he's a Protestant. He shared with me a very powerful experience that he had with the Lord, kind of like a near-death experience. And I remember that kind of prompted me into like kind of like fear mode. Yeah. You know, like I better get to it because

0: faith to know what was real. And thank God that I had the grace to start at home. I really thought that, let me give my church, the Catholic Church, a try first, yeah, and then before I go out and find something new. Because I just felt that in my heart, that I needed to check at home first.
1: Which is almost it's a huge blessing, because I think sometimes people think, because did you go to Catholic school your whole life?
0: I did, yes.
1: Yeah, sometimes people think, well, I went to Catholic school my whole life, so I already know the Catholic Church. Yeah. And so I'm going to start going to all these other religions, but that's such a beautiful blessing that God kind of gave you that desire in your heart to start where you began.
0: Yeah, I'm very grateful for that, because like you said, it very much as easily it could have been that I went to, you know, his church or whatever, but I just felt that calling in my heart that I didn't know everything I needed to know about my Catholic faith, and I'm very grateful for that. But anyway, I remember not really knowing where to go. I figured, you know, I want to get closer to God, and I want to learn my Catholic faith. And I really didn't know anywhere to do that other than a seminary. So I started thinking about, you know, maybe becoming a priest to really know my faith. But I remember searching on Amazon.com for just random stuff, Catholic male spirituality. And I came upon a book by Father Larry Richards called Be a Man. Yes. Yeah. And that for me was the first step. Because that book is just so great. It provided me with so much guidance that I needed at that point, what it really means to be a Catholic man. I remember the first or second chapter deals with the theme of knowing that you're a beloved son, and that being the rock from which you live out the spiritual life. And for me, I had never really thought much about that. You hear, you know, God loves you, you know, we're children of God. But for me, that was something that was a foundation stone for me, knowing that I am a beloved son of the Father. And from there, you know, learning about what my role is in terms of loving others, loving my family, what my role is in the church, you know, receiving the sacraments, coming into contact with Christ on a very real level, just all those things, you know, starting to get my foundation in that was really where it all started for me. And I remember when at that time where I was starting at FIU, I was also seeking community, because I remember thinking that, you know, I was very grateful for the fact that the Lord put this on my heart to seek him. Yeah. I knew that, you know, it wasn't something that I felt bad about in terms of like, oh, everybody else is having fun. I knew that I was on the right path. I had that conviction in my heart, but I felt like I was alone. I didn't think that there were any other young people out there who thought like I did, so I thought I was weird. Again, I was happy about it, but I felt kind of lonely.
1: Yeah.
0: So when I get to FIU, one day I'm walking through the front of the library, and I see a table for a Catholic campus ministry. So I stop by. It turns out that day was the day before Ash Wednesday, so they were having a Mardi Gras party that night. Know how much you love Mardi Gras?
1: New Orleans girl.
0: So anyway, I chat with them, and they introduce themselves. I introduce myself. It turns out I studied with one of the girls there at Miami-Dade College before I got to FIU. So I end up going that night to the party. I remember I was really happy that I found other people who at least were open to what I was open to.
1: Yeah, and which then is weird, because I think sometimes in college, like, people don't associate college with campus ministry or with anything of the Catholic Church, but there are people, I think, in college, people like go out and they do all these different things, but like, you get to a point that you get sick of that and you want more. And every single Catholic school has some kind of Catholic campus ministry or Catholic something that is an opportunity for you to grow. So it's so cool that you were able to do that.
0: And just, you know, from the start, when I got there, just meeting genuine people, you know, people who want to talk to you just to talk to you. They didn't want to get anything from you. They're just there to have a good time, you know, good, healthy fun. And just that first encounter with a real ministry, with real people who were also seeking Christ. You know, it wasn't some abstract idea in my head, like, oh, somewhere out there, there's probably young people like myself also seeking the Lord. And just meeting those real people, making real connections. And also another huge blessing from that night, shout out to my wife, Alejandra. I met her that night too. It turns out that we were both going for the first time that night. So we met, we sat next to each other, and we started talking. We didn't stop talking. They ended up kicking us out of the party. We were the last people to leave. But anyway, that was just a huge blessing for me to meet her at that starting point for both of us.
1: Yeah, and they're adorable, by the way. Like, they're such a beautiful married couple. I'm hoping that Alejandra will come and join us one day, because
0: I'll have to convince her.
1: That sounds. Hopefully, we'll work on that.
0: So yeah, and it was such a blessing for us to meet at that particular point in our lives, because we were both at that point where we both grew up Catholic, but it wasn't something that was

0: ingrained in our hearts. It wasn't something that comes from within. And we both were seeking that. We were seeking to get closer to the Lord. And just being able to start on that path together was a real blessing, because we kind of pushed each other.
1: That's what I was going to say. Like, what a beautiful thing that both of you have that desire. And like, that's what marriage is about. Mm. Marriage is about getting your spouse to heaven. And marriage is about pushing the other to find Christ. And to go to that goal. So the fact that both of you started together and we're aiming towards God as the goal, such a beautiful blessing.
0: It was a wonderful time for us. We look back very fondly on that time in college. You know, the fact that we could have been doing so many other things, like you were talking about before, you know, that we didn't fall into, you know, the lies of the culture.
1: What year of college was this?
0: This was in 2012.
1: So spring that was 2012. But you were like a sophomore, freshman, junior?
0: Oh, I was a junior.
1: Okay.
0: Yeah. Junior year, so about halfway. I had just transferred to FIU. Yes. But like I said, you know, we both were hungry for that relationship with the Lord. Mm-hmm. So being able to be part of that ministry with those amazing people who were, some were much more advanced than us, some were on the same page. So being able to learn from those who were much more advanced, mm-hmm. and being able to walk with those who were just like us, mm-hmm. Really learning our faith. You know, learning what it means to be a Catholic, what it means to be a son of God, a daughter of God, learning what it means that we have the Eucharist, where the presence of God is literally with us in a real physical way. Just learning all these things and learning that this is real, little by little, you know, building that apologetical, you know, background. And for us, that was just what really gave us a solid foundation and leads us to where we are today. You know, we've, since then, we've just continued to grow from that time.
1: That's awesome. And how did you get to this level of, you know, both of us are teachers, both of us teach theology at our alma mater, which is such a huge blessing. But how did you get to that point of knowing that you wanted to be a teacher?
0: It was...
1: Did you study... you didn't study to be a teacher.
0: I didn't study theology for undergrad. Okay. I studied recreation and sport management at FIU. Good program.
1: All right.
0: But it's very funny because growing up, I was a sports fanatic. Yeah. Sports was my thing. I was really into sports. It was kind of
1: baseball in
0: high school. Yeah, I played baseball back in school.
1: Remember that?
0: Yeah. And that was my thing. You know, it was almost like you could say my religion. I followed it religiously. I played all the time. That was my thing, sports. So I was studying sports. And as I came to draw closer to Christ, just, I couldn't explain it, but I started to kind of lose interest in sports. Not that sports is bad or anything. Mm-hmm. Sports are good in context. But I just started to get more interest in growing closer to the Lord, using my time to draw closer to Him, to draw closer to these new friendships that I was making. And I remember along that time learning more theology. I just started becoming hungry to learn more about my faith. And the more I learned, the more I was able to draw closer to the realities that we experience in our world with in the church. So just the idea one day came to me. My mother-in-law, I remember, suggested, before we were married, my wife and I, she suggested, like, why don't you study theology? And I was like, wow, that's a really great idea. I didn't think about doing that. So yeah, she's the catalyst for all of our good ideas throughout. So she's great.
1: That's awesome.
0: But anyway, she gave me that idea, and that kind of started me on the path, like, of researching this theology thing as a career.
1: That's awesome. Yeah. When we get back, we'll be speaking more on both of our call to be teachers and kind of what we do. So we'll look forward to hearing back from you in a couple of minutes.

0: And we're back. Right before the break, we were hearing from Anthony Fernandez about his call, how he kind of started off with sports and looking more about it into the faith, and then slowly had a desire, brilliant idea from mother-in-law, which is good to know that you get along with her, and decided that he wanted to study theology. And then after that, how did you get to the point of like wanting to study teach high school theology?
1: Well, I remember when I was first thinking about studying theology, I didn't know what you could do with that.
0: Yeah.
1: So I remember one thing that I thought, one of the things that came to my mind was perhaps I could teach

0: religion back then. Mm-hmm. You know, I knew it was religion. Now it's theology. It's much more accurate. But I remember, you know, it would be really cool to be able to work with young people, mm-hmm. because I can relate to being a young person and just wanting to have a solid example of mm-hmm. somebody who lives out their faith, who's also close to their age. Mm-hmm. So I just, the Lord put that desire in my heart to work with the youth. As a theology teacher in high school, I just had that clear vision. You know, I was open to whatever, you know, he had for me, but I just had that particular desire. And especially I would have loved to have gone back to my alma mater. So, you know, I never thought that it would happen that way. But, you know, just the way that our Lord works, sometimes he has a sense of humor.
1: And he definitely does. It's funny because I think about, like, I never wanted to be a teacher, mm-hmm. and had my conversion and got really involved in wanting to study theology and psychology. I knew that I wanted to work with the youth, but I didn't know to what capacity. And so I was a youth minister in New Orleans for 3 years, and I loved it. But I had a desire slowly to be a mm-hmm. teacher as well. And I'll never forget, I was reading St. Faustina's diary one day, and I opened it up, and it said, like, praying about my vocation and praying about, like, what I should do and if I should go back to Miami or not. And it said, like, go and teach in my name. I was like, wow. I know, like, super obvious. And I looked at it and I was like, oh my gosh. And our campus minister, you know, Deacon Blanco, he had been calling and saying, you know, that there's an opening and, like, I think you need to come back home and I think you need to do this. And it was something that was on my heart and I never really thought about it. But you know, a lot of people think that we're crazy because we teach youth and because we teach the youth about Jesus, and I teach morality and you teach all the New Testament, and they're tough topics. But what I love about our job is we are doing more ministry than anything, because this is how I describe it, and maybe you can jump in on this. Like, we're entrusted 100 and something students on a daily basis. And they're Catholic, atheist, Buddhist, I mean, all kinds of things, even though we go to a Catholic school, and they have to be there, and we don't have to do anything to be, like, to get them there, and they're not expecting much because they just see it as religion class. But if we can give them the truth in a way that is seeping to the desires of their hearts, then it's really beautiful because you see that they respond to that desire, and then it's an opportunity for them to grow and learn. And I mean, it's your first year teaching, it's my third year teaching. It's been just little things that you see God working. Like, I remember my first year, I had an atheist student come up to me end of the year, and she just looked at me and she said, "Miss Pablo, you're right." And I was like, "Right about what? Like, what am I right about? What am I right about?" And she looked at me and she's like, "God exists. And
0: oh, praise God.
1: And like, he's real." And I remember just, like, sitting back first year teaching, just being like, just like in shock that God, I knew God could work, but to know that God's working through me and to reach these kids that need it is such a beautiful gift.
0: Yeah, I think the key for us is to keep realizing every day, you know, no matter the struggle, no matter how hard it gets, you know, how hard it is to wake up in the morning and prepare our lesson plans and get out there and make, you know, six times a day repeat ourselves and make the same impression on each class as you try to do. But to realize that we are just channels of his grace.
1: Exactly.
0: Realizing that we are his instruments, that, you know, we're not here to convert anybody. It's him who's going to work through us.
1: Exactly.
0: So offering it all up to him, really. And, you know, I can relate to what you're saying. You know, I've had, you know, wonderful encounters with my students so far. You know, some days they're, you know,
1: crazy.
0: Yeah, pretty much.
1: Some days they're
0: not insane. Attentive, and you're kind of, you know, you have this great subject that you want to, like, you know,
1: and
0: teach
1: you're like,
0: them
1: are
0: about.
1: You there?
0: Yeah, and other days they're really engaged and they want to talk and they want to get into the subject mm-hmm. matter. So it's just finding that balance, you know, of working, moving with the Spirit wherever he leads, but always, you know, trying to lead these kids to Christ.
1: Yeah, and understand something, you know, you're talking to two theology teachers, but all of us, wherever you work, whatever you're doing, we're all called to be channels of grace in whatever aspect. And we talked about that last week as well with Maria Botero and just the importance of just allowing God to work. But all of us get really busy and we live in a busy world and we live in a busy life. And, you know, both of us are getting our master's in theology. And, you know, I always talk about this and I know you can relate to me. It's like we talk about Jesus all day and then we go home and we have to learn and study about Jesus. And then we, like, give talks on Jesus and do all these different things. And if we don't feed ourselves first,

0: our entire, not only our jobs aren't going to be the best, but we as people aren't going to be the best because that time to get away is so important. And this is like, and whether whatever you teach, like even if you're a doctor or a lawyer or whatever it is that you work in, we can get so busy that we lose sight of what's important. And I think that it's really important to just get away a little bit. And actually, we had the huge opportunity to go on a retreat 2 weeks ago.
1: Yeah, about 2 weeks ago.
0: 2 weeks ago, middle of nowhere, a beautiful place. And we had an opportunity to actually just go on a retreat. Mm-hmm. And why do you think that's so important for us?
1: Well, I just remember my goal for that retreat, I wrote it down the first night, was just to spend some quality time with the Lord. Mm-hmm. Because I had recently been experiencing some great stuff in my own prayer life, drawing closer to Him, so I just wanted to go even further. Mm-hmm. And I definitely experienced that, and I feel like exactly what you're saying is exactly right. And I like to think of us as cars. You know, if you don't put gas in a car, the car will not run. Mm-hmm. So if we're not filling ourselves with Jesus, mm-hmm. how are we going to give Jesus? Mm-hmm. How are we going to present Him mm-hmm. to our students? And I can certainly tell, you know, in my own work and our own ministry, if we aren't filling ourselves, it's going to show. Our mm-hmm. kids can tell. I can tell, especially when I get up and I kind of, you know, half-heart it. Mm-hmm. Whereas when I'm filling myself before, really taking the time to allow Christ to change my heart before I get into the classroom. But speaking of the retreat specifically, for me, a grace that I received is kind of the Lord re-emphasizing His love for me, His mercy for me, mm-hmm. and the fact that He's the one who draws me in. Mm-hmm. That it's not me who, you know, I have to go look for Him somewhere. The fact that He's with me. And that for me was the fuel that I needed at that point, you know, heading into Lent now, knowing that He wants to draw us closer into Him and to fill us, really, so that we can go out and bring Him to others. Mm-hmm. We're not supposed to do it all on our own. You know, He's not like a slave driver who sends you out and then kind of expects you to do it on your own. Yeah. He gives us the tools that we need, and it's really Him who works through us.
0: And I think sometimes, like, you know, I mentioned this, like, my mother's amazing, but we call her like Fania, which in Spanish it's like Superwoman. And sometimes I think our human side, and you're looking at me because this is me too, I struggle with this too. Like, sometimes I'm like, I'm gonna do this, I'm gonna do all these things, and it's gonna get all done. Like, I am woman, like, mm-hmm. hear me roar. But we can't. And we get a point that we're just exhausted and we're tired. Right before this talk, right before the show, I was so tired. I was like, I just want to nap. But the importance of resting and that retreat was so important. But you mentioned something really important. You said the students can tell and you can tell. I would venture to say, I'm sure your wife could tell.
1: Yeah, absolutely.
0: And my friends can tell. Mm. And my family can tell. And I think it's because in God is my identity. And if I lose sight of that, then every conversation, everything that I'm doing is gonna be a little bit like sidetracked because it's just off.
1: Yeah, you're not coming to the source to be filled. Mm-hmm. You know, a lot of what we do is sharing our own experience with others, you know, because anybody can get up there and, you know, spit out a bunch of facts about the church and about doctrine and all these things. But what we're looking for is an encounter. Mm-hmm. And we do that by, yes, presenting our faith in an orthodox way, in a faithful way, but also presenting our personal encounter as a human being. You know, that's when I find that the most learning is done. Mm-hmm. You know, not when I'm, you know, giving a perfect, you know, list of, you know, whatever theological topic, but when I'm sharing with them on a human level, when I'm bringing, you know, whatever this topic is into my own life and sharing it with them, how this has affected me practically, mm-hmm. how this has transformed me, how Christ has used me for the good of the kingdom. Mm-hmm. That's when I feel that the greatest learning is done. And that's where I feel that we are doing our best work, when we are not only, you know, teaching theology, you know, faithfully, but also making it practical, mm-hmm. making it something relatable to them. Mm-hmm. That's when I can really see their faces light up, and that's when they start to engage with me more, when I bring it to a personal level, to a human level.
0: Absolutely. I think that's the main thing, to be able to connect, and for us to be able to know there's always more for us to learn,
1: Absolutely.
0: That's what's so beautiful about our faith, like, we can always go deeper. Mm. You know, like, you look at some of the saints that, like, levitated, like, we can always strive, you know, yeah. like, there's always more for us to achieve until the point of heaven. Mm-hmm. But rest is so important. And I think, you know, Jesus Himself did it in the desert. And we always think about, like, well, why did He go into the desert? And why was that such a big deal? And so my students always ask me, I kind of want to know, like, what do you answer to that? Why do you think Jesus went into the desert for 40 days and 40 nights?
1: Why did he go into the desert? Well, in his humanity, he definitely needed preparation, I think, for his earthly ministry. And also, as with everything he does, I'm sure he wanted to set an example for us.
0: Yeah.
1: Knowing that, you know, we need to go into the desert. And I was just reading about this recently. You know, it's kind of a strange concept. Why are you going into the desert if you want to be refreshed? There's no water. There's no vegetation. There's really nothing in the desert.
0: Don't forget about the fasting.
1: And fasting.
0: That was intense.
1: So, you know, why are we going to do all these things if we're looking to be nourished? So it's in following Christ into the desert, I think, and kind of in that place of solitude where there's nothing growing, where there's no water, we learn that it's in God that we find all the nourishment that we need. Mm-hmm. That when we're just with Christ in the desert, mm-hmm. he's the one that feeds us, mm-hmm. and that we don't have to look for anything else, yeah. that he gives us everything that we need. Yeah. So I think that's the main idea of going into the desert, you know, not, you know, for the heck of it, we're just kind of, you know, mm-hmm. putting ourselves through this grinding, you know, torture every year during Lent. No, there's a purpose.
0: There is definitely a purpose.
1: Yeah, there's a purpose. It's to go and learn our dependence on Christ.
0: Yeah. When we get back, we'll be discussing more on just Jesus' example, what he does for us, and how we're all called to enter the desert as Jesus did. We'll see you in a few.

0: we're back. We were discussing kind of just the main theme of Lent, which is pretty much Jesus walking into the desert and how we're also called to get into the desert. But I kind of wanted to go deeper on that because a lot of times Lent happens every year. And I, at least for me this year, it kind of snuck up on me. I think it was because I was so excited about Mardi Gras, which too super excited. Catholic, by the way. It's the Fat Tuesday. You eat everything before you sacrifice everything. But just like, it just took me by surprise and I wasn't really ready for it. And then I was like, oh my gosh, like it's Lent. Like, what am I going to do? What am I going to give up? What am I going to happen? And all these different things. And a couple of things are important. Lent is supposed to be a time of renewal and a time of understanding what it is that we need and how can we work on that. And that's what the desert's about, a time to get away, be silent, which is really hard to do. Be silent and listen to what God's trying to tell us. And of course, you know, there's the sacrificing aspect, which of course, like a lot of people think, you know, how is giving up candy gonna do anything for me? But in giving up candy, you know, I always say the way that I explain it to the kids and this is what I do, I always think it's really good to do like the one-to-one-to-one challenge. Have you ever heard of that?
1: The name sounds familiar.
0: So it's pretty much you give up something, you add something, and then you focus on a sin.
1: Okay.
0: So, but like, why do we give up stuff for Lent?
1: Well, I'd say we give stuff up, you know, mainly because to remind ourselves of our need for purification, our need to surrender some things to the Lord that perhaps, you know, we can do without. Perhaps maybe some good things like, you know, candy in moderation isn't
0: like
1: bad.
0: Like food.
1: Yes, like food or drink or anything like that. In moderation, everything is good. But I think a main theme

0: that is just, again, realizing that we're totally dependent on God, giving this good thing up to be able to strengthen ourselves and remember that it's Him who provides for us. And in that strengthening, we are, yes, depriving ourselves of something good to strengthen ourselves physically and also spiritually for the spiritual warfare that we encounter on a daily basis.
1: That's the part that I love. A lot of my kids, you know, growing up, you were taught, give up something for Lent. So you're like, okay, I'm going to give up like Snickers because they're my favorite, you know, or I'm going to give up Twix. But how does that help you spiritually? And this is the beautiful part of this. Like, one, we're... goes back to the desert, which we'll get back to in a second. But the idea of giving up something is, okay, if I'm able to say no, like I've mentioned before, I love food. So if I'm able to say no to brownies, and if I'm able to say no to that delicious, you know, Nutella or cake or whatever it is, I'm so hungry right now. Okay, great. If I'm able to say no to those things that I desire, it's something that looks appealing to the eyes and it's pleasing to the eyes and all these different things, it looks great. If I'm able to say no to that, well, when Satan comes to like tempt me, that's also pleasing to the eyes and pleasing to the senses. And so by training your body physically to say no to something that looks appealing, you're also training your spiritualness to be able to grow in self-control, right? And in fortitude and all these different virtues. And that's a part of the beautiful things about giving up something, that it's, of course, it's uniting the suffering of Jesus on the cross and being with Jesus in the desert and all these different things, but it's also, we're training our bodies physically and spiritually to be able to say no to sin, which is the largest part.
0: Absolutely. I think sometimes we, you know, our students will practice year round for their sports, for example. And, you know, they'll put themselves through this grueling training. I remember, you know, running laps. I hated it. Yeah. But I did it because I knew that it would make me a better baseball player.
1: And you had a diet when you were on.
0: Yeah, well,
1: A lot of people do. They either have
0: maybe
1: to bulk up or not.
0: We weren't that hardcore.
1: You have to like be careful what you eat, because if you're running all these laps.
0: Absolutely.
1: You know?
0: But, and just, you know, as an athlete, you want to get to the top of your performance, right? To be able to perform well, to do well for your school, to maybe have the opportunity to play in college, and, you know, the sky's the limit. But, you know, Father Larry talks about this in Be a Man. You know, we practice so much for these sports, you know, and that's a good thing, you know, putting our energies into, you know, our athletic pursuits. Yeah. But if we think about 100 years from now, what are people going to remember? You know, the state championship, or that this person was a good person, who was a holy person, who, you know, we can now pray to because their cause for canonization is open. Hopefully, you know, that's the
1: ultimate goal.
0: Yeah. So again, you know, what's our goal? Is our goal to win a state championship ultimately, or is it to make our return to God? So I think just kind of reorganizing our priorities there, that if we're going to make our return to God, you know, that's our state championship, if you will, of life. We're going to have to train ourselves.
1: You could do both.
0: Exactly.
1: With the Lord, you can do incredible things.
0: Yeah. And, you know, we're just trying to train ourselves to get to that point where we're strong enough to fight that battle. You know, because every day we encounter temptation. Yeah. Every day we encounter the ways that we fall, the ways that we constantly, you know, fall short.
1: Yeah.
0: So we do these things. We deprive ourselves of good things sometimes. Sometimes we try to avoid things that are bad, like some sinful actions that we want to target specifically, like you talked about. But,
1: and picking,
0: you know,
1: a specific sin, because I can't say, well, like, this Lenten season, I'm not going to sin, and I'm just going to give up all my sins. Like, you can't do that. We're human. But if I say, like, this Lenten season, I'm going to focus on this specific sin and try my best to not, like, do this one, then I think that's going to be a huge thing.
0: Yeah, I think that's a great idea that people sometimes miss. You know, that the point of our Lenten sacrifices is to create good habits for the future. You know, like, if there's a particular sin in my life that I know is bringing me down constantly, I can take Lent to really target that. You know, it's just one thing. Not like all the sin in my life, but just that one thing. Get better at overcoming that.
1: And of course, like, give up something, focus on a sin, but also add something. This Lenten season, I gave up social media. I'm a lot more addicted than I thought. but I have all this extra time. Well, if I just get like, I'm just going to get like another phone app, you know, games, and just replace like Instagram with this phone app, like, it's just going to not do anything. But to replace that with prayer time, and to replace that with something, even if it's 5 minutes, like, we don't have to do this like huge thing, but little things can go a long way. And I think when looking at Jesus in the desert, he gave up, I mean, food and water, fasting for 40 days, 40 nights, like, that, you know, one day fasting on bread and water is really difficult. He did it for 40 days and 40 nights. He was tempted, and I love how he responded with scripture. and yes. and the

0: importance of like knowing scripture, being rooted in scripture, being rooted in truth, but also being able to give that back. And I think it's because in that time that he was set apart for 40 days and 40 nights, he was strengthened, he was renewed, even in the midst of the desert. And that reminds me of like the woman at the well, and just like her story of the Samaritan woman who goes in the middle of the day to get, you know, draw water from the well, you know, 2 o'clock, hottest time of the hour. And Jesus asked her for water. And what does she reply?
1: Well, I'm not exactly sure the exact wording.
0: You don't
1: but
0: have
1: she,
0: to. We're gonna...
1: She's kind of like perplexed that Jesus, being a Jew, is asking her, a Samaritan,
0: Jesus,
1: for water.
0: A Jew and a man.
1: Yeah,
0: like
1: and a
0: men
1: man.
0: Wouldn't speak to.
1: Exactly.
0: To women.
1: So she's kind of perplexed that the whole conversation is happening in the first place. Mm-hmm. You know, it's the middle of the day. It's sweltering hot. Nobody's out there. Mm-hmm. She thought that nobody was going to be around. You know, here's Jesus. And Jesus is kind of giving her stuff to think about, that she wasn't planning on doing some heavy thinking that day. So kind of inviting her into that desert, you know, it's with him, you know, consider this that I'm telling you, this whole living water topic that he brings up. You know, if you would have known that I would have offered
0: that's
1: you
0: so
1: living
0: funny.
1: Water.
0: It's like, one, like, give me water. And she's like, you know, he didn't say it like that. But she's like, oh, can you drop me water? She's like, why are you talking to me? And then it's like, well, I have like, if you knew the water that I could offer you,
1: exactly,
0: you wouldn't even be questioning. She's like, well, I want some of this living water, you know, and it's this like big thing. But then he responds, he's like, oh, like, go get your husband. So he could get from water too. And she responds, well, I don't have a husband. And then he like challenges her. He says, well, I know, like, you know, you've had five, and the one you're with now is not your husband. And
1: yeah, and I think that whole interaction is kind of like us in prayer.
0: Yeah.
1: Because when we are vulnerable with Jesus, he asks us those tough questions.
0: Mm-hmm.
1: You know, like, you had five husbands. You know, like, he knows already. And, you know, we start to feel these things coming up from within, and we can bring that out. That's the point of going into the desert. So for Jesus to bring this stuff out and address it with you.
0: I think this is something that a lot of people find difficult. When we get back, we're going to be talking about just the importance of being called out with love by the Lord, and what this is all about, and how this is supposed to be helping us to grow this Lenten season. We'll see you in a few.

0: And we're back. Right before the break, we were talking about the Samaritan woman at the well and the part where Jesus totally calls her on and points out that she's had five husbands and the man she's with now is not her husband. It's hard to be called out.
1: Absolutely.
0: It is. It's really hard to be called out because our pride's hurt and because you're bringing up like the gooey, like the horrible part, like sin. Like no one wants to talk about sin. But there are a few, how do I explain it? We have good friends, right? Hopefully we have friends, you know, we are friends. The best friends are the ones that can call you out. And I have different kinds of friends, but the ones that I know, like I have a specific friend that she can call me out in a beautiful way. And she's like a little feisty. She has to be a little tough with me. But I know that when she's speaking to me, it's because she loves me. And so I'm able to accept that. And it's almost like, okay, like I'll listen to you and I'll hear you call me out and you're right. But I can hear that because I know it's from a place of love. And so a lot of times when like, I read this in my class the other day and my students were like, oh, Jesus was so harsh. Like, what is he doing? You know, like that was intense. Like, way to like draw her dirty laundry, you know? And I was like, that's not it. You know, it was because he loves her so much. It was like, finally, this man understood me. This man saw me. He saw me from with my brokenness, and he's able to love me in that. And he's offering me the living water. He's offering me something more. So it wasn't from a place of judgment. And you know, all of us have sins, all of us have brokenness, but this doesn't come from a place of judgment. Like God is trying to say, like, I see you, I see who you are. I know that you have different things that you're not very proud of, but I'm trying to offer you the living water. I'm trying to offer you better than that. And if we're able to see that, then we're going to be able to respond.
1: Yeah, I think the key there was right what you said. When Jesus approaches this woman, he doesn't do it in a harsh way. Mm-mm. He does it in a loving way. Mm-hmm. He does it in a way that's going to get a response from her of openness. Mm-hmm. Because whenever we attack someone about mm-hmm. something, you know, oh, you've had five husbands, you know, they're going to close off. They're going to get defensive and they're not going to be open.
0: Yeah.
1: So Jesus addresses her in a loving way.
0: Yeah.
1: And his intentions were that of love, right? To bring her closer to himself,
0: mm-hmm.
1: to bring up that ugliness, that mm-hmm. sin, but to purify it and to bring it closer to
0: mm-hmm.
1: him.
0: Mm-hmm.
1: So I think the key there is, you know, we're bringing all this stuff up, not for the sake of, you know, crying our eyes out, but for the sake of healing it, for the
0: mm-hmm.
1: sake of giving it to the Lord and allowing that to be something that makes us stronger,
0: mm-hmm.
1: that to be something that transforms our lives and helps us in the future,
0: mm-hmm.
1: perhaps in our own prayer life,
0: mm-hmm.
1: and perhaps to be able to share with someone else, to
0: mm-hmm.
1: share with someone how the Lord has touched our lives
0: mm-hmm.
1: and to bring them out of whatever they might be going through that
0: could be and similar. We see this with a Samaritan woman who, like, mm-hmm. I think it was you that mentioned that he calls Jesus three different titles.
1: Yes, sir, master, and prophet.
0: So the first time it's sir, the second time it's master, the third
1: mm-hmm.
0: time it's prophet, and like she's able to see the identity of Jesus Christ,
1: mm-hmm.
0: and then she becomes like this awesome evangelist and like
1: yeah.
0: goes, converts hearts, and follows
1: mm-hmm.
0: Jesus as well. And she saw that truth and went in there. And I think this is what Lent's about. To be able to see our brokenness, to be able to see what we need to work on, to be able to work on that, and then to see like who we are. And in the silence, you know, in the silence of our hearts, God speaks, like the song from Audrey Assad says, right? And we need to be able to understand the profoundness of that. You know, it's in the stillness, it's in the quiet that God is there.
1: Yeah, and I like that you brought up that progression from sir,
0: yeah.
1: you know, just a regular dude,
0: yeah.
1: to master,
0: mm-hmm.
1: you know what you're talking about, to prophet, you know,
0: like
1: you are telling me the word of God.
0: Yeah.
1: So, and I think that's the case with us. You know, first we kind of avoid Jesus sometimes when we are in sin, and then we're kind of like, okay, I'll hear what you have to say.
0: Mm-hmm.
1: And then we kind of, when we see that Jesus has the truth, when Jesus is taking these darknesses in our lives
0: mm-hmm.
1: and he's transforming them,
0: mm-hmm.
1: then we kind of elevate that and we get to the point where we are completely surrendering ourselves to Jesus.
0: Mm-hmm.
1: And I think that's the point. You know, we're not supposed to get there all at once.
0: Mm-hmm.
1: It's a gradual progression, just
0: mm-hmm.
1: like in that conversation.
0: Mm-hmm.
1: You know, she went from thinking that Jesus was just a normal guy to knowing that Jesus was something much,
0: Absolutely.
1: Much greater than just a normal guy.
0: Absolutely.
1: He was giving her that living water. He was transforming
0: Absolutely.
1: The darkness in her heart into his light.
0: Absolutely. This Lenten season, I think God is calling you and me and Anthony and all of us to go deeper. It's not over. And I think that it's an opportunity for us to be able to see God, like, how do you see me? What do you see? What areas of my life do I need to work on? and to be able to think of practicals. You know, it's not too late. Go to the sacraments, go to confession. You know, remember, you know, on when the ashes are put on our foreheads, you are dust and dust you shall return. Like the idea that we are not, our bodies are finite, and we need to be able to, like, if this is the life that I'm given, what am I doing with this life, and how can I go deeper? And I think this is what we're called to do. And so I challenge you to grow in prayer. I challenge you to visit the sacraments. I challenge you to go to the Eucharist. You had mentioned scripture.
1: Yeah, one thing that since the retreat has been a real fruit of the retreat, I kind of got that kickstart that retreats usually are for us to kind of reset the wiring moving forward. One thing I've been doing is, yes, reading scripture, but before I read scripture, I've been praying the examine prayer, which was given to me by one of the sisters on the retreat. And it's just wonderful to be able to look through the day and find the presence of God. And that's helped me to really be present in every moment, wherever I am, looking for God's presence in that moment. And I find that as the more that I do this examine prayer that I'd heard about before, but I've really now started to implement that in my life, it started to open my eyes to the fact that all day is a prayer. All day we can spend with God.
0: Absolutely.
1: It's not like,
0: everything,
1: you know,
0: that we do,
1: morning and night, you know, that's it. We can surrender our whole day to God, and we can live our whole life with Him by our side. And then scripture is the second part. So after I do my examine, I'll open up scripture and allow God to speak to me, which is something that I feel that we're

0: we're all not very good at when it comes to allowing God to speak to us. We're kind of the ones doing all the talking. Mm-hmm. And then when we have to sit in silence, we kind of don't know what to do with ourselves.
1: Yeah, it's hard.
0: I think that with scripture, it's a great way to allow God to explicitly speak to us.
1: Yeah.
0: And for me, just opening up the scripture every day, he hits me over the head with something. Father Larry gives us that suggestion, you know, no Bible, no breakfast, no Bible, no bed. Okay, start the day and end the day with scripture,
1: with the
0: word of God. And for me, he always tells me something. The more I read, something will hit my heart, and I'll keep that in mind for the rest of the day, and I'll journal about it. That way I can internalize the message. So really, scripture has been, as you mentioned earlier, you know, coming to the source, coming to the source of living water, really.
1: Mm-hmm.
0: And if we're not listening to God, then it's just we're listening to ourselves.
1: Yeah, absolutely. Well, thank you so much for joining us today, Anthony. It's been an awesome privilege and blessing to have you on the show.
0: Thank you very much.
1: I hope you can come back with Ale next time.
0: We'll work on that.
1: That's going to conclude our show. But before we finish, we're going to just end in a quick prayer, just asking God to really enter your hearts and to allow you and guide you to not be afraid to enter into the desert. And one of the responsorial psalms that's read often in Lent is, when you hear God's voice, harden not your hearts.
0: Mm.
1: So one, don't be afraid to get into the desert so God can speak into your hearts. But when you do hear his voice, harden not your hearts, because sometimes, and I always remember that whatever he's saying it with love. And he's going to be doing that as well. So we can just join us in prayer. In the name of the Father, and the Son, and the Holy Spirit. Amen. Lord God, we thank you for this day. We thank you for Anthony and for the gift that he is. We thank you for every single one of our viewers, whoever's watching. We ask that at this very moment that you may come upon the Holy Spirit upon their hearts, that you may guide them, take them by the hands, and take them into the desert. May they be reminded of their identity. May they be renewed. May they be strengthened. May they be able to open their eyes and see the areas in their lives that they need to work on, but they may also be able to recognize the areas that you are already working. May they see their blessings. May they see their gifts. God, we come to you who are the living water. And we ask that you may constantly refresh our hearts, renew our hearts, for we are nothing and we need to surrender every single day to you, O Lord. And we just give this all to you as we continue to walk towards Calvary together. Help us to carry our crosses. Help us to embrace our crosses as you did on the cross. And we say all of this as we conclude saying the prayer that you taught us, O Lord. Our Father, who art in heaven, hallowed be thy name. Thy kingdom come, thy will be done on earth as it is in heaven. Give us this day our daily bread, and forgive us our trespasses as we forgive those who trespass against us. Lead us not into temptation, but deliver us from evil. Amen. Yeah, Father, Son, and the Holy Spirit. Amen. Awesome to see you again, and I hope to see you soon. Remember, life is good, and arise. God is calling you into the desert. Let us respond faithfully and confidently. Have a great Lenten season.

0: right. So my name is Oscar Ramos, and I'm here with
1: Dominico Ramos.
0: So my son, and we're here in Indianapolis, all the way from Kingsburg, California. And we're just so happy to be here, to be at this event with our family. My daughter's here, and my sister and her husband, my brother-in-law, David. And so we just were inspired to be here and to attend a beautiful event where we get to see so many different Catholics. And I think this is a great opportunity for my children, my son, to see how big our faith really is. Maybe 10 years ago, I went to a retreat and I had a beautiful experience, Eucharistic experience. And I felt that our Heavenly Father, through His Holy Spirit, called me to be a better Catholic and to be a reborn Catholic, so to speak. So aside from just being here at this Eucharistic Congress, I also have been inspired to share my story with other men in our community in Kingsburg, California. And we started a small ministry of men and to help us find formation and relationship in Jesus Christ. So this is just part of the whole experience in the adventure here for us, especially for my young son here, young man here. So it's just beautiful to be here.
1: The whole experience is really great, you know. I thought yesterday, I went to the thing in Lucas Oil, and it was really great, you know. I felt really moved and like touched by what they were saying, and like it really resonated with me.
0: How it's promoting peace is to emulate Him. I think that's the most important part. The way that we're able to do that is to inspire others to be a beacon of light on the hilltop and to express His love through our actions. The Holy Spirit is calling us men to be a leader in our household, but to also be a servant in our household. And I think that's the most simplest way I can put it. And it requires a whole lot of patience to be a servant first in the house and then be the leader of the house last. So I think that's probably, in a nutshell, what I think our Heavenly Father's Spirit is calling me to be more like Him.

Well, Our Lady is the first one who loved the Lord Jesus from the first moment of his conception to his birth. And of course, as Our Lady of La Leche, she's nursing him. She's giving of her totality to the Lord. And so that devotion continues, and that we today, we give ourselves totally to the Lord through the Eucharist, that he gives himself to us, that in the Eucharist he gives us his body, his blood, his soul, and divinity. And so we come together in that intimate kiss, that intimate love of unity with the Lord. So pilgrims come to the shrine for many different reasons. One group comes because it was the beginning of evangelization in the United States, that in 1565, that people came and they shared the faith with the indigenous population with love, and they were received in love. And that has continued throughout the centuries. And so people come here to be able to recognize the start of that and to continue to share it, that our country still needs to hear the message of the gospel. They need to hear the good news that God is with us, that we are not on our own. And so they come here to feel the love of the Lord, to sense the Lord in the Eucharist, and then to have the strength to go out and

evangelize. The other set of pilgrims who come have a great devotion to Our Lady, that many of them come to ask her intercession. Our Lady of La Leche is the nursing mother, the protecting mother. And so they come and say, Blessed Mother Mary, protect me. I desire to share the love you had with a child, with my own child. And so they come and they ask her intercession. Many have been unable to conceive. They've tried different ways. They've tried different things. And they come and they put themselves at her feet, under her mantle, and into her embrace, asking her to intercede that they might conceive. And through her intercession, many have conceived. Others have had many miscarriages, and they still desperately want a safe childbirth. And so they ask her intercession, and many of them have had the miracle of a safe childbirth. Others have come because the doctors are telling them that their child has an illness and they should have an abortion, but they don't want to have an abortion. So they come and they ask Our Lady to protect this child. And she intercedes, and the child is born, and while maybe not 100% perfect, but who is 100% perfect? But they have this child, and this child lives a long life to give glory to God. And so many different reasons that people come to this shrine, but mainly to come to ask the Lord, to ask Our Lady to be with them, to hold their hand, to say, I'm not alone in this world, that God is with me. And if God is with me, I can live a beautiful life giving glory to Him. People in our world today are lost. They're searching. We hear so many of our young people are turning to AI for relationships. People are looking for what is their purpose in life. And so Our Lady, this shrine, this National Eucharistic Pilgrimage is to say that you are loved. You are a child of God. You are important, that the Lord loves you. It's not about how much money you make. It's not about how many relationships you have or how famous you are. It's just knowing that you are loved and your fellow Catholics, your fellow citizens love you and care for you, and that the Lord is there. And we have that message to say, you're not alone. And people need to hear that. The other thing is, we all make mistakes. We all commit sin. We all do things wrong. We all have regrets. Our society says, one strike and you're out. And there is no forgiveness, that your reputation is shot and we're going to spit you out. And yet, this shrine, this national pilgrimage, our Catholic faith says, we forgive you. You are not defined by your sin. That we see a beauty within you. We see something within you beyond that sin. That's the faith that the Lord did. He died. He took the punishment of sin upon himself so that we don't need to be punished. And he says, I love you. You're a sinner. I love you. And he hangs on the cross, and his arms are outstretched on the cross in a big hug to hug each and every one of us.

I thank you for the joy and enthusiasm that you bring to the parishes that you are part of, for the joy and enthusiasm that you bring to this diocese. And I hope that each one of you carries within your heart, within your soul, the hope, the prayer, the faith that allows us to develop a relationship with Jesus Christ. Take this day, listen to the Lord, what it is he asks of you. Listen, allow the Lord to motivate you, not just to motivate you for the excitement of this day. Yes, that too. But to motivate you when you go out from this youth rally, how is it you live your faith? How is it you witness your faith? Let that happen to you. You know, the Lord will guide you. Christ guides us always. We all have to pray for one another and to be united in prayer.

Dear children, return to prayer, because who prays is not afraid of future. Who prays is open to life and respect the life of others. Who prays, little children, feels the freedom of the children of God, and in joy of heart serves for the good for his brother man. Because God is love and freedom. Therefore, little children, when they want to put you in bonds and to use you, it is not from God, because God loves and gives his peace to every creature, and that is why he sent me to you, to help you to grow in holiness. Thank you for having responded to my call.

0: My name is Myra. I'm here in Medjugorje. I'm very happy. I'll give you a short prayer, which I have found very good. Oh, my Mother Mary, Mother of Divine Grace, you can always find a way where there is no way. Please help me.
1: So, what I'm trying to get to you, the most important part of all, is about the importance of understanding how to die to self. Why? Because if you learn to be very small, very simple, very humble, you are going in the right path.

You remember Jesus said, you have to become like children so that you can enter the kingdom. That is what I'm talking about. You notice, if you take a good look at your heart right now, I'm sure you're going to discover that there are areas in your life that are too big, too important, too big. And you have to diminish all of that. You have to become much smaller than you are. You have to become much simpler than you are. And if you do, you are walking right. Because otherwise, you're not walking straight. And it's very easy to lose the sense of direction. You know, the biggest trick of Satan against the people of God is to keep us occupied with temporary life. He uses our religion against us because he makes us feel we are okay. Because we pray, we praise, we read the word, we follow the doctrine, we do the sacraments, we do everything we are told and taught. But everything we do is only focused on temporary life, and then the devil is winning, using our religion against us, because we lose the sense of eternal life. You see, one thing you have to keep clear in your mind is we are in transit, and this is not our home. When Jesus talks to Pontius Pilate, he says, my kingdom is not of this world. So if we are Christians, we belong to Christ, where is our kingdom? It's not of this world. So watch, who is the king of this world? We already know, Satan. We don't want to have anything to do with him. We don't want his kingdom. I spent 33 years serving the prince of this world. And I thought I had it all. I thought I was the best, the coolest one, you know, because I had the money, the fame, opportunities everywhere. And I thought I had it all until I ended up in the jungle, sentenced to death, you know, and turned to pieces. And the Lord appeared to me. Then I realized I had nothing. The only thing I had, I was going straight to hell. Because if the Lord wouldn't have rescued me that night, I would have been condemned. That, as simple as that, you know. So it's important to understand the work we have to do now. We don't own time. That's another trick of Satan. Satan makes you feel like you have time. That is a big lie. You know, if we will have time, we will know how much time we have. Does anybody here knows how much time you have? No one knows. We don't know, unless you are a suicidal, you know. Then you know. But no one knows. So imagine how fragile, how vulnerable our life is. It's incredible. So that's why we have to be awake. We have to understand that it is now that we have to prepare. Now. And we have to grow spiritually. Why? To end, I'm going to give you a reflection of something very important that I discovered in my mystical experience. We live in the darkness. Apparently, we see light from the stars and the sun, the moon, the firmament, and we have this artificial light God has given us through science. But once we leave this body, we leave the material world, there is no light. The only light we're going to have is how much of God we have in our heart, who is the real, true light. When you understand the city of Jerusalem, the city of light, which St. Paul says we are citizens of the city of light, the light of the city of Jerusalem is Jesus, is God. So how much of Jesus you have in your heart? That's how much light you have when you die. So the amount of light you have is how much you're going to go into the light. But the first thing you find when you die and you come out of this body is darkness. Total darkness, because we are in the dark. I tell you, Jesus was the best GPS. Why? Because he located us perfectly where we are. He came down
And when he left, what did he do? He went up and he said, hey, I wait for you. Where? Up there. He said, how do I get out of here? I left you a rope, you know.

Yes, that is partially truth, but that is not exactly the truth. Because like St. Paul says, oh, you want to go to the stadium to participate in the Olympics? You better be a good athlete and observe perfect continence and prepare to win the crown, not the perishable crown, but an eternal crown. So athletes, they prepare in a very difficult way, you know. They have to give so much to win a crown in the Olympics. But we are running the Olympics of heaven. Imagine how much we have to do. We have to do much more than a regular athlete that is running for a perishable crown. So now, understanding that race that we are facing, we know that it's not only about Christ save me, hallelujah. How many people are packing stadiums with that? The Lord save us already, hallelujah, hallelujah. Everybody screams hallelujah. They all want to be saved. And they pack stadiums with that. And they walk home just to become the same sinners they were before they scream hallelujah. They don't change. Their hearts don't change. They don't know anything about spirit. They don't have any sense of eternal life. They don't understand what is dying to self. They don't know a thing. They just say hallelujah. Christ save me. That is not the gospel that Jesus preached to us. That's why we say there is a new gospel. And St. Paul says, oh, woe to those that preach a new gospel. And these are the times when they come in to preach a new gospel to us. And this is a big mistake, because we have to be taught how to do it. That's why the gift of prophecy is so important. They have to teach us how to do this, how to walk, but teach us with the gospel, because there is no new teaching. And there is no new teacher. We only have one, and it's Jesus, and he taught us everything. That's why it is so important to be here in Medjugorje and understand the mystery of Mary. I know some people have problems with Mary. I don't, you know. I understand the Virgin Mary because during my mystical experience, though I was away from God for so long, and I didn't understand who Mary was, who Jesus was, nothing. But Our Lady was a very vital presence in my experience with the Lord because I understood celestial, spiritual motherhood. See, I was an orphan spiritually. I didn't have a mother. And I understood why Jesus gave that mother at the foot of the cross to John. See, and the exchange between Jesus and the mother and John, mother, here's your son, here's your mother, is a very transcendental exchange because he gave us a mother. Why? It's like, we are not claiming that we need intermediaries to go to Jesus. No, but I tell you why. Why is important to understand this? Because when we see our saints going through, it's like I am in the midst of a mission in Croatia now. I'm visiting many cities, and I see the incredible martyrs of Croatia through communism. Hundreds and hundreds of people were killed here by communists. Horrifying, because this is the Catholic ground. And so many of them were killed just to profess their faith, And so one thing is important to realize about that is that Jesus is teaching us something important about how to understand his calling about the gospel and how we have to guide this gospel to be real in our lives by building ourselves with what has been given to us and no new gospel in our lives. That is very dangerous to see a new gospel. So we have to be alert and awake as to the calling that God is giving to us today. Our Lady, the Virgin Mary in Medjugorje, has been an amazing gift for the church because millions of people, we're not talking about hundreds, we're talking about millions of people have gone through here, millions,
And from those millions, millions have had a very transcendental experience with Our Lady, because she has led them to Jesus. Because there is a

mysterious relationship between Jesus and Mary, and you see that beginning in the wedding of Cana. You know, there is some colloquial there in the wedding of Cana that you have to study well, and it is Mary tells Jesus they run out of wine, and then he says, he knew what she wanted, he said, what is it with you, woman? My time is not yet. So he refuses to do what the mother is asking. Then the mother calls the servant and says, do as he tells you. You notice the colloquial, how strange it is? And then what did Jesus tell them? Bring some water, fill this with water. So he went for what his mother said. You see how subliminal it is? And this is a language that only spiritual people understand. A lot of people say, you don't need intermediaries to go to Jesus. Mary is not necessary. It's just a mother, and she did her job, and over, right? Spiritual ignorance. You know, if you are alert and awake, and you understand spiritual language, you know in the wedding of Cana, there is a dialogue there that is so mystical and is so important to understand how Jesus and Mary communicate. See, he did exactly what she told him, but he told them, do as he tells you. See, you notice that? It's so interesting. It's beyond human understanding. It's mystical. And that's exactly what is happening here in Medjugorje, what is happening with Our Lady in the church, and what is happening with Our Lady everywhere. It's a colloquial between Jesus and Our Lady for all of us that are her children. So I could keep you here for a long time, but we all have a life to live and a pilgrimage to live. So I thank God for bringing me here. I'm going to end with a reading from the scriptures, wherever Jesus wants to take us. His Holy Spirit is always punctual. And I'm going to read to you from the letter of St. James, chapter 1, from 2 on. It says, consider yourselves fortunate, my brothers, when you meet with every kind of trial. For you know that with the testing of your faith makes you steadfast. Let your steadfastness become perfect with deeds, that you yourselves may be perfect and blameless without any defect. If any one of you lacks wisdom, let him ask God for it, and God will give it to him, because he gives to everyone easily and unconditionally. The word of the Lord. Amen.

0: My name is Mary O'Connell, and I'm from Mallow, County Cork in Ireland.
1: So how many times have you been to Medjugorje?
0: Okay, I came first time in 1994, about a month before my son was born. So I was pregnant with him and he was my first son, and we came to Medjugorje. And I came again just a couple of years ago with my daughter, Faustina, and my sister Carmel and our friend Gerish, and we came with a group and it was so beautiful. And recently, my friend in Mallow, Mary O'Brien, was coming and she asked me would I come, and I said yes, I'd love to come, and here I am again. It's an invitation from Our Lady, so I say yes, it's great to come.
1: And what is your favourite activity to do here in Medjugorje?
0: I absolutely love it all. I think to start your day with your prayer and your Mass at 10 o'clock, the English Mass, to set up the day. And before I start my day, I asked the Lord every morning to put people in my path who He wants me to help, and those not to put in my path that He doesn't want me to meet. And I just say very simply, I want to be closer to you, Lord. And it's amazing the people I meet. I met this lovely lady on the cross the other day, the Cross Mountain. We walked down together hand in hand. She was from Croatia and I'm from Ireland. We didn't know each other, but we helped each other on the way down. We hugged, we were the best of friends. So God directs my day, I love it all. I love to go to adoration now. When I go back before it's over, I love the adoration at night. We've done the crosses, gone to Blue Cross, gone to Cross Mountain, apparition today up to the very top. We went up to the very top, came down then to Jesus and Mary, and then just quiet, and the right people were there just to take our photograph. The Lord.

0: to organise it all. It was perfect. I know when people come to Medjugorje, they're going to love it. And we've heard many stories of people who didn't want to come at all. And there are plenty of testimonies who people come for the lovely weather to keep their spouse happy or whatever. They go home changed people. So I think if you just pray to Our Lady, and pray to God and ask Him just to be closer to Him, and anything He wants you to do, that you're going to do it. And then when you get the invitation, like I did a few weeks ago, you know, will you come to Medjugorje? And I'm working. And I say, yes, I will. And here I am. To take the invitation when you get it, and just give it to Jesus and Mary, and they will organise it for you, and you will get the peace in your heart that I certainly get from Medjugorje.
1: And do you maybe have advice for young people that want to open their hearts to God, but usually they're kind of scared towards that whole thing because they don't know much or they don't have somebody to guide them? Do you have any type of advice for young people like that?
0: Well, I'm most sorry for young people, because we were all young once, and it's very hard to go against your peers. You want to be part of the crowd, and it's very hard, you know. But in Ireland and around the world, there's U 2000, and the young people come together, and they were all here some time ago, you know. But my prayer is very simple. I just say, Lord, I want to be close to you. And then I say, Lord, I want to be closer to you. And He does it, you know. So I think for young people, just to pray, you know, to be with your peers and all of that, but pray for them, and pray and have your own personal prayer with Jesus, and ask Jesus and Mary to guide you every day in the Holy Spirit, and they will, because they don't refuse any prayer. Jesus suffered so much for us. We see it on the cross up here, you know, what He's done for us. And He loves all the young people especially, you know, and the prayers of children are powerful, you know. And I just understand young people with their peers, but, you know, just break away from that if you can. Just have your own personal prayer, and the Lord will do the rest.
1: Amazing. Thanks.

the most miraculous things, miracles beyond miracles, like that of my friends that were like gonna be dead, are supposed to be long gone 20 years ago, and they're still here. And they go back, and the smartest doctors in the world can't explain it, right? And so it's hard to deny. So you go from a place of, nah, this don't make any sense, this is a little weird, right, to it's undeniable. I first heard of Medjugorje just before I came here. So I didn't, I knew, my son lived here. My son lived in Comunitat Chinakalo. And so he was here. And I definitely heard about it first through community. I would have to say that probably hearing about the aberrations and the visionaries, I probably was a little skeptical. And I think I was even skeptical when I finally came here, right? I was here, I came to do an experience in community with my son. I'm not sure if I was a believer in what was going on or what had transpired, but I was definitely a believer that something very special was happening here, right? I mean, anytime you go anywhere and everything that's going on around you is related to the Blessed Mother and to Jesus and to our faith, right? And people, you see lines down the street for people to go to confession, then you know you're in a special place, right? Like my first experience of going up Aberration Hill, and my first experience was actually carrying someone up the hill with the guys from community. And it was, I was nervous, I was concerned, I was a true American. I was like, what is going on here? How come nobody has fixed this ground so that it's easier to walk on, right? Like, somebody should put in some railings or some lights or, like, you know, that's the American way, right? We want to change everything. And so I was petrified going up that hill carrying a human being that couldn't walk, right? And they were seat-belted into a chair with these 10-foot poles, and I'm holding on for dear life, and I'm trying to find my footing, and I'm with my son and these young, strong men, right? And it was very, the experience was very special. It meant a lot to me to be able to do that for another human being. It meant a lot to me. It really touched me in a way that started to chip away at what I thought about this place. And so I was here for, I think, 2 weeks, 10 days, and I saw a lot, and I met a lot of people. People that their lives had completely been transformed, right? That walked away from everything to be here, right? Sold everything and just left everything and came here to live. And I was like, these are smart people. Like, these are not people that are not smart. These are sophisticated people, right? The joy in their face, the gleam in their eye, that look of that faithful people have in their eyes is a different look that I don't see anywhere else from anyone else, right? And so, you know, I think I left here after that 2 weeks. I left there, I was very different. I just spent 2 weeks with my son, who I hadn't spent time with in years. And we had a lot of healing happen for us here. And so it was special to me. So then I came back again. We came, my son and I and my wife and my daughter and her boyfriend, we all came for the youth festival. My son and I were asked to come and give our testimonies. And it was beautiful, right? And then it was another sort of block in the building for me, right?
And then leaving and going, and a lot of me coming to believe and coming to have a sense of understanding, because it's not really a lot. You can't really, it's beyond your comprehension, right? You can't just really understand it, right? It's big, it's huge, right? And so I go back to America, and it grows on me away from it all. And I think about it, and I talk about it, and then I meet people that have had the most miraculous things, miracles beyond miracles, like that of my friends that were like gonna be dead, are supposed to be long gone 20 years ago, and they're still here. And they go back, and the smartest doctors in the world can't explain it, right? And so it's hard to deny. So you go from a place of, this don't make any sense, this is a little weird, right, to it's undeniable. Explain it to me. Like, the only thing that happened, the common denominator between at least two people that I know that were supposed to be long gone many years ago, right? The common denominator is this place. I met another woman yesterday who had brain cancer, was supposed to be dead, came here in a wheelchair, left her on her own two feet. Deny it. Deny it if you want. Try to make, some other, make it into a coincidence, make it into something else. But when the smartest doctors in the world from the supposed best hospitals in the world say, it's a miracle. There's no other explanation for it. It's a miracle. You were supposed to be dead. I would say that my experience wasn't a white light type of experience that some people have had, and I know many people have had those kind of experiences. And it seems weird for me to say it. Mine is more of a learned variety, but I'm not that smart, so I didn't really learn anything. I unlearned a bunch of stuff. Right, I stopped looking for physical, tangible things that I could touch, and I found people that I could touch, that are still alive, that they will tell you with every bit of their who they are as a human being, the only reason that they're alive is because they came to this place, and a miracle happened for them. You know, I'm a little undisciplined by nature, right? But God has seen fit to put a woman in my life that is not that way. We are very different in many different respects, right? And so, I think the journey overall has put us in a place, put me in a place where I might be more inclined to think, instead of just like being angry, right? Just, being married and spending your life with one person can be challenging, right? And I find myself, instead of getting upset sometimes, because sometimes we still get upset, right? No, we're not perfect. But wondering, instead, or praying for my wife instead of getting upset. And I feel like this place and my faith journey overall has everything to do with that. Life is life. There's a lot going on in the world, right? And we're coming out of unprecedented times. And I don't know if we'll, as a society, I don't know if we'll ever look at anything the same way, but for a lot of people it was terrible and difficult and all, and for me it wasn't, that wasn't my experience, I found myself playing cards with my family, my wife and children, and I hadn't done that in, I don't know how many years, right? Where everything, you're so busy.
Everything is go, go, go. You got to get. And then everything just came to a complete standstill. And when you are, you can either be who you profess to be and be more faithful, or you can be petrified and afraid. And we chose the path of faith.

Hi, I'm Marino Restrepo, and I am here very happy celebrating the 40 years anniversary of Medjugorje, one of the greatest gifts of God the Father to the Church, to our Catholic Church. A miracle. 40 years of apparitions of Our Lady, the Virgin Mary, to the visionaries in Medjugorje. And we are all not only celebrating this great miracle of the apparitions of Our Lady, Queen of Peace in Medjugorje, but also celebrating the love of God. Because if we can say something about this miracle is mercy. This is what we can call it, mercy. God has been so insisting to get Our Lady to come and talk to us daily for all these years, warning us about the times, asking us to be careful, to really understand how important it is the conversion of our hearts. A true relationship with Jesus, and all of this has been given by Our Lady in details, time and time again. For a lot of people skeptical of the apparitions in Medjugorje, it has been very hard to believe that she appears every day. Though this is not the first apparition where Our Lady appears every day for many, many years. There has been others. And we couldn't tell enough about all the testimonies and miracles that take place in Medjugorje throughout all these years. I have been going to Medjugorje since year 2 or 3. I was in Krakow in Poland in year 2 or 3 at the beginning of the year at the Divine Mercy Congress. I was a speaker there, and one of the speakers from the US, a lady, told me about Medjugorje. I didn't know anything about it. And she was so delighted to introduce me to Medjugorje. And she gave me all the instructions how to get there. And I had some days free. And I went there. And that's when this journey began. I was so thankful to God for bringing me to Medjugorje. Because, you know, I had an illumination of conscience in year 1997, while I was captive here in Colombia by the FARC rebels. They kidnapped me for 6 months. And on the 15th day, while I was in a cave in horrible circumstances, the Lord appeared to me and my life was changed. I had been a falling away Catholic for 33 years. And the first part of this ecstasy, when the Lord appeared to me, was an illumination of my conscience. And you know, this is very popular lately because there is a lot of conversations about illumination of conscience. And when I got to Medjugorje that first time or 2 or 3, the first thing I felt when I came off the bus was this immense peace. I had been to hundreds of cities and towns and villages all around the world, and I know what peace is all about because I have been in very troublesome places and places with no peace, like the big cities. There's no peace in the big cities. But this was different. I came off the bus and immediately hit me. I felt this peace and this joy. And I began walking. I didn't know where I was going to stay. But the lady, the American lady that introduced me to Medjugorje, told me, "Don't worry, there are plenty little hotels and pensions, as they call them, where you can stay. You're not going to have a problem." And so, and sure enough, I found a place very soon. And the lady at the pension was the one that guided me as to how to start the journey.
And she spoke to me about the two mountains that practically frame the town, spiritually speaking. One is the Stations of the Cross Mountain, which is a mountain that has been there as a Stations of the Cross for close to 100 years. And the other mountain on the opposite side, a few kilometers from the other, is the Apparition Mountain, where Our Lady first appeared to the visionaries. And in the center of town is the church. And everything evolves around the two mountains and the church. And so she introduced me that way, as simple as that. And I began to understand it as days go by. I spent there 4 days the first time. And every day I was very early in the morning at the Stations of the Cross. And right after that, to the Aparecida Mountain, praying the rosaries. And right at 5:30 in the evening, I was at the church praying with all the pilgrims, all the rosaries, and then the Mass, then adoration to the Blessed Sacrament. And that was the routine. Everything was Christ-centered because everything evolves around the rosary, the Eucharist, confession. It was that. That first visit, I wasn't even interested to find out if there was any visionary in town, if I could meet them. No, that didn't cross my mind. I was just engulfed in this amazing peace. And all I wanted was to be in prayer, praying. And that's what I did, and that's what everybody was doing. It was just an amazing experience. And after that, I continued on going

every year, because I will go to mission in Europe every year, and then Medjugorje was a mandatory stop for me to rest, to recharge, to renew my heart, my faith. It was so good to have it. And then I began to go through all this amazing experience of testimonies, uncountable testimonies, amazing testimonies of pilgrims and priests and religious, and testimonies of people that found a vocation for priesthood, for their religious life, for marriage, for consecration as a laity, and one after another. Every year was miracle after miracle. The second year I went there, I took a bus from a city called Split. And there were a few Italians there, and a lady sat beside me, and an elderly lady. And she began telling me all about Medjugorje. She had been going to Medjugorje already for 10 years or so. And she told me that she had been a very sinful woman in Rome. She was the owner of two bars, and decadent life of alcohol and drugs and prostitution, you name it. And then she was invited to Medjugorje by a friend.

0: I'm Simon Lennon and I'm from Ireland, but I live in the south of England at the moment. This is my fourth time in Medjugorje. The first time I was a tourist and I wasn't close to my faith. My parents always came to Medjugorje, they were very devout. So I knew about Medjugorje, but I wasn't close to my faith. About 10 years ago I had a conversion, but I still needed some spiritual healing. So I came to Medjugorje on my own, searching for God, searching for Jesus, holding Our Lady's hand, and I experienced great healing here, great spiritual healing. A few months later, when I look back on the trip, I can see how much healing I received. So I've come back every year since. This is, like I said, this is my fourth time, but I'm coming back in thanks, in gratitude. Every time I've come back, I've brought somebody with me. So last year there was three of us, this year there's five of us. So I'm now working for Our Lady, working for Jesus. I tell people about Medjugorje. Anybody who wants to come with me, I bring them out with me. And this has become a heaven on earth, heaven on earth.
1: What's the difference between the first time you came here and now your fourth time?
0: The difference is I'm understanding how Our Lady wants me to convert, how she wants me to have peace in myself, how to make sure that I'm living a good life. And I'm realizing that just by doing what Our Lady says, I'm becoming a witness for others without even realizing it. But I can see now that when I tell people about Medjugorje, when they see me pray, they want to come, they want to see it, and people from my local parish are coming and joining me. So I think that's the difference. And I think each time I go back, I do spiritually make progress again, but it's a renewal as well. After a year or so, I feel I need that renewal to just keep living day by day in Our Lady's message. I need to almost go back to the well, be filled up again spiritually.
1: And you're going on a crossway today to Okrija. What does that mean to you?
0: Apparition Hill and Cross Mountain, I particularly love because I love praying, but I also love walking. So it's body, mind and spirit. So that sacrifice of climbing a mountain and praying, I just think makes the prayer stronger, makes the prayer deeper.

0: And so each apparition hailing Cross Mountain are different types of prayer for me. So apparition hail is for me is the rosary and praying the rosary. Cross Mountain is the stations of the cross and almost living Jesus's last steps in his passion of Christ. So it's longer, it's harder, and it's got the 14 stations. So it's walking with Jesus during his passion of Christ.
1: Yeah. Do you maybe have some message for people who didn't come to Medjugorje? What to expect then?
0: For anyone who hasn't come, who may just have the thought in their mind, I would just say, just go. There will be lots of doubt. There'll be lots of things to tell you not to go, but I would say, just go, just come and see. Pray the rosary, ask Our Lady, she'll bring you by the hand and she will guide you. And I don't think you'll regret it.
1: Thank you, sir.
0: Okay.

I'm Emily, and I'm from Latvia, Baltic States, and this is the first day here in Medjugorje, and the last day because we are tripping around. But this is very important place for me because my family have been here, and they said you have to visit here. And today we walked up to the Apparition Hill, and the feelings are just amazing after it, and the blessings are everywhere, and I feel that my prayer has been the Virgin Mary has listened to my prayers, and it's very blessing, and I'm very happy to be here.

Yeah, I'm Adrian. I'm from Ireland, and I'm coming to Medjugorje 4 years. It's a beautiful place, good climate, great peace, great people. And Our Lady appeared here, and it's a great sense of healing. I had a bit of cancer 4 years ago, and I was advised to go here. And I have a friend who's very good into spirituality, and the sense of peace and healing I get here is unbelievable. And it just speaks for itself with the amount of people that you do see here. And it brings you out of the rat race. I'm busy at work. It brings you out of the rat race of the real world down to where you are. It's unbelievable the sense of peace and faith you get here. And me and my wife come, and two other people, and

0: we do spread the message of Medjugorje, and our friends are not here with us at the moment, but they come at other parts of the year. So it's an unbelievable place, and I'm very, very happy to be here today, and thank you.
1: And do you have any message to people who didn't come here, especially maybe younger people who need to experience more of religion?
0: Well, all I would say is, before I come here, this really strengthened my faith. Strengthened my faith, and I have three girls of a family, and one of them come here last year to my oldest girl. She's 27 and she got married this year, and her and her partner then came, and they said the sense of peace, and I have two other daughters they're going to come to. It's the world out there has got a very hard place, and this changes it completely when you have that spirituality and healing in your life and faith. Sure, at the end of the day, what else have we? So here, thanks very much, and that's great. Thank you,
1: sir.

0: Hi, I'm Paddy. I'm from Ireland. I've been coming here for a long number of years. I try to come twice or three times every year now. I come here to experience the peace and the calm that's here. You don't experience that anywhere else in the world, any other shrines. Not the same level of peace and calm and healing that's taken place here.
1: And what was the first time you came here, and who told you about this place?
0: We came here in 08, myself and my wife, and we were told by a friend. We did know about Medjugorje, but we'd never come. And now we come here, we always want to come back.
1: And why do you think Virgin Mary appears every year here? In other places she'd be coming once or twice, but why do you think she keeps coming to Medjugorje?
0: I don't know why she comes here, but she's coming here because people are here that are in tune with her message.
1: Thank you, sir.

0: Hi, how are you? My name is Pilar, Pilar Aragon. This is my fifth time in Medjugorje. My first time I was here in the 2021 after COVID. I have a call from the mother. I'm living in Dallas, Texas, but I'm from Mexico. And literally, I'm gonna say what I feel in my heart and this part of my heart here through here. I hear a voice that say, why you don't come to visit me? And I get scared because I never heard that voice in my life and was a really nice voice. And I was thinking that I'm getting crazy. After that, I was scared and I told my husband what happened. And he told me if it's her, she's gonna bring us over there. And 9 months later, we were here with my mom, my husband, and three friends. After that, I'm still thinking that was like something in my mind that never happened. But being here without, we didn't come with no peregrination, nobody. We came by ourselves. We find a lot of people and persons that give us the signs that she wants us here. We went to an operation with Maria, it was amazing. And after that, we had the call that we have to keep bringing people. I'm gonna start crying, I'm sorry.
1: It's okay.
0: We have to start bringing people here to meet Jesus through Mary. And I never thought that I'm gonna feel that because I'm a crazy and really crazy person. And now it's our fifth time that we're here with different groups, small groups, like 10 to 20. But every time that we're here is an amazing experience because she talked to us like we have to be here. And that's my story. And I'm happy to serve her and serve God.
1: And maybe one message for the people who didn't come here, invite them.
0: My message is like, you have to come here. And if you hear the call or you feel it in your heart or somebody call, come to you and talk about Medjugorje, it's because the Virgin Mary is talking through that person to invite you here. They say that you don't come to Medjugorje if the Virgin Mary don't invite you. And for me, she called me in here. But maybe not for everybody's gonna be like that, but maybe it's gonna be a person like you guys or like us to gonna come and tell you, come. And you're gonna have a lot of graces and a lot of beautiful things because she's calling you to come to this beautiful place that is. I told when I come to Medjugorje, I feel when I was a little baby, and I'm going to my grandparents' house, I feel that feeling. That is love, that is your home, and it's because you're here. And that's my advice.

Hi, my name is Edgar Luna. I've been here, this is my fifth time here in Medjugorje. I come with my wife. She just gave her testimony of what happened. And my version of that testimony is that when she heard a voice here, a vibration, I didn't know anything. I just went to her, asked her what she was doing, and she said, I want to go to Medjugorje. I said, okay, I'm a big believer. So she said, I'm going to tell you something, but you're going to tell

I'm crazy. Like, okay. So she told me her story about the vibration and everything. I said, yes, that's the Virgin Mary. And then she said, well, but it's very difficult to go to Medjugorje. It's very expensive. I said, if the Virgin invited you, she's gonna find a way. So next day, a couple days after, we got a text with tickets to Dubrovnik, very inexpensive that we could purchase, that we could afford. I said, buy them. And then after that, she said, what am I gonna do? I said, don't worry. The Virgin has a plan. So we did that. And then she said, well, I have a friend, you know, my friend, my mother. I want to invite my mother. I said, the Virgin Mary has invited her, not you. And then she said, well, I also want to invite my friend that is going through some issues. I said, the Virgin Mary. And every time I start saying that, it's not you, it's the Virgin Mary. So anyway, so she invited a couple of friends. So it was five of us. We came here not knowing anything. We came here, and that trip, even though we didn't plan it, it was like the Virgin had given us, she gave us a gift of an apparition, she gave us a gift of meeting people, she gave us, met people. So it was something that if you plan it, it wouldn't come, it wouldn't be that good. So after that, we started talking and we said, well, we need to do this every year. So we want to invite people. So after that, we started inviting people, and then it was five, then it was 16, and now it's 20. So we started just doing the same thing we did, the same exact thing. So we invite people and say, hey, this is what we did. If you want to join us, great. And this is what we do. And every year, we don't plan it. The Virgin sends us a person and says, hey, are you going to Medjugorje this year? And we only say yes. So we are trying to be obedient. And, you know, and every time it's different people, all religions, everything. So it's not a place just for Catholics, it's a place for everybody. So that's what I tell everybody. This is a place for everybody. And if you're thinking, if you're saying, if you're doubtful, don't be. Book the trip, come here, everything will work out. So that's my message for everybody. Just do it. Just do it. Come here. And once you're here, the Virgin Mary will take care of everything.

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May God multiply your blessings.

proclaims the greatness of the Lord. My spirit rejoices in God my Savior, for he has looked with favor on his lowly servant. From this day all generations will call me blessed. The Almighty has done great things for me, and holy is his name. He has mercy on those who fear him in every generation. He has shown the strength of his arm. He has scattered the proud in their conceit. He has cast down the mighty from their thrones and has lifted up the lowly. He has filled the hungry with good things, and the rich he has sent away empty. He has come to the help of his servant Israel, for he remembered his promise of mercy, the promise he made to our fathers, to Abraham and his children forever.

Today we celebrated this beautiful feast of the Eucharist Sunday Mass. And we celebrated this also, we had the opportunity to have the Torch of Peace. And it was a beautiful coincidence that there were two families bringing the Torch of Peace. And especially because the Lord gave us that, His providence gave us that sign that there were two families bringing that torch. Because according to me, that is the secret for peace. The secret for peace is inside the families, because it's in the family where people learn to love, to forgive, to give one another, give up their life for one another. It's in the Christian family where a family is unbreakable, indivisible. Only when the love of Christ is in the middle of us, we can understand the value of the other. How great is this gift of the other to us, the gift of having a mother, a father, a son, a brother. And many times we forget that, and that's why we go out in the world and we have problems and we don't respect the other, because we understand how valuable is the life of the other. That's why it's so beautiful the readings today that spoke about the talents. Talent is an immense amount of money that was given to this person, and it's up to us to use those talents to only for ourselves, to keep it hidden and not to worry about and to despise somehow this gift that God has given us, or we can make those talents produce fruits of love, fruits of understanding, forgiveness, and then is when we receive the reward, the joy of entering in God's kingdom, which is not just that one day we're going to go to heaven, but also that in this life we experience the joy, the happiness of having a home, having a family where to, if you want to enjoy these gifts that God has given us, and that is the secret for the peace of the world. I will ask you to pray. I will to pray not only for the peace of the world, but for peace in the families. That many, since many are broken because there are so many difficulties, so many difficult moments in the relationships, and we need the healing of the Lord. He's the only one who can heal those relationships. So pray especially for the peace in the families, and that this torch may continue to grow in the world through the testimony of Christ. Amen.

The Lord be with you. A reading from the Holy Gospel according to Luke. Jesus said to his disciples, "Suppose one of you has a friend to whom he goes at midnight and says, 'Friend, lend me 3 loaves of bread, for a friend of mine has arrived at my house from a journey, and I have nothing to offer him.' And he says in reply from within, 'Do not bother me. The door has already been locked, and my children and I are already in bed. I cannot get up to give you anything.' I tell you, if he does not get up to give him the loaves because of their friendship, he will get up to give him whatever he needs because of his persistence. And I tell you, ask and you will receive. Seek and you will find. Knock and the door will be opened to you. For everyone who asks receives, and the one who seeks finds, and to the one who knocks, the door will be opened. What father among you would hand his son a snake when he asks for a fish, or hand him a scorpion when he asks for an egg? If you then, who are wicked, know how to give good gifts to your children, how much more will the Father in heaven give the Holy Spirit to those who ask him?" The Gospel of the Lord. Good morning. Anytime we go to an automated teller machine anywhere in the world, we are, in a certain way, making an act of faith, faith with very much a lowercase f, in powers that are certainly of this world, but are higher, are more powerful than ourselves. Banks, governments, tech companies, different other bodies that occupy some space in between those three. And if we don't get the money out of the machine when we want it, then something has gone desperately wrong. Either we've been rejected by the system, or some part of the system is broken, or indeed the entire system is broken and civilization has collapsed. And whichever those scenarios it is, we're going to feel upset. That is very much not the model we want to think of when it comes to prayer. And our Lord presents a very different idea here in this parable. In prayer, we are not addressing an impersonal higher power that does not care about us, even though certainly the powers of this world have gotten very good at collecting information on us. We are instead addressing our Creator, who loves us, and we are engaged in a real conversation, not simply the submission of a request and a yes or a no, but a joining of heart and mind. And our friends, our relatives, those who love us most profoundly, we expect will ask us questions back in connection with what we ask for. We'll express out of their concern questions for us about what we ought to do, and will give of themselves as they can judge that we ought to receive. In coming to prayer, we are asking for things often enough, but we want to always keep in mind that it is the one whom we are talking to who is more precious than anything that we can receive out of that conversation, and that he has already given us the most precious possible thing, our salvation through the sacrifice of his Son.

the Father, and of the Son, and of the Holy Spirit. Amen. Good morning, Jesus, on this beautiful Wednesday morning. We love you, we praise you, and we thank you for another time to adore you in your most blessed sacrament. Dear Jesus, we ask your blessings and graces for today, so we may worship and adore you. We unite ourselves with the Immaculate Heart of Mary, all the angels and saints in heaven, the souls in purgatory, and all the just on earth, joined with the holy sacrifice celebrated in all masses across the earth. We offer our prayers, our tears, our joys, our sufferings, our sorrows to Jesus for the conversion of sinners and the salvation of the dying. O Lord, how truly great you are. Our soul calls out to adore you. All glory, all praise to you, Father, and the Son, and the Holy Spirit, as it was in the beginning, is now, and will be forever. Amen. Almighty and eternal God, we kneel, we prostrate our very selves before your holy altar. Our deepest desire is to purely to adore you, your living and present Son, in the most blessed sacrament. Through the merits of the Sacred Heart of Jesus, may souls find salvation and reparation for their sins by the Church and the Pope and all the clergy and all the apostles of prayer. O King of Kings, King of the highest lines that has ever been made, now you are small and you remain in the host. Jesus, we believe that you are truly present in the sacrament of love. With infinite love, you love us. Here you receive us with open arms and fill us with peace, interceding for us to the Father to obtain all that truly makes us happy and holy. We have come to worship you in spirit and truth. Here you are yourself, and we know that your heart burns for each one of us, and that you long to be loved by each of us in return. We come with infinite love and humility in the sacred host, so we may not be afraid to draw near you. We ask that through the Immaculate Heart of Mary, we learn to love you with perfect

perfect love, so we can forgive others as you forgive. We bless you, Lord, for the gift of yourself in the Holy Eucharist. We adore you as the treasure of our hearts. We praise you for your infinite mercy. We want to console you for those who do not love you, and to ask you with trust that you will open the gates of your love upon the whole world, that all may be one in your divine will, in your love, and in your heart. Our Lord and our God, you are the living water that renews, loves, rejoices, and flows from your heart in the Eucharist for all of those who come to you. We praise you and we bless you. All glory be to you, Jesus, for the sacrament of unity that brings us today to you in a lasting friendship and in divine intimacy, where you prove without doubt that God is love. Give us, Jesus, that perfect love that casts out everything fearful, and that our souls may find rest living in your tenderness. Free our minds from all anxiety and discomfort, so that with the confidence of a child, we can surrender to you, along with our freedom and understanding, through the Immaculate Heart of Mary. Eucharistic Heart of Jesus, burning with love for us, inflame our hearts with love for you, until with you we have one will, so that we can love the things that you love and do what you do. Because you have said, "Everything who does the will of my Father is my brother, my sister, and my mother." So please center our lives in the depth of your love, Jesus, so that we may be free from the seductions of the flesh and of the passing things of this world. May we find our joy in your friendship, our treasure in your love, our riches in your merits, our weakness in your grace, our happiness in union with you, and peace in the Father's will. All praise to you, Jesus, for your power and love in the Blessed Sacrament. Here you constantly intercede for the salvation of all. Here you continue to atone for every sin committed, offering the merits of Calvary to make amends for every wrong. Here you call us to join you in prayer so that we can hear you, receive many blessings, and comfort you. In you, with you, and through you, we pray with trust for the conversion of the whole world, without having any merit of our own, but trusting in yours. We offer to the Heavenly Father the infinite merits of your Sacred Heart, together with the merits of the Immaculate Heart of Mary, for the salvation of souls. Free all people, Jesus, from the bondage of sin and division, for each soul is so precious to you. Bring us home rejoicing in the victory of your mercy, through the infinite merits of your most holy wounds, because you're more powerful than all forces of hell. We trust completely in your promise of the gospel. Behold, I come to make all things new. Praise to you, Jesus, truly present in the Blessed Sacrament. Lamb of God, King of Kings, our Savior, Light of the world. By the light of your Eucharistic love, expel all darkness from our minds and hearts, so we can clearly see the height and depth of your personal love for us. With this light, Jesus, our faith increases. Perfect our hope, so we may never give in to any form of sadness or discouragement. Give us wisdom to see everything from God's point of view, so that we can walk in the light of truth and virtue, living according to the will of the Father. May the heart of Jesus in the Blessed Sacrament always be praised, always adored and loved, with grateful love in all the tabernacles of the world, until the end of time. Amen. Let's pause now, dear viewers. We thank you. We adore you, Jesus.
We thank you for all

viewers and listeners right now to this most holy hour. Dear viewers, please call in your intentions and your petitions in our prayer line shown on the screen so we can pray for you in our next holy hour. We now pray together with the church the Te Deum prayer. This prayer is prayed by all the religious and all the lay orders. You are God, we praise you. You are the Lord, we acclaim you. You are the eternal Father, all creation worships you. To you, all angels, all the powers of heavens, cherubim and seraphim sing in endless praise. Holy, holy, holy, Lord God of power and might, heaven and earth are full of your glory. The glorious company of apostles praise you. The noble fellowship of prophets praise you. The white-robed army of martyrs praise you. Throughout the world, the Holy Church acclaims you, Father of majesty unbounded, your true and only Son, worthy of all worship, and the Holy Spirit, advocate and guide. You, Christ, are King of glory, eternal Son of the Father. When you became man to set us free, you did not spurn the virgin's womb. You overcame the sting of death and open the kingdom of heaven to all believers. You are seated at God's right hand in glory. We believe you will come and be our judge. Come then, Lord, and help your people, bought with the price of your own blood, and bring us with your saints to glory everlasting. Glory be to the Father, and to the Son, and to the Holy Spirit, as it was in the beginning, is now, and ever shall be, world without end. Amen. And now we turn to the Magnificat. For our prayers this morning. Dear Jesus, it is the Wednesday of the Earth Week and 8th week in ordinary time. We thank you for this beautiful day, Wednesday, near the 8th week in ordinary time. We praise you, Jesus, for all the blessings today. Today also is the optional memorial of St. Augustine of Canterbury. And I will read from the Magnificat an excerpt about his life. Augustine carried out the difficult mission that was envisioned by St. Gregory the Great in the century of evangelization of the Anglo-Saxons in England. Accompanied by 30 of his brother monks, he set out from Rome, but on the way the company hesitated, daunted by the prospect of the rough pagans. Augustine was sent to beg a reprieve. Pope Gregory, however, simply sent Augustine back to the party with new direction and authority. Augustine proceeded to Kent, where he preached the good news to King Ethelbert. The king permitted the monk missionaries to establish a community and shortly thereafter asked for baptism. Gregory wrote proudly of the conversion of the 10,000 pagans that followed in England. Saint Augustine died around the year 604, and this is Saint Augustine of Canterbury. The missionary to England who converted the Anglo-Saxons there, and that was the start of Catholicism in England. So right now we pray for all the English people, that they may unite again with Rome. We offer Saint Augustine of Canterbury many blessings in heaven, additional glory
so he and his fellow missionaries could pray for more conversions in England to return back to the Catholic faith. The entrance antiphon. O chosen people, proclaim the mighty works of Him who called you out of darkness into His wonderful light. In the collect prayer, O God, who by the preaching of the Saint Bishop Augustine of Canterbury led the English peoples to the gospel, grant, we pray, that the fruits of his labor may remain ever abundant in your church, through our Lord Jesus Christ, who lives and reigns with you in the unity of the Holy Spirit, God, forever and ever. Amen. And we will read the first reading from the first letter of Saint Peter. Beloved, realize that you were ransomed from your futile conduct, handed on by your ancestors, not with perishable things like silver or gold, but with the precious blood of Christ, as of a spotless, unblemished lamb. He was known before the foundation of the world, but revealed in the final time for you, who through him believe in God, who raised him from the dead and gave him glory, so that your faith and hope are in God. Since you have purified yourselves by obedience to the truth for sincere brotherly love, love one another intensely from a pure heart. You have been born anew, not from perishable, but from imperishable seed, through the living and abiding Word of God. For all flesh is like grass, and all its glory like the flowers of the field. The grass withers, the flower wilts, but the Word of God remains forever. This is the Word that has been proclaimed to you, the Word of the Lord. And today's psalm in Mass is from Psalm 147. The response is, Praise the Lord, Jerusalem. Glorify the Lord, O Jerusalem. Praise your God, O Zion. For he has strengthened the bars of your gates. He has blessed your children within you. And we pray, Praise the Lord, Jerusalem. He has granted peace in your borders. With the best of wheat, he fills you. He sends forth his command to the earth. Swiftly runs his word. And we pray, Praise the Lord, Jerusalem. He has proclaimed his word to Jacob, his statutes and his ordinances to Israel. He has not done thus for any other nation. His ordinances he has not made known to them. Our response is, Praise the Lord, Jerusalem. And the Alleluia antiphon reads, The Son of Man came to serve and to give his life as ransom for many. Alleluia. And now we will pray also the intentions mentioned in the Magnificat for this morning. Let us stand before Christ, our gateway to eternal life, and knock with confidence in prayer. Our response is, Eternal is your merciful love. Your cross is the gate to heaven. Give us the courage to follow you through it today. Our response is, Eternal is your merciful love. You have gone before us to prepare a place for us. Come back to travel with us on this day's journey. Our response is, Eternal is your merciful love. You are the cause of our joy. Free us from all burdens that stifle our gladness in you.

Our response is, "Eternal is your merciful love." And we pray, O Lord, you have told us to knock and the door will be opened to you. You yourself are the doorway into everlasting joy. Open your way before us as we set out on this day's journey and guide us to our journey's end, that when evening comes, we may enter the courts of your presence rejoicing, who live and reign with the Father in the unity of the Holy Spirit, God, forever and ever. Amen. And since it is the day for the optional memorial for St. Augustine of Canterbury, a missionary who converted England to the Catholic faith, let us pray this prayer for the conversion of unbelievers. Lord God, we thank you and praise you for the many ways you have blessed us and brought us close to you in our lives. We humbly ask that you grant us the greatest of conversion to all who are in need of it. You created us to ultimately live with you in heaven. But because sin entered the world, many of us have strayed from you. Some people even live their whole lives far from Christianity and do not know you at all. We ask you to grant the grace of conversion to all who are far from your friendship. And we ask today that you bring all those who have never known you to conversion. Help us to grow in more intimate relationships with you each day. Help us to grow in holiness at every opportunity. Holy Spirit of truth, we beseech thee to enlighten the minds of unbelievers in the midst of us, to incline their hearts to love your word and believe in the teachings of your church. Give them the courage to accept faith and openly profess it, that they may come in union with you and the Father through Christ our Lord, who lives and reigns forever and ever. Amen. We ask specially in this prayer today for the conversion of all our families, our friends, and all the peoples around the world who do not know Christ. But especially today, we pray for the people of England. Since this is St. Augustine's feast day, Lord, hear our prayers. And now, dear viewers, we turn to your petitions and your intentions. We have received many, many requests for prayers for healing, and we will pray for you today. Lord, hear the prayers of all those who have called into our prayer line for their petitions, especially for healing of their families and other needs. May we call from Lydia from Texas, who prays for relief from her allergies and for her health. And there's a call from Louis of Florida, and he prays for his wife's healing, for her knee and back. His wife's name is Nancy. Dear Jesus, please heal her in your most holy will. And for Dana, who has lung cancer. And also for Lynn, for Karen, for Diane and Lisa. Please bless them all, dear Jesus, and especially the one with cancer. Bless all of those who are suffering from cancer and from chronic ailments, especially those who are in terminal stages. With your mercy, please help them. Grant them healing in your holy will. And especially patients, dear Jesus, for their pains, that they may offer this with you on the cross for the salvation of sinners and in reparation for their sins and the sins of the world.
received also a call from Albert for his goal, for his health. He calls from Houston. And Adelaida from California prays for her daughter Elena, who was in an accident. Josephine from New York prays for the healing of her hands and fingers. Dear Jesus, please hear their prayers. And Kevin from Baltimore asks for the healing of his back pain. Yes, dear Jesus, there are many who have this chronic pain. Help them cope with it, and bless also their caregivers and their families who have to help them. And there's a call from Brenda in California. She prays for the healing of her broken ankle, of her sores, and for her to find a good nurse and doctor to treat her for this issues. Help her, dear Jesus, and bless all those who are in need of good medical attention. Grant them good doctors and medical staff to help care for them and give them the right treatment. And there's a call from Anne in Texas. She prays for her healing and good news from her doctor. And also, she prays for her son's healing, Abel. And Joe from Florida asks for good health, dear Jesus. Please listen to all their prayers, dear Jesus. And there's a call from Texas asking for healing for her friend Jane. And yes, we pray for many who pray for their families and their friends, these kind and generous intercessors. Reward their love, dear Jesus, and grant them a deeper faith to keep praying for their family and friends. And there's a call from Michigan who prays for his brother, healing for pain throughout his body. Help them find the resources and doctors to help them, dear Jesus. And it's a call from Yvonne from Georgia, healing for her health, her ankle and shoulder. In your most holy name, dear Jesus, please heal her. And Joe again is calling from Florida again for his healing. And there's a call from Texas that their operation goes well. And now they're probably in recovery right now, dear Jesus. Please help them heal. And Maria asked for healing of her breathing. She hails from Texas. Dear Jesus, bless all those who have respiratory issues, especially with allergies right now and a lot of pneumonia. Dear Jesus, help them. And Marjorie from Pennsylvania prays for her daughter's healing, Patricia. Bless all those families, dear Jesus, who are looking for healing and relief. Grant them patience. Grant them a deeper faith. And there's a call from Brenda of California. She prays for healing of her foot and for her to find the right doctor to help treat her. Yes, we pray also for all the medical staff and the doctors and nurses and everybody helping the sick people, dear Jesus. Grant them the knowledge and wisdom to help them and also the compassion for the sick. And here's a call from Serena, who asks for healing from addictions. Yes, we pray, dear Jesus, for those who are addicted. Help them, dear Jesus, deal with this. This is a difficult situation. Help them break.

away from this that lures them back into sickness, into bad, into addictive behavior. Grant them the resources, the friends, the doctors, and their families who help to help them break away from these addictions. And there's a call from John from Pennsylvania asking for his complete healing, but also for his finances. And same thing with James in Detroit asking for financial blessing, and Juanita Bell for a new job. These difficult times, dear Jesus, many people have lost jobs. Please grant them the opportunities to go back and find employment to help themselves and their families. And now we pray for many special intentions here. From Connie in Arizona, for her cousin who has passed away, and also for Mona, for her husband who has just died. Please bless his soul, Sir Jesus. Have mercy on them. Grant them the purification they need to join you in heaven. We pray also for relief and consolation for their families in this grieving time. Have mercy on the souls of the dead, dear Jesus. And there's a call from Stephen in Alabama for Jesus to restore his mind, body, and spirit. And Michelle for a special intention. These are special intentions, dear Jesus. Please grant them their prayers. And for Felix in Texas, asking for spiritual protection. Yes, dear Jesus, keep us away from the evil one and many temptations. And Perla in Texas, for her to find a job, and for peace in her house, and for her son to quit drinking. Yes, grant all of those, dear Jesus, especially looking for peace in their families, reconciliation, and financial blessings in them. And Marge calls in from Pennsylvania for her family's relationship. Yes, grant. So, dear Jesus, bless families to get stronger, to reconcile and forgive, and get along and love each other as you wish them to. And there's a call from Rena from Alabama, that she may be granted greater clarity and understanding in her soul. She may surrender to Jesus and follow him. Dear Jesus, what a beautiful prayer to increase her faith and to live according to your will. Grant us all that deeper faith, Jesus, and that trust to keep living the life that you want us to live. And there's a call from Robert from California, who asks for strength, discipline, and determination. Yes, dear Jesus, dear Holy Spirit, grant us your fruits and your virtues and your gifts, especially wisdom and fortitude in our lives. And Joe calls for prayers for himself and his family. And Juan also for his daily struggles. And Karen for personal intentions. And Florenza asks prayers for her son. Florian for Tony, for Alice for Juan, Margarita for Alexis and Sierra. And Marge also prays for her children, Patricia, for Lauren, for her family and friends. Dear Jesus, bless his intercessors. Grant them their request, if it's according to your most divine will. We pray for healing for many of those who called in. We pray for direction and the gifts of the Holy Spirit, especially wisdom, fortitude, piety, and a greater fear of God, and a deeper faith for you, dear Jesus. Grant us and guide us in our lives. We love you, Jesus.
And we pray for these intercessors who pray for their family and friends. And we pray for those who ask for healing in the petitions that we've read. Grant them to bear the sufferings of pain, loneliness, and looking for the right treatment for their pain, for their situations. Grant also blessings on the families and their caregivers. We ask all of this in your name, dear Jesus.

I pray a short prayer, dear Jesus, for compassion for the sick. Most merciful Father, your beloved Son showed special compassion to lepers, tenderness to those long sick, and healing to the infirm laid before him. We place before you all of those who are ill and in need of healing grace, especially callers who have called in their petitions of healing. May the love and mercy of the divine physician raise up all who suffer from sickness and restore them to health and peace. We ask this in your name, Jesus. Amen. And now to end this beautiful hour, dear Jesus, with you, we pray now our divine praises. Blessed be God, blessed be his holy name. Blessed be Jesus Christ, true God and true man. Blessed be the name of Jesus. Blessed be his most sacred heart. Blessed be his most precious blood. Blessed be Jesus in the most holy sacrament of the altar. Blessed be the Holy Spirit, the Paraclete. Blessed be the great Mother of God, Mary, most holy. Blessed be her holy and immaculate conception. Blessed be her glorious Assumption. Blessed be the name of Mary, Virgin and Mother. Blessed be Saint Joseph, her most chaste spouse. Blessed be God in his angels and in his saints. May the heart of Jesus, in the most blessed sacrament, be praised, adored, and loved with grateful affection at every moment in all the tabernacles of the world, even to the end of time. We love you, we praise you, dear Jesus, and we wish all of the viewers and listeners a beautiful, blessed day.

In the name of the Father, and of the Son, and of the Holy Spirit. Amen. Good morning, Jesus, on this beautiful Wednesday morning. We love you, we praise you, and we thank you for another time to adore you in your most blessed sacrament. Dear Jesus, we ask your blessings and graces for today, so we may worship and adore you. We unite ourselves with the Immaculate Heart of Mary, all the angels and saints in heaven, the souls in purgatory, and all the just on earth, joined with the holy sacrifice celebrated in all masses across the earth. We offer our prayers, our tears, our joys, our sufferings, our sorrows to Jesus for the conversion of sinners and the salvation of the dying. O Lord, how truly great you are. Our soul calls out to adore you. All glory, all praise to you, Father, and the Son, and the Holy Spirit, as it was in the beginning, is now, and will be forever. Amen. Almighty and eternal God, we kneel, we prostrate our very selves before your holy altar. Our deepest desire is to purely to adore you, your living and present Son, in the most blessed sacrament. Through the merits of the Sacred Heart of Jesus, may souls find salvation and reparation for their sins by the Church and the Pope and all the clergy and all the apostles of prayer. O King of Kings, King of the highest lines that has ever been made, now you are small and you remain in the host. Jesus, we believe that you are truly present in the sacrament of love. With infinite love, you love us. Here you receive us with open arms and fill us with peace, interceding for us to the Father to obtain all that truly makes us happy and holy. We have come to worship you in spirit and truth. Here you are yourself, and we know that your heart burns for each one of us, and that you long to be loved by each of us in return. We come with infinite love and humility in the sacred host, so we may not be afraid to draw near you. We ask that through the Immaculate Heart of Mary, we learn to love you with perfect love, so we can forgive others as you forgive. We bless you, Lord, for the gift of yourself in the Holy Eucharist. We adore you as the treasure of our hearts. We praise you for your infinite mercy. We want to console you for those

who do not love you, and to ask you with trust that you will open the gates of your love upon the whole world, that all may be one in your divine will, in your love, and in your heart. Our Lord and our God, you are the living water that renews, loves, rejoices, and flows from your heart in the Eucharist for all of those who come to you. We praise you and we bless you. All glory be to you, Jesus, for the sacrament of unity that brings us today to you in a lasting friendship and in divine intimacy, where you prove without doubt that God is love. Give us, Jesus, that perfect love that casts out everything fearful, and that our souls may find rest living in your tenderness. Free our minds from all anxiety and discomfort, so that with the confidence of a child, we can surrender to you, along with our freedom and understanding, through the Immaculate Heart of Mary. Eucharistic Heart of Jesus, burning with love for us, inflame our hearts with love for you, until with you we have one will, so that we can love the things that you love and do what you do. Because you have said, everything who does the will of my Father is my brother, my sister, and my mother. So please center our lives in the depth of your love, Jesus, so that we may be free from the seductions of the flesh and of the passing things of this world. May we find our joy in your friendship, our treasure in your love, our riches in your merits, our weakness in your grace, our happiness in union with you, and peace in the Father's will. All praise to you, Jesus, for your power and love in the Blessed Sacrament. Here you constantly intercede for the salvation of all. Here you continue to atone for every sin committed, offering the merits of Calvary to make amends for every wrong. Here you call us to join you in prayer so that we can hear you, receive many blessings, and comfort you. In you, with you, and through you, we pray with trust for the conversion of the whole world, without having any merit of our own, but trusting in yours. We offer to the Heavenly Father the infinite merits of your Sacred Heart, together with the merits of the Immaculate Heart of Mary, for the salvation of souls. Free all people, Jesus, from the bondage of sin and division, for each soul is so precious to you. Bring us home rejoicing in the victory of your mercy, through the infinite merits of your most holy wounds, because you're more powerful than all forces of hell. We trust completely in your promise of the gospel. Behold, I come to make all things new. Praise to you, Jesus, truly present in the Blessed Sacrament. Lamb of God, King of Kings, our Savior, Light of the world. By the light of your Eucharistic love, expel all darkness from our minds and hearts, so we can clearly see the height and depth of your personal love for us. With this light, Jesus, our faith increases. Perfect our hope, so we may never give in to any form of sadness or discouragement. Give us wisdom to see everything from God's point of view, so that we can walk in the light of truth and virtue, living according to the will of the Father. May the heart of Jesus in the Blessed Sacrament always be praised, always adored and loved, with grateful love in all the tabernacles of the world, until the end of time. Amen. Let's pause now, dear viewers. We thank you. We adore you, Jesus. We thank you for all the viewers and listeners right now to this most holy hour. Dear viewers, please call in your intentions and your petitions in our prayer line shown on the screen so we can pray for you in our next holy hour.

We now pray together with the church the Te Deum prayer. This prayer is prayed by all the religious and all the lay orders. You are God, we praise you. You are the Lord, we acclaim you. You are the eternal Father, all creation worships you. To you, all angels, all the powers of heavens, cherubim and seraphim sing in endless praise. Holy, holy, holy, Lord God of power and might, heaven and earth are full of your glory. The glorious company of apostles praise you. The noble fellowship of prophets praise you. The white-robed army of martyrs praise you. Throughout the world, the Holy Church acclaims you, Father of majesty unbounded, your true and only Son, worthy of all worship, and the Holy Spirit, advocate and guide. You, Christ, are King of glory, eternal Son of the Father. When you became man to set us free, you did not spurn the virgin's womb. You overcame the sting of death and opened the kingdom of heaven to all believers. You are seated at God's right hand in glory. We believe you will come and be our judge. Come then, Lord, and help your people, bought with the price of your own blood, and bring us with your saints to glory everlasting. Glory be to the Father, and to the Son, and to the Holy Spirit, as it was in the beginning, is now, and ever shall be, world without end. Amen. And now we turn to the Magnificat for our prayers this morning. Dear Jesus, it is the Wednesday of the Earth Week and 8th week in ordinary time. We thank you for this beautiful day, Wednesday, in the 8th week in ordinary time. We praise you, Jesus, for all the blessings today. Today also is the optional memorial of St. Augustine of Canterbury. And I will read from the Magnificat an excerpt about his life. Augustine carried out the difficult mission that was envisioned by St. Gregory the Great. In the century of evangelization of the Anglo-Saxons in England, accompanied by 30 of his brother monks, he set out from Rome, but on the way the company hesitated, daunted by the prospect of the rough pagans. Augustine was sent to beg a reprieve. Pope Gregory, however, simply sent Augustine back to the party with new direction and authority. Augustine proceeded to Kent, where he preached the good news to King Ethelbert. The king permitted the monk missionaries to establish a community and shortly thereafter asked for baptism. Gregory wrote proudly of the conversion of the 10,000 pagans that followed in England. Saint Augustine died around the year 604, and this is Saint Augustine of Canterbury. The missionary to England who converted the Anglo-Saxons there, and that was the start of Catholicism in England. So right now we pray for all the English people, that they may unite again with Rome. We offer Saint Augustine of Canterbury many blessings in heaven, additional glory. So he and his fellow missionaries could pray for more conversions in England to return back to the Catholic faith. The entrance antiphon. O chosen people, proclaim the mighty works of him who called you out of darkness into his wonderful light.
in the collect prayer. O God, who by the preaching of the Saint Bishop Augustine of Canterbury led the English peoples to the gospel, grant, we pray, that the fruits of his labor may remain ever abundant in your church, through our Lord Jesus Christ, who lives and reigns with you in the unity of the Holy Spirit, God, forever and ever. Amen. And we will read the first reading from the first letter of Saint Peter. Beloved, realize that you were ransomed from your futile conduct, handed on by your ancestors, not with perishable things like silver or gold, but with the precious blood of Christ, as of a spotless, unblemished lamb. He was known before the foundation of the world, but revealed in the final time for you, who through him believe in God, who raised him from the dead and gave him glory, so that your faith and hope are in God. Since you have purified yourselves by obedience to the truth for sincere brotherly love, love one another intensely from a pure heart. You have been born anew, not from perishable, but from imperishable seed, through the living and abiding word of God. For all flesh is like grass, and all its glory like the flowers of the field. The grass withers, the flower wilts, but the word of God remains forever. This is the word that has been proclaimed to you, the word of the Lord. And today's psalm in Mass is from Psalm 147. The response is, praise the Lord, Jerusalem. Glorify the Lord, O Jerusalem. Praise your God, O Zion, for he has strengthened the bars of your gates. He has blessed your children within you. And we pray, praise the Lord, Jerusalem. He has granted peace in your borders. With the best of wheat, he fills you. He sends forth his command to the earth. Swiftly runs his word. And we pray, praise the Lord, Jerusalem. He has proclaimed his word to Jacob, his statutes and his ordinances to Israel. He has not done thus for any other nation. His ordinances he has not made known to them. Our response is, praise the Lord, Jerusalem. And the Alleluia antiphon reads, the Son of Man came to serve and to give his life as ransom for many. Alleluia. And now we will pray also the intentions mentioned in the Magnificat for this morning. Let us stand before Christ, our gateway to eternal life, and knock with confidence in prayer. Our response is, eternal is your merciful love. Your cross is the gate to heaven. Give us the courage to follow you through it today. Our response is, eternal is your merciful love. You have gone before us to prepare a place for us. Come back to travel with us on this day's journey. Our response is, eternal is your merciful love. You are the cause of our joy. Free us from all burdens that stifle our gladness in you. Our response is, eternal is your merciful love. And we pray, O Lord, you have told us to knock and the door will be opened to you. You yourself are the doorway into everlasting joy. Open your way before us as we set out on this day's journey and guide us to our journey's end.
that when evening comes, may enter the courts of your presence rejoicing, who live and reign with a

missionary who converted England to the Catholic faith, let us pray this prayer for the conversion of unbelievers. Lord God, we thank you and praise you for the many ways you have blessed us and brought us close to you in our lives. We humbly ask that you grant us the greatest of conversion to all who are in need of it. You created us to ultimately live with you in heaven. But because sin entered the world, many of us have strayed from you. Some people even live their whole lives far from Christianity and do not know you at all. We ask you to grant the grace of conversion to all who are far from your friendship. And we ask today that you bring all those who have never known you to conversion. Help us to grow in more intimate relationships with you each day. Help us to grow in holiness at every opportunity. Holy Spirit of truth, we beseech thee to enlighten the minds of unbelievers in the midst of us, to incline their hearts to love your word and believe in the teachings of your church. Give them the courage to accept faith and openly profess it, that they may come in union with you and the Father through Christ our Lord, who lives and reigns forever and ever. Amen. We ask specially in this prayer today for the conversion of all our families, our friends, and all the peoples around the world who do not know Christ. But especially today, we pray for the people of England. Since this is St. Augustine's feast day, Lord, hear our prayers. And now, dear viewers, we turn to your petitions and your intentions. We have received many, many requests for prayers for healing, and we will pray for you today. Lord, hear the prayers of all those who have called into our prayer line for their petitions, especially for healing of their families and other needs. We recall from Lydia from Texas, who prays for relief from her allergies and for her health. And there's a call from Louis of Florida, and he prays for his wife's healing, for her knee and back. His wife's name is Nancy. Dear Jesus, please heal her in your most holy will. And for Dana, who has lung cancer. And also for Lynn, for Karen, for Diane and Lisa. Please bless them all, dear Jesus, and especially the one with cancer. Bless all of those who are suffering from cancer and from chronic ailments, especially those who are in terminal stages. With your mercy, please help them. Grant them healing in your holy will. And especially patience, dear Jesus, for their pains, that they may offer this with you on the cross for the salvation of sinners and in reparation for their sins and the sins of the world. We see also a call from Albert for his health. He calls from Houston. And Adelaida from California prays for her daughter, Elena, who was in an accident. Josephine from New York prays for the healing of her hands and fingers. Dear Jesus, please hear their prayers. And Kevin from Baltimore asks for the healing of his back pain. Yes, dear Jesus, there are many who have this chronic pain. Help them cope with it and bless

also their caregivers and their families went to help them. And there's a call from Brenda in California. She prays for the healing of her broken ankle, of her sores, and for her to find a good nurse and doctor to treat her for these issues. Help her, dear Jesus, and bless all those who are in need of good medical attention. Grant them good doctors and medical staff to help care for them and give them the right treatment. And there's a call from Anne in Texas. She prays for her healing and good news from her doctor. And also she prays for her son's healing, Abel. And Joe from Florida asks for good health, dear Jesus. Please listen to all their prayers, dear Jesus. There's a call from Texas asking for healing for her friend Jane. And yes, we pray for many who pray for their families and their friends, these kind and generous intercessors. Reward their love, dear Jesus, and grant them a deeper faith to keep praying for their family and friends. And there's a call from Michigan who prays for his brother, healing for pain throughout his body. Help them find the resources and doctors to help them, dear Jesus. And it's a call from Yvonne from Georgia, healing for her health, her ankle and shoulder. In your most holy name, dear Jesus, please heal her. And Joe again is calling from Florida again for his healing. And there's a call from Texas that their operation goes well. And now they're probably in recovery right now, dear Jesus. Please help them heal. And Maria asked for healing of her breathing. She heals from Texas. Dear Jesus, bless all those who have respiratory issues, especially with allergies right now and a lot of pneumonia. Dear Jesus, help them. And Marjorie from Pennsylvania prays for her daughter's healing, Patricia. Bless all those families, dear Jesus, who are looking for healing and relief. Grant them patience. Grant them a deeper faith. And there's a call from Brenda of California. She prays for healing of her foot and for her to find the right doctor to help treat her. Yes, we pray also for all the medical staff and the doctors and nurses and everybody helping the sick people, dear Jesus. Grant them the knowledge and wisdom to help them and also the compassion for the sick. And here's a call from Serena, who asks for healing from addictions. Yes, we pray, dear Jesus, for those who are addicted. Help them, dear Jesus, deal with this. This is a difficult situation. Help them break away from this that lures them back into sickness, into bad, into addictive behavior. Grant them the resources, the friends, the doctors, and their families who help to help them break away from these addictions. And there's a call from John from Pennsylvania asking for his complete healing, but also for his finances. And same thing with James in Detroit asking for financial blessing. And Juanita Bell for a new job. These difficult times, dear Jesus, many people have lost jobs.
Please grant them to pertain

is to go back and find employment to help themselves and their families. And now we pray for many special intentions here. From Connie in Arizona, for her cousin who has passed away, and also for Mona, for her husband who has just died. Please bless his soul, Sir Jesus. Have mercy on them. Grant them the purification they need to join you in heaven. We pray also for relief and consolation for their families in this grieving time. Have mercy on the souls of the dead, dear Jesus. And there's a call from Stephen in Alabama for Jesus to restore his mind, body, and spirit. And Michelle for a special intention. These are special intentions, dear Jesus. Please grant them their prayers. And for Felix in Texas, asking for spiritual protection. Yes, dear Jesus, keep us away from the evil one and many temptations. And Perla in Texas, for her to find a job, and for peace in her house, and for her son to quit drinking. Yes, grant all of those, dear Jesus, especially looking for peace in their families, reconciliation, and financial blessings in them. And Marge calls in from Pennsylvania for her family's relationship. Yes, grant. So, dear Jesus, bless families to get stronger, to reconcile and forgive, and get along and love each other as you wish them to. And there's a call from Rena from Alabama, that she may be granted greater clarity and understanding in her soul. She may surrender to Jesus and follow him. Dear Jesus, what a beautiful prayer to increase her faith and to live according to your will. Grant us all that deeper faith, Jesus, and that trust to keep living the life that you want us to live. And there's a call from Robert from California who asks for strength, discipline, and determination. Yes, dear Jesus, dear Holy Spirit, grant us your fruits and your virtues and your gifts, especially wisdom and fortitude in our lives. And Joe calls for prayers for himself and his family. And Juan also for his daily struggles. And Karen for personal intentions. And Florenza asks prayers for her son. Florian for Tony, for Alice, for Juan, Margarita for Alexis and Sierra. And Marge also prays for her children, Patricia, for Lauren, for her family and friends. Dear Jesus, bless his intercessors. Grant them their request, if it's according to your most divine will. We pray for healing for many of those who called in. We pray for direction and the gifts of the Holy Spirit, especially wisdom, fortitude, piety, and a greater fear of God, and a deeper faith for you, dear Jesus. Grant us and guide us in our lives. We love you, Jesus. And we pray for these intercessors who pray for their family and friends. And we pray for those who ask for healing in the petitions that we've read. Grant them to bear the sufferings of pain, loneliness, and looking for the right treatment for your pain, for their situations. Grant also blessings on the families and their caregivers. We ask all of this in your name, dear Jesus.

most merciful Father, your beloved Son showed special compassion to lepers, tenderness to those long sick, and healing to the infirm laid before him. We place before you all of those who are ill and in need of healing grace, especially callers who have called in their petitions of healing. May the love and mercy of the divine physician raise up all who suffer from sickness and restore them to health and peace. We ask this in your name, Jesus. Amen. And now to end this beautiful hour, dear Jesus, with you, we pray now our divine praises. Blessed be God, blessed be his holy name. Blessed be Jesus Christ, true God and true man. Blessed be the name of Jesus. Blessed be his most sacred heart. Blessed be his most precious blood. Blessed be Jesus in the most holy sacrament of the altar. Blessed be the Holy Spirit, the Paraclete. Blessed be the great Mother of God, Mary, most holy. Blessed be her holy and immaculate conception. Blessed be her glorious assumption. Blessed be the name of Mary, Virgin and Mother. Blessed be Saint Joseph, her most chaste spouse. Blessed be God in his angels and in his saints. May the heart of Jesus in the most blessed sacrament be praised, adored, and loved with grateful affection at every moment in all the tabernacles of the world, even to the end of time. We love you, we praise you, dear Jesus, and we wish all of the viewers and listeners a beautiful, blessed day.

In the name of the Father, and of the Son, and of the Holy Spirit, amen. Good morning, Jesus, on this beautiful Wednesday morning. We love you, we praise you, and we thank you for another time to adore you in your most blessed sacrament. Dear Jesus, we ask your blessings and graces for today, so we may worship and adore you. We unite ourselves with the Immaculate Heart of Mary, all the angels and saints in heaven, the souls in purgatory, and all the just on earth, joined with the holy sacrifice celebrated in all masses across the earth. We offer our prayers, our tears, our joys, our sufferings, our sorrows to Jesus for the conversion of sinners and the salvation of the dying. O Lord, how truly great you are. Our soul calls out to adore you. All glory, all praise to you, Father and the Son, and the Holy Spirit, as it was in the beginning, is now, and will be forever. Amen. Almighty and eternal God, we kneel, we prostrate our very selves before your holy altar. Our deepest desire is to purely to adore you, your living and present Son, in the most blessed sacrament. Through the merits of the Sacred Heart of Jesus, may souls find salvation and reparation for their sins by the Church and the Pope and all the clergy and all the apostles of prayer. O King of Kings, King of the highest lines that has ever been made, now you are small and you remain in the host. Jesus, we believe that you are truly present in the sacrament of love. With infinite love, you love us. Here you receive us with open arms and fill us with peace, interceding for us to the Father to obtain all that truly makes us happy and holy. We have come to worship you in spirit and truth. Here you are yourself, and we know that your heart burns for each one of us, and that you long to be loved by each of us in return. We come with infinite love and humility in the sacred host, so we may not be afraid to draw near you. We ask that through the Immaculate Heart of Mary, we learn to love you with perfect love, so we can forgive others as you forgive. We bless you, Lord, for the gift of yourself in the Holy Eucharist. We adore you as the treasure of our hearts. We praise you for your infinite mercy. We want to console you for those who do not love you, and to ask you with trust that you will open the gates of your love upon the whole world, that all may be one in your divine will, in your love and in your heart. Our Lord and our God, you are the living water that renews, loves, rejoices, and flows from your heart in the Eucharist for all of those who come to you. We praise you and we bless you. All glory be to you, Jesus, for the sacrament of unity that brings us today to you in a lasting friendship and in divine intimacy, where you prove without doubt that God is love. Give us, Jesus, that perfect love that casts out everything fearful, and that our

souls may find rest, living in your tenderness. Free our minds from all anxiety and discomfort, so that with the confidence of a child, we can surrender to you, along with our freedom and understanding, through the Immaculate Heart of Mary. Eucharistic Heart of Jesus, burning with love for us, inflame our hearts with love for you, until with you we have one will, so that we can love the things that you love and do what you do. Because you have said, everything who does the will of my Father is my brother, my sister, and my mother. So please center our lives in the depth of your love, Jesus, so that we may be free from the seductions of the flesh and of the passing things of this world. May we find our joy in your friendship, our treasure in your love, our riches in your merits, our weakness in your grace, our happiness in union with you, and peace in the Father's will. All praise to you, Jesus, for your power and love in the Blessed Sacrament. Here you constantly intercede for the salvation of all. Here you continue to atone for every sin committed, offering the merits of Calvary to make amends for every wrong. Here you call us to join you in prayer so that we can hear you, receive many blessings, and comfort you. In you, with you, and through you, we pray with trust for the conversion of the whole world, without having any merit of our own, but trusting in yours. We offer to the Heavenly Father the infinite merits of your Sacred Heart, together with the merits of the Immaculate Heart of Mary, for the salvation of souls. Free all people, Jesus, from the bondage of sin and division, for each soul is so precious to you. Bring us home rejoicing in the victory of your mercy, through the infinite merits of your most holy wounds, because you're more powerful than all forces of hell. We trust completely in your promise of the gospel. Behold, I come to make all things new. Praise to you, Jesus, truly present in the Blessed Sacrament. Lamb of God, King of Kings, our Savior, Light of the world. By the light of your Eucharistic love, expel all darkness from our minds and hearts, so we can clearly see the height and depth of your personal love for us. With this light, Jesus, our faith increases. Perfect our hope, so we may never give in to any form of sadness or discouragement. Give us wisdom to see everything from God's point of view, so that we can walk in the light of truth and virtue, living according to the will of the Father. May the heart of Jesus in the Blessed Sacrament always be praised, always adored and loved, with grateful love in all the tabernacles of the world, until the end of time. Amen. Let's pause now, dear viewers. We thank you. We adore you, Jesus. We thank you for all the viewers and listeners right now to this most holy hour. Dear viewers, please call in your intentions and your petitions in our prayer line shown on the screen so we can pray for you in our next holy hour. We now pray together with the Church the Te Deum prayer. This prayer is prayed by all the religious and all the lay orders. You are God, we praise you. You are the Lord, we acclaim you. You are the Eternal Father, all creation worships you. To you, all angels, all the powers of heavens, cherubim and seraphim sing in endless praise. Holy, holy, holy, Lord God of power and might, heaven and earth are full of your glory.

The glorious company of apostles praise you. The noble fellowship of prophets praise you. The white-robed army of martyrs praise you. Throughout the world, the Holy Church acclaims you. Father of majesty unbounded, your true and only Son, worthy of all worship, and the Holy Spirit, advocate and guide. You, Christ, are King of glory, eternal Son of the Father. When you became man to set us free, you did not spurn the virgin's womb. You overcame the sting of death and opened the kingdom of heaven to all believers. You are seated at God's right hand in glory. We believe you will come and be our judge. Come then, Lord, and help your people, bought with the price of your own blood, and bring us with your saints to glory everlasting. Glory be to the Father, and to the Son, and to the Holy Spirit, as it was in the beginning, is now, and ever shall be, world without end. Amen. And now we turn to the Magnificat for our prayers this morning. Dear Jesus, it is the Wednesday of the Earth Week and 8th week in ordinary time. We thank you for this beautiful day, Wednesday, near the 8th week in ordinary time. We praise you, Jesus, for all the blessings today. Today also is the optional memorial of St. Augustine of Canterbury. And I will read from the Magnificat an excerpt about his life. Augustine carried out the difficult mission that was envisioned by St. Gregory the Great. In the century of evangelization of the Anglo-Saxons in England, accompanied by 30 of his brother monks, he set out from Rome, but on the way the company hesitated, daunted by the prospect of the rough pagans. Augustine was sent to beg a reprieve. Pope Gregory, however, simply sent Augustine back to the party with new direction and authority. Augustine proceeded to Kent, where he preached the good news to King Ethelbert. The king permitted the monk missionaries to establish a community and shortly thereafter asked for baptism. Gregory wrote proudly of the conversion of the 10,000 pagans that followed in England. Saint Augustine died around the year 604, and this is Saint Augustine of Canterbury. The missionary to England who converted the Anglo-Saxons there, and that was the start of Catholicism in England. So right now we pray for all the English people, that they may unite again with Rome. We offer Saint Augustine of Canterbury many blessings in heaven, additional glory. So he and his fellow missionaries could pray for more conversions in England to return back to the Catholic faith. The entrance antiphon. O chosen people, proclaim the mighty works of him who called you out of darkness into his wonderful light. In the collect prayer, O God, who by the preaching of the Saint Bishop Augustine of Canterbury led the English peoples to the gospel, grant, we pray, that the fruits of his labor may remain ever abundant in your church, through our Lord Jesus Christ, who lives and reigns with you in the unity of the Holy Spirit, God forever and ever. Amen. And we will read the first reading from the first letter of Saint Peter. Beloved,
realize that you were ransomed from your futile conduct, handed on by your ancestors, not with perishable things like silver or gold, but with the precious blood of Christ, as of a spotless, unblemished lamb. He was known before the foundation of the world, but revealed in the final time for you, who through him believe in God, who raised him from the dead and gave him glory, so that your faith and hope are in God. Since you have purified yourselves by obedience to the truth for sincere brotherly love, love one another intensely from a pure heart. You have been born anew, not from perishable, but from imperishable seed, through the living and abiding word of God. For all flesh is like grass, and all its glory like the flowers of the field. The grass withers, the flower wilts, but the word of God remains forever. This is the word that has been proclaimed to you, the word of the Lord. And today's psalm in Mass is from Psalm 147. The response is, praise the Lord, Jerusalem. Glorify the Lord, O Jerusalem. Praise your God, O Zion, for he has strengthened the bars of your gates. He has blessed your children within you. And we pray, praise the Lord, Jerusalem. He has granted peace in your borders. With the best of wheat, he fills you. He sends forth his command to the earth. Swiftly runs his word. And we pray, praise the Lord, Jerusalem. He has proclaimed his word to Jacob, his statutes and his ordinances to Israel. He has not done thus for any other nation. His ordinances he has not made known to them. Our response is, praise the Lord, Jerusalem. And the Alleluia antiphon reads, the Son of Man came to serve and to give his life as ransom for many. Alleluia. And now we will pray also the intentions mentioned in the Magnificat for this morning. Let us stand before Christ, our gateway to eternal life, and knock with confidence in prayer. Our response is, eternal is your merciful love. Your cross is the gate to heaven. Give us the courage to follow you through it today. Our response is, eternal is your merciful love. You have gone before us to prepare a place for us. Come back to travel with us on this day's journey. Our response is, eternal is your merciful love. You are the cause of our joy. Free us from all burdens that stifle our gladness in you. Our response is, eternal is your merciful love. And we pray, O Lord, you have told us to knock and the door will be opened to you. You yourself are the doorway into everlasting joy. Open your way before us as we set out on this day's journey and guide us to our journey's end, that when evening comes, may enter the courts of your presence rejoicing, who live and reign with the Father in the unity of the Holy Spirit, God, forever and ever. Amen. And since it is the day for the optional memorial for St. Augustine of Canterbury, a missionary who converted England to the Catholic faith, let us pray this prayer for the conversion of unbelievers.
Lord God,

thank you and praise you for the many ways you have blessed us and brought us close to you in our lives. We humbly ask that you grant us the greatest of conversion to all who are in need of it. You created us to ultimately live with you in heaven. But because sin entered the world, many of us have strayed from you. Some people even live their whole lives far from Christianity and do not know you at all. We ask you to grant the grace of conversion to all who are far from your friendship. And we ask today that you bring all those who have never known you to conversion. Help us to grow in more intimate relationships with you each day. Help us to grow in holiness at every opportunity. Holy Spirit of truth, we beseech thee to enlighten the minds of unbelievers in the midst of us, to incline their hearts to love your word and believe in the teachings of your church. Give them the courage to accept faith and openly profess it, that they may come in union with you and the Father through Christ our Lord, who lives and reigns forever and ever. Amen. We ask specially in this prayer today for the conversion of all our families, our friends, and all the peoples around the world who do not know Christ. But especially today, we pray for the people of England. Since this is St. Augustine's feast day, Lord, hear our prayers. And now, dear viewers, we turn to your petitions and your intentions. We have received many, many requests for prayers for healing, and we will pray for you today. Lord, hear the prayers of all those who have called into our prayer line for their petitions, especially for healing of their families and other needs. We recall from Lydia from Texas, who prays for relief from her allergies and for her health. And there's a call from Louis of Florida, and he prays for his wife's healing, for her knee and back. His wife's name is Nancy. Dear Jesus, please heal her in your most holy will. And for Dana, who has lung cancer. And also for Lynn, for Karen, for Diane and Lisa. Please bless them all, dear Jesus, and especially the one with cancer. Bless all of those who are suffering from cancer and from chronic ailments, especially those who are in terminal stages. With your mercy, please help them. Grant them healing in your holy will. And especially patients, dear Jesus, for their pains, that they may offer this with you on the cross for the salvation of sinners and in reparation for their sins and the sins of the world. We see also a call from Albert for his health. He calls from Houston. And Adelaida from California prays for her daughter, Elena, who was in an accident. Josephine from New York prays for the healing of her hands and fingers. Dear Jesus, please hear their prayers. And Kevin from Baltimore asks for the healing of his back pain. Yes, dear Jesus, there are many who have this chronic pain. Help them cope with it, and bless also their caregivers and their families who have to help them. And there's a call from Brenda in California. She prays for the healing of her broken ankle, of her sores, and for her to find a good nurse and doctor.

doctor to treat her for these issues. Help her, dear Jesus, and bless all those who are in need of good medical attention. Grant them good doctors and medical staff to help care for them and give them the right treatment. And there's a call from Anne in Texas. She prays for her healing and good news from her doctor. And also she prays for her son's healing, Abel. And Joe from Florida asks for good health, dear Jesus. Please listen to all their prayers, dear Jesus. And there's a call from Texas asking for healing for her friend Jane. And yes, we pray for many who pray for their families and their friends, these kind and generous intercessors. Reward their love, dear Jesus, and grant them a deeper faith to keep praying for their family and friends. And there's a call from Michigan who prays for his brother, healing for pain throughout his body. Help them find the resources and doctors to help them, dear Jesus. And it's a call from Yvonne from Georgia, healing for her health, her ankle and shoulder. In your most holy name, dear Jesus, please heal her. And Joe again is calling from Florida again for his healing. And there's a call from Texas that their operation goes well. And now they're probably in recovery right now, dear Jesus. Please help them heal. And Maria asked for healing of her breathing. She hails from Texas. Dear Jesus, bless all those who have respiratory issues, especially with allergies right now and a lot of pneumonia. Dear Jesus, help them. And Marjorie from Pennsylvania prays for her daughter's healing, Patricia. Bless all those families, dear Jesus, who are looking for healing and relief. Grant them patience. Grant them a deeper faith. And there's a call from Brenda of California. She prays for healing of her foot and for her to find the right doctor to help treat her. Yes, we pray also for all the medical staff and the doctors and nurses and everybody helping the sick people, dear Jesus. Grant them the knowledge and wisdom to help them and also the compassion for the sick. And here's a call from Serena, who asks for healing from addictions. Yes, we pray, dear Jesus, for those who are addicted. Help them, dear Jesus, deal with this. This is a difficult situation. Help them break away from this that lures them back into sickness, into bad, into addictive behavior. Grant them the resources, the friends, the doctors, and their families who help them, to help them break away from these addictions. And there's a call from John from Pennsylvania asking for his complete healing, but also for his finances. And same thing with James in Detroit asking for financial blessing, and Juanita Bell for a new job. These difficult times, dear Jesus, many people have lost jobs. Please grant them the opportunities to go back and find employment to help themselves and their families. And now we pray for many special intentions here. From Connie in Arizona,

for her cousin who has passed away, and also for Mona, for her husband who has just died. Please bless his soul, Sir Jesus, have mercy on them. Grant them the purification they need to join you in heaven. We pray also for relief and consolation for their families in this grieving time. Have mercy on the souls of the dead, dear Jesus. And there's a call from Stephen in Alabama for Jesus to restore his mind, body, and spirit. And Michelle for a special intention. These are special intentions, dear Jesus. Please grant them their prayers. And for Felix in Texas, asking for spiritual protection. Yes, dear Jesus, keep us away from the evil one and many temptations. And Perla in Texas, for her to find a job, and for peace in her house, and for her son to quit drinking. Yes, grant all of those, dear Jesus, especially looking for peace in their families, reconciliation, and financial blessings in them. And Marge calls in from Pennsylvania for her family's relationship. Yes, grant. So, dear Jesus, bless families to get stronger, to reconcile and forgive, and get along and love each other as you wish them to. And there's a call from Rena from Alabama, that she may be granted greater clarity and understanding in her soul. She may surrender to Jesus and follow him. Dear Jesus, what a beautiful prayer to increase her faith and to live according to your will. Grant us all that deeper faith, Jesus, and that trust to keep living the life that you want us to live. And there's a call from Robert from California, who asks for strength, discipline, and determination. Yes, dear Jesus, dear Holy Spirit, grant us your fruits and your virtues and your gifts, especially wisdom and fortitude in our lives. And Joe calls for prayers for himself and his family. And Juan also for his daily struggles. And Karen for personal intentions. And Florenza asks prayers for her son. Florian for Tony, for Alice, for Juan, Margarita for Alexis and Sierra. And Marge also prays for her children, Patricia, for Lauren, for her family and friends. Dear Jesus, bless his intercessors. Grant them their request, if it's according to your most divine will. We pray for healing for many of those who called in. We pray for direction and the gifts of the Holy Spirit, especially wisdom, fortitude, piety, and a greater fear of God, and a deeper faith for you, dear Jesus. Grant us and guide us in our lives. We love you, Jesus. And we pray for these intercessors who pray for their family and friends. And we pray for those who ask for healing in the petitions that we've read. Grant them to bear the sufferings of pain, loneliness, and looking for the right treatment for your pain, for their situations. Grant also blessings on the families and their caregivers. We ask all of this in your name, dear Jesus.

I pray short prayer, dear Jesus, for compassion for the sick. Most merciful Father, your beloved Son showed special compassion to lepers, tenderness to those long sick, and healing to the infirm laid before him. We place before you all of those who are ill and in need of healing grace. Special

The callers have called in their petitions of healing. May the love and mercy of the Divine Physician raise up all who suffer from sickness and restore them to health and peace. We ask this in your name, Jesus. Amen. And now to end this beautiful hour, dear Jesus, with you, we pray now our divine praises. Blessed be God, blessed be His holy name. Blessed be Jesus Christ, true God and true man. Blessed be the name of Jesus. Blessed be His most sacred heart. Blessed be His most precious blood. Blessed be Jesus in the most holy sacrament of the altar. Blessed be the Holy Spirit, the Paraclete. Blessed be the great Mother of God, Mary, most holy. Blessed be her holy and immaculate conception. Blessed be her glorious Assumption. Blessed be the name of Mary, Virgin and Mother. Blessed be Saint Joseph, her most chaste spouse. Blessed be God in His angels and in His saints. May the heart of Jesus, in the most blessed sacrament, be praised, adored, and loved with grateful affection at every moment in all the tabernacles of the world, even to the end of time. We love you, we praise you, dear Jesus. And we wish all of the viewers and listeners a beautiful, blessed day.

and of the Holy Spirit. Amen. Good morning, Jesus, on this beautiful Wednesday morning. We love you, we praise you, and we thank you for another time to adore you in your most blessed sacrament. Dear Jesus, we ask your blessings and graces for today, so we may worship and adore you. We unite ourselves with the Immaculate Heart of Mary, all the angels and saints in heaven, the souls in purgatory, and all the just on earth, joined with the holy sacrifice celebrated in all masses across the earth. We offer our prayers, our tears, our joys, our sufferings, our sorrows to Jesus for the conversion of sinners and the salvation of the dying. O Lord, how truly great you are. Our soul calls out to adore you. All glory, all praise to you, Father and the Son, and the Holy Spirit, as it was in the beginning, is now, and will be forever. Amen. Almighty and eternal God, we kneel, we prostrate our very selves before your holy altar. Our deepest desire is to purely to adore you, your living and present Son, in the most blessed sacrament. Through the merits of the Sacred Heart of Jesus, may souls find salvation and reparation for their sins by the Church and the Pope and all the clergy and all the apostles of prayer. O King of Kings, King of the highest lines that has ever been made, now you are small and you remain in the host. Jesus, we believe that you are truly present in the sacrament of love. With infinite love, you love us. Here you receive us with open arms and fill us with peace, interceding for us to the Father to obtain all that truly makes us happy and holy. We have come to worship you in spirit and truth. Here you are yourself, and we know that your heart burns for each one of us, and that you long to be loved by each of us in return. We come with infinite love and humility in the Sacred Host, so we may not be afraid to draw near you. We ask that through the Immaculate Heart of Mary, we learn to love you with perfect love, so we can forgive others as you forgive. We bless you, Lord, for the gift of yourself in the Holy Eucharist. We adore you as the treasure of our hearts. We praise you for your infinite mercy. We want to console you for those who do not love you, and to ask you with trust that you will open the gates of your love upon the whole world, that all may be one in your divine will, in your love, and in your heart. Our Lord and our God, you are the living water that renews, loves, rejoices, and flows from your heart in the Eucharist for all of those who come to you. We praise you and we bless you. All glory be to you, Jesus, for the sacrament of unity that brings us today to you in a lasting friendship and in divine intimacy, where you prove without doubt that God is love. Give us, Jesus, that perfect love that casts out everything fearful, and that our souls may find rest living in your tenderness. Free our minds from all anxiety and discomfort, so that with the confidence of a child we can surrender to you, along with our freedom and understanding, through the Immaculate Heart of Mary. Eucharistic Heart of Jesus, burning with love for us, inflame our hearts with love for you, until with you we have one will, so that we can love the things that you love and do what you do. Because you have said, everything who does the will of my Father is my brother, my sister, and my mother. So please center our lives in the depth of your love, Jesus, so that we may be free from the seductions of the flesh and of the passing things of this world.
May we find our

joy in your friendship, our treasure in your love, our riches in your merits, our weakness in your grace, our happiness in union with you, and peace in the Father's will. All praise to you, Jesus, for your power and love in the Blessed Sacrament. Here you constantly intercede for the salvation of all. 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In you, with you, and through you, we pray with trust for your conversion of the whole world, without having any merit of our own, but trusting in yours. We offer to the Heavenly Father the infinite merits of your Sacred Heart, together with the merits of the Immaculate Heart of Mary, for the salvation of souls. Free all people, Jesus, from the bondage of sin and division, for each soul is so precious to you. Bring us home rejoicing in the victory of your mercy, through the infinite merits of your most holy wounds, because you're more powerful than all forces of hell. We trust completely in your promise of the gospel. Behold, I come to make all things new. Praise to you, Jesus, truly present in the Blessed Sacrament. Lamb of God, King of Kings, our Savior, Light of the world. By the light of your Eucharistic love, expel all darkness from our minds and hearts so we can clearly see the height and depth of your personal love for us. With this light, Jesus, our faith increases. Perfect our hope so we may never give in to any form of sadness or discouragement. Give us wisdom to see everything from God's point of view, so that we can walk in the light of truth and virtue, living according to the will of the Father. May the heart of Jesus in the Blessed Sacrament always be praised, always adored and loved, with grateful love in all the tabernacles of the world, until the end of time. Amen. Let's pause now, dear viewers. We thank you. We adore you, Jesus. We thank you for all the viewers and listeners right now to this most holy hour. Dear viewers, please call in your intentions and your petitions in our prayer line shown on the screen so we can pray for you in our next holy hour. We now pray together with the Church, the Te Deum prayer. This prayer is prayed by all the religious and all the lay orders. You are God, we praise you. You are the Lord, we acclaim you. You are the Eternal Father, all creation worships you. To you, all angels, all the powers of heavens, cherubim and seraphim sing in endless praise. Holy, holy, holy, Lord God of power and might, heaven and earth are full of your glory. The glorious company of apostles praise you. The noble fellowship of prophets praise you. The white-robed army of martyrs praise you. Throughout the world, the Holy Church acclaims you, Father of majesty unbounded, your true and only Son, worthy of all worship, and the Holy Spirit, advocate and guide. You, Christ, are King of glory, eternal Son of the Father. When you became man to set us free, you did not spurn the Virgin's womb. You overcame the sting of death, and open the kingdom of heaven to all believers. You are seated at God's right hand in glory. We believe you will come and be our judge. Come then, Lord, and help your people, bought with the price of your own blood.
and bring us to peace.

your saints to glory everlasting. Glory be to the Father, and to the Son, and to the Holy Spirit, as it was in the beginning, is now, and ever shall be, world without end. Amen. And now we turn to the Magnificat for our prayers this morning. Dear Jesus, it is the Wednesday of the Earth Week and 8th week in ordinary time. We thank you for this beautiful day, Wednesday, near the 8th week in ordinary time. We praise you, Jesus, for all the blessings today. Today also is the optional memorial of St. Augustine of Canterbury. And I will read from the Magnificat an excerpt about his life. Augustine carried out the difficult mission that was envisioned by St. Gregory the Great. In the century of evangelization of the Anglo-Saxons in England, accompanied by 30 of his brother monks, he set out from Rome, but on the way the company hesitated, daunted by the prospect of the rough pagans. Augustine was sent to beg a reprieve. Pope Gregory, however, simply sent Augustine back to the party with new direction and authority. Augustine proceeded to Kent, where he preached the good news to King Ethelbert. The king permitted the monk missionaries to establish a community and shortly thereafter asked for baptism. Gregory wrote proudly of the conversion of the 10,000 pagans that followed in England. St. Augustine died around the year 604, and this is St. Augustine of Canterbury, the missionary to England who converted the Anglo-Saxons there, and that was the start of Catholicism in England. So right now we pray for all the English people, that they may unite again with Rome. We offer St. Augustine of Canterbury many blessings in heaven, additional glory. So he and his fellow missionaries could pray for more conversions in England, to return back to the Catholic faith. The entrance antiphon. O chosen people, proclaim the mighty works of Him who called you out of darkness into His wonderful light. In the collect prayer, O God, who by the preaching of the Saint Bishop Augustine of Canterbury led the English peoples to the gospel, grant, we pray, that the fruits of His labor may remain ever abundant in your church. Through our Lord Jesus Christ, who lives and reigns with you in the unity of the Holy Spirit, God forever and ever. Amen. And we will read the first reading from the first letter of St. Peter. Beloved, realize that you were ransomed from your futile conduct, handed on by your ancestors, not with perishable things like silver or gold, but with the precious blood of Christ, as of a spotless, unblemished lamb. He was known before the foundation of the world, but revealed in the final time for you, who through him believe in God, who raised him from the dead and gave him glory, so that your faith and hope are in God. Since you have purified yourselves by obedience to the truth for sincere brotherly love, love one another intensely from a pure heart. You have been born anew, not from perishable, but from imperishable seed, through the living and abiding Word of God. For all flesh is like grass,
in all its glory, like the flowers of the field. The grass withers, the flower wilts, but the word of God remains forever. This is the word that has been proclaimed to you, the word of the Lord. And today's psalm in Mass is from Psalm 147. The response is, praise the Lord, Jerusalem. Glorify the Lord, O Jerusalem. Praise your God, O Zion. For he has strengthened the bars of your gates. He has blessed your children within you. And we pray, praise the Lord, Jerusalem. He has granted peace in your borders. With the best of wheat, he fills you. He sends forth his command to the earth. Swiftly runs his word. And we pray, praise the Lord, Jerusalem. He has proclaimed his word to Jacob, his statutes and his ordinances to Israel. He has not done thus for any other nation. His ordinances he has not made known to them. Our response is, praise the Lord, Jerusalem. In the Alleluia Antiphon reads, the Son of Man came to serve and to give his life as ransom for many. Alleluia. And now we will pray also the intentions mentioned in the Magnificat for this morning. Let us stand before Christ, our gateway to eternal life, and knock with confidence in prayer. Our response is, eternal is your merciful love. Your cross is the gate to heaven. Give us the courage to follow you through it today. Our response is, eternal is your merciful love. You have gone before us to prepare a place for us. Come back to travel with us on this day's journey. Our response is, eternal is your merciful love. You are the cause of our joy. Free us from all burdens that stifle our gladness in you. Our response is, eternal is your merciful love. And we pray, O Lord, you have told us to knock and the door will be opened to you. You yourself are the doorway into everlasting joy. Open your way before us as we set out on this day's journey and guide us to our journey's end, that when evening comes, we may enter the courts of your presence rejoicing, who live and reign with the Father in the unity of the Holy Spirit, God, forever and ever. Amen. And since it is the day for the optional memorial for St. Augustine of Canterbury, a missionary who converted England to the Catholic faith, let us pray this prayer for the conversion of unbelievers. Lord God, we thank you and praise you for the many ways you have blessed us and brought us close to you in our lives. We humbly ask that you grant us the greatest of conversion to all who are in need of it. You created us to ultimately live with you in heaven. But because sin entered the world, many of us have strayed from you. Some people even live their whole lives far from Christianity and do not know you at all. We ask you to grant the grace of conversion to all who are far from your friendship. And we ask today that you bring all those who have never known you to conversion. Help us to grow in more intimate relationships with you each day. Help us to grow in holiness at every opportunity.

Holy Spirit of truth, we beseech thee to enlighten the minds of unbelievers in the midst of us, to incline their hearts to love your word and believe in the teachings of your church. Give them the courage to accept faith and openly profess it, that they may come in union with you and the Father through Christ our Lord, who lives and reigns forever and ever. Amen. We ask especially in this prayer today for the conversion of all our families, our friends, and all the peoples around the world who do not know Christ. But especially today, we pray for the people of England. Since this is St. Augustine's feast day, Lord, hear our prayers. And now, dear viewers, we turn to your petitions and your intentions. We have received many, many requests for prayers for healing, and we will pray for you today. Lord, hear the prayers of all those who have called into our prayer line for their petitions, especially for healing of their families and other needs. We recall from Lydia from Texas, who prays for relief from her allergies and for her health. And there's a call from Louis of Florida, and he prays for his wife's healing, for her knee and back. His wife's name is Nancy. Dear Jesus, please heal her in your most holy will. And for Dana, who has lung cancer, and also for Lynn, for Karen, for Diane and Lisa. Please bless them all, dear Jesus, and especially the one with cancer. Bless all of those who are suffering from cancer and from chronic ailments, especially those who are in terminal stages. With your mercy, please help them. Grant them healing in your holy will. And especially patients, dear Jesus, for their pains, that they may offer this with you on the cross for the salvation of sinners and in reparation for their sins and the sins of the world. We see also a call from Albert for his health. He calls from Houston. And Adelaida from California prays for her daughter, Elena, who was in an accident. Josephine from New York prays for the healing of her hands and fingers. Dear Jesus, please hear their prayers. And Kevin from Baltimore asks for the healing of his back pain. Yes, dear Jesus, there are many who have this chronic pain. Help them cope with it, and bless also their caregivers and their families who have to help them. And there's a call from Brenda in California. She prays for the healing of her broken ankle, of her sores, and for her to find a good nurse and doctor to treat her for these issues. Help her, dear Jesus, and bless all those who are in need of good medical attention. Grant them good doctors and medical staff to help care for them and give them the right treatment. And there's a call from Anne in Texas. She prays for her healing and good news from her doctor. And also she prays for her son's healing, Abel. And Joe from Florida asks for good health, dear Jesus. Please listen to all their prayers, dear Jesus. There's a call from Texas asking for healing for her friend Jane. And yes, we pray for many
men who pray for their families and their friends, these kind and generous intercessors. Reward their love, dear Jesus, and grant them a deeper faith to keep praying for their family and friends. And there's a call from Michigan, who prays for his brother, healing for pain throughout his body. Help them find the resources and doctors to help them, dear Jesus. And it's a call from Yvonne from Georgia, healing for her health, her ankle and shoulder. In your most holy name, dear Jesus, please heal her. And Joe again is calling from Florida again for his healing. And there's a call from Texas that their operation goes well. And now they're probably in recovery right now, dear Jesus. Please help them heal. And Maria asked for healing of her breathing. She hails from Texas. Dear Jesus, bless all those who have respiratory issues, especially with allergies right now and a lot of pneumonia. Dear Jesus, help them. And Marjorie from Pennsylvania prays for her daughter's healing, Patricia. Bless all those families, dear Jesus, who are looking for healing and relief. Grant them patience. Grant them a deeper faith. And there's a call from Brenda of California. She prays for healing of her foot and for her to find the right doctor to help treat her. Yes, we pray also for all the medical staff and the doctors and nurses and everybody helping the sick people, dear Jesus. Grant them the knowledge and wisdom to help them and also the compassion for the sick. And here's a call from Serena, who asks for healing from addictions. Yes, we pray, dear Jesus, for those who are addicted. Help them, dear Jesus, deal with this. This is a difficult situation. Help them break away from this that lures them back into sickness, into bad, into addictive behavior. Grant them the resources, the friends, the doctors, and their families who help to help them break away from these addictions. And there's a call from John from Pennsylvania asking for his complete healing, but also for his finances. And same thing with James in Detroit asking for financial blessing. And Juanita Bell for a new job. These difficult times, dear Jesus, many people have lost jobs. Please grant them the opportunities to go back and find employment to help themselves and their families. Now we pray for many special intentions here. From Connie in Arizona, for her cousin who has passed away, and also for Mona, for her husband who has just died. Please bless his soul, Sir Jesus, have mercy on them. Grant them the purification they need to join you in heaven. We pray also for relief and consolation for their families in this grieving time. Have mercy on the souls of the dead, dear Jesus. And there's a call from Stephen in Alabama for Jesus to restore his mind, body, and spirit. And Michelle for a special intention. These are special intentions, dear Jesus. Please grant them their prayers. And for Felix in Texas, asking for spiritual protection. Yes, dear Jesus,
keep us away from the evil one.

and many temptations. And Perla in Texas, for her to find a job, and for peace in her house, and for her son to quit drinking. Yes, grant all of those, dear Jesus, especially looking for peace in their families, reconciliation, and financial blessings in them. And Marge calls in from Pennsylvania for her family's relationship. Yes, grant. So, dear Jesus, bless families to get stronger, to reconcile and forgive, and get along and love each other as you wish them to. And there's a call from Rena from Alabama, that she may be granted greater clarity and understanding in her soul. She may surrender to Jesus and follow him. Dear Jesus, what a beautiful prayer to increase her faith and to live according to your will. Grant us all that deeper faith, Jesus, and that trust to keep living the life that you want us to live. And there's a call from Robert from California who asks for strength, discipline, and determination. Yes, dear Jesus, dear Holy Spirit, grant us your fruits and your virtues and your gifts, especially wisdom and fortitude in our lives. And Joe calls for prayers for himself and his family. And Juan also for his daily struggles. And Karen for personal intentions. And Florenza asks prayers for her son. Florian for Tony, for Alice, for Juan, Margarita for Alexis and Sierra. And Marge also prays for her children, Patricia, for Lauren, for her family and friends. Dear Jesus, bless his intercessors. Grant them their request, if it's according to your most divine will. We pray for healing for many of those who called in. We pray for direction and the gifts of the Holy Spirit, especially wisdom, fortitude, piety, and a greater fear of God, and a deeper faith for you, dear Jesus. Grant us and guide us in our lives. We love you, Jesus. And we pray for these intercessors who pray for their family and friends. And we pray for those who ask for healing in the petitions that we've read. Grant them to bear the sufferings of pain, loneliness, and looking for the right treatment for your pain, for their situations. Grant also blessings on the families and their caregivers. We ask all of this in your name, dear Jesus.

We pray short prayer, dear Jesus, for compassion for the sick. Most merciful Father, your beloved Son showed special compassion to lepers, tenderness to those long sick, and healing to the infirm laid before him. We place before you all of those who are ill and in need of healing grace, especially callers who have called in their petitions of healing. May the love and mercy of the divine physician raise up all who suffer from sickness and restore them to health and peace. We ask this in your name, Jesus. Amen. And now to end this beautiful hour, dear Jesus, with you, we pray now our divine praises. Blessed be God, blessed be his holy name, blessed be Jesus Christ, true God and true man. Blessed be the name of Jesus, blessed be his most sacred heart, blessed be his most precious blood, blessed be Jesus in the most holy sacrament of the altar. Blessed be the Holy Spirit, the Paraclete. Blessed be the great Mother of God, Mary, most holy. Blessed be her holy and immaculate conception. Blessed be her glorious Assumption. Blessed be the name of Mary, Virgin and Mother. Blessed be Saint Joseph, her most chaste spouse. Blessed be God in his angels and in his saints. May the heart of Jesus, in the most blessed sacrament, be praised, adored, and loved with grateful affection at every moment in all the tabernacles of the world, even to the end of time. We love you, we praise you, dear Jesus, and we wish all of the viewers and listeners a beautiful, blessed day.

the Father, and of the Son, and of the Holy Spirit. Amen. Good morning, Jesus, on this beautiful Wednesday morning. We love you, we praise you, and we thank you for another time to adore you in your most blessed sacrament. Dear Jesus, we ask your blessings and graces for today, so we may worship and adore you. We unite ourselves with the Immaculate Heart of Mary, all the angels and saints in heaven, the souls in purgatory, and all the just on earth, joined with the holy sacrifice celebrated in all masses across the earth. We offer our prayers, our tears, our joys, our sufferings, our sorrows to Jesus for the conversion of sinners and the salvation of the dying. O Lord, how truly great you are. Our soul calls out to adore you. All glory, all praise to you, Father and the Son, and the Holy Spirit, as it was in the beginning, is now, and will be forever. Amen. Almighty and eternal God, we kneel, we prostrate our very selves before your holy altar. Our deepest desire is to purely to adore you, your living and present Son, in the most blessed sacrament. Through the merits of the Sacred Heart of Jesus, may souls find salvation and reparation for their sins by the Church and the Pope and all the clergy and all the apostles of prayer. O King of Kings, King of the highest lines that has ever been made, now you are small and you remain in the host. Jesus, we believe that you are truly present in the sacrament of love. With infinite love, you love us. Here you receive us with open arms and fill us with peace, interceding for us to the Father to obtain all that truly makes us happy and holy. We have come to worship you in spirit and truth. Here you are yourself, and we know that your heart burns for each one of us, and that you long to be loved by each of us in return. We come with infinite love and humility in the sacred host, so we may not be afraid to draw near you. We ask that through the Immaculate Heart of Mary, we learn to love you with perfect love, so we can forgive others as you forgive. We bless you, Lord, for the gift of yourself in the Holy Eucharist. We adore you as the treasure of our hearts. We praise you for your infinite mercy. We want to console you for those who do not love you, and to ask you with trust that you will open the gates of your love upon the whole world, that all may be one in your divine will, in your love and in your heart. Our Lord and our God, you are the living water that renews, loves, rejoices, and flows from your heart in the Eucharist for all of those who come to you. We praise you and we bless you. All glory be to you, Jesus, for the sacrament of unity that brings us today to you in a lasting friendship and in divine intimacy, where you prove without doubt that God is love. Give us, Jesus, that perfect love that casts out everything fearful, and that our souls may find rest living in your tenderness. Free our minds from all anxiety and discomfort, so that with the confidence of a child, we can surrender to you, along with our freedom and understanding, through the Immaculate Heart of Mary. Eucharistic Heart of Jesus, burning with love for us, inflame our hearts with love for you, until with you we have one will, so that we can love the things that you love and do what you do. Because you have said, everything who does the will of my Father is my brother, my sister, and my mother. So please center our lives in the depth of your love, Jesus, so that we may be free from the seductions of the flesh
and of the passing things of this world. May we find our joy in your friendship, our treasure in your love, our riches in your merits, our weakness in your grace, our happiness in union with you, and peace in the Father's will. All praise to you, Jesus, for your power and love in the Blessed Sacrament. Here you constantly intercede for the salvation of all. Here you continue to atone for every sin committed, offering the merits of Calvary to make amends for every wrong. Here you call us to join you in prayer so that we can hear you, receive many blessings, and comfort you. In you, with you, and through you, we pray with trust for the conversion of the whole world, without having any merit of our own, but trusting in yours. We offer to the Heavenly Father the infinite merits of your Sacred Heart, together with the merits of the Immaculate Heart of Mary, for the salvation of souls. Free all people, Jesus, from the bondage of sin and division, for each soul is so precious to you. Bring us home rejoicing in the victory of your mercy, through the infinite merits of your most holy wounds, because you're more powerful than all forces of hell. We trust completely in your promise of the gospel. Behold, I come to make all things new. Praise to you, Jesus, truly present in the Blessed Sacrament. Lamb of God, King of Kings, our Savior, Light of the world. By the light of your Eucharistic love, expel all darkness from our minds and hearts so we can clearly see the height and depth of your personal love for us. With this light, Jesus, our faith increases. Perfect our hope so we may never give in to any form of sadness or discouragement. Give us wisdom to see everything from God's point of view, so that we can walk in the light of truth and virtue, living according to the will of the Father. May the heart of Jesus in the Blessed Sacrament always be praised, always adored and loved, with grateful love in all the tabernacles of the world, until the end of time. Amen. Let's pause now, dear viewers. We thank you. We adore you, Jesus. We thank you for all the viewers and listeners right now to this most holy hour. Dear viewers, please call in your intentions and your petitions in our prayer line shown on the screen so we can pray for you in our next holy hour. We now pray together with the church, the Te Deum prayer. This prayer is prayed by all the religious and all the lay orders. You are God, we praise you. You are the Lord, we acclaim you. You are the eternal Father, all creation worships you. To you, all angels, all the powers of heavens, cherubim and seraphim sing in endless praise. Holy, holy, holy, Lord God of power and might, heaven and earth are full of your glory. The glorious company of apostles praise you. The noble fellowship of prophets praise you. The white-robed army of martyrs praise you. Throughout the world, the Holy Church acclaims you, Father of majesty unbounded, your true and only Son, worthy of all worship, and the Holy Spirit, advocate and guide. You, Christ, are King of glory, eternal Son of the Father. When you became man to set us free, you did not spurn the Virgin's womb. You overcame the sting of death and open the kingdom of heaven to all believers. You are seated at God's right hand in glory. We believe you will come and be our judge.
Come then, Lord, and help your people, bought with the price of your own blood, and bring us with your saints to glory everlasting. Glory be to the Father, and to the Son, and to the Holy Spirit, as it was in the beginning, is now, and ever shall be, world without end. Amen.

And now we turn to the Magnificat for our prayers this morning. Dear Jesus, it is the Wednesday of the Earth Week and 8th week in ordinary time. We thank you for this beautiful day, Wednesday, in the 8th week in ordinary time. We praise you, Jesus, for all the blessings today. Today also is the optional memorial of St. Augustine of Canterbury. And I will read from the Magnificat an excerpt about his life. Augustine carried out the difficult mission that was envisioned by St. Gregory the Great. In the century of evangelization of the Anglo-Saxons in England, accompanied by 30 of his brother monks, he set out from Rome, but on the way the company hesitated, daunted by the prospect of the rough pagans. Augustine was sent to beg a reprieve. Pope Gregory, however, simply sent Augustine back to the party with new direction and authority. Augustine proceeded to Kent, where he preached the good news to King Ethelbert. The king permitted the monk missionaries to establish a community and shortly thereafter asked for baptism. Gregory wrote proudly of the conversion of the 10,000 pagans that followed in England. Saint Augustine died around the year 604, and this is Saint Augustine of Canterbury. The missionary to England who converted the Anglo-Saxons there, and that was the start of Catholicism in England. So right now we pray for all the English people, that they may unite again with Rome. We offer Saint Augustine of Canterbury many blessings in heaven, additional glory. So he and his fellow missionaries could pray for more conversions in England to return back to the Catholic faith. The entrance antiphon. O chosen people, proclaim the mighty works of him who called you out of darkness into his wonderful light. In the collect prayer, O God, who by the preaching of the Saint Bishop Augustine of Canterbury led the English peoples to the gospel, grant, we pray, that the fruits of his labor may remain ever abundant in your church, through our Lord Jesus Christ, who lives and reigns with you in the unity of the Holy Spirit, God forever and ever. Amen. And we will read the first reading from the first letter of Saint Peter. Beloved, realize that you were ransomed from your futile conduct, handed on by your ancestors, not with perishable things like silver or gold, but with the precious blood of Christ, as of a spotless, unblemished lamb. He was known before the foundation of the world, but revealed in the final time for you, who through him believe in God, who raised him from the dead and gave him glory, so that your faith and hope are in God. Since you have purified yourselves by obedience to the truth for sincere brotherly love, love one another intensely from a pure heart. You have been born anew, not from perishable, but from imperishable seed, through the living and abiding word of God. For all flesh is like grass, and all its glory like the flowers of the field. The grass withers, the flower wilts, but the word of God remains forever. This is the word that has been proclaimed to you, the word of the Lord.

And today's psalm in Mass is from Psalm 147. The response is, "Praise the Lord, Jerusalem. Glorify the Lord, O Jerusalem. Praise your God, O Zion. For he has strengthened the bars of your gates. He has blessed your children within you." And we pray, "Praise the Lord, Jerusalem. He has granted peace in your borders. With the best of wheat, he fills you. He sends forth his command to the earth. Swiftly runs his word." And we pray, "Praise the Lord, Jerusalem. He has proclaimed his worth to Jacob, his statutes and his ordinances to Israel. He has not done thus for any other nation. His ordinances he has not made known to them." Our response is, "Praise the Lord, Jerusalem." And the Alleluia Antiphon reads, "The Son of Man came to serve and to give his life as ransom for many." Alleluia. And now we will pray also the intentions mentioned in the Magnificat for this morning. Let us stand before Christ, our gateway to eternal life, and knock with confidence in prayer. Our response is, "Eternal is your merciful love. Your cross is the gate to heaven. Give us the courage to follow you through it today." Our response is, "Eternal is your merciful love. You have gone before us to prepare a place for us. Come back to travel with us on this day's journey." Our response is, "Eternal is your merciful love. You are the cause of our joy. Free us from all burdens that stifle our gladness in you." Our response is, "Eternal is your merciful love." And we pray, "O Lord, you have told us to knock and the door will be opened to you. You yourself are the doorway into everlasting joy. Open your way before us as we set out on this day's journey and guide us to our journey's end, that when evening comes, we may enter the courts of your presence rejoicing, who live and reign with the Father in the unity of the Holy Spirit, God forever and ever. Amen." And since it is the day for the optional memorial for St. Augustine of Canterbury, a missionary who converted England to the Catholic faith, let us pray this prayer for the conversion of unbelievers. Lord God, we thank you and praise you for the many ways you have blessed us and brought us close to you in our lives. We humbly ask that you grant us the greatest of conversion to all who are in need of it. You created us to ultimately live with you in heaven. But because sin entered the world, many of us have strayed from you. Some people even live their whole lives far from Christianity and do not know you at all. We ask you to grant the grace of conversion to all who are far from your friendship. And we ask today that you bring all those who have never known you to conversion. Help us to grow in more intimate relationships with you each day. Help us to grow in holiness at every opportunity. Holy Spirit of truth, we beseech thee to enlighten the minds of unbelievers in the midst of us, to incline their hearts to love your word and believe in the teachings of your church. Give them the courage to accept faith and open

feast day. Lord, hear our prayers. And now, dear viewers, we turn to your petitions and your intentions. We have received many, many requests for prayers for healing, and we will pray for you today. Lord, hear the prayers of all those who have called into our prayer line for their petitions, especially for healing of their families and other needs. May we call from Lydia from Texas, who prays for relief from her allergies and for her health. And there's a call from Louis of Florida, and he prays for his wife's healing, for her knee and back. His wife's name is Nancy. Dear Jesus, please heal her in your most holy will. And for Dana, who has lung cancer. And also for Lynn, for Karen, for Diane and Lisa. Please bless them all, dear Jesus, and especially the one with cancer. Bless all of those who are suffering from cancer and from chronic ailments, especially those who are in terminal stages. With your mercy, please help them. Grant them healing in your holy will. And especially patients, dear Jesus, for their pains, that they may offer this with you on the cross for the salvation of sinners and in reparation for their sins and the sins of the world. We see also a call from Albert for his health. He calls from Houston. And Adelaida from California prays for her daughter, Elena, who was in an accident. Josephine from New York prays for the healing of her hands and fingers. Dear Jesus, please hear their prayers. And Kevin from Baltimore asks for the healing of his back pain. Yes, dear Jesus, there are many who have this chronic pain. Help them cope with it, and bless also their caregivers and their families who have to help them. And there's a call from Brenda in California. She prays for the healing of her broken ankle, of her sores, and for her to find a good nurse and doctor to treat her for these issues. Help her, dear Jesus, and bless all those who are in need of good medical attention. Grant them good doctors and medical staff to help care for them and give them the right treatment. And there's a call from Anne in Texas. She prays for her healing and good news from her doctor. And also she prays for her son's healing, Abel. And Joe from Florida asks for good health, dear Jesus. Please listen to all their prayers, dear Jesus. There's a call from Texas asking for healing for her friend Jane. And yes, we pray for many who pray for their families and their friends, these kind and generous intercessors. Reward their love, dear Jesus, and grant them a deeper faith to keep praying for their family and friends. And there's a call from Michigan who prays for his brother, healing for pain throughout his body. Help them find the resources and doctors to help them, dear Jesus. And there's a call from Yvonne from Georgia. Healing for her health, her ankle and shoulder. In your most holy name, dear Jesus, please heal her. And Joe again is calling from Florida.

Lord, again for his healing. And there's a call from Texas that their operation goes well. And now they're probably in recovery right now. Dear Jesus, please help them heal. And Maria asked for healing of her breathing. She hails from Texas. Dear Jesus, bless all those who have respiratory issues, especially with allergies right now and a lot of pneumonia. Dear Jesus, help them. And Marjorie from Pennsylvania prays for her daughter's healing, Patricia. Bless all those families, dear Jesus, who are looking for healing and relief. Grant them patience. Grant them a deeper faith. And there's a call from Brenda of California. She prays for healing of her foot and for her to find the right doctor to help treat her. Yes, we pray also for all the medical staff and the doctors and nurses and everybody helping the sick people, dear Jesus. Grant them the knowledge and wisdom to help them and also the compassion for the sick. And here's a call from Serena, who asks for healing from addictions. Yes, we pray, dear Jesus, for those who are addicted. Help them, dear Jesus, deal with this. This is a difficult situation. Help them break away from this that lures them back into sickness, into bad, into addictive behavior. Grant them the resources, the friends, the doctors, and their families who help to help them break away from these addictions. And there's a call from John from Pennsylvania asking for his complete healing, but also for his finances. And same thing with James in Detroit asking for financial blessing. And Juanita Bell for a new job. These difficult times, dear Jesus, many people have lost jobs. Please grant them the opportunities to go back and find employment to help themselves and their families. And now we pray for many special intentions here. From Connie in Arizona, for her cousin who has passed away, and also for Mona, for her husband who has just died. Please bless his soul, Sir Jesus, have mercy on them. Grant them the purification they need to join you in heaven. We pray also for relief and consolation for their families in this grieving time. Have mercy on the souls of the dead, dear Jesus. And there's a call from Stephen in Alabama for Jesus to restore his mind, body, and spirit. And Michelle for a special intention. These are special intentions, dear Jesus. Please grant them their prayers. And for Felix in Texas, asking for spiritual protection. Yes, dear Jesus, keep us away from the evil one and many temptations. And Perla in Texas, for her to find a job. And for peace in her house and for her son to quit drinking. Yes, grant all of those, dear Jesus, especially looking for peace in their families, reconciliation, and financial blessings in them. And Marge calls in from Pennsylvania for her family's relationship. Yes, grant. So, dear Jesus, bless families to get stronger, to reconcile and forgive, and get along and love each other as you wish them to. And there's a call from Rena from Alabama.
Let she may be granted greater clarity and understanding in her soul. She may surrender to Jesus and follow him. Dear Jesus, what a beautiful prayer to increase our faith and to live according to your will. Grant us all that deeper faith, Jesus, and that trust to keep living the life that you want us to live. And there's a call from Robert from California who asks for strength, discipline, and determination. Yes, dear Jesus, dear Holy Spirit, grant us your fruits and your virtues and your gifts, especially wisdom and fortitude in our lives. And Joe calls for prayers for himself and his family. And Juan also for his daily struggles. And Karen for personal intentions. And Florenza asks prayers for her son. Florian for Tony, for Alice, for Juan, Margarita for Alexis and Sierra. And Marge also prays for her children, Patricia, for Lauren, for her family and friends. Dear Jesus, bless his intercessors. Grant them their request, if it's according to your most divine will. We pray for healing for many of those who called in. We pray for direction and the gifts of the Holy Spirit, especially wisdom, fortitude, piety, and a greater fear of God, and a deeper faith for you, dear Jesus. Grant us and guide us in our lives. We love you, Jesus. And we pray for these intercessors who pray for their family and friends. And we pray for those who ask for healing in the petitions that we've read. Grant them to bear the sufferings of pain, loneliness, and looking for the right treatment for your pain, for their situations. Grant also blessings on the families and their caregivers. We ask all of this in your name, dear Jesus.

I pray short prayer, dear Jesus, for compassion for the sick. Most merciful Father, your beloved Son showed special compassion to lepers, tenderness to those long sick, and healing to the infirm laid before him. We place before you all of those who are ill and in need of healing grace, especially callers who have called in their petitions of healing. May the love and mercy of the divine physician raise up all who suffer from sickness and restore them to health and peace. We ask this in your name, Jesus. Amen. And now to end this beautiful hour, dear Jesus, with you, we pray now our divine praises. Blessed be God, blessed be his holy name. Blessed be Jesus Christ, true God and true man. Blessed be the name of Jesus. Blessed be his most sacred heart. Blessed be his most precious blood. Blessed be Jesus in the most holy sacrament of the altar. Blessed be the Holy Spirit, the Paraclete. Blessed be the great Mother of God, Mary, most holy. Blessed be her holy and immaculate conception. Blessed be her glorious assumption. Blessed be the name of Mary, Virgin and Mother. Blessed be Saint Joseph, her most chaste spouse. Blessed be God in his angels and in his saints. May the heart of Jesus in the most blessed sacrament be praised, adored, and loved with grateful affection at every moment in all the tabernacles of the world, even to the end of time. We love you, we praise you, dear Jesus, and we wish all of the viewers and listeners a beautiful, blessed day.

In the name of the Father, and of the Son, and of the Holy Spirit, amen. Good morning, Jesus, on this beautiful Wednesday morning. We love you, we praise you, and we thank you for another time to adore you in your most blessed sacrament. Dear Jesus, we ask your blessings and graces for today, so we may worship and adore you. We unite ourselves with the Immaculate Heart of Mary, all the angels and saints in heaven, the souls in purgatory, and all the just on earth, joined with the holy sacrifice celebrated in all masses across the earth. We offer our prayers, our tears, our joys, our sufferings, our sorrows to Jesus for the conversion of sinners and the salvation of the dying. O Lord, how truly great you are. Our soul calls out to adore you. All glory, all praise to you, Father, and the Son, and the Holy Spirit, as it was in the beginning, is now,

be forever. Amen. Almighty and eternal God, we kneel, we prostrate our very selves before your holy altar. Our deepest desire is to purely to adore you, your living and present Son, in the most blessed sacrament. Through the merits of the Sacred Heart of Jesus, may souls find salvation and reparation for their sins by the Church and the Pope and all the clergy and all the apostles of prayer. O King of Kings, King of the highest lines that has ever been made, now you are small and you remain in the host. Jesus, we believe that you are truly present in the sacrament of love. With infinite love, you love us. Here you receive us with open arms and fill us with peace, interceding for us to the Father to obtain all that truly makes us happy and holy. We have come to worship you in spirit and truth. Here you are yourself, and we know that your heart burns for each one of us, and that you long to be loved by each of us in return. We come with infinite love and humility in the Sacred Host, so we may not be afraid to draw near you. We ask that through the Immaculate Heart of Mary, we learn to love you with perfect love, so we can forgive others as you forgive. We bless you, Lord, for the gift of yourself in the Holy Eucharist. We adore you as the treasure of our hearts. We praise you for your infinite mercy. We want to console you for those who do not love you, and to ask you with trust that you will open the gates of your love upon the whole world, that all may be one in your divine will, in your love, and in your heart. Our Lord and our God, you are the living water that renews, loves, rejoices, and flows from your heart in the Eucharist for all of those who come to you. We praise you and we bless you. All glory be to you, Jesus, for the sacrament of unity that brings us today to you in a lasting friendship and in divine intimacy, where you prove without doubt that God is love. Give us, Jesus, that perfect love that casts out everything fearful, and that our souls may find rest living in your tenderness. Free our minds from all anxiety and discomfort, so that with the confidence of a child we can surrender to you, along with our freedom and understanding, through the Immaculate Heart of Mary. Eucharistic Heart of Jesus, burning with love for us, inflame our hearts with love for you, until with you we have one will, so that we can love the things that you love and do what you do. Because you have said, everything who does the will of my Father is my brother, my sister, and my mother. So please center our lives in the depth of your love, Jesus, so that we may be free from the seductions of the flesh and of the passing things of this world. May we find our joy in your friendship, our treasure in your love, our riches in your merits, our weakness in your grace, our happiness in union with you, and peace in the Father's will. All praise to you, Jesus, for your power and love in the Blessed Sacrament. Here you constantly intercede for the salvation of all. Here you continue to atone for every sin committed, offering the merits of Calvary to make amends for every wrong. Here you call us to join you in prayer so that we can hear you, receive many blessings, and comfort you. In you, with you, and through you, we pray with trust for the conversion of the whole world, without having any merit of our own, but trusting in yours. We offer to the Heavenly Father the infinite merits of your Sacred Heart, together with the merits of the Immaculate Heart of Mary, for the salvation of souls. Free all people, Jesus,

from the bondage of sin and division, for each soul is so precious to you. Bring us home rejoicing in the victory of your mercy through the infinite merits of your most holy wounds, because you're more powerful than all forces of hell. We trust completely in your promise of the gospel. Behold, I come to make all things new. Praise to you, Jesus, truly present in the Blessed Sacrament. Lamb of God, King of Kings, our Savior, Light of the World. By the light of your Eucharistic love, expel all darkness from our minds and hearts, so we can clearly see the height and depth of your personal love for us. With this light, Jesus, our faith increases. Perfect our hope, so we may never give in to any form of sadness or discouragement. Give us wisdom to see everything from God's point of view, so that we can walk in the light of truth and virtue, living according to the will of the Father. May the heart of Jesus in the Blessed Sacrament always be praised, always adored and loved, with grateful love in all the tabernacles of the world, until the end of time. Amen. Let's pause now, dear viewers. We thank you. We adore you, Jesus. We thank you for all the viewers and listeners right now to this most holy hour. Dear viewers, please call in your intentions and your petitions in our prayer line shown on the screen so we can pray for you in our next holy hour. We now pray together with the church, the Te Deum prayer. This prayer is prayed by all the religious and all the lay orders. You are God, we praise you. You are the Lord, we acclaim you. You are the eternal Father, all creation worships you. To you, all angels, all the powers of heavens, cherubim and seraphim sing in endless praise. Holy, holy, holy, Lord God of power and might, heaven and earth are full of your glory. The glorious company of apostles praise you. The noble fellowship of prophets praise you. The white-robed army of martyrs praise you. Throughout the world, the Holy Church acclaims you, Father of majesty unbounded, your true and only Son, worthy of all worship, and the Holy Spirit, advocate and guide. You, Christ, are King of glory, eternal Son of the Father. When you became man to set us free, you did not spurn the virgin's womb. You overcame the sting of death and opened the kingdom of heaven to all believers. You are seated at God's right hand in glory. We believe you will come and be our judge. Come then, Lord, and help your people, bought with the price of your own blood, and bring us with your saints to glory everlasting. Glory be to the Father, and to the Son, and to the Holy Spirit, as it was in the beginning, is now, and ever shall be, world without end. Amen. And now we turn to the Magnificat for our prayers this morning. Dear Jesus, it is the Wednesday of the Earth Week and 8th week in ordinary time. We thank you for this beautiful day, Wednesday, near the 8th week in ordinary time. We praise you, Jesus, for all the blessings today. Today also is the optional memorial of St. Augustine of Canterbury. And I will read from the Magnificat an excerpt about his life. Augustine carried out the difficult mission that was envisioned by St. Gregory the Great.
in the century of evangelization of the Anglo-Saxons in England. Accompanied by 30 of his brother monks, he set out from Rome, but on the way the company hesitated, daunted by the prospect of the rough pagans. Augustine was sent to beg a reprieve. Pope Gregory, however, simply sent Augustine back to the party with new direction and authority. Augustine proceeded to Kent, where he preached the good news to King Ethelbert. The king permitted the monk missionaries to establish a community and shortly thereafter asked for baptism. Gregory wrote proudly of the conversion of the 10,000 pagans that followed in England. Saint Augustine died around the year 604, and this is Saint Augustine of Canterbury. The missionary to England who converted the Anglo-Saxons there, and that was the start of Catholicism in England. So right now we pray for all the English people, that they may unite again with Rome. We offer Saint Augustine of Canterbury many blessings in heaven, additional glory, so he and his fellow missionaries could pray for more conversions in England to return back to the Catholic faith. The entrance antiphon. O chosen people, proclaim the mighty works of him who called you out of darkness into his wonderful light. In the collect prayer, O God, who by the preaching of the Saint Bishop Augustine of Canterbury led the English peoples to the gospel, grant, we pray, that the fruits of his labor may remain ever abundant in your church, through our Lord Jesus Christ, who lives and reigns with you in the unity of the Holy Spirit, God forever and ever. Amen. And we will read the first reading from the first letter of Saint Peter. Beloved, realize that you were ransomed from your futile conduct, handed on by your ancestors, not with perishable things like silver or gold, but with the precious blood of Christ, as of a spotless, unblemished lamb. He was known before the foundation of the world, but revealed in the final time for you, who through him believe in God, who raised him from the dead and gave him glory, so that your faith and hope are in God. Since you have purified yourselves by obedience to the truth for sincere brotherly love, love one another intensely from a pure heart. You have been born anew, not from perishable, but from imperishable seed, through the living and abiding word of God. For all flesh is like grass, and all its glory like the flowers of the field. The grass withers, the flower wilts, but the word of God remains forever. This is the word that has been proclaimed to you, the word of the Lord. And today's psalm in Mass is from Psalm 147. The response is, Praise the Lord, Jerusalem. Glorify the Lord, O Jerusalem. Praise your God, O Zion. For he has strengthened the bars of your gates. He has blessed your children within you. And we pray, Praise the Lord, Jerusalem. He has granted peace in your borders. With the best of wheat he fills you. He sends forth his command to the earth. Swiftly runs his word. And we pray, Praise the Lord, Jerusalem.
He has proclaimed his worth to Jacob, his statutes and his ordinances to Israel. He has not done thus for any other nation. His ordinances he has not made known to them. Our response is, praise the Lord, Jerusalem. And the Alleluia Antiphon reads, the Son of Man came to serve and to give his life as ransom for many. Alleluia. And now we will pray also the intentions mentioned in the Magnificat for this morning. Let us stand before Christ, our gateway to eternal life, and knock with confidence in prayer. Our response is, eternal is your merciful love. Your cross is the gate to heaven. Give us the courage to follow you through it today. Our response is, eternal is your merciful love. You have gone before us to prepare a place for us. Come back to travel with us on this day's journey. Our response is, eternal is your merciful love. You are the cause of our joy. Free us from all burdens that stifle our gladness in you. Our response is, eternal is your merciful love. And we pray, O Lord, you have told us to knock and the door will be opened to you. You yourself are the doorway into everlasting joy. Open your way before us as we set out on this day's journey and guide us to our journey's end, that when evening comes, we may enter the courts of your presence rejoicing, who live and reign with the Father in the unity of the Holy Spirit,

And since it is the day for the optional memorial for St. Augustine of Canterbury, a missionary who converted England to the Catholic faith, let us pray this prayer for the conversion of unbelievers. Lord God, we thank you and praise you for the many ways you have blessed us and brought us close to you in our lives. We humbly ask that you grant us the greatest of conversion to all who are in need of it. You created us to ultimately live with you in heaven. But because sin entered the world, many of us have strayed from you. Some people even live their whole lives far from Christianity and do not know you at all. We ask you to grant the grace of conversion to all who are far from your friendship. And we ask today that you bring all those who have never known you to conversion. Help us to grow in more intimate relationships with you each day. Help us to grow in holiness at every opportunity. Holy Spirit of truth, we beseech thee to enlighten the minds of unbelievers in the midst of us, to incline their hearts to love your word and believe in the teachings of your church. Give them the courage to accept faith and openly profess it, that they may come in union with you and the Father through Christ our Lord, who lives and reigns forever and ever. Amen. We ask specially in this prayer today for the conversion of all our families, our friends, and all the peoples around the world who do not know Christ. But especially today, we pray for the people of England. Since this is St. Augustine's feast day, Lord, hear our prayers. And now, dear viewers, we turn to your petitions and your intentions.

We have received many, many requests for prayers for healing, and we will pray for you today. Lord, hear the prayers of all those who have called into our prayer line for their petitions, especially for healing of their families and other needs. May we call from Lydia from Texas, who prays for relief from her allergies and for her health. And there's a call from Luis of Florida, and he prays for his wife's healing, for her knee and back. His wife's name is Nancy. Dear Jesus, please heal her in your most holy will. And for Dana, who has lung cancer. And also for Lynn, for Karen, for Diane and Lisa. Please bless them all, dear Jesus, and especially the one with cancer. Bless all of those who are suffering from cancer and from chronic ailments, especially those who are in terminal stages. With your mercy, please help them. Grant them healing in your holy will. And especially patients, dear Jesus, for their pains, that they may offer this with you on the cross for the salvation of sinners and in reparation for their sins and the sins of the world. We see also a call from Albert for his health. He calls from Houston. And Adelaida from California prays for her daughter, Elena, who was in an accident. Josephine from New York prays for the healing of her hands and fingers. Dear Jesus, please hear their prayers. And Kevin from Baltimore asks for the healing of his back pain. Yes, dear Jesus, there are many who have this chronic pain. Help them cope with it, and bless also their caregivers and their families who have to help them. And there's a call from Brenda in California. She prays for the healing of her broken ankle, of her sores, and for her to find a good nurse and doctor to treat her for these issues. Help her, dear Jesus, and bless all those who are in need of good medical attention. Grant them good doctors and medical staff to help care for them and give them the right treatment. And there's a call from Anne in Texas. She prays for her healing and good news from her doctor. And also she prays for her son's healing, Abel. And Joe from Florida asks for good health, dear Jesus. Please listen to all their prayers, dear Jesus. There's a call from Texas asking for healing for her friend Jane. And yes, we pray for many who pray for their families and their friends, these kind and generous intercessors. Reward their love, dear Jesus, and grant them a deeper faith to keep praying for their family and friends. And there's a call from Michigan who prays for his brother, healing for pain throughout his body. Help them find the resources and doctors to help them, dear Jesus. And it's a call from Yvonne from Georgia, healing for her health, her ankle and shoulder. In your most holy name, dear Jesus, please heal her. And Joe again is calling from Florida again for his healing. And there's a call from Texas that their operation goes well. And now they're probably in recovery right now, dear Jesus. Please help them heal.
and Maria asked for healing of her breathing. She hails from Texas. Dear Jesus, bless all those with respiratory issues, especially with allergies right now and a lot of pneumonia. Dear Jesus, help them. And Marjorie from Pennsylvania prays for her daughter's healing, Patricia. Bless all those families, dear Jesus, who are looking for healing and relief. Grant them patience. Grant them a deeper faith. And there's a call from Brenda of California. She prays for healing of her foot and for her to find the right doctor to help treat her. Yes, we pray also for all the medical staff and the doctors and nurses and everybody helping the sick people, dear Jesus. Grant them the knowledge and wisdom to help them and also the compassion for the sick. And here's a call from Serena, who asks for healing from addictions. Yes, we pray, dear Jesus, for those who are addicted. Help them, dear Jesus, deal with this. This is a difficult situation. Help them break away from this that lures them back into sickness, into bad, into addictive behavior. Grant them the resources, the friends, the doctors, and their families who help to help them break away from these addictions. And there's a call from John from Pennsylvania asking for his complete healing, but also for his finances. And same thing with James in Detroit asking for financial blessing. And Juanita Bell for a new job. These difficult times, dear Jesus, many people have lost jobs. Please grant them the opportunities to go back and find employment to help themselves and their families. And now we pray for many special intentions here. From Connie in Arizona, for her cousin who has passed away, and also for Mona, for her husband who has just died. Please bless his soul, Sir Jesus, have mercy on them. Grant them the purification they need to join you in heaven. We pray also for relief and consolation for their families in this grieving time. Have mercy on the souls of the dead, dear Jesus. And there's a call from Stephen in Alabama for Jesus to restore his mind, body, and spirit. And Michelle for a special intention. These are special intentions, dear Jesus. Please grant them their prayers. And for Felix in Texas, asking for spiritual protection. Yes, dear Jesus, keep us away from the evil one and many temptations. And Perla in Texas, for her to find a job. And for peace in her house and for her son to quit drinking. Yes, grant all of those, dear Jesus, especially looking for peace in their families, reconciliation, and financial blessings in them. And Marge calls in from Pennsylvania for her family's relationship. Yes, grant. So, dear Jesus, bless families to get stronger, to reconcile and forgive, and get along and love each other as you wish them to. And there's a call from Rena from Alabama that she may be granted greater clarity and understanding in her soul. She may surrender to Jesus and follow him. Dear Jesus, what a beautiful prayer to increase her faith and to live according to your will. Grant us all that deeper faith, Jesus, and that trust

keep living the lives that you want us to live. And there's a call from Robert from California who asks for strength, discipline, and determination. Yes, dear Jesus, dear Holy Spirit, grant us your fruits and your virtues and your gifts, especially wisdom and fortitude in our lives. And Joe calls for prayers for himself and his family, and Juan also for his daily struggles. And Karen for personal intentions. And Florenza asks prayers for her son, Florian, for Tony, for Alice, for Juan, Margarita, for Alexis and Sierra. And Marge also prays for her children, Patricia, for Lauren, for her family and friends. Dear Jesus, bless his intercessors. Grant them their request, if it's according to your most divine will. We pray for healing for many of those who called in. We pray for direction and the gifts of the Holy Spirit, especially wisdom, fortitude, piety, and a greater fear of God, and a deeper faith for you, dear Jesus. Grant us and guide us in our lives. We love you, Jesus. And we pray for these intercessors who pray for their family and friends. And we pray for those who ask for healing in the petitions that we've read. Grant them to bear the sufferings of pain, loneliness, and looking for the right treatment for their pain, for their situations. Grant also blessings on the families and their caregivers. We ask all of this in your name, dear Jesus.

I pray a short prayer, dear Jesus, for compassion for the sick. Most merciful Father, your beloved Son showed special compassion to lepers, tenderness to those long sick, and healing to the infirm laid before him. We place before you all of those who are ill and in need of healing grace, especially callers who have called in their petitions of healing. May the love and mercy of the divine physician raise up all who suffer from sickness and restore them to health and peace. We ask this in your name, Jesus. Amen. And now to end this beautiful hour, dear Jesus, with you, we pray now our divine praises. Blessed be God, blessed be his holy name. Blessed be Jesus Christ, true God and true man. Blessed be the name of Jesus. Blessed be his most sacred heart. Blessed be his most precious blood. Blessed be Jesus in the most holy sacrament of the altar. Blessed be the Holy Spirit, the Paraclete. Blessed be the great Mother of God, Mary, most holy. Blessed be her holy and immaculate conception. Blessed be her glorious Assumption. Blessed be the name of Mary, Virgin and Mother. Blessed be Saint Joseph, her most chaste spouse. Blessed be God in his angels and in his saints. May the heart of Jesus, in the most blessed sacrament, be praised, adored, and loved with grateful affection at every moment in all the tabernacles of the world, even to the end of time. We love you, we praise you, dear Jesus, and we wish all of the viewers and listeners a beautiful, blessed day.

In the name of the Father, and of the Son, and of the Holy Spirit, amen. Good morning, Jesus, on this beautiful Wednesday morning. We love you, we praise you, and we thank you for another time to adore you in your most blessed sacrament. Dear Jesus, we ask your blessings and graces for today, so we may worship and adore you. We unite ourselves with the Immaculate Heart of Mary, all the angels and saints in heaven, the souls in purgatory, and all the just on earth, joined with the holy sacrifice celebrated in all masses across the earth. We offer our prayers, our tears, our joys, our sufferings, our sorrows to Jesus for the conversion of sinners and the salvation of the dying. O Lord, how truly great you are. Our soul calls out to adore you. All glory, all praise to you, Father and the Son, and the Holy Spirit, as it was in the beginning, is now, and will be forever. Amen. Almighty and eternal God, we kneel, we prostrate our very selves before your holy altar. Our deepest desire is to purely to adore you, your living and present Son, in the most blessed sacrament. Through the merits of the Sacred Heart of Jesus, may souls find salvation and reparation for their sins by the Church and the Pope and all the clergy and all

You love us. Here you receive us with open arms and fill us with peace, interceding for us to the Father to obtain all that truly makes us happy and holy. We have come to worship you in spirit and truth. Here you are yourself, and we know that your heart burns for each one of us, and that you long to be loved by each of us in return. We come with infinite love and humility in the sacred host, so we may not be afraid to draw near you. We ask that through the Immaculate Heart of Mary, we learn to love you with perfect love, so we can forgive others as you forgive. We bless you, Lord, for the gift of yourself in the Holy Eucharist. We adore you as the treasure of our hearts. We praise you for your infinite mercy. We want to console you for those who do not love you, and to ask you with trust that you will open the gates of your love upon the whole world, that all may be one in your divine will, in your love, and in your heart. Our Lord and our God, you are the living water that renews, loves, rejoices, and flows from your heart in the Eucharist for all of those who come to you. We praise you and we bless you. All glory be to you, Jesus, for the sacrament of unity that brings us today to you in a lasting friendship and in divine intimacy, where you prove without doubt that God is love. Give us, Jesus, that perfect love that casts out everything fearful, and that our souls may find rest living in your tenderness. Free our minds from all anxiety and discomfort, so that with the confidence of a child, we can surrender to you, along with our freedom and understanding, through the Immaculate Heart of Mary. Eucharistic Heart of Jesus, burning with love for us, inflame our hearts with love for you, until with you we have one will, so that we can love the things that you love and do what you do. Because you have said, everything who does the will of my Father is my brother, my sister, and my mother. So please center our lives in the depth of your love, Jesus, so that we may be free from the seductions of the flesh and of the passing things of this world. May we find our joy in your friendship, our treasure in your love, our riches in your merits, our weakness in your grace, our happiness in union with you, and peace in the Father's will. All praise to you, Jesus, for your power and love in the Blessed Sacrament. Here you constantly intercede for the salvation of all. Here you continue to atone for every sin committed, offering the merits of Calvary to make amends for every wrong. Here you call us to join you in prayer so that we can hear you, receive many blessings, and comfort you. In you, with you, and through you, we pray with trust for the conversion of the whole world, without having any merit of our own, but trusting in yours. We offer to the Heavenly Father the infinite merits of your Sacred Heart, together with the merits of the Immaculate Heart of Mary, for the salvation of souls. Free all people, Jesus, from the bondage of sin and division, for each soul is so precious to you. Bring us home rejoicing in the victory of your mercy, through the infinite merits of your most holy wounds, because you're more powerful than all forces of hell. We trust completely in your promise of the gospel. Behold, I come to make all things new. Praise to you, Jesus, truly present in the Blessed Sacrament. Lamb of God, King of Kings, our Savior, Light of the world. By the light of your Eucharistic love, expel all darkness from our minds and hearts, so we can clearly see the height and depth of your personal love for us.
with this life.

with Jesus, our faith increases. Perfect our hope, so we may never give in to any form of sadness or discouragement. Give us wisdom to see everything from God's point of view, so that we can walk in the light of truth and virtue, living according to the will of the Father. May the heart of Jesus in the Blessed Sacrament always be praised, always adored and loved, with grateful love in all the tabernacles of the world, until the end of time. Amen. Let's pause now, dear viewers. We thank you. We adore you, Jesus. We thank you for all the viewers and listeners right now to this most holy hour. Dear viewers, please call in your intentions and your petitions in our prayer line shown on the screen so we can pray for you in our next holy hour. We now pray together with the church, the Te Deum prayer. This prayer is prayed by all the religious and all the lay orders. You are God, we praise you. You are the Lord, we acclaim you. You are the eternal Father, all creation worships you. To you, all angels, all the powers of heavens, cherubim and seraphim sing in endless praise. Holy, holy, holy, Lord God of power and might, heaven and earth are full of your glory. The glorious company of apostles praise you. The noble fellowship of prophets praise you. The white-robed army of martyrs praise you. Throughout the world, the Holy Church acclaims you, Father of majesty unbounded, your true and only Son, worthy of all worship, and the Holy Spirit, advocate and guide. You, Christ, are King of glory, eternal Son of the Father. When you became man to set us free, you did not spurn the Virgin's womb. You overcame the sting of death and open the kingdom of heaven to all believers. You are seated at God's right hand in glory. We believe you will come and be our judge. Come then, Lord, and help your people, bought with the price of your own blood, and bring us with your saints to glory everlasting. Glory be to the Father, and to the Son, and to the Holy Spirit, as it was in the beginning, is now, and ever shall be, world without end. Amen. And now we turn to the Magnificat for our prayers this morning. Dear Jesus, it is the Wednesday of the Earth Weekend, 8th week in ordinary time. We thank you for this beautiful day, Wednesday, in the 8th week in ordinary time. We praise you, Jesus, for all the blessings today. Today also is the optional memorial of St. Augustine of Canterbury. And I will read from the Magnificat an excerpt about his life. Augustine carried out the difficult mission that was envisioned by St. Gregory the Great in the century of evangelization of the Anglo-Saxons in England. Accompanied by 30 of his brother monks, he set out from Rome, but on the way the company hesitated, daunted by the prospect of the rough pagans. Augustine was sent to beg a reprieve. Pope Gregory, however, simply sent Augustine back to the party with new direction and authority. Augustine proceeded to Kent, where he preached the good news to King Ethelbert. The king permitted the monk missionaries to establish a community and shortly thereafter asked for baptism. Gregory wrote proudly of the conversion of the 10,000 pagans
that followed in

England. Saint Augustine died around the year 604, and this is Saint Augustine of Canterbury, the missionary to England who converted the Anglo-Saxons there, and that was the start of Catholicism in England. So right now we pray for all the English people, that they may unite again with Rome. We offer Saint Augustine of Canterbury many blessings in heaven, additional glory. So he and his fellow missionaries could pray for more conversions in England, to return back to the Catholic faith. The entrance antiphon. O chosen people, proclaim the mighty works of him who called you out of darkness into his wonderful light. In the collect prayer. O God, who by the preaching of the Saint Bishop Augustine of Canterbury led the English peoples to the gospel, grant, we pray, that the fruits of his labor may remain ever abundant in your church, through our Lord Jesus Christ, who lives and reigns with you in the unity of the Holy Spirit, God forever and ever. Amen. And we will read the first reading from the first letter of Saint Peter. Beloved, realize that you were ransomed from your futile conduct, handed on by your ancestors, not with perishable things like silver or gold, but with the precious blood of Christ, as of a spotless, unblemished lamb. He was known before the foundation of the world, but revealed in the final time for you, who through him believe in God, who raised him from the dead and gave him glory, so that your faith and hope are in God. Since you have purified yourselves by obedience to the truth for sincere brotherly love, love one another intensely from a pure heart. You have been born anew, not from perishable, but from imperishable seed, through the living and abiding word of God. For all flesh is like grass, and all its glory like the flowers of the field. The grass withers, the flower wilts, but the word of God remains forever. This is the word that has been proclaimed to you, the word of the Lord. And today's psalm in Mass is from Psalm 147. The response is, praise the Lord, Jerusalem. Glorify the Lord, O Jerusalem. Praise your God, O Zion. For he has strengthened the bars of your gates. He has blessed your children within you. And we pray, praise the Lord, Jerusalem. He has granted peace in your borders. With the best of wheat, he fills you. He sends forth his command to the earth. Swiftly runs his word. And we pray, praise the Lord, Jerusalem. He has proclaimed his word to Jacob, his statutes and his ordinances to Israel. He has not done thus for any other nation. His ordinances he has not made known to them. Our response is, praise the Lord, Jerusalem. In the Alleluia antiphon reads, the Son of Man came to serve and to give his life as ransom for many. Alleluia. And now we will pray also the intentions mentioned in the Magnificat for this morning. Let us stand before Christ, our gateway to eternal life,
and knock with confidence in prayer. Our response is, eternal is your merciful love. Your cross is the gate to heaven. Give us the courage to follow you through it today. Our response is, eternal is your merciful love. You have gone before us to prepare a place for us. Come back to travel with us on this day's journey. Our response is, eternal is your merciful love. You are the cause of our joy. Free us from all burdens that stifle our gladness in you. Our response is, eternal is your merciful love. And we pray, O Lord, you have told us to knock and the door will be opened to you. You yourself are the doorway into everlasting joy. Open your way before us as we set out on this day's journey and guide us to our journey's end, that when evening comes, we may enter the courts of your presence rejoicing, who live and reign with the Father in the unity of the Holy Spirit, God, forever and ever. Amen. And since it is the day for the optional memorial for St. Augustine of Canterbury, a missionary who converted England to the Catholic faith, let us pray this prayer for the conversion of unbelievers. Lord God, we thank you and praise you for the many ways you have blessed us and brought us close to you in our lives. We humbly ask that you grant us the greatest of conversion to all who are in need of it. You created us to ultimately live with you in heaven. But because sin entered the world, many of us have strayed from you. Some people even live their whole lives far from Christianity and do not know you at all. We ask you to grant the grace of conversion to all who are far from your friendship. And we ask today that you bring all those who have never known you to conversion. Help us to grow in more intimate relationships with you each day. Help us to grow in holiness at every opportunity. Holy Spirit of truth, we beseech thee to enlighten the minds of unbelievers in the midst of us, to incline their hearts to love your word and believe in the teachings of your church. Give them the courage to accept faith and openly profess it, that they may come in union with you and the Father through Christ our Lord, who lives and reigns forever and ever. Amen. We ask specially in this prayer today for the conversion of all our families, our friends, and all the peoples around the world who do not know Christ. But especially today, we pray for the people of England. Since this is St. Augustine's feast day, Lord, hear our prayers. And now, dear viewers, we turn to your petitions and your intentions. We have received many, many requests for prayers for healing, and we will pray for you today. Lord, hear the prayers of all those who have called into our prayer line for their petitions, especially for healing of their families and other needs. We recall from Lydia from Texas, who prays for relief from her allergies and for her health. And there's a call from Louis of Florida, and he prays for his wife's healing, for her knee and back. His wife's name is Nancy. Dear Jesus, please heal her.
in your most holy will. And for Dana, who has lung cancer, and also for Lynn, for Karen, for Diane and Lisa. Please bless them all, dear Jesus, and especially the one with cancer. Bless all of those who are suffering from cancer and from chronic ailments, especially those who are in terminal stages. With your mercy, please help them. Grant them healing in your holy will. And especially patience, dear Jesus, for their pains, that they may offer this with you on the cross for the salvation of sinners and in reparation for their sins and the sins of the world. Receive also a call from Albert for his health. He calls from Houston. And Adelaida from California prays for her daughter Elena, who was in an accident. Josephine from New York prays for the healing of her hands and fingers. Dear Jesus, please hear their prayers. And Kevin from Baltimore asks for the healing of his back pain. Yes, dear Jesus, there are many who have this chronic pain. Help them cope with it, and bless also their caregivers and their families who have to help them. And there's a call from Brenda in California. She prays for the healing of her broken ankle, of her sores, and for her to find a good nurse and doctor to treat her for this issues. Help her, dear Jesus, and bless all those who are in need of good medical attention. Grant them good doctors and medical staff to help care for them and give them the right treatment. And there's a call for

Father, and of the Son, and of the Holy Spirit. Amen. Good morning, Jesus, on this beautiful Wednesday morning. We love you, we praise you, and we thank you for another time to adore you in your most blessed sacrament. Dear Jesus, we ask your blessings and graces for today, so we may worship and adore you. We unite ourselves with the Immaculate Heart of Mary, all the angels and saints in heaven, the souls in purgatory, and all the just on earth, joined with the holy sacrifice celebrated in all masses across the earth. We offer our prayers, our tears, our joys, our sufferings, our sorrows to Jesus for the conversion of sinners and the salvation of the dying. O Lord, how truly great you are. Our soul calls out to adore you. All glory, all praise to you, Father, and the Son, and the Holy Spirit, as it was in the beginning, is now, and will be forever. Amen. Almighty and eternal God, we kneel, we prostrate our very selves before your holy altar. Our deepest desire is to purely to adore you, your living and present Son, in the most blessed sacrament. Through the merits of the Sacred Heart of Jesus, may souls find salvation and reparation for their sins by the Church and the Pope and all the clergy and all the apostles of prayer. O King of Kings, King of the highest lines that has ever been made, now you are small and you remain in the host. Jesus, we believe that you are truly present in the sacrament of love. With infinite love, you love us. Here you receive us with open arms and fill us with peace, interceding for us to the Father to obtain all that truly makes us happy and holy. We have come to worship you in spirit and truth. Here you are yourself, and we know that your heart burns for each one of us, and that you long to be loved by each of us in return. We come with infinite love and humility in the sacred host, so we may not be afraid to draw near you. We ask that through the Immaculate Heart of Mary, we learn to love you with perfect love, so we can forgive others as you forgive. We bless you, Lord, for the gift of yourself in the Holy Eucharist. We adore you as the treasure of our hearts. We praise you for your infinite mercy. We want to console you for those who do not love you, and to ask you with trust that you will open the gates of your love upon the whole world, that all may be one in your divine will, in your love, and in your heart. Our Lord and our God, you are the living water that renews, loves, rejoices, and flows from your heart in the Eucharist for all of those who come to you. We praise you and we bless you. All glory be to you, Jesus, for the sacrament of unity that brings us today to you in a lasting friendship and in divine intimacy, where you prove without doubt that God is love. Give us, Jesus, that perfect love that casts out everything fearful, and that our souls may find rest living in your tenderness. Free our minds from all anxiety and discomfort, so that with the confidence of a child, we can surrender to you, along with our freedom and understanding, through the Immaculate Heart of Mary. Eucharistic Heart of Jesus, burning with love for us, inflame our hearts with love for you, until with you we have one will, so that we can love the things that you love and do what you do. Because you have said, everything who does the will of my Father is my brother, my sister, and my mother. So please center our lives in the depth of your love, Jesus, so that we may be free from the seductions of the flesh
and of the passing things of this world. May we find our joy in your friendship, our treasure in your love, our riches in your merits, our weakness in your grace, our happiness in union with you, and peace in the Father's will. All praise to you, Jesus, for your power and love in the Blessed Sacrament. Here you constantly intercede for the salvation of all. Here you continue to atone for every sin committed, offering the merits of Calvary to make amends for every wrong. Here you call us to join you in prayer so that we can hear you, receive many blessings, and comfort you. In you, with you, and through you, we pray with trust for your conversion of the whole world, without having any merit of our own, but trusting in yours. We offer to the Heavenly Father the infinite merits of your Sacred Heart, together with the merits of the Immaculate Heart of Mary, for the salvation of souls. Free all people, Jesus, from the bondage of sin and division, for each soul is so precious to you. Bring us home rejoicing in the victory of your mercy, through the infinite merits of your most holy wounds, because you're more powerful than all forces of hell. We trust completely in your promise of the gospel. Behold, I come to make all things new. Praise to you, Jesus, truly present in the Blessed Sacrament. Lamb of God, King of Kings, our Savior, Light of the world. By the light of your Eucharistic love, expel all darkness from our minds and hearts so we can clearly see the height and depth of your personal love for us. With this light, Jesus, our faith increases. Perfect our hope so we may never give in to any form of sadness or discouragement. Give us wisdom to see everything from God's point of view, so that we can walk in the light of truth and virtue, living according to the will of the Father. May the heart of Jesus in the Blessed Sacrament always be praised, always adored and loved, with grateful love in all the tabernacles of the world, until the end of time. Amen. Let's pause now, dear viewers. We thank you. We adore you, Jesus. We thank you for all the viewers and listeners right now to this most holy hour. Dear viewers, please call in your intentions and your petitions in our prayer line shown on the screen so we can pray for you in our next holy hour. We now pray together with the Church, the Te Deum prayer. This prayer is prayed by all the religious and all the lay orders. You are God, we praise you. You are the Lord, we acclaim you. You are the Eternal Father, all creation worships you. To you, all angels, all the powers of heavens, cherubim and seraphim sing in endless praise. Holy, holy, holy, Lord God of power and might, heaven and earth are full of your glory. The glorious company of apostles praise you. The noble fellowship of prophets praise you. The white-robed army of martyrs praise you. Throughout the world, the Holy Church acclaims you, Father of majesty unbounded, your true and only Son, worthy of all worship.

and Holy Spirit, advocate and guide. You, Christ, are King of glory, eternal Son of the Father. When you became man to set us free, you did not spurn the virgin's womb. You overcame the sting of death and opened the kingdom of heaven to all believers. You are seated at God's right hand in glory. We believe you will come and be our judge. Come then, Lord, and help your people, bought with the price of your own blood, and bring us with your saints to glory everlasting. Glory be to the Father, and to the Son, and to the Holy Spirit, as it was in the beginning, is now, and ever shall be, world without end. Amen. And now we turn to the Magnificat. For our prayers this morning. Dear Jesus, it is the Wednesday of the Earth Week and 8th week in ordinary time. We thank you for this beautiful day, Wednesday, near the 8th week in ordinary time. We praise you, Jesus, for all the blessings today. Today also is the optional memorial of St. Augustine of Canterbury. And I will read from the Magnificat an excerpt about his life. Augustine carried out the difficult mission that was envisioned by St. Gregory the Great. In the century of evangelization of the Anglo-Saxons in England, accompanied by 30 of his brother monks, he set out from Rome, but on the way the company hesitated, daunted by the prospect of the rough pagans. Augustine was sent to beg a reprieve. Pope Gregory, however, simply sent Augustine back to the party with new direction and authority. Augustine proceeded to Kent, where he preached the good news to King Ethelbert. The king permitted the monk missionaries to establish a community and shortly thereafter asked for baptism. Gregory wrote proudly of the conversion of the 10,000 pagans that followed in England. Saint Augustine died around the year 604, and this is Saint Augustine of Canterbury. The missionary to England who converted the Anglo-Saxons there, and that was the start of Catholicism in England. So right now we pray for all the English people, that they may unite again with Rome. We offer Saint Augustine of Canterbury many blessings in heaven, additional glory. So he and his fellow missionaries could pray for more conversions in England to return back to the Catholic faith. The entrance antiphon. O chosen people, proclaim the mighty works of him who called you out of darkness into his wonderful light. In the collect prayer, O God, who by the preaching of the Saint Bishop Augustine of Canterbury led the English peoples to the gospel, grant, we pray, that the fruits of his labor may remain ever abundant in your church. Through our Lord Jesus Christ, who lives and reigns with you in the unity of the Holy Spirit, God forever and ever. Amen. And we will read the first reading from the first letter of Saint Peter. Beloved, realize that you were ransomed from your futile conduct, handed on by your ancestors, not with perishable things like silver or gold, but with the precious blood of Christ, as of a spotless, unblemished lamb. He was known before the foundation of the world, but revealed in the final time for you,

who through him believe in God, who raised him from the dead and gave him glory, so that your faith and hope are in God. Since you have purified yourselves by obedience to the truth for sincere brotherly love, love one another intensely from a pure heart. You have been born anew, not from perishable, but from imperishable seed, through the living and abiding word of God. For all flesh is like grass, and all its glory like the flowers of the field. The grass withers, the flower wilts, but the word of God remains forever. This is the word that has been proclaimed to you, the word of the Lord. And today's psalm in Mass is from Psalm 147. The response is, praise the Lord, Jerusalem. Glorify the Lord, O Jerusalem. Praise your God, O Zion, for he has strengthened the bars of your gates. He has blessed your children within you. And we pray, praise the Lord, Jerusalem. He has granted peace in your borders. With the best of wheat, he fills you. He sends forth his command to the earth. Swiftly runs his word. And we pray, praise the Lord, Jerusalem. He has proclaimed his word to Jacob, his statutes and his ordinances to Israel. He has not done thus for any other nation. His ordinances he has not made known to them. Our response is, praise the Lord, Jerusalem. And the Alleluia antiphon reads, the Son of Man came to serve and to give his life as ransom for many. Alleluia. And now we will pray also the intentions mentioned in the Magnificat for this morning. Let us stand before Christ, our gateway to eternal life, and knock with confidence in prayer. Our response is, eternal is your merciful love. Your cross is the gate to heaven. Give us the courage to follow you through it today. Our response is, eternal is your merciful love. You have gone before us to prepare a place for us. Come back to travel with us on this day's journey. Our response is, eternal is your merciful love. You are the cause of our joy. Free us from all burdens that stifle our gladness in you. Our response is, eternal is your merciful love. And we pray, O Lord, you have told us to knock and the door will be opened to you. You yourself are the doorway into everlasting joy. Open your way before us as we set out on this day's journey and guide us to our journey's end, that when evening comes, we may enter the courts of your presence rejoicing, who live and reign with the Father in the unity of the Holy Spirit, God, forever and ever. Amen. And since it is the day for the optional memorial for St. Augustine of Canterbury, a missionary who converted England to the Catholic faith, let us pray this prayer for the conversion of unbelievers. Lord God, we thank you and praise you for the many ways you have blessed us and brought us close to you in our lives. We humbly ask that you grant us the greatest of conversion to all who are in need of it. You created us to ultimately live with you in heaven. But because sin entered

world, many of us have strayed from you. Some people even live their whole lives far from Christianity and do not know you at all. We ask you to grant the grace of conversion to all who are far from your friendship. And we ask today that you bring all those who have never known you to conversion. Help us to grow in more intimate relationships with you each day. Help us to grow in holiness at every opportunity. Holy Spirit of truth, we beseech thee to enlighten the minds of unbelievers in the midst of us, to incline their hearts to love your word and believe in the teachings of your church. Give them the courage to accept faith and openly profess it, that they may come in union with you and the Father through Christ our Lord, who lives and reigns forever and ever. Amen. We ask specially in this prayer today for the conversion of all our families, our friends, and all the peoples around the world who do not know Christ. But especially today, we pray for the people of England. Since this is St. Augustine's feast day, Lord, hear our prayers. And now, dear viewers, we turn to your petitions and your intentions. We have received many requests for prayers for healing, and we will pray for you today. Lord, hear the prayers of all those who have called into our prayer line for their petitions, especially for healing of their families and other needs. We recall from Lydia from Texas, who prays for relief from her allergies and for her health. And there's a call from Louis of Florida, and he prays for his wife's healing, for her knee and back. His wife's name is Nancy. Dear Jesus, please heal her in your most holy will. And for Dana, who has lung cancer. And also for Lynn, for Karen, for Diane, and Lisa. Please bless them all, dear Jesus, and especially the one with cancer. Bless all of those who are suffering from cancer and from chronic ailments, especially those who are in terminal stages. With your mercy, please help them. Grant them healing in your holy will. And especially patients, dear Jesus, for their pains, that they may offer this with you on the cross for the salvation of sinners and in reparation for their sins and the sins of the world. We see also a call from Albert for his health. He calls from Houston. And Adelaida from California prays for her daughter Elena, who was in an accident. Josephine from New York prays for the healing of her hands and fingers. Dear Jesus, please hear their prayers. And Kevin from Baltimore asks for the healing of his back pain. Yes, dear Jesus, there are many who have this chronic pain. Help them cope with it, and bless also their caregivers and their families who have to help them. And there's a call from Brenda in California. She prays for the healing of her broken ankle, of her sores, and for her to find a good nurse and doctor to treat her for these issues. Help her, dear Jesus, and bless all those who are in need of good medical attention. Grant them good doctors and medical staff to help care for them and give them the right treatment.

And there's a call from Anne in Texas. She prays for her healing and good news from her doctor. And also, she prays for her son's healing, Abel. And Joe from Florida asks for good health, dear Jesus. Please listen to all their prayers, dear Jesus. And there's a call from Texas asking for healing for her friend Jane. And yes, we pray for many, many who pray for their families and their friends, these kind and generous intercessors. Reward their love, dear Jesus, and grant them a deeper faith to keep praying for their family and friends. And there's a call from Michigan who prays for his brother, healing for pain throughout his body. Help them find the resources and doctors to help them, dear Jesus. And it's a call from Yvonne from Georgia, healing for her health, her ankle and shoulder. In your most holy name, dear Jesus, please heal her. And Joe again is calling from Florida again for his healing. And there's a call from Texas that their operation goes well. And now they're probably in recovery right now, dear Jesus. Please help them heal. And Maria asked for healing of her breathing. She heals from Texas. Dear Jesus, bless all those who have respiratory issues, especially with allergies right now and a lot of pneumonia. Dear Jesus, help them. And Marjorie from Pennsylvania prays for her daughter's healing, Patricia. Bless all those families, dear Jesus, who are looking for healing and relief. Grant them patience. Grant them a deeper faith. And there's a call from Brenda of California. She prays for healing of her foot and for her to find the right doctor to help treat her. Yes, we pray also for all the medical staff and the doctors and nurses and everybody helping the sick people, dear Jesus. Grant them the knowledge and wisdom to help them and also the compassion for the sick. And here's a call from Serena, who asks for healing from addictions. Yes, we pray, dear Jesus, for those who are addicted. Help them, dear Jesus, deal with this. This is a difficult situation. Help them break away from this that lures them back into sickness, into bad, into addictive behavior. Grant them the resources, the friends, the doctors, and their families who help to help them break away from these addictions. And there's a call from John from Pennsylvania asking for his complete healing, but also for his finances. And same thing with James in Detroit asking for financial blessing. And Juanita Bell for a new job. These difficult times, dear Jesus, many people have lost jobs. Please grant them the opportunities to go back and find employment to help themselves and their families. And now we pray for many special intentions here. From Connie in Arizona, for her cousin who has passed away, and also for Mona, for her husband who has just died. Please bless his soul, dear Jesus. Have mercy on them. Grant them the purification they need to join you in heaven. We pray also for relief and consolation for their families in this grieving time.
Have mercy on the souls of the dead, dear Jesus. And there's a call from Stephen in Alabama for Jesus to restore his mind, body, and spirit. And Michelle for a special intention. These are special intentions, dear Jesus. Please grant them their prayers. And for Felix in Texas, asking for spiritual protection. Yes, dear Jesus, keep us away from the evil one and many temptations. And Perla in Texas, for her to find a job, and for peace in her house, and for her son to quit drinking. Yes, grant all of those, dear Jesus, especially looking for peace in their families, reconciliation, and financial blessings in them. And Marge calls in from Pennsylvania for her family's relationship. Yes, grant. So, dear Jesus, bless families to get stronger, to reconcile and forgive, and get along and love each other as you wish them to. And there's a call from Rena from Alabama, that she may be granted greater clarity and understanding in her soul. She may surrender to Jesus and follow him. Dear Jesus, what a beautiful prayer to increase her faith and to live according to your will. Grant us all that deeper faith, Jesus, and that trust to keep living the life that you want us to live. And there's a call from Robert from California, who asks for strength, discipline, and determination. Yes, dear Jesus, dear Holy Spirit, grant us your fruits and your virtues and your gifts, especially wisdom and fortitude in our lives. And Joe calls for prayers for himself and his family. And Juan also for his daily struggles. And Karen for personal intentions. And Florenza asks prayers for her son. Florian for Tony, for Alice, for Juan, Margarita for Alexis and Sierra. And Marge also prays for her children, Patricia, for Lauren, for her family and friends. Dear Jesus, bless his intercessors. Grant them their request, if it's according to your most divine will. We pray for healing for many of those who called in. We pray for direction and the gifts of the Holy Spirit, especially wisdom, fortitude, piety, and a greater fear of God, and a deeper faith for you, dear Jesus. Grant us and guide us in our lives. We love you, Jesus. And we pray for these intercessors who pray for their family and friends. And we pray for those who ask for healing in the petitions that we've read. Grant them to bear the sufferings of pain, loneliness, and looking for the right treatment for your pain, for their situations. Grant also blessings on the families and their caregivers. We ask all of this in your name, dear Jesus.

We pray short prayer, dear Jesus, for compassion for the sick. Most merciful Father, your beloved Son showed special compassion to lepers, tenderness to those long sick, and healing to the infirm laid before him. We place before you all of those who are ill and in need of healing grace, especially callers who have called in their petitions of healing. May the love and mercy of the divine physician raise up all who suffer from sickness and restore them to health and peace. We ask this in your name, Jesus. Amen. And now to end this beautiful

Father, blessed be the Holy Spirit, the Paraclete. 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Blessed be her holy and immaculate conception. Blessed be her glorious Assumption. Blessed be the name of Mary, Virgin and Mother. Blessed be Saint Joseph, her most chaste spouse. Blessed be God in his angels and in his saints. May the heart of Jesus, in the most blessed sacrament, be praised, adored, and loved with grateful affection at every moment in all the tabernacles of the world, even to the end of time. We love you, we praise you, dear Jesus, and we wish all of the viewers and listeners a beautiful, blessed day.

In the name of the Father, and of the Son, and of the Holy Spirit. Amen. Good morning, Jesus, on this beautiful Wednesday morning. We love you, we praise you, and we thank you for another time to adore you in your most blessed sacrament. Dear Jesus, we ask your blessings and graces for today, so we may worship you

adore you. We unite ourselves with the Immaculate Heart of Mary, all the angels and saints in heaven, the souls in purgatory, and all the just on earth, joined with the holy sacrifice celebrated in all masses across the earth. We offer our prayers, our tears, our joys, our sufferings, our sorrows to Jesus for the conversion of sinners and the salvation of the dying. O Lord, how truly great you are. Our soul calls out to adore you. All glory, all praise to you, Father and the Son, and the Holy Spirit, as it was in the beginning, is now, and will be forever. Amen. Almighty and eternal God, we kneel, we prostrate our very selves before your holy altar. Our deepest desire is to purely to adore you, your living and present Son, in the most blessed sacrament. Through the merits of the Sacred Heart of Jesus, may souls find salvation and reparation for their sins by the Church and the Pope and all the clergy and all the apostles of prayer. O King of Kings, King of the highest lines that has ever been made, now you are small and you remain in the host. Jesus, we believe that you are truly present in the sacrament of love. With infinite love, you love us. Here you receive us with open arms and fill us with peace, interceding for us to the Father to obtain all that truly makes us happy and holy. We have come to worship you in spirit and truth. Here you are yourself, and we know that your heart burns for each one of us, and that you long to be loved by each of us in return. We come with infinite love and humility in the Sacred Host, so we may not be afraid to draw near you. We ask that through the Immaculate Heart of Mary, we learn to love you with perfect love, so we can forgive others as you forgive. We bless you, Lord, for the gift of yourself in the Holy Eucharist. We adore you as the treasure of our hearts. We praise you for your infinite mercy. We want to console you for those who do not love you, and to ask you with trust that you will open the gates of your love upon the whole world, that all may be one in your divine will, in your love, and in your heart. Our Lord and our God, you are the living water that renews, loves, rejoices, and flows from your heart in the Eucharist for all of those who come to you. We praise you and we bless you. All glory be to you, Jesus, for the sacrament of unity that brings us today to you in a lasting friendship and in divine intimacy, where you prove without doubt that God is love. Give us, Jesus, that perfect love that casts out everything fearful, and that our souls may find rest living in your tenderness. Free our minds from all anxiety and discomfort, so that with the confidence of a child we can surrender to you, along with our freedom and understanding, through the Immaculate Heart of Mary. Eucharistic Heart of Jesus, burning with love for us, inflame our hearts with love for you, until with you we have one will, so that we can love the things that you love and do what you do. Because you have said, everything who does the will of my Father is my brother, my sister, and my mother. So please center our lives in the depth of your love, Jesus, so that we may be free from the seductions of the flesh and of the passing things of this world. May we find our joy in your friendship, our treasure in your love, our riches in your merits, our weakness in your grace, our happiness in union with you, and peace in the Father's will. All praise to you, Jesus, for your power and love in the Blessed Sacrament.
Here you constantly intercede for the salvation of all. Here you continue to atone for every sin committed, offering the merits of Calvary to make amends for every wrong. Here you call us to join you in prayer so that we can hear you, receive many blessings, and comfort you. In you, with you, and through you, we pray with trust for the conversion of the whole world, without having any merit of our own, but trusting in yours. We offer to the Heavenly Father the infinite merits of your Sacred Heart, together with the merits of the Immaculate Heart of Mary, for the salvation of souls. Free all people, Jesus, from the bondage of sin and division, for each soul is so precious to you. Bring us home rejoicing in the victory of your mercy, through the infinite merits of your most holy wounds, because you're more powerful than all forces of hell. We trust completely in your promise of the gospel. Behold, I come to make all things new. Praise to you, Jesus, truly present in the Blessed Sacrament. Lamb of God, King of Kings, our Savior, Light of the world. By the light of your Eucharistic love, expel all darkness from our minds and hearts so we can clearly see the height and depth of your personal love for us. With this light, Jesus, our faith increases. Perfect our hope so we may never give in to any form of sadness or discouragement. Give us wisdom to see everything from God's point of view, so that we can walk in the light of truth and virtue, living according to the will of the Father. May the heart of Jesus in the Blessed Sacrament always be praised, always adored and loved, with grateful love in all the tabernacles of the world, until the end of time. Amen. Let's pause now, dear viewers. We thank you. We adore you, Jesus. We thank you for all the viewers and listeners right now to this most holy hour. Dear viewers, please call in your intentions and your petitions in our prayer line shown on the screen so we can pray for you in our next holy hour. We now pray together with the Church, the Te Deum prayer. This prayer is prayed by all the religious and all the lay orders. You are God, we praise you. You are the Lord, we acclaim you. You are the Eternal Father, all creation worships you. To you, all angels, all the powers of heavens, cherubim and seraphim sing in endless praise. Holy, holy, holy, Lord God of power and might, heaven and earth are full of your glory. The glorious company of apostles praise you. The noble fellowship of prophets praise you. The white-robed army of martyrs praise you. Throughout the world, the Holy Church acclaims you, Father of majesty unbounded, your true and only Son, worthy of all worship, and the Holy Spirit, advocate and guide. You, Christ, are King of glory, eternal Son of the Father. When you became man to set us free, you did not spurn the Virgin's womb. You overcame the sting of death, and open the kingdom of heaven to all believers. You are seated at God's right hand in glory. We believe you will come and be our judge. Come then, Lord, and help your people, bought with the price of your own blood, and bring us with your saints to glory everlasting. Glory be to the Father, and to the Son, and to the Holy Spirit, as it was in the beginning, is now, and ever shall be, world without end. Amen.
And now we turn to the Magnificat for our prayers this morning. Dear Jesus, it is the Wednesday of the Earth Week and 8th week in ordinary time. We thank you for this beautiful day, Wednesday, in the 8th week in ordinary time. We praise you, Jesus, for all the blessings today. Today also is the optional memorial of St. Augustine of Canterbury. And I will read from the Magnificat an excerpt about his life. Augustine carried out the difficult mission that was envisioned by St. Gregory the Great. In the century of evangelization of the Anglo-Saxons in England, accompanied by 30 of his brother monks, he set out from Rome, but on the way the company hesitated, daunted by the prospect of the rough pagans. Augustine was sent to beg a reprieve. Pope Gregory, however, simply sent Augustine back to the party with new direction and authority. Augustine proceeded to Kent, where he preached the good news to King Ethelbert. The king permitted the monk missionaries to establish a community and shortly thereafter asked for baptism. Gregory wrote proudly of the conversion of the 10,000 pagans that followed in England. Saint Augustine died around the year 604, and this is Saint Augustine of Canterbury. The missionary to England who converted the Anglo-Saxons there, and that was the start of Catholicism in England. So right now we pray for all the English people, that they may unite again with Rome. We offer Saint Augustine of Canterbury many blessings in heaven, additional glory, so he and his fellow missionaries could pray for more conversions in England, to return back to the Catholic faith. The entrance antiphon. O chosen people, proclaim the mighty works of him who called you out of darkness into his wonderful light. In the collect prayer, O God, who by the preaching of the Saint Bishop Augustine of Canterbury led the English peoples to the gospel, grant, we pray, that the fruits of his labor may remain ever abundant in your church, through our Lord Jesus Christ, who lives and reigns with you in the unity of the Holy Spirit, God forever and ever. Amen. And we will read the first reading from the first letter of Saint Peter. Beloved, realize that you were ransomed from your futile conduct, handed on by your ancestors, not with perishable things like silver or gold, but with the precious blood of Christ, as of a spotless, unblemished lamb. He was known before the foundation of the world, but revealed in the final time for you, who through him believe in God, who raised him from the dead and gave him glory, so that your faith and hope are in God. Since you have purified yourselves by obedience to the truth for sincere brotherly love, love one another intensely from a pure heart. You have been born anew, not from perishable, but from imperishable seed, through the living and abiding word of God. For all flesh is like grass, and all its glory like the flowers of the field. The grass withers, the flower wilts, but the word of God remains forever. This is the word that has been proclaimed to you, the word of the Lord. And today's psalm in Mass.

is from Psalm 147. The response is, "Praise the Lord, Jerusalem. Glorify the Lord, O Jerusalem. Praise your God, O Zion. For he has strengthened the bars of your gates. He has blessed your children within you." And we pray, "Praise the Lord, Jerusalem. He has granted peace in your borders. With the best of wheat, he fills you. He sends forth his command to the earth. Swiftly runs his word." And we pray, "Praise the Lord, Jerusalem. He has proclaimed his word to Jacob, his statutes and his ordinances to Israel. He has not done thus for any other nation. His ordinances he has not made known to them." Our response is, "Praise the Lord, Jerusalem." And the Alleluia Antiphon reads, "The Son of Man came to serve and to give his life as ransom for many." Alleluia. And now we will pray also the intentions mentioned in the Magnificat for this morning. Let us stand before Christ, our gateway to eternal life, and knock with confidence in prayer. Our response is, "Eternal is your merciful love. Your cross is the gate to heaven. Give us the courage to follow you through it today." Our response is, "Eternal is your merciful love. You have gone before us to prepare a place for us. Come back to travel with us on this day's journey." Our response is, "Eternal is your merciful love. You are the cause of our joy. Free us from all burdens that stifle our gladness in you." Our response is, "Eternal is your merciful love." And we pray, "O Lord, you have told us to knock and the door will be opened to you. You yourself are the doorway into everlasting joy. Open your way before us as we set out on this day's journey and guide us to our journey's end, that when evening comes, we may enter the courts of your presence rejoicing, who live and reign with the Father in the unity of the Holy Spirit, God forever and ever. Amen." And since it is the day for the optional memorial for St. Augustine of Canterbury, a missionary who converted England to the Catholic faith, let us pray this prayer for the conversion of unbelievers. Lord God, we thank you and praise you for the many ways you have blessed us and brought us close to you in our lives. We humbly ask that you grant us the greatest of conversion to all who are in need of it. You created us to ultimately live with you in heaven. But because sin entered the world, many of us have strayed from you. Some people even live their whole lives far from Christianity and do not know you at all. We ask you to grant the grace of conversion to all who are far from your friendship. And we ask today that you bring all those who have never known you to conversion. Help us to grow in more intimate relationships with you each day. Help us to grow in holiness at every opportunity. Holy Spirit of truth, we beseech thee to enlighten the minds of unbelievers in the midst of us, to incline their hearts to love your word and believe in the teachings of your church. Give them the courage to accept faith and openly profess it,
that they may come in union with

with you and the Father, through Christ our Lord, who lives and reigns forever and ever. Amen. We ask specially in this prayer today for the conversion of all our families, our friends, and all the peoples around the world who do not know Christ. But especially today, we pray for the people of England. Since this is St. Augustine's feast day, Lord, hear our prayers. And now, dear viewers, we turn to your petitions and your intentions. We have received many, many requests for prayers for healing, and we will pray for you today. Lord, hear the prayers of all those who have called into our prayer line for their petitions, especially for healing of their families and other needs. May we call from Lydia from Texas, who prays for relief from her allergies and for her health. And there's a call from Louis of Florida, and he prays for his wife's healing, for her knee and back. His wife's name is Nancy. Dear Jesus, please heal her in your most holy will. And for Dana, who has lung cancer, and also for Lynn, for Karen, for Diane and Lisa. Please bless them all, dear Jesus, and especially the one with cancer. Bless all of those who are suffering from cancer and from chronic ailments, especially those who are in terminal stages. With your mercy, please help them. Grant them healing in your holy will. And especially patience, dear Jesus, for their pains, that they may offer this with you on the cross for the salvation of sinners and in reparation for their sins and the sins of the world. We see also a call from Albert for his health. He calls from Houston. And Adelaida from California prays for her daughter Elena, who was in an accident. Josephine from New York prays for the healing of her hands and fingers. Dear Jesus, please hear their prayers. And Kevin from Baltimore asks for the healing of his back pain. Yes, dear Jesus, there are many who have this chronic pain. Help them cope with it, and bless also their caregivers and their families who have to help them. And there's a call from Brenda in California. She prays for the healing of her broken ankle, of her sores, and for her to find a good nurse and doctor to treat her for these issues. Help her, dear Jesus, and bless all those who are in need of good medical attention. Grant them good doctors and medical staff to help care for them and give them the right treatment. And there's a call from Anne in Texas. She prays for her healing and good news from her doctor. And also she prays for her son's healing, Abel. And Joe from Florida asks for good health, dear Jesus. Please listen to all their prayers, dear Jesus. There's a call from Texas asking for healing for her friend Jane. And yes, we pray for many who pray for their families and their friends, these kind and generous intercessors. Reward their love, dear Jesus, and grant them a deeper faith to keep praying for their family and friends. And there's a call from Michigan

who prays for his brother, healing for pain throughout his body. Help them find the resources and doctors to help them, dear Jesus. And it's a call from Yvonne from Georgia, healing for her health, her ankle and shoulder. In your most holy name, dear Jesus, please heal her. And Joe again is calling from Florida again for his healing. And there's a call from Texas that their operation goes well. And now they're probably in recovery right now, dear Jesus. Please help them heal. And Maria asked for healing of her breathing. She hails from Texas. Dear Jesus, bless all those who have respiratory issues, especially with allergies right now and a lot of pneumonia. Dear Jesus, help them. And Marjorie from Pennsylvania prays for her daughter's healing, Patricia. Bless all those families, dear Jesus, who are looking for healing and relief. Grant them patience. Grant them a deeper faith. And there's a call from Brenda of California. She prays for healing of her foot and for her to find the right doctor to help treat her. Yes, we pray also for all the medical staff and the doctors and nurses and everybody helping the sick people, dear Jesus. Grant them the knowledge and wisdom to help them and also the compassion for the sick. And here's a call from Serena who asks for healing from addictions. Yes, we pray, dear Jesus, for those who are addicted. Help them, dear Jesus, deal with this. This is a difficult situation. Help them break away from this that lures them back into sickness, into bad, into addictive behavior. Grant them the resources, the friends, the doctors, and their families who help to help them break away from these addictions. And there's a call from John from Pennsylvania asking for his complete healing, but also for his finances. And same thing with James in Detroit asking for financial blessing, and Juanita Bell for a new job. These difficult times, dear Jesus, many people have lost jobs. Please grant them the opportunities to go back and find employment to help themselves and their families. And now we pray for many special intentions here. From Connie in Arizona, for her cousin who has passed away, and also for Mona, for her husband who has just died. Please bless his soul, Sir Jesus. Have mercy on them. Grant them the purification they need to join you in heaven. We pray also for relief and consolation for their families in this grieving time. Have mercy on the souls of the dead, dear Jesus. And there's a call from Stephen in Alabama for Jesus to restore his mind, body, and spirit. And Michelle for a special intention. These are special intentions, dear Jesus. Please grant them their prayers. And for Felix in Texas, asking for spiritual protection. Yes, dear Jesus, keep us away from the evil one and many temptations. And Perla in Texas, for her to find a job, and for peace in her house, and for her son to quit drinking. Yes, grant all of those, dear Jesus, especially looking for peace in their families, reconciliation.

natural blessings on them. And Marge calls in from Pennsylvania for her family's relationship. Miss Grant. So, dear Jesus, bless families to get stronger, to reconcile and forgive, and get along and love each other as you wish them to. And it's a call from Rena from Alabama, that she may be granted greater clarity and understanding in her soul. She may surrender to Jesus and follow him. Dear Jesus, what a beautiful prayer to increase her faith and to live according to your will. Grant us all that deeper faith, Jesus, and that trust to keep living the life that you want us to live. And there's a call from Robert from California who asks for strength, discipline, and determination. Yes, dear Jesus, dear Holy Spirit, grant us your fruits and your virtues and your gifts, especially wisdom and fortitude in our lives. And Joe calls for prayers for himself and his family, and Juan also for his daily struggles. And Karen for personal intentions. And Florenza asks prayers for her son. Florian for Tony, for Alice for Juan, Margarita for Alexis and Sierra. And Marge also prays for her children, Patricia, for Lauren, for her family and friends. Dear Jesus, bless his intercessors. Grant them their request, if it's according to your most divine will. We pray for healing for many of those who called in. We pray for direction and the gifts of the Holy Spirit, especially wisdom, fortitude, piety, and a greater fear of God, and a deeper faith for you, dear Jesus. Grant us and guide us in our lives. We love you, Jesus. And we pray for these intercessors who pray for their family and friends. And we pray for those who ask for healing in the petitions that we've read. Grant them to bear the sufferings of pain, loneliness, and looking for the right treatment for their pain, for their situations. Grant also blessings on the families and their caregivers. We ask all of this in your name, dear Jesus.

I pray short prayer, dear Jesus, for compassion for the sick. Most merciful Father, your beloved Son showed special compassion to lepers, tenderness to those long sick, and healing to the infirm laid before him. We place before you all of those who are ill and in need of healing grace, especially callers who have called in their petitions of healing. May the love and mercy of the divine physician raise up all who suffer from sickness and restore them to health and peace. We ask this in your name, Jesus. Amen. And now to end this beautiful hour, dear Jesus, with you, we pray now our divine praises. Blessed be God, blessed be his holy name. Blessed be Jesus Christ, true God and true man. Blessed be the name of Jesus. Blessed be his most sacred heart. Blessed be his most precious blood. Blessed be Jesus in the most holy sacrament of the altar. Blessed be the Holy Spirit, the Paraclete. Blessed be the great Mother of God, Mary, most holy. Blessed be her holy and immaculate conception. Blessed be her glorious Assumption. Blessed be the name of Mary.

Virgin and Mother. Blessed be Saint Joseph, her most chaste spouse. Blessed be God in his angels and in his saints. May the heart of Jesus in the most blessed sacrament be praised, adored, and loved with grateful affection at every moment in all the tabernacles of the world, even to the end of time. We love you, we praise you, dear Jesus, and we wish all of the viewers and listeners a beautiful, blessed day.

In the name of the Father, and of the Son, and of the Holy Spirit. Amen. Good morning, Jesus, on this beautiful Wednesday morning. We love you, we praise you, and we thank you for another time to adore you in your most blessed sacrament. Dear Jesus, we ask your blessings and graces for today, so we may worship and adore you. We unite ourselves with the Immaculate Heart of Mary, all the angels and saints in heaven, the souls in purgatory, and all the just on earth, joined with the holy sacrifice celebrated in all mass.

masses across the earth. We offer our prayers, our tears, our joys, our sufferings, our sorrows to Jesus for the conversion of sinners and the salvation of the dying. O Lord, how truly great you are. Our soul calls out to adore you. All glory, all praise to you, Father and the Son, and the Holy Spirit, as it was in the beginning, is now, and will be forever. Amen. Almighty and eternal God, we kneel, we prostrate our very selves before your holy altar. Our deepest desire is to purely to adore you, your living and present Son, in the most blessed sacrament. Through the merits of the Sacred Heart of Jesus, may souls find salvation and reparation for their sins by the Church and the Pope and all the clergy and all the apostles of prayer. O King of Kings, King of the highest lines that has ever been made, now you are small and you remain in the host. Jesus, we believe that you are truly present in the sacrament of love. With infinite love, you love us. Here you receive us with open arms and fill us with peace, interceding for us to the Father to obtain all that truly makes us happy and holy. We have come to worship you in spirit and truth. Here you are yourself, and we know that your heart burns for each one of us, and that you long to be loved by each of us in return. We come with infinite love and humility in the sacred host, so we may not be afraid to draw near you. We ask that through the Immaculate Heart of Mary, we learn to love you with perfect love, so we can forgive others as you forgive. We bless you, Lord, for the gift of yourself in the Holy Eucharist. We adore you as the treasure of our hearts. We praise you for your infinite mercy. We want to console you for those who do not love you, and to ask you with trust that you will open the gates of your love upon the whole world, that all may be one in your divine will, in your love, and in your heart. Our Lord and our God, you are the living water that renews, loves, rejoices, and flows from your heart in the Eucharist for all of those who come to you. We praise you and we bless you. All glory be to you, Jesus, for the sacrament of unity that brings us today to you in a lasting friendship and in divine intimacy, where you prove without doubt that God is love. Give us, Jesus, that perfect love that casts out everything fearful, and that our souls may find rest living in your tenderness. Free our minds from all anxiety and discomfort, so that with the confidence of a child we can surrender to you, along with our freedom and understanding, through the Immaculate Heart of Mary. Eucharistic Heart of Jesus, burning with love for us, inflame our hearts with love for you, until with you we have one will, so that we can love the things that you love and do what you do. Because you have said, everything who does the will of my Father is my brother, my sister, and my mother. So please center our lives in the depth of your love, Jesus, so that we may be free from the seductions of the flesh and of the passing things of this world. May we find our joy in your friendship, our treasure in your love, our riches in your merits, our weakness in your grace, our happiness in union with you, and peace in the Father's will. All praise to you, Jesus, for your power and love in the Blessed Sacrament. Here you constantly intercede for the salvation of all. Here you continue to atone for every sin committed, offering the merits of Calvary to make amends for every wrong. Here you call us to join you in prayer, so that we can hear you,
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Behold, I come to make all things new. Praise to you, Jesus, truly present in the Blessed Sacrament. Lamb of God, King of Kings, our Savior, Light of the world. By the light of your Eucharistic love, expel all darkness from our minds and hearts so we can clearly see the height and depth of your personal love for us. With this light, Jesus, our faith increases. Perfect our hope so we may never give in to any form of sadness or discouragement. Give us wisdom to see everything from God's point of view, so that we can walk in the light of truth and virtue, living according to the will of the Father. May the heart of Jesus in the Blessed Sacrament always be praised, always adored and loved, with grateful love in all the tabernacles of the world, until the end of time. Amen. Let's pause now, dear viewers. We thank you. We adore you, Jesus. We thank you for all the viewers and listeners right now to this most holy hour. Dear viewers, please call in your intentions and your petitions in our prayer line shown on the screen so we can pray for you in our next holy hour. We now pray together with the church, the Te Deum prayer. This prayer is prayed by all the religious and all the lay orders. You are God, we praise you. You are the Lord, we acclaim you. You are the eternal Father, all creation worships you. To you, all angels, all the powers of heavens, cherubim and seraphim sing in endless praise. Holy, holy, holy, Lord God of power and might, heaven and earth are full of your glory. The glorious company of apostles praise you. The noble fellowship of prophets praise you. The white-robed army of martyrs praise you. Throughout the world, the Holy Church acclaims you, Father of majesty unbounded, your true and only Son, worthy of all worship, and the Holy Spirit, advocate and guide. You, Christ, are King of glory, eternal Son of the Father. When you became man to set us free, you did not spurn the Virgin's womb. You overcame the sting of death and open the kingdom of heaven to all believers. You are seated at God's right hand in glory. We believe you will come and be our judge. Come then, Lord, and help your people, bought with the price of your own blood, and bring us with your saints to glory everlasting. Glory be to the Father, and to the Son, and to the Holy Spirit, as it was in the beginning, is now, and ever shall be, world without end. Amen. And now we turn to the Magnificat for our prayers this morning. Dear Jesus, it is the Wednesday of the Earth Week and 8th week in ordinary time. We thank you for this beautiful day, Wednesday,
and near the 8th week in ordinary time. We praise you, Jesus, for all the blessings today. Today also is the optional memorial of St. Augustine of Canterbury. And I will read from the Magnificat an excerpt about his life. Augustine carried out the difficult mission that was envisioned by St. Gregory the Great. In the century of evangelization of the Anglo-Saxons in England, accompanied by 30 of his brother monks, he set out from Rome, but on the way the company hesitated, daunted by the prospect of the rough pavements. Augustine was sent to beg a reprieve. Pope Gregory, however, simply sent Augustine back to the party with new direction and authority. Augustine proceeded to Kent, where he preached the good news to King Ethelbert. The king permitted the monk missionaries to establish a community and shortly thereafter asked for baptism. Gregory wrote proudly of the conversion of the 10,000 pagans that followed in England. Saint Augustine died around the year 604, and this is Saint Augustine of Canterbury. The missionary to England who converted the Anglo-Saxons there, and that was the start of Catholicism in England. So right now we pray for all the English people, that they may unite again with Rome. We offer Saint Augustine of Canterbury many blessings in heaven, additional glory. So he and his fellow missionaries could pray for more conversions in England to return back to the Catholic faith. The entrance antiphon. O chosen people, proclaim the mighty works of him who called you out of darkness into his wonderful light. In the collect prayer, O God, who by the preaching of the Saint Bishop Augustine of Canterbury led the English peoples to the gospel, grant, we pray, that the fruits of his labor may remain ever abundant in your church, through our Lord Jesus Christ, who lives and reigns with you in the unity of the Holy Spirit, God forever and ever. Amen. And we will read the first reading from the first letter of Saint Peter. Beloved, realize that you were ransomed from your futile conduct, handed on by your ancestors, not with perishable things like silver or gold, but with the precious blood of Christ, as of a spotless, unblemished lamb. He was known before the foundation of the world, but revealed in the final time for you, who through him believe in God, who raised him from the dead and gave him glory, so that your faith and hope are in God. Since you have purified yourselves by obedience to the truth for sincere brotherly love, love one another intensely from a pure heart. You have been born anew, not from perishable, but from imperishable seed, through the living and abiding word of God. For all flesh is like grass, and all its glory like the flowers of the field. The grass withers, the flower wilts, but the word of God remains forever. This is the word that has been proclaimed to you, the word of the Lord. And today's psalm in Mass is from Psalm 147. The response is, praise the Lord, Jerusalem. Glorify the Lord, O Jerusalem. Praise your God, O Zion.
for he has strengthened the bars of your gates.

Yes, bless your children within you. And we pray, praise the Lord, Jerusalem. He has granted peace in your borders.

His statutes and His ordinances to Israel. He has not done thus for any other nation. His ordinances He has not made known to them. Our responses: Praise the Lord, Jerusalem. And the Alleluia antiphon reads, The Son of Man came to serve and to give His life as ransom for many. Alleluia. And now we will pray also the intentions mentioned in the Magnificat for this morning. Let us stand before Christ, our gateway to eternal life, and knock with confidence in prayer. Our response is, Eternal is your merciful love. Your cross is the gate to heaven. Give us the courage to follow you through it today. Our response is, Eternal is your merciful love. You have gone before us to prepare a place for us. Come back to travel with us on this day's journey. Our response is, Eternal is your merciful love. You are the cause of our joy. Free us from all burdens that stifle our gladness in you. Our response is, Eternal is your merciful love. And we pray, O Lord, you have told us to knock and the door will be opened to you. You yourself are the doorway into everlasting joy. Open your way before us as we set out on this day's journey and guide us to our journey's end, that when evening comes, we may enter the courts of your presence rejoicing, who live and reign with the Father in the unity of the Holy Spirit, God forever and ever. Amen. And since it is the day for the optional memorial for St. Augustine of Canterbury, a missionary who converted England to the Catholic faith, let us pray this prayer for the conversion of unbelievers. Lord God, we thank you and praise you for the many ways you have blessed us and brought us close to you in our lives. We humbly ask that you grant us the greatest of conversion to all who are in need of it. You created us to ultimately live with you in heaven. But because sin entered the world, many of us have strayed from you. Some people even live their whole lives far from Christianity and do not know you at all. We ask you to grant the grace of conversion to all who are far from your friendship. And we ask today that you bring all those who have never known you to conversion. Help us to grow in more intimate relationships with you each day. Help us to grow in holiness at every opportunity. Holy Spirit of truth, we beseech thee to enlighten the minds of unbelievers in the midst of us, to incline their hearts to love your word and believe in the teachings of your church. Give them the courage to accept faith and openly profess it, that they may come in union with you and the Father through Christ our Lord, who lives and reigns forever and ever. Amen. We ask specially in this prayer today for the conversion of all our families, our friends, and all the peoples around the world who do not know Christ. But especially today we pray for the people of England. Since this is St. Augustine's feast day, Lord, hear our prayers. And now, dear viewers, we turn to your petitions and your intentions. We have received many

many requests for prayers for healing, and we will pray for you today. Lord, hear the prayers of all those who have called into our prayer line for their petitions, especially for healing of their families and other needs. We recall from Lydia from Texas, who prays for relief from her allergies and for her health. And there's a call from Luis of Florida, and he prays for his wife's healing, for her knee and back. His wife's name is Nancy. Dear Jesus, please heal her in your most holy will. And for Dana, who has lung cancer. And also for Lynn, for Karen, for Diane and Lisa. Please bless them all, dear Jesus, and especially the one with cancer. Bless all of those who are suffering from cancer and from chronic ailments, especially those who are in terminal stages. With your mercy, please help them. Grant them healing in your holy will. And especially patients, dear Jesus, for their pains, that they may offer this with you on the cross for the salvation of sinners and in reparation for their sins and the sins of the world. We see also a call from Albert for his health. He calls from Houston. And Adelaida from California prays for her daughter Elena, who was in an accident. Josephine from New York prays for the healing of her hands and fingers. Dear Jesus, please hear their prayers. And Kevin from Baltimore asks for the healing of his back pain. Yes, dear Jesus, there are many who have this chronic pain. Help them cope with it, and bless also their caregivers and their families who have to help them. And there's a call from Brenda in California. She prays for the healing of her broken ankle, of her sores, and for her to find a good nurse and doctor to treat her for these issues. Help her, dear Jesus, and bless all those who are in need of good medical attention. Grant them good doctors and medical staff to help care for them and give them the right treatment. And there's a call from Anne in Texas. She prays for her healing and good news from her doctor. And also she prays for her son's healing, Abel. And Joe from Florida asks for good health, dear Jesus. Please listen to all their prayers, dear Jesus. There's a call from Texas asking for healing for her friend Jane. And yes, we pray for many who pray for their families and their friends, these kind and generous intercessors. Reward their love, dear Jesus, and grant them a deeper faith to keep praying for their family and friends. And there's a call from Michigan who prays for his brother, healing for pain throughout his body. Help them find the resources and doctors to help them, dear Jesus. And there's a call from Yvonne from Georgia, healing for her health, her ankle and shoulder. In your most holy name, dear Jesus, please heal her. And Joe again is calling from Florida again for his healing. And there's a call from Texas that their operation goes well. And now they're probably in recovery right now, dear Jesus. Please help them heal. And Maria asked for healing.

her briefing, she hails from Texas. Dear Jesus, bless all those with respiratory issues, especially with allergies right now and a lot of pneumonia. Dear Jesus, help them. And Marjorie from Pennsylvania prays for her daughter's healing, Patricia. Bless all those families, dear Jesus, who are looking for healing and relief. Grant them patience. Grant them a deeper faith. And there's a call from Brenda of California. She prays for healing of her foot and for her to find the right doctor to help treat her. Yes, we pray also for all the medical staff and the doctors and nurses and everybody helping the sick people, dear Jesus. Grant them the knowledge and wisdom to help them and also the compassion for the sick. And here's a call from Serena, who asks for healing from addictions. Yes, we pray, dear Jesus, for those who are addicted. Help them, dear Jesus, deal with this. This is a difficult situation. Help them break away from this that lures them back into sickness, into bad, into addictive behavior. Grant them the resources, the friends, the doctors, and their families who help to help them break away from these addictions. And there's a call from John from Pennsylvania asking for his complete healing, but also for his finances. And same thing with James in Detroit asking for financial blessing, and Juanita Bell for a new job. These difficult times, dear Jesus, many people have lost jobs. Please grant them the opportunities to go back and find employment to help themselves and their families. And now we pray for many special intentions here. From Connie in Arizona, for her cousin who has passed away, and also for Mona, for her husband who has just died. Please bless his soul, Sir Jesus, have mercy on them. Grant them the purification they need to join you in heaven. We pray also for relief and consolation for their families in this grieving time. Have mercy on the souls of the dead, dear Jesus. And there's a call from Stephen in Alabama for Jesus to restore his mind, body, and spirit. And Michelle for a special intention. These are special intentions, dear Jesus. Please grant them their prayers. And for Felix in Texas, asking for spiritual protection. Yes, dear Jesus, keep us away from the evil one and many temptations. And Perla in Texas, for her to find a job, and for peace in her house, and for her son to quit drinking. Yes, grant all of those, dear Jesus, especially looking for peace in their families, reconciliation, and financial blessings in them. And Marge calls in from Pennsylvania for her family's relationship. Yes, grant. So, dear Jesus, bless families to get stronger, to reconcile and forgive, and get along and love each other as you wish them to. And there's a call from Rena from Alabama, that she may be granted greater clarity and understanding in her soul. She may surrender to Jesus and follow him. Dear Jesus, what a beautiful prayer to increase her faith and to live according to your will. Grant us all that deeper faith, Jesus, and that trust to keep living the life that you want us to live.
And there's a call from Robert from California who asks for strength, discipline, and determination. Yes, dear Jesus, dear Holy Spirit, grant us your fruits and your virtues and your gifts, especially wisdom and fortitude in our lives. And Joe calls for prayers for himself and his family. And Juan also for his daily struggles. And Karen for personal intentions. And Florenza asks prayers for her son. Florian for Tony, for Alice, for Juan, Margarita for Alexis and Sierra. And Marge also prays for her children, Patricia, for Lauren, for her family and friends. Dear Jesus, bless his intercessors. Grant them their request, if it's according to your most divine will. We pray for healing for many of those who called in. We pray for direction and the gifts of the Holy Spirit, especially wisdom, fortitude, piety, and a greater fear of God, and a deeper faith for you, dear Jesus. Grant us and guide us in our lives. We love you, Jesus. And we pray for these intercessors who pray for their family and friends. And we pray for those who ask for healing in the petitions that we've read. Grant them to bear the sufferings of pain, loneliness, and looking for the right treatment for your pain, for their situations. Grant also blessings on the families and their caregivers. We ask all of this in your name, dear Jesus.

I pray a short prayer, dear Jesus, for compassion for the sick. Most merciful Father, your beloved Son showed special compassion to lepers, tenderness to those long sick, and healing to the infirm laid before him. We place before you all of those who are ill and in need of healing grace, especially callers who have called in their petitions of healing. May the love and mercy of the divine physician raise up all who suffer from sickness and restore them to health and peace. We ask this in your name, Jesus. Amen. And now to end this beautiful hour, dear Jesus, with you, we pray now our divine praises. Blessed be God, blessed be his holy name. Blessed be Jesus Christ, true God and true man. Blessed be the name of Jesus. Blessed be his most sacred heart. Blessed be his most precious blood. Blessed be Jesus in the most holy sacrament of the altar. Blessed be the Holy Spirit, the Paraclete. Blessed be the great Mother of God, Mary, most holy. Blessed be her holy and immaculate conception. Blessed be her glorious Assumption. Blessed be the name of Mary, Virgin and Mother. Blessed be Saint Joseph, her most chaste spouse. Blessed be God in his angels and in his saints. May the heart of Jesus, in the most blessed sacrament, be praised, adored, and loved with grateful affection at every moment in all the tabernacles of the world, even to the end of time. We love you, we praise you, dear Jesus, and we wish all of the viewers and listeners a beautiful, blessed day.

Father, and of the Son, and of the Holy Spirit. Amen. Good morning, Jesus, on this beautiful Wednesday morning. We love you, we praise you, and we thank you for another time to adore you in your most blessed sacrament. Dear Jesus, we ask your blessings and graces for today, so we may worship and adore you. We unite ourselves with the Immaculate Heart of Mary, all the angels and saints in heaven, the souls in purgatory, and all the just on earth, joined with the holy sacrifice celebrated in all masses across the earth. We offer our prayers, our tears, our joys, our sufferings, our sorrows to Jesus for the conversion of sinners and the salvation of the dying. O Lord, how truly great you are. Our soul calls out to adore you. All glory, all praise to you, Father and the Son, and the Holy Spirit, as it was in the beginning, is now, and will be forever. Amen. Almighty and eternal God, we kneel, we prostrate our very selves before your holy altar. Our deepest desire is to purely to adore you, your living and present Son, in the most blessed sacrament. Through the merits of the Sacred Heart,

heart of Jesus, may souls find salvation and reparation for their sins by the Church and the Pope and all the clergy and all the apostles of prayer. O King of Kings, King of the highest lines that has ever been made, now you are small and you remain in the host. Jesus, we believe that you are truly present in the sacrament of love. With infinite love, you love us. Here you receive us with open arms and fill us with peace, interceding for us to the Father to obtain all that truly makes us happy and holy. We have come to worship you in spirit and truth. Here you are yourself, and we know that your heart burns for each one of us, and that you long to be loved by each of us in return. We come with infinite love and humility in the sacred host, so we may not be afraid to draw near you. We ask that through the Immaculate Heart of Mary, we learn to love you with perfect love, so we can forgive others as you forgive. We bless you, Lord, for the gift of yourself in the Holy Eucharist. We adore you as the treasure of our hearts. We praise you for your infinite mercy. We want to console you for those who do not love you, and to ask you with trust that you will open the gates of your love upon the whole world, that all may be one in your divine will, in your love, and in your heart. Our Lord and our God, you are the living water that renews, loves, rejoices, and flows from your heart in the Eucharist for all of those who come to you. We praise you and we bless you. All glory be to you, Jesus, for the sacrament of unity that brings us today to you in a lasting friendship and in divine intimacy, where you prove without doubt that God is love. Give us, Jesus, that perfect love that casts out everything fearful, and that our souls may find rest living in your tenderness. Free our minds from all anxiety and discomfort, so that with the confidence of a child, we can surrender to you, along with our freedom and understanding, through the Immaculate Heart of Mary. Eucharistic Heart of Jesus, burning with love for us, inflame our hearts with love for you, until with you we have one will, so that we can love the things that you love and do what you do. Because you have said, everything who does the will of my Father is my brother, my sister, and my mother. So please center our lives in the depth of your love, Jesus, so that we may be free from the seductions of the flesh and of the passing things of this world. May we find our joy in your friendship, our treasure in your love, our riches in your merits, our weakness in your grace, our happiness in union with you, and peace in the Father's will. All praise to you, Jesus, for your power and love in the Blessed Sacrament. Here you constantly intercede for the salvation of all. Here you continue to atone for every sin committed, offering the merits of Calvary to make amends for every wrong. Here you call us to join you in prayer so that we can hear you, receive many blessings, and comfort you. In you, with you, and through you, we pray with trust for the conversion of the whole world, without having any merit of our own, but trusting in yours. We offer to the Heavenly Father the infinite merits of your Sacred Heart, together with the merits of the Immaculate Heart of Mary, for the salvation of souls. 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

completely in your promise of the gospel. Behold, I come to make all things new. Praise to you, Jesus, truly present in the Blessed Sacrament. Lamb of God, King of Kings, our Savior, Light of the world. By the light of your Eucharistic love, expel all darkness from our minds and hearts so we can clearly see the height and depth of your personal love for us. With this light, Jesus, our faith increases. Perfect our hope so we may never give in to any form of sadness or discouragement. Give us wisdom to see everything from God's point of view so that we can walk in the light of truth and virtue, living according to the will of the Father. May the heart of Jesus in the Blessed Sacrament always be praised, always adored and loved, with grateful love in all the tabernacles of the world, until the end of time. Amen. Let's pause now, dear viewers. We thank you. We adore you, Jesus. We thank you for all the viewers and listeners right now to this most holy hour. Dear viewers, please call in your intentions and your petitions in our prayer line shown on the screen so we can pray for you in our next holy hour. We now pray together with the church, the Te Deum prayer. This prayer is prayed by all the religious and all the lay orders. You are God, we praise you. You are the Lord, we acclaim you. You are the eternal Father, all creation worships you. To you, all angels, all the powers of heavens, cherubim and seraphim sing in endless praise. Holy, holy, holy, Lord God of power and might, heaven and earth are full of your glory. The glorious company of apostles praise you. The noble fellowship of prophets praise you. The white-robed army of martyrs praise you. Throughout the world, the Holy Church acclaims you. Father of majesty unbounded, your true and only Son, worthy of all worship, and the Holy Spirit, advocate and guide. You, Christ, are King of glory, eternal Son of the Father. When you became man to set us free, you did not spurn the virgin's womb. You overcame the sting of death and opened the kingdom of heaven to all believers. You are seated at God's right hand in glory. We believe you will come and be our judge. Come then, Lord, and help your people, bought with the price of your own blood, and bring us with your saints to glory everlasting. Glory be to the Father, and to the Son, and to the Holy Spirit, as it was in the beginning, is now, and ever shall be, world without end. Amen. And now we turn to the Magnificat for our prayers this morning. Dear Jesus, it is the Wednesday of the Earth Week and 8th week in ordinary time. We thank you for this beautiful day, Wednesday, in the 8th week in ordinary time. We praise you, Jesus, for all the blessings today. Today also is the optional memorial of St. Augustine of Canterbury. And I will read from the Magnificat an excerpt about his life. Augustine carried out the difficult mission that was envisioned by St. Gregory the Great. In the century of evangelization of the Anglo-Saxons in England, accompanied by 30 of his brother monks, he set out from Rome, but on the way the company hesitated, daunted by the prospect of the rough pagans. Augustine was sent to beg a reprieve.

Pope Gregory, however, simply sent Augustine back to the party with new direction and authority. Augustine proceeded to Kent, where he preached the good news to King Ethelbert. The king permitted the monk missionaries to establish a community and shortly thereafter asked for baptism. Gregory wrote proudly of the conversion of the 10,000 pagans that followed in England. Saint Augustine died around the year 604, and this is Saint Augustine of Canterbury. The missionary to England who converted the Anglo-Saxons there, and that was the start of Catholicism in England. So right now we pray for all the English people, that they may unite again with Rome. We offer Saint Augustine of Canterbury many blessings in heaven, additional glory. So he and his fellow missionaries could pray for more conversions in England to return back to the Catholic faith. The entrance antiphon. O chosen people, proclaim the mighty works of him who called you out of darkness into his wonderful light. In the collect prayer, O God, who by the preaching of the Saint Bishop Augustine of Canterbury led the English peoples to the gospel, grant, we pray, that the fruits of his labor may remain ever abundant in your church, through our Lord Jesus Christ, who lives and reigns with you in the unity of the Holy Spirit, God forever and ever. Amen. And we will read the first reading from the first letter of Saint Peter. Beloved, realize that you were ransomed from your futile conduct, handed on by your ancestors, not with perishable things like silver or gold, but with the precious blood of Christ, as of a spotless, unblemished lamb. He was known before the foundation of the world, but revealed in the final time for you, who through him believe in God, who raised him from the dead and gave him glory, so that your faith and hope are in God. Since you have purified yourselves by obedience to the truth for sincere brotherly love, love one another intensely from a pure heart. You have been born anew, not from perishable, but from imperishable seed, through the living and abiding word of God. For all flesh is like grass, and all its glory like the flowers of the field. The grass withers, the flower wilts, but the word of God remains forever. This is the word that has been proclaimed to you, the word of the Lord. And today's psalm in Mass is from Psalm 147. The response is, praise the Lord, Jerusalem. Glorify the Lord, O Jerusalem. Praise your God, O Zion, for he has strengthened the bars of your gates. He has blessed your children within you. And we pray, praise the Lord, Jerusalem. He has granted peace in your borders. With the best of wheat, he fills you. He sends forth his command to the earth. Swiftly runs his word. And we pray, praise the Lord, Jerusalem. He has proclaimed his word to Jacob, his statutes and his ordinances to Israel. He has not done thus for any other nation. His ordinances he has not made known to them. Our response is, praise the Lord, Jerusalem.

in the Alleluia antiphon reads, "The Son of Man came to serve and to give his life as ransom for many." Alleluia. And now we will pray also the intentions mentioned in the Magnificat for this morning. Let us stand before Christ, our gateway to eternal life, and knock with confidence in prayer. Our response is, "Eternal is your merciful love. Your cross is the gate to heaven. Give us the courage to follow you through it today." Our response is, "Eternal is your merciful love. You have gone before us to prepare a place for us. Come back to travel with us on this day's journey." Our response is, "Eternal is your merciful love. You are the cause of our joy. Free us from all burdens that stifle our gladness in you." Our response is, "Eternal is your merciful love." And we pray, "O Lord, you have told us to knock, and the door will be opened to you. You yourself are the doorway into everlasting joy. Open your way before us as we set out on this day's journey, and guide us to our journey's end, that when evening comes, we may enter the courts of your presence rejoicing, who live and reign with the Father in the unity of the Holy Spirit, God, forever and ever. Amen." And since it is the day for the optional memorial for St. Augustine of Canterbury, a missionary who converted England to the Catholic faith, let us pray this prayer for the conversion of unbelievers. Lord God, we thank you and praise you for the many ways you have blessed us and brought us close to you in our lives. We humbly ask that you grant us the greatest of conversion to all who are in need of it. You created us to ultimately live with you in heaven. But because sin entered the world, many of us have strayed from you. Some people even live their whole lives far from Christianity and do not know you at all. We ask you to grant the grace of conversion to all who are far from your friendship. And we ask today that you bring all those who have never known you to conversion. Help us to grow in more intimate relationships with you each day. Help us to grow in holiness at every opportunity. Holy Spirit of truth, we beseech thee to enlighten the minds of unbelievers in the midst of us, to incline their hearts to love your word and believe in the teachings of your church. Give them the courage to accept faith and openly profess it, that they may come in union with you and the Father through Christ our Lord, who lives and reigns forever and ever. Amen. We ask specially in this prayer today for the conversion of all our families, our friends, and all the peoples around the world who do not know Christ. But especially today, we pray for the people of England. Since this is St. Augustine's feast day, Lord, hear our prayers. And now, dear viewers, we turn to your petitions and your intentions. We have received many, many requests for prayers for healing, and we will pray for you today. Lord, hear the prayers of all those who have called into our prayer line for their petitions, especially for healing of their families and other needs.

We recall from Lydia from Texas, who prays for relief from her allergies and for her health. And there's a call from Louis of Florida, and he prays for his wife's healing, for her knee and back. His wife's name is Nancy. Dear Jesus, please heal her in your most holy will. And for Dana, who has lung cancer, and also for Lynn, for Karen, for Diane and Lisa. Please bless them all, dear Jesus, and especially the one with cancer. Bless all of those who are suffering from cancer and from chronic ailments, especially those who are in terminal stages. With your mercy, please help them. Grant them healing in your holy will. And especially patience, dear Jesus, for their pains, that they may offer this with you on the cross for the salvation of sinners and in reparation for their sins and the sins of the world. We see also a call from Albert for his health. He calls from Houston. And Adelaida from California prays for her daughter Elena, who was in an accident. Josephine from New York prays for the healing of her hands and fingers. Dear Jesus, please hear their prayers. And Kevin from Baltimore asks for the healing of his back pain. Yes, dear Jesus, there are many who have this chronic pain. Help them cope with it, and bless also their caregivers and their families who have to help them. And there's a call from Brenda in California. She prays for the healing of her broken ankle, of her sores, and for her to find a good nurse and doctor to treat her for this issues. Help her, dear Jesus, and bless all those who are in need of good medical attention. Grant them good doctors and medical staff to help care for them and give them the right treatment. And there's a call from Anne in Texas. She prays for her healing and good news from her doctor. And also, she prays for her son's healing, Abel. And Joe from Florida asks for good health, dear Jesus. Please listen to all their prayers, dear Jesus. There's a call from Texas asking for healing for her friend Jane. And yes, we pray for many who pray for their families and their friends, these kind and generous intercessors. Reward their love, dear Jesus, and grant them a deeper faith to keep praying for their family and friends. And there's a call from Michigan who prays for his brother, healing for pain throughout his body. Help them find the resources and doctors to help them, dear Jesus. And it's a call from Yvonne from Georgia, healing for her health, her ankle and shoulder. In your most holy name, dear Jesus, please heal her. And Joe again is calling from Florida again for his healing. And there's a call from Texas that their operation goes well. And now they're probably in recovery right now, dear Jesus. Please help them heal. And Maria asked for healing of her breathing. She heals from Texas. Dear Jesus, bless all those who have respiratory issues, especially with allergies right now and a lot of pneumonia. Dear Jesus, help them.

and Marjorie from Pennsylvania. Prays for her daughter's healing, Patricia. Bless all those families, dear Jesus, who are looking for healing and relief. Grant them patience. Grant them a deeper faith. And there's a call from Brenda of California. She prays for healing of her foot and for her to find the right doctor to help treat her. Yes, we pray also for all the medical staff and the doctors and nurses and everybody helping the sick people, dear Jesus. Grant them the knowledge and wisdom to help them and also the compassion for the sick. And here's a call from Serena, who asks for healing from addictions. Yes, we pray, dear Jesus, for those who are addicted. Help them, dear Jesus, deal with this. This is a difficult situation. Help them break away from this that lures them back into sickness, into bad, into addictive behavior. Grant them the resources, the friends, the doctors, and their families who help to help them break away from these addictions. And there's a call from John from Pennsylvania, asking for his complete healing, but also for his finances. And same thing with James in Detroit, asking for financial blessing. And Juanita Bell for a new job. These difficult times, dear Jesus, many people have lost jobs. Please grant them the opportunities to go back and find employment to help themselves and their families. And now we pray for many special intentions here. From Connie in Arizona, for her cousin who has passed away, and also for Mona, for her husband who has just died. Please bless his soul, Sir Jesus, have mercy on them. Grant them the purification they need to join you in heaven. We pray also for relief and consolation for their families in this grieving time. Have mercy on the souls of the dead, dear Jesus. And there's a call from Stephen in Alabama for Jesus to restore his mind, body, and spirit. And Michelle for a special intention. These are special intentions, dear Jesus. Please grant them their prayers. And for Felix in Texas, asking for spiritual protection. Yes, dear Jesus, keep us away from the evil one and many temptations. And Perla in Texas, for her to find a job, and for peace in her house, and for her son to quit drinking. Yes, grant all of those, dear Jesus, especially looking for peace in their families, reconciliation, and financial blessings in them. And Marge calls in from Pennsylvania for her family's relationship. Yes, grant. So, dear Jesus, bless families to get stronger, to reconcile and forgive, and get along and love each other as you wish them to. And there's a call from Rena from Alabama, that she may be granted greater clarity and understanding in her soul. She may surrender to Jesus and follow him. Dear Jesus, what a beautiful prayer to increase her faith and to live according to your will. Grant us all that deeper faith, Jesus, and that trust to keep living the life that you want us to live. And there's a call from Robert from California, who asks for strength, discipline, and determination. Yes, dear Jesus, dear Holy Spirit, grant us your fruits and your virtues and your gifts, especially wisdom and fortitude,
in our lives. And Joe calls for prayers for himself and his family. And Juan also for his daily struggles. And Karen for personal intentions. And Florenza asks prayers for her son. Florian for Tony, for Alice, for Juan, Margarita for Alexis and Sierra. And Marge also prays for her children, Patricia, for Lauren, for her family and friends. Dear Jesus, bless his intercessors. Grant them their request, if it's according to your most divine will. We pray for healing for many of those who called in. We pray for direction and the gifts of the Holy Spirit, especially wisdom, fortitude, piety, and a greater fear of God, and a deeper faith for you, dear Jesus. Grant us and guide us in our lives. We love you, Jesus. And we pray for these intercessors who pray for their family and friends. And we pray for those who ask for healing in the petitions that we've read. Grant them to bear the sufferings of pain, loneliness, and looking for the right treatment for their pain, for their situations. Grant also blessings on the families and their caregivers. We ask all of this in your name, dear Jesus.

We pray short prayer, dear Jesus, for compassion for the sick. Most merciful Father, your beloved Son showed special compassion to lepers, tenderness to those long sick, and healing to the infirm laid before him. We place before you all of those who are ill and in need of healing grace, especially callers who have called in their petitions of healing. May the love and mercy of the divine physician raise up all who suffer from sickness and restore them to health and peace. We ask this in your name, Jesus. Amen. And now to end this beautiful hour, dear Jesus, with you, we pray now our divine praises. Blessed be God, blessed be his holy name. Blessed be Jesus Christ, true God and true man. Blessed be the name of Jesus. Blessed be his most sacred heart. Blessed be his most precious blood. Blessed be Jesus in the most holy sacrament of the altar. Blessed be the Holy Spirit, the Paraclete. Blessed be the great Mother of God, Mary, most holy. Blessed be her holy and immaculate conception. Blessed be her glorious Assumption. Blessed be the name of Mary, Virgin and Mother. Blessed be Saint Joseph, her most chaste spouse. Blessed be God in his angels and in his saints. May the heart of Jesus in the most blessed sacrament be praised, adored, and loved with grateful affection at every moment in all the tabernacles of the world, even to the end of time. We love you, we praise you, dear Jesus. And we wish all of the viewers and listeners a beautiful, blessed day.

I thank you for the joy and enthusiasm that you bring to the parishes that you are part of, for the joy and enthusiasm that you bring to this diocese. And I hope that each one of you carries within your heart, within your soul, the hope, the prayer, the faith that allows us to develop a relationship with Jesus Christ. Take this day, listen to the Lord, what it is he asks of you. Listen, allow the Lord to motivate you, not just to motivate you for the excitement of this day. Yes, that too. But to motivate you when you go out from this youth rally. How is it you live your faith? How is it you witness your faith? Let that happen to you. You know, the Lord will guide you. Christ guides us always. We all have to pray for one another and to be united in prayer.

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Sacrifices to offer for the intentions of Our Lady. 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Again, that's 239-842-3325. Our Lady thanks you for responding to her call. May God multiply your blessings.

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You are the light of the world. Preach the gospel to all creation. Because you say so, I will let down the nets. Maria Vision is a broadcast network that shows the ideal way of life found in the daily struggle of mankind to achieve eternal life. 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

0: He shall come again to judge the living and the dead. I believe in the Holy Spirit, the Holy Catholic Church, the communion of saints, the forgiveness of sins, the resurrection of the body, and life everlasting.
1: Amen.
0: Our Father, who art in heaven, hallowed be thy name. Thy kingdom come, thy will be done, on earth as it is in heaven.
2: Give us this day our daily bread, and forgive us our trespasses, as we forgive those who trespass against us. And lead us not into temptation, but deliver us from evil. Amen.
0: Hail Mary, full of grace, the Lord is with thee. Blessed art thou amongst women, and blessed is the fruit of thy womb, Jesus.
2: Holy Mary, Mother of God, pray for us sinners, now and at the hour of our death. Amen.
0: Hail Mary, full of grace, the Lord is with thee. Blessed art thou amongst women, and blessed is the fruit of thy womb, Jesus.
2: Holy Mary, Mother of God, pray for us sinners, now and at the hour of our death. Amen.
0: Hail Mary, full of grace, the Lord is with thee. Blessed art thou amongst women, and blessed is the fruit of thy womb, Jesus.
2: Holy Mary, Mother of God, pray for us sinners, now and at the hour of our death. Amen.
0: Glory be to the Father, and to the Son, and to the Holy Spirit.
2: As it was in the beginning, is now, and ever shall be, world without end. Amen.
0: The first sorrowful mystery is the agony in the garden. He was in such agony, and he prayed so fervently, that his sweat became like drops of blood falling on the ground. When he rose from prayer and returned to his disciples, he found them sleeping from grief. The fruit of this mystery is sorrow for sin. We pray for Mr. Emilio and for Monica, for all of the families of Maria Vision. We pray for all of the viewers and listeners of Maria Vision, and the callers and their families. We pray for George, for peace in the world. We pray for Genevieve, for Terry to find work, and for Kathy to be blessed. We also pray for those who are in an accident in Ave Maria, for the recovery of the children and full restoration of health, and anyone else involved in the accident, that God will heal them. Our Father, who art in heaven, hallowed be thy name. Thy kingdom come, thy will be done, on earth as it is in heaven.
2: Give us this day our daily bread, and forgive us our trespasses, as we forgive those who trespass against us. And lead us not into temptation, but deliver us from evil. Amen.
0: Hail Mary, full of grace, the Lord is with thee. Blessed art thou amongst women, and blessed is the fruit of thy womb, Jesus.
2: Holy Mary, Mother of God, pray for us sinners, now and at the hour of our death. Amen.
0: Hail Mary, full of grace, the Lord is with thee. Blessed art thou amongst women, and blessed is the fruit of thy womb, Jesus.
2: Holy Mary, Mother of God, pray for us sinners, now and at the hour of our death. Amen.
0: Hail Mary, full of grace, the Lord is with thee. Blessed art thou amongst women, and blessed is the fruit of thy womb, Jesus.
2: Holy Mary, Mother of God, pray for us sinners, now and at the hour of our death. Amen.
0: Hail Mary, full of grace, the Lord is with thee. Blessed art thou amongst women, and blessed is the fruit of thy womb, Jesus.
2: Holy Mary, Mother of God, pray for us sinners, now and at the hour of our death. Amen.
0: Hail Mary, full of grace, the Lord is with thee. Blessed art thou amongst women, and blessed is the fruit of thy womb, Jesus.
2: Holy Mary, Mother of God, pray for us sinners, now and at the hour of our death. Amen.
0: Hail Mary, full of grace, the Lord is with thee. Blessed art thou amongst women, and blessed is the fruit of thy womb, Jesus.
2: Holy Mary, Mother of God, pray for us sinners, now and at the hour of our death. Amen.
0: Hail Mary, full of grace, the Lord is with thee. Blessed art thou amongst women, and blessed is the fruit of thy womb, Jesus.
2: Holy Mary, Mother of God, pray for us sinners, now and at the hour of our death. Amen.
0: Hail Mary, full of grace, the Lord is with thee. Blessed art thou amongst women, and blessed is the fruit of thy womb, Jesus.
2: Holy Mary, Mother of God, pray for us sinners, now and at the hour of our death. Amen.
0: Hail Mary, full of grace, the Lord is with thee. Blessed art thou amongst women, and blessed is the fruit of thy womb, Jesus.
2: Holy Mary, Mother of God, pray for us sinners, now and at the hour of our death. Amen.
0: Hail Mary, full of grace, the Lord is with thee. Blessed art thou amongst women, and blessed is the fruit of thy womb, Jesus.
2: Holy Mary, Mother of God, pray for us sinners, now and at the hour of our death. Amen.
0: Glory be to the Father, and to the Son, and to the Holy Spirit.
2: As it was in the beginning, is now, and ever shall be, world without end. Amen.
0: O my Jesus.

0: Forgive us our sins, save us from the fires of hell. 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
1: Sacred Heart of Jesus,
0: have mercy on us.
1: Immaculate Heart of Mary,
0: pray for us.
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0: The second sorrowful mystery is the scourging at the pillar. Then Pilate took Jesus and had him scourged. The fruit of this mystery is purity. We pray for Mrs. Atkinson, for health, and for the healing of a lady in a resident house. We pray for Gail, for her husband, and in Thanksgiving for him being able to return home. We pray for Anna for healing, for her stomach, for her financial stability. We pray for her husband, for her children, for her grandchildren, and we pray for world peace. We pray for the healing of mind, body, and soul of all involved in golf cart accident, and we pray that God's love will be in their hearts during this recovery time. Our Father, who art in heaven, hallowed be thy name. Thy kingdom come, thy will be done, on earth as it is in heaven.
1: Give us this day our daily bread, and forgive us our trespasses, as we forgive those who trespass against us. And lead us not into temptation, but deliver us from evil. Amen.
0: Hail Mary, full of grace, the Lord is with thee. Blessed art thou amongst women, and blessed is the fruit of thy womb, Jesus.
1: Holy Mary, Mother of God, pray for us sinners, now and at the hour of our death. Amen.
0: Hail Mary, full of grace, the Lord is with thee. Blessed art thou amongst women, and blessed is the fruit of thy womb, Jesus.
1: Holy Mary, Mother of God, pray for us sinners, now and at the hour of our death. Amen.
0: Hail Mary, full of grace, the Lord is with thee. Blessed art thou amongst women, and blessed is the fruit of thy womb, Jesus.
1: Holy Mary, Mother of God, pray for us sinners, now and at the hour of our death. Amen.
0: Hail Mary, full of grace, the Lord is with thee. Blessed art thou amongst women, and blessed is the fruit of thy womb, Jesus.
1: Holy Mary, Mother of God, pray for us sinners, now and at the hour of our death. Amen.
0: Hail Mary, full of grace, the Lord is with thee. Blessed art thou amongst women, and blessed is the fruit of thy womb, Jesus.
1: Holy Mary, Mother of God, pray for us sinners, now and at the hour of our death. Amen.
0: Hail Mary, full of grace, the Lord is with thee. Blessed art thou amongst women, and blessed is the fruit of thy womb, Jesus.
1: Holy Mary, Mother of God, pray for us sinners, now and at the hour of our death. Amen.
0: Hail Mary, full of grace, the Lord is with thee. Blessed art thou amongst women, and blessed is the fruit of thy womb, Jesus.
1: Holy Mary, Mother of God, pray for us sinners, now and at the hour of our death. Amen.
0: Hail Mary, full of grace, the Lord is with thee. Blessed art thou amongst women, and blessed is the fruit of thy womb, Jesus.
1: Holy Mary, Mother of God, pray for us sinners, now and at the hour of our death. Amen.
0: Hail Mary, full of grace, the Lord is with thee. Blessed art thou amongst women, and blessed is the fruit of thy womb, Jesus.
1: Holy Mary, Mother of God, pray for us sinners, now and at the hour of our death. Amen.
0: Hail Mary, full of grace, the Lord is with thee. Blessed art thou amongst women, and blessed is the fruit of thy womb, Jesus.
1: Holy Mary, Mother of God, pray for us sinners, now and at the hour of our death. Amen.
0: Glory be to the Father, and to the Son, and to the Holy Spirit.
1: As it was in the beginning, is now, and ever shall be, world without end. Amen.
0: O my Jesus, forgive us our sins. Save us from the fires of hell.
1: Lead all souls to heaven, especially those in most need of thy mercy.
0: Sacred Heart of Jesus,
1: have mercy on us.
0: Immaculate Heart of Mary,
1: pray for us.
0: Saint Joseph,
1: increase our faith.

0: The third sorrowful mystery is the crowning with thorns. They stripped off his clothes and threw a scarlet military cloak about him. Weaving a crown out of thorns, they placed it on his head and a reed in his right hand. The fruit of this mystery is courage. We pray for Brian, Mary Kate, Megan, and Peter, and for Laura, that she may be healed of breast cancer and that her family can be comforted in this time. We pray for Miss Medillion, for Stephen, Dean, for her leg to heal, for Dolores to continue healing after her surgery. We pray for Maria, especially for her grandson Michael, for his mom, and for herself. We pray for all of those traveling to the March for Life, that God will protect their travels and bless them with all of the graces they will need for their trip. Our Father, who art in heaven, hallowed be thy name. Thy kingdom come, thy will be done, on earth as it is in heaven.
1: Give us this day our daily bread, and forgive us our trespasses, as we forgive those who trespass against us. And lead us not into temptation, but deliver us from evil. Amen.
0: Hail Mary, full of grace, the Lord is with thee. Blessed art thou amongst women, and blessed is the fruit of thy womb, Jesus.
1: Holy Mary, Mother of God, pray for us sinners, now and at the hour of our death. Amen.
0: Hail Mary, full of grace, the Lord is with thee. Blessed art thou amongst women, and blessed is the fruit of thy womb, Jesus.
1: Holy Mary, Mother of God, pray for us sinners, now and at the hour of our death. Amen.
0: Hail Mary, full of grace, the Lord is with thee. Blessed art thou amongst women, and blessed is the fruit of thy womb, Jesus.
1: Holy Mary, Mother of God, pray for us sinners, now and at the hour of our death. Amen.
0: Hail Mary, full of grace, the Lord is with thee. Blessed art thou amongst women, and blessed is the fruit of thy womb, Jesus.
1: Holy Mary, Mother of God, pray for us sinners, now and at the hour of our death. Amen.
0: Hail Mary, full of grace, the Lord is with thee. Blessed art thou amongst women, and blessed is the fruit of thy womb, Jesus.
1: Holy Mary, Mother of God, pray for us sinners, now and at the hour of our death. Amen.
0: Hail Mary, full of grace, the Lord is with thee. Blessed art thou amongst women, and blessed is the fruit of thy womb, Jesus.
1: Holy Mary, Mother of God, pray for us sinners, now and at the hour of our death. Amen.
0: Hail Mary, full of grace, the Lord is with thee. Blessed art thou amongst women, and blessed is the fruit of thy womb, Jesus.
1: Holy Mary, Mother of God, pray for us sinners, now and at the hour of our death. Amen.
0: Hail Mary, full of grace, the Lord is with thee. Blessed art thou amongst women, and blessed is the fruit of thy womb, Jesus.
1: Holy Mary, Mother of God, pray for us sinners, now and at the hour of our death. Amen.
0: Hail Mary, full of grace, the Lord is with thee. Blessed art thou amongst women, and blessed is the fruit of thy womb, Jesus.
1: Holy Mary, Mother of God, pray for us sinners, now and at the hour of our death. Amen.
0: Hail Mary, full of grace, the Lord is with thee. Blessed art thou amongst women, and blessed is the fruit of thy womb, Jesus.
1: Holy Mary, Mother of God, pray for us sinners, now and at the hour of our death. Amen.
0: Glory be to the Father, and to the Son, and to the Holy Spirit.
1: As it was in the beginning, is now, and ever shall be, world without end. Amen. O my Jesus, forgive us our sins. Save us from the fires of hell. Lead all souls to heaven, especially those in most need of thy mercy.
0: Sacred Heart of Jesus,
1: have mercy on us.
0: Immaculate Heart of Mary,
1: pray for us.
0: Saint Joseph,
1: increase our faith.

0: The fourth sorrowful mystery is the carrying of the cross. And carrying the cross himself, he went out to what is called the place of the skull, in Hebrew Golgotha. The fruit of this mystery is patience. We pray for Eva. We pray for the eternal rest of her sister. We pray for her own health, and for healing of diabetes, and that she can have good care from her doctors. We pray for Joseph. We pray for the March for Life. We pray for his son's work and a personal intention. We pray for Mary for healing on her lower back. We pray for her aunt to recover from a stroke. We pray for her friend to be healed from a cyst. We pray for Euphemia. We pray for her to recover well after a surgery. Our Father, who art in heaven, hallowed be thy name. Thy kingdom come, thy will be done on earth as it is in heaven.
1: Give us this day our daily bread, and forgive us our trespasses, as we forgive those who trespass against us. And lead us not into temptation, but deliver us from evil. Amen.
0: Hail Mary, full of grace, the Lord is with thee. Blessed art thou amongst women, and blessed is the fruit of thy womb, Jesus.
1: Holy Mary, Mother of God, pray for us sinners, now and at the hour of our death. Amen.
0: Hail Mary, full of grace, the Lord is with thee. Blessed art thou amongst women, and blessed is the fruit of thy womb, Jesus.
1: Holy Mary, Mother of God, pray for us sinners, now and at the hour of our death. Amen.
0: Hail Mary, full of grace, the Lord is with thee. Blessed art thou amongst women, and blessed is the fruit of thy womb, Jesus.
1: Holy Mary, Mother of God, pray for us sinners, now and at the hour of our death. Amen.
0: Hail Mary, full of grace, the Lord is with thee. Blessed art thou amongst women, and blessed is the fruit of thy womb, Jesus.
1: Holy Mary, Mother of God, pray for us sinners, now and at the hour of our death. Amen.
0: Hail Mary, full of grace, the Lord is with thee. Blessed art thou amongst women, and blessed is the fruit of thy womb, Jesus.
1: Holy Mary, Mother of God, pray for us sinners, now and at the hour of our death. Amen.
0: Hail Mary, full of grace, the Lord is with thee. Blessed art thou amongst women, and blessed is the fruit of thy womb, Jesus.
1: Holy Mary, Mother of God, pray for us sinners, now and at the hour of our death. Amen.
0: Hail Mary, full of grace, the Lord is with thee. Blessed art thou amongst women, and blessed is the fruit of thy womb, Jesus.
1: Holy Mary, Mother of God, pray for us sinners, now and at the hour of our death. Amen.
0: Hail Mary, full of grace, the Lord is with thee. Blessed art thou amongst women, and blessed is the fruit of thy womb, Jesus.
1: Holy Mary, Mother of God, pray for us sinners, now and at the hour of our death. Amen.
0: Hail Mary, full of grace, the Lord is with thee. Blessed art thou amongst women, and blessed is the fruit of thy womb, Jesus.
1: Holy Mary, Mother of God, pray for us sinners, now and at the hour of our death. Amen.
0: Hail Mary, full of grace, the Lord is with thee. Blessed art thou amongst women, and blessed is the fruit of thy womb, Jesus.
1: Holy Mary, Mother of God, pray for us sinners, now and at the hour of our death. Amen.
0: Glory be to the Father, and to the Son, and to the Holy Spirit.
1: As it was in the beginning, is now, and ever shall be, world without end. Amen. O my Jesus, forgive us our sins, save us from the fires of hell. Lead all souls to heaven, especially those in most need of thy mercy.
0: Sacred Heart of Jesus,
1: have mercy on us.
0: Immaculate Heart of Mary,
1: pray for us.
0: Saint Joseph,
1: increase our faith.

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Jesus cried out in a loud voice, "Father, into your hands I commend my spirit." And when he had said this, he had breathed his last. The fruit of this mystery is perseverance.

0: We pray for Rose, for her 74-year-old brother, Salvador, who suffered a major stroke. We pray for him to have a successful surgery, to have healing. We pray for his doctors today and also for the rest of recovery. We pray for Jackie, for her mother's good health. We pray for her in preparation for a surgery. We ask that God will be with her. We pray for Evelyn, that she may find stable housing. For Francis, for her health, for her brother who is hospitalized. We pray for Annette, for her marriage, for her family, for good weather and for safety, especially for all of those who are traveling. Our Father who art in heaven, hallowed be thy name. Thy kingdom come, thy will be done, on earth as it is in heaven.
1: Give us this day our daily bread, and forgive us our trespasses, as we forgive those who trespass against us. And lead us not into temptation, but deliver us from evil. Amen.
0: Hail Mary, full of grace, the Lord is with thee. Blessed art thou amongst women, and blessed is the fruit of thy womb, Jesus.
1: Holy Mary, Mother of God, pray for us sinners, now and at the hour of our death. Amen.
0: Hail Mary, full of grace, the Lord is with thee. Blessed art thou amongst women, and blessed is the fruit of thy womb, Jesus.
1: Holy Mary, Mother of God, pray for us sinners, now and at the hour of our death. Amen.
0: Hail Mary, full of grace, the Lord is with thee. Blessed art thou amongst women, and blessed is the fruit of thy womb, Jesus.
1: Holy Mary, Mother of God, pray for us sinners, now and at the hour of our death. Amen.
0: Hail Mary, full of grace, the Lord is with thee. Blessed art thou amongst women, and blessed is the fruit of thy womb, Jesus.
1: Holy Mary, Mother of God, pray for us sinners, now and at the hour of our death. Amen.
0: Hail Mary, full of grace, the Lord is with thee. Blessed art thou amongst women, and blessed is the fruit of thy womb, Jesus.
1: Holy Mary, Mother of God, pray for us sinners, now and at the hour of our death. Amen.
0: Hail Mary, full of grace, the Lord is with thee. Blessed art thou amongst women, and blessed is the fruit of thy womb, Jesus.
1: Holy Mary, Mother of God, pray for us sinners, now and at the hour of our death. Amen.
0: Hail Mary, full of grace, the Lord is with thee. Blessed art thou amongst women, and blessed is the fruit of thy womb, Jesus.
1: Holy Mary, Mother of God, pray for us sinners, now and at the hour of our death. Amen.
0: Hail Mary, full of grace, the Lord is with thee. Blessed art thou amongst women, and blessed is the fruit of thy womb, Jesus.
1: Holy Mary, Mother of God, pray for us sinners, now and at the hour of our death. Amen.
0: Hail Mary, full of grace, the Lord is with thee. Blessed art thou amongst women, and blessed is the fruit of thy womb, Jesus.
1: Holy Mary, Mother of God, pray for us sinners, now and at the hour of our death. Amen.
0: Hail Mary, full of grace, the Lord is with thee. Blessed art thou amongst women, and blessed is the fruit of thy womb, Jesus.
1: Holy Mary, Mother of God, pray for us sinners, now and at the hour of our death. Amen.
0: Glory be to the Father, and to the Son, and to the Holy Spirit.
1: As it was in the beginning, is now, and ever shall be, world without end. Amen.
0: O my Jesus, forgive us our sins, save us from the fires of hell. Lead all souls to heaven, especially those in most need of thy mercy.
2: Sacred Heart of Jesus,
1: have mercy on us.
2: Immaculate Heart of Mary,
1: pray for us.
2: Saint Joseph,
1: increase our faith.

0: Hail, Holy Queen, Mother of Mercy, our life, our sweetness, and our hope. To thee do we cry, poor banished children of Eve. To thee do we send up our sighs, mourning and weeping in this valley of tears. Turn then, most gracious advocate, thine eyes of mercy towards us. And after this our exile, show unto us the blessed fruit of thy womb, Jesus.
1: O clement, O loving, O sweet Virgin Mary, pray for us, O holy Mother of God.

0: that we may be worthy of the promises of Christ. Amen.
1: O God, whose only begotten Son, by his life, death, and resurrection, has purchased for us the rewards of eternal life, grant, we beseech thee, that by meditating upon these mysteries of the Most Holy Rosary of the Blessed Virgin Mary, that we may imitate what they contain and obtain what they promise through the same Christ our Lord.
0: Amen.
1: Saint Michael the Archangel, defend us in battle. Be our defense against the wickedness and snares of the devil. May God rebuke him, we humbly pray. And do thou, O Prince of the heavenly hosts, by the power of God, thrust into hell Satan and all the evil spirits who prowl about the world seeking the ruin of souls.
0: Amen.
1: We pray for the intentions of the Holy Father. Our Father, who art in heaven, hallowed be thy name. Thy kingdom come, thy will be done, on earth as it is in heaven.
0: Give us this day our daily bread, and forgive us our trespasses, as we forgive those who trespass against us. And lead us not into temptation, but deliver us from evil. Amen.
1: Hail Mary, full of grace, the Lord is with thee. Blessed art thou amongst women, and blessed is the fruit of thy womb, Jesus.
0: Holy Mary, Mother of God, pray for us sinners, now and at the hour of our death. Amen.
1: Glory be to the Father, and to the Son, and to the Holy Spirit.
0: As it was in the beginning, is now, and ever shall be, world without end. Amen.
1: The Litany of Loretto. Lord, have mercy.
0: Christ, have mercy.
1: Lord, have mercy. Christ, hear us.
0: Christ, graciously hear us.
1: God, the Father of heaven,
0: have mercy on us.
1: God, the Son, Redeemer of the world,
0: have mercy on us.
1: God, the Holy Spirit,
0: have mercy on us.
1: Holy Trinity, one God,
0: have mercy on us.
1: Holy Mary,
0: pray for us.
1: Holy Mother of God,
0: pray for us.
1: Holy Virgin of Virgins,
0: pray for us.
1: Mother of Christ,
0: pray for us.
1: Mother of the Church,
0: pray for us.
1: Mother of Mercy,
0: pray for us.
1: Mother of Divine Grace,
0: pray for us.
1: Mother of Hope,
0: pray for us.
1: Mother most pure,
0: pray for us.
1: Mother most chaste,
0: pray for us.
1: Mother inviolate,
0: pray for us.
1: Mother undefiled,
0: pray for us.
1: Mother most amiable,
0: pray for us.
1: Mother admirable,
0: pray for us.
1: Mother of good counsel,
0: pray for us.
1: Mother of our Creator,
0: pray for us.
1: Mother of our Savior,
0: pray for us.
1: Virgin most prudent,
0: pray for us.
1: Virgin most venerable,
0: pray for us.
1: Virgin most renowned,
0: pray for us.
1: Virgin most powerful,
0: pray for us.
1: Virgin most merciful,
0: pray for us.
1: Virgin most faithful,
0: pray for us.
1: Mirror of justice,
0: pray for us.
1: Seat of wisdom,
0: pray for us.
1: Cause of our joy,
0: pray for us.
1: Spiritual vessel,
0: pray for us.
1: Vessel of honor,
0: pray for us.
1: Singular vessel of devotion,
0: pray for us.
1: Mystical rose,
0: pray for us.
1: Tower of David,
0: pray for us.
1: Tower of ivory,
0: pray for us.
1: House of gold,
0: pray for us.
1: Ark of the covenant,
0: pray for us.
1: Gate of heaven,
0: pray for us.
1: Morning star,
0: pray for us.
1: Health of the sick,
0: pray for us.
1: Refuge of sinners,
0: pray for us.
1: Solace of migrants,
0: pray for us.
1: Comfort of the afflicted,
0: pray for us.
1: Help of Christians,
0: pray for us.
1: Queen of angels,
0: pray for us.
1: Queen of patriarchs,
0: pray for us.
1: Queen of prophets,
0: pray for us.
1: Queen of apostles,
0: pray for us.
1: Queen of martyrs,
0: pray for us.
1: Queen of confessors,
0: pray for us.
1: Queen of all virgins,
0: pray for us.
1: Queen of all saints,
0: pray for us.
1: Queen conceived without original sin,
0: pray for us.
1: Queen assumed into heaven,
0: pray for us.
1: Queen of the Most Holy Rosary,
0: pray for us.
1: Queen of families,
0: pray for us.
1: Queen of peace,
0: pray for us.
1: Lamb of God, who takes away the sins of the world,
0: spare us, O Lord.
1: Lamb of God, who takes away the sins of the world,
0: graciously hear us, O Lord.
1: Lamb of God, who takes away the sins of the world,
0: have mercy on us.
1: Pray for us, O Holy Mother of God,
0: that we may be worthy of the promises of Christ.
1: Let us pray. Grant, we beseech thee, O Lord God, that we, your servants, may enjoy perpetual health of mind and body, and by the glorious intercession of the Blessed Mary, ever Virgin, may be delivered from present sorrow and obtain eternal joy. Through Christ our Lord.
0: Amen.
1: In the name of the Father, and the Son, and the Holy Spirit.

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And you can trust Jesus and Mary.

soul proclaims the greatness of the Lord. My spirit rejoices in God my Savior, for he has looked with favor on his lowly servant. From this day all generations will call me blessed. The Almighty has done great things for me, and holy is his name. He has mercy on those who fear him in every generation. He has shown the strength of his arm. He has scattered the proud in their conceit. He has cast down the mighty from their thrones and has lifted up the lowly. He has filled the hungry with good things, and the rich he has sent away empty. He has come to the help of his servant Israel, for he remembered his promise of mercy, the promise he made to our fathers, to Abraham and his children forever.

My name is Mary Carmen Zakrysik, and I am from Carmel, Indiana. I'm a perpetual pilgrim on this year's 2026 National Eucharistic Pilgrimage. Right now I live in South Bend, Indiana, and I work at a parish nearby where I serve as the director of youth faith formation. So on a regular day, I am in charge of preparing materials for catechists to teach the faith to children at the parish. This pilgrimage serves as a reminder that Christ became flesh for us, that Christ is with us, he has not left us, and he still walks among us. He desires to be with us. So it really is a beautiful opportunity to walk with Jesus, to experience what the apostles experienced 2,000 years ago, to share our daily life with him, and to allow him to renew our relationship with him in the Eucharist. So when I was 14 years old, I attended my first retreat, and that retreat was centered on Eucharistic adoration. And I had gone to adoration before as a child, but it wasn't until that moment when I was a freshman in high school where I really experienced Jesus in adoration. And I looked up and I saw that actually is God. It was really a powerful moment for me and my faith. And I remember coming home from that retreat just crying and being so convicted of my Catholic faith and wanting to share it with my friends. And so ever since that retreat, I started attending a weekly holy hour in adoration. And my love for the Eucharist has just grown since. And I'm really grateful for this opportunity to be with the Eucharist 24/7 over the next several weeks. I think it's going to be the conversions. That's my prayer, is that Jesus walking this route, that he's going to touch the hearts of people along the way. We know that he will, but radically. And my prayer is that people will be converted, maybe people who have left the Catholic faith, when they see such a public witness of thousands of people walking behind him, that will click. They'll realize that is Jesus. And he came not just for us, but he came for them. So my prayer is for people to be converted back into a relationship with Jesus and with his church. The biggest challenge? That's a great question. There's so many stops that we will be visiting along the way. So many churches, different dioceses. We're going through 18 different dioceses. So I think it probably took a lot of time and effort and certainly challenges and planning all of that. We want to bring Jesus to everyone. But whether you're on the pilgrimage or not, you're invited to join us in prayer and sacrifice for the renewal of the faith in the country.

We have traveled a path together through the desert. In that desert, as the word of God says in the book of the prophet Hosea, God will lead us into solitude, into silence, and there he will speak to our hearts. We have embarked upon a profound journey, meticulously guided by the enduring thread of divine mercy, diligently looking at various significant aspects from which we deeply contemplate this truly great and distinguishing virtue that profoundly sets apart and characterizes all true Christians. There are several distinct ways to perceive it all around us, various effective ways to respond to it, to truly receive it from God, and to then put it into practical application. Today, in the midst of this desert, we arrive at an oasis, at the end of an exhausting journey. If this path of spiritual exercises was truly an exercise in reflection, prayer, and deep confrontation, we should be somewhat exhausted. Well then, at last, we have arrived at an oasis. Precisely, our topic for today is the oasis of mercy. Having reached the end of this desert, we are not so much going to soak ourselves in the oasis, but rather to become an oasis of mercy throughout the desert that humanity is currently passing through. Today, by the way, is also the Friday of Sorrows. This day, when we reflect, exactly 1 week before Good Friday, on the sorrows of the Blessed Virgin Mary at the foot of the cross. On this day, there used to be so many devotions, popular expressions of love for Mary. On this day, she is dressed in mourning, her heart pierced by the seven swords that represent her seven great sorrows. And almost always, Mary is depicted with a distraught face, dark circles under her eyes, and an expression that's easy to spot in any church among the suffering ladies who are never missing from any temple, who go to church to cry and lament all the time. But let us remember that considering Mary as sorrowful does not mean seeing her as a pitiful woman, a Mary who feels sorry for herself, who says, "Oh, poor me, oh, how much I suffer, oh, what a miserable life I have, oh, I throw myself down and cry so that people will see me and pick me up." No, no, no. To truly see Mary suffering is to truly see a Mary who is incredibly strong in her suffering, a Mary who steadfastly stands by her beloved Son, just as she faithfully stands by each and every one of us in this challenging

time of trial in this profoundly difficult and trying moment. Mary of Sorrows is the strong woman in the face of pain who comforts her children in their suffering. We imagine ourselves in that touching scene, Christ giving his life on the cross, already in his final moments, seeing his mother and the beloved disciple. We imagine our Lord looking at his mother, who, poor thing, is going to be left alone. Who will take care of my mother? Please, son, take good care of my mother, because I don't want her to be alone. I don't want her to suffer. We think that the Lord was asking his disciple to take care of his mother. But if we read that passage from St. John carefully, we will realize that it was actually the other way around. First, he addresses Mary, "Woman, behold your son," because surely the one who was suffering the most was the disciple. The one who was faltering and losing courage at that moment was the disciple. And the strong one, the one always standing, was the mother. That's why he points out the disciple to her, "Son, behold your mother." Turn to her in your times of profound tribulation and deep distress. Remember always that she will truly help you to stay incredibly strong and resilient when you feel like completely giving up hope. I lovingly give her to you as a most compassionate and caring mother, so that she may tenderly care for you, gently comfort you, and wholeheartedly encourage you, just as she is doing for me right now in this very moment. The most beautiful and precious gift the Lord graciously gave us from the cross is indeed his blessed and holy mother. Not merely a mother just to tenderly care for and lovingly comfort us, but rather a truly compassionate and profoundly understanding mother who genuinely consoles us and steadfastly makes us incredibly strong and resilient in this challenging and difficult moment of profound trial. I know that right now, at this very moment, many individuals would like to run and receive a comforting hug from their mom, who would gently say, "Don't worry, everything will certainly be all right." Well, it is Mary who gives us that hug, and in this moment she encourages and strengthens us. Also on this day, the Friday of Sorrows, which has a penitential character, in this special time it takes on an especially penitential character. So much so that the esteemed bishops of Mexico have officially called for a profound act of perfect contrition as a unified country, as a sovereign nation in these challenging times. Remember that there is imperfect contrition and perfect contrition. Contrition, imperfect repentance, or attrition as it is called, is that kind of repentance motivated by fear, the fear of punishment, the fear of the consequences of sin, the fear of judgment, the fear of condemnation. If at least we possess some genuine fear of God, some profound awareness of the dire consequences of our transgressions and our many sins, well, that is already a truly sufficient and acceptable repentance. That is precisely why, well, that particular repentance is indeed valid, even if it is primarily based upon a natural and understandable fear, but it remains inherently imperfect. What we are truly called to achieve is a perfect and complete contrition, a deep sorrow for our actions. And what does this consist of? It is a profound repentance, truly born out of a deep and abiding love, of having regrettably failed such an incredibly good and infinitely loving God, of having completely disregarded his divine commandments and his earnest, heartfelt calls to us. The true sorrow for the precious time that has been lost, for the numerous wasted opportunities, for looking at him, our Lord, who was crucified out of his immense love for us and having been so incredibly ungrateful. So that it is no longer fear of punishment, but love that leads us to repent and, of course, to convert. He who repents out of fear, as soon as the fear passes, goes back to the same old ways. On the other hand, he who repents out of love truly changes, because it is a repentance that comes from within, purifies you, and puts you back on the right path. Today we are called as a nation, and in fact I know people from more than one country are watching me. This is a call to all humanity, to everyone who considers themselves part of God's people, to make this act of perfect contrition inspired by the words of that poet, "It is not heaven which you have promised me, nor hell so greatly feared that moves me to stop offending you. You move me, Lord. It is seeing you nailed to that cross and mocked that moves me. It moves me to see your body so wounded. Your suffering and your death move me. Ultimately, it is your love that moves me, and in such a way that even if there were no hell, even if there were no heaven, I would love you. And even if there were no hell, I would still fear you."
With this profound act of perfect contrition, at a challenging time when it is more difficult to readily access sacramental confession, let us truly do it, not merely as a routine, but as a genuine and transformative change that we will make now that we are at a truly crucial and pivotal moment for all of humanity. Well, getting deeply into the important subject of our current talk, our very last and final topic for these particular exercises, the beautiful oasis of mercy. The very same Lord who tells us in Matthew 16:24, if you truly want to come after me, take up your cross and follow me, calls us to accept this profound call, to take up the specific cross that is uniquely ours with unwavering courage and above all with genuine love. However, that particular cross can at times be very exhausting. It can indeed make us feel profoundly weary. That is precisely why this very same Jesus is the one who lovingly tells us in Matthew chapter 11, verse 28, come to me, all of you who are truly weary and heavily burdened, and I will certainly give you profound rest. Take my yoke upon you. He is not saying, give up your burdens, throw them away. No, no, no. Come to me so that your burden may be lighter. You who are weary and tired, you who are heavily burdened, you who are truly thirsty, come to my merciful and compassionate heart so that you can continue on your journey and proceed on your way. But now with a burden that is bearable, not with an unbearable weight that suffocates you, that crushes you, that destroys you, but with a weight that strengthens you, that you are able to carry out of love. Today, surely, there are many who are tired and overwhelmed by their burden. How long has it been since your burden became too heavy for you? How long have you truly been contemplating throwing in the towel, perhaps taking an entirely different path, or even considering giving up on everything good you once enthusiastically started? Because disappointment has already gotten to you too much. Because at first you believed you could do it, but now the exhaustion has become too much for you. The Lord, in His boundless compassion, calls each of us to lay our heavy burdens upon Him. And the Church, as the divinely appointed continuer of Christ's essential work, is also profoundly called to do precisely the same. That truly refreshing oasis where the parched and thirsty souls can come, those who are heavily weighed down by so many profound struggles and burdensome challenges, so they can indeed come to significantly lighten their heavy load and then continue onward on their journey and their way. That merciful embrace of Jesus, through whom will it be received? Yes, we can perhaps allow our imagination to truly soar and deeply feel that Jesus lovingly embraces us, but we also profoundly need a visible face we can clearly see. That embrace that isn't just pretend, someone who truly hugs us and comforts us, someone who truly speaks to our heart in the name of Jesus, so that we know it is Jesus Himself who is doing it. That is why the Church exists. That is why Jesus left His Church, so that it would continue the work He came to begin. The Church must be that oasis for a thirsty people. Thirsty for what? The world today is thirsty for many things. The world today is thirsty for hope. At this moment, what prevails is uncertainty, anguish. We don't know what tomorrow will bring. Until recently, we could make long-term plans and there was no reason for any inconvenience. Everything could turn out well. Predictably, everything was going to turn out well. And then, from one day to the next, our lives change, plans are canceled, and our outlook changes drastically. I put myself for a moment in the shoes of so many who, with a lot of sacrifice, effort, and savings, opened their small business, were giving it their all, and then, for something completely out of their control, everything falls apart. Goodness. And then what? What comes next now? How am I going to get out of this mess? That's just one example. But how many more are there who have this uncertainty, who don't know how they're going to make it through tomorrow? Today, maybe they've already used up their savings. Today, they've already taken out the last bag of rice they had left. And then what? If this situation is still going to last a long time and I can't work, what am I going to do? Today, the world is thirsty for hope, for believing that there's a light at the end of the tunnel, for believing that everything happens for a reason. But when this isn't clear, the world thirsts for hope.
the world is also thirsty for forgiveness. How many individuals are there who truly live their lives carrying the heavy burden and immense weight

of guilt, the profound weight of sin. They desperately need to be absolutely certain that there is a truly merciful and compassionate God who is patiently waiting for them and who is entirely willing to graciously forgive them. They live with repentance, but a sterile repentance, because it is only a repentance that torments and haunts them, not a repentance that leads them to receive that forgiveness. So, the church must be the water that quenches that thirst for forgiveness, for redemption. The world is also thirsty for belonging. We all want to belong to something bigger. That's why we join clubs, groups. We want to feel that we are part of something important. If young people today don't feel comfortable within their family, well, they go out with their friends from their neighborhood, from their gang. At least among them, there is loyalty, there is support, even if the influence isn't very good, but at least there they feel they belong. The church is called to be this oasis where God's children feel that they belong to a spiritual family that knows them, supports them, seeks them out, and cares about them. The church should be this, and not just a supermarket of prayers, blessings, sacraments, where no one really matters, where it makes no difference whether you come or not, where we arrive, see each other, don't even know each other, and if I met you, I don't even remember. No, no, no. We have to reclaim our calling to be a church where you can belong. The world is thirsty for purpose, for people who want to exist for something, to have a mission in life, to put the gifts they've received at the service of others, to discover a vocation, a calling. The church exists precisely to help you discover your charism and put it at the service of others. Do you have the charism of teaching? Well, maybe you'll be a good preacher or a good catechist. Maybe you don't have the gift of words, but you're someone who is very dedicated in personal interactions, in the apostolate of listening, in service, maybe in the kitchen, maybe in cleaning, in so many ministries where you can know that you are contributing something good, and that gives purpose to your life. That gives you so much meaning, so much significance. You know you're doing something valuable. The church exists precisely to be the oasis that quenches our thirst to serve, to give ourselves to others. The world is truly thirsty for love, but for genuine, true love. Today, regrettably, so many superficial trinkets are offered that merely pretend to adequately replace true love. Today, anything is called love, and it's confused with pleasure, confused with fleeting relationships, but they never truly fulfill you. Instead, they make that emptiness even greater, leaving us more and more alone, more wounded. The church is therefore truly called to be that sacred oasis where we can profoundly encounter true and unconditional love, which is indeed the boundless love of Christ, but also where we can genuinely experience the deep, fraternal, and selfless love of our cherished brothers and sisters in faith. They love us beyond mere sensuality, beyond any self-interest. They love us as integral members of a family, a spiritual community where we are fully accepted as we are, where we are lovingly helped to grow and flourish, where, in our times of tribulation and difficulty, we know with absolute certainty that we will never be abandoned. This is what the church is called to be. We are thirsty for transcendence because this world sets its goals too low on success, on personal achievement, on financial growth. Good things, legitimate things. But you're left with the question, and after all that, what then? What am I after becoming rich? What am I after achieving success, fame, after having so many followers, so many likes on social media? What do I have left after all that? The church is called to be that oasis where we can quench our thirst for transcendence, to help you look higher, to discover your destiny for eternity, to realize that in this world, we are just passing through. Therefore, to satisfy that thirst with the only one who can truly quench it, who is God. The world is thirsty to be heard and understood. And what better than the church to offer with mercy that personal encounter, that understanding, that empathy? The world is thirsty for truth. Amid so much information and misinformation, among so many lies, among
So many who say that truth is just someone else's opinion and that everyone has their own truth, something authentic is needed, something real.

The church is called not to tailor the truth to people's preferences, but to present the truth revealed by God as the source of salvation for mankind. That is the solid foundation, the unshakable rock on which we move and by which we govern our lives. Anyone who only tries to adapt the truth to their own convenience will only cause more confusion and more thirst. We are thirsty for peace in the midst of such a fast-paced, noisy life. May the church be that place where I can find that haven of peace, where I can find that silence that helps me look inward, and where I can hear the voice of the beloved. The world is thirsty, and the church has the water for that thirst. But are we really offering it? We will have to reflect on this, and we will do so after this break. Don't go away just yet, and please keep this very important question in your mind. What exactly are you truly thirsty for? We'll be right back after this short break.

We're back and in the final stretch of our spiritual exercises. We are left thirsty, and it is Jesus who has the water for that thirst. Do you remember that touching conversation with the Samaritan woman in chapter 4 of the Gospel of John, where it says Jesus came to a city of Samaria called Sychar, where Jacob's well was? A woman comes to draw water, and Jesus says to her, "Give me a drink." And the woman replies to him, "How is it that you, being a Jew, ask me for a drink since I am a Samaritan woman?" Jesus answered her, "If you knew the gift of God and who it is that is asking you for a drink, you would have asked him, and he would have given you living water." The woman says to him, "Sir, you have nothing to draw with, and the well is deep. So where do you get that living water from?" Jesus answered her, "Everyone who drinks this water will be thirsty again, but whoever drinks the water that I will give him will never be thirsty again. In fact, the water I give him will become in him a spring of water welling up to eternal life." The woman says to him, "Sir, give me this water so that I won't get thirsty and have to come here to draw water anymore." He says to her, "Go call your husband and come back here." The woman replied, "I have no husband." Jesus said to her, "You are right in saying you have no husband. You have had five, and the man you now have is not your husband." This beautiful dialogue reveals to us that deep thirst. A woman who is thirsty, but not for water. It's understandable that she would be thirsty in the middle of that desert. But she was thirsty for something much deeper. A woman who had had five husbands. Doesn't that speak to you of a very empty and unsatisfied life? Because with one and then another and another, she can't find her place, she can't find something that gives her life meaning or purpose. Indeed, that woman had an emptiness, a much greater thirst. Then you know what? That woman represents all of us. We too are left even thirstier by those five husbands who have only used us and left us worse off. The husband of money, which is very necessary, but always makes us see that it's never enough. The husband of power, which we are always seeking more, more, and more, and the hard part is keeping it, and it always leaves us even thirstier. The husband of fame, which, yes, gives you your 5 minutes of fame, will do anything to get those 5 minutes, to be loved, to be admired. The problem is that afterwards we'll still have fame, but only to be criticized and despised. And we end up just thirstier. The husband of our affections, of the loves we seek here and there, wanting to be liked, wanting to please, seeking acceptance, doing whatever it takes, pretending to be what we're not to impress people who don't even care about us. And we end up just thirstier. Thirstier for truth. We go around searching here and there, currents of thought, philosophers, speakers, magazines, superstitions. We go around looking for everything, trying to improve upon the truth we've already received through faith, only ending up more confused. All of humanity is like that Samaritan woman who needs the living water that the Lord offers. And later on, in John 7:37, the Lord will powerfully say, "Well, as I was mentioning, the church is truly called to continue the essential and vital work of Jesus Christ, and is profoundly called to satisfy that deep inherent spiritual longing and profound thirst for truth and salvation that resides within every human heart." See, of humanity. Which parts of the church should be that oasis of mercy? Well, first and foremost, the parish. The parish is the most visible form, the most visible structure of the church. But of course, the parish is not the building. As has often been said lately, right now the church buildings may be closed or not offering services to the public. Will the church buildings be closed? But the church remains open and is more alive than ever because the church is made up of the baptized. But let's see, first and foremost, this visible structure that is the parish, how should it be an oasis of mercy? First, through the priests. And here, this is a call I make to myself and to my fellow priests who may be watching me. Do those who come to you find a merciful face?
If there are people who, just to give their business a good image, go out of their way to be kind, even pay for their employees to get training to be more polite and attentive, hey, don't we have an even greater and more profound reason to treat all people with abundant mercy, to treat the poor and needy with genuine compassion and mercy, to treat all sinners with understanding and boundless mercy? Will they find in us an always full schedule, always in a hurry, always in a bad mood, always pressed for time? May they, in us priests, find that calm face, that time to listen to them and care for them. May they, in us priests, find that timely advice, which doesn't always mean just telling them what they want to hear, of course. That it means speaking to them with the truth, that it means teaching them the way of God, but always with tact, always with kindness, always with mercy, always seeking a way to help in some way. And what other setting do we have in the parish? The parish offices. Even Pope Francis has mentioned those parish secretaries and sacristans with sour faces. Especially those who have already spent many years in parish service and know all the ins and outs, and perhaps are already a bit tired and have built up a shell to protect themselves against the abuses of people who may be rude or very demanding. But if the parish office is the first face of the parish, the antechamber of the parish, why treat people as if we were mere bureaucrats? To treat people harshly, what do you want? What do you want? Couldn't you say instead, at your service, how can I help you? What do you want? Even in the way they receive you, the way they treat you, you can tell. Are they offered assistance? Are things explained to them? Or is it simply, no, it can't be done, no? No, don't come, no, right now, the priest can't see you, no, he's not here. In the very way they treat you, in their efforts to help, to offer understanding, to listen to your needs, you can see that the parish is meant to be an oasis of mercy. How is it possible that you get better service at Starbucks than at the parish? How can it be that in a place with no faith-based motivation, you find a friendlier and more merciful face than in the parish? Where honestly some people seem, if you'll pardon the expression, like chained Dobermans, that aggressive, that unfriendly, with faces as sour as lemons and grapefruits on an empty stomach. Go ahead, make a face like you just ate lemon and grapefruit on an empty stomach, or like you have gastritis. Just imagine welcoming people with faces like that, catechists, pastoral agents, who interact with parents, who especially receive those who are most distant, those who give the pre-sacramental talks. They should be an oasis of mercy, especially for those who rarely come. And when they do, they find people with unfriendly faces. Oh, please let them find someone who is truly well-prepared, someone who consistently brings them genuinely good news, and above all, someone whose entire way of living profoundly reflects God's boundless love to them in every aspect. The parish groups, groups of all kinds, in the prayer groups. Look, I have seen people who gather to pray, but they are fighting among themselves, saying, no, no, that's not how you say it, or you're getting ahead, or it's not the lost and found child in the temple, it's the child who gets lost and then they find him. Fighting over things like that, and some want to take the spotlight while the others are criticizing the one who's leading. Please, yes, where there is charity and love, there the Lord is, but only where there is prayer. Among us there are divisions, there is criticism, there are moments of seeking the spotlight, but no mercy at all. In fact, prayer should lead us to have mercy toward one another. Apostolate groups? Is apostolate just an ornament we hang on ourselves? Or does it truly come from a heart that wants to serve? Is it really an opportunity to practice mercy? Or are they just activities that will bring us financial gain? Or that will inflate our ego with successes, competitions with other ministries, with other servants of the Lord? How anti-evangelical can that be? Even the charity groups, social ministry, the parish caritas, are they oases of mercy or are they long bureaucracies just to receive a measly food basket?
hopefully in our parish charity group, first and foremost in the way we treat each other, it is evident that we have that charity, that we have that concern for those in need, and not just for benefiting people we like or who are sympathetic to us. In these times when organizing ourselves will be so necessary, how are we going to do it? It's admirable. It's admirable to see how so many initiatives are already emerging, knowing the crisis that is coming, knowing that many who live day to day are now without work. How wonderful that so many are calling for solidarity. How are we doing it ourselves? You, in your parish, how are you doing it? Who is taking the initiative? And if no one is doing it, why don't you do it? To call together people who will give their a kilo of beans, a kilo of rice, start putting together food packages, identify the people who might be most affected by this whole situation. This is where mercy must go out to meet those in need and not just wait for them to come looking for us. The family, the domestic church, of course, should be a privileged oasis of mercy. If the idea is to stay at home, and being at home means staying with the family, well, the family is a place where you actually want to be. Or is it the place where we're always fighting? Is it the place where I get judged the most? Is it the place where they're always harassing me? Is it the place where they don't have the slightest bit of consideration or respect for me? The place where we're the most selfish. Precisely in a Christian family, you should feel this mercy that makes me want to be at home. And when I leave my home, I strive to show that same profound mercy and compassionate understanding that I have truly learned and deeply internalized within my loving family. Indeed, Catholic families should be recognized and celebrated as those who are truly an authentic oasis of boundless mercy and tender compassion among yourselves and for all others. And in short, every single Christian should wholeheartedly endeavor to be a genuine oasis of profound mercy and loving kindness in all the various environments and communities where they are present. Remember that the Lord called us to be the salt and light of the earth. Salt and light have certain characteristics that we need to put on the table. Like salt, remember, salt is an element that is used in very small amounts. Compared to the rest of the food, in a whole pot of soup or stew, you only add a pinch of salt. Well, if you think about it, even though the census says that in Mexico we are a large majority of Catholics, tell me, how many people that you know actually take being Catholic seriously? How many Catholics do you know who truly take their faith seriously and want to be disciples of Jesus? In your family, in your neighborhood, among your relatives, your friends, in your workplace? There aren't many, are there? And if you're one of those who really want to take your faith seriously, aren't you usually seen as the odd one out wherever you are? So you realize that we truly are the salt because we are not the majority. However, salt, even though it's not the majority, it's what gives that special touch. If a dish is missing salt, does it matter if it has many other good ingredients? It doesn't taste good. In the same way, if you are the salt, even if most people aren't committed Catholics like you, you are the one who brings that different touch, that special something. A touch of mercy wherever you are. Suppose that at your workplace, you're seen as the pious one, the saintly one, the one who goes to Mass, who makes the sign of the cross before eating, who actually goes to confession. The truth is, in many environments, it's already seen as strange for someone to do that. What should actually be normal? But anyway, you, as the Catholic, does it show that you are the one who brings that touch of hope in the midst of so much pessimism? Or are you the most complaining, the most demanding, the most stubborn, the least trustworthy? Hey, if you are the Catholic, if you are the believer, then set the example. Let it be you whom everyone turns to because you are trustworthy. Let it be you who takes the initiative when it comes to being supportive and helping others. Let it be you who sets the example of being consistent with your faith and not just known for being holier than thou. Yes, because you make a big show of crossing yourself, praying a lot, and getting scandalized. But when it suits you, you act just like everyone else.
And instead of you changing the world changes you. No, we are called to be salt, to be an oasis in the middle of the desert. You are the one who is different. You are the one who brings something to the table. That touch of love, that touch of hope, of life in the environments where you find yourself, where committed Catholics are not exactly abundant. Remember that salt also has another characteristic, which is to provoke thirst. When you eat something very salty, it makes you thirsty. In fact, why do they restrict salt in diets? Well, I didn't understand. Actually, they should restrict sugar because sugar makes you gain weight. Does salt make you gain weight? Well, the problem with salt is that it stimulates your appetite. Look, isn't it true that when we eat a really salty snack, it's addictive and you just keep eating because it stimulates your appetite? That's why in diets where you're trying to lose weight quickly, they restrict salt to avoid what? That your appetite increases so much? Well, salt stimulates the appetite and we are the salt of the earth. We are called to provoke that thirst, that hunger, that appetite to know Christ. Let your life shine in such a way that people give glory to God. Let them feel that curiosity to know what changed your life and made you such an extraordinary person. We are also called to be light. Light is not meant to be looked at itself. Right now I'm looking at the spotlight here in the studio and it's dazzling me. But it's not turned on so that I stare at it. It's turned on to illuminate so that you can see at this moment this humble servant who is speaking to you. Ah, well, we are called to be light. Not so that people look at us, not so that we shine ourselves, but so that they see him. We are called to be light on the path, to help others follow the way that will lead them to him. How many people use the Christian faith just to make themselves shine? To be like fireworks that explode, make a lot of noise, are very expensive, very dangerous, don't illuminate anything, only shine to be seen themselves and quickly go out. We shouldn't be like fireworks. We should be true light that shines, light that illuminates, light that transforms our surroundings. In conclusion,

Christ from the cross said, I thirst. Mother Teresa of Calcutta discovered her profound vocation when, at a young age, at a train station. While she was uncertain about whether to continue following the call to dedicate herself to the poor, she met a child who said to her, I am thirsty. She gave him the little bottle of water she had with her and remembered the words of Jesus Christ on the cross. I thirst. And from that moment on, she discovered her vocation to quench that thirst of Christ, who remains thirsty in those in need. Christ also thirsts for our thirst. He thirsts for us to seek Him. He thirsts for us to need Him. Thirst. To be close to Him. Let us now diligently quench Christ's profound thirst and faithfully fulfill this sacred commandment He graciously gave us in the Sermon on the Mount. Be truly merciful, just as my Heavenly Father is abundantly merciful. Let us be that merciful Samaritan church, which in the midst of this desert, and especially now in the current situation, is an oasis of mercy. Let us realize now that our vocation is urgently needed. If today's church is not Samaritan, is not merciful, is not that oasis that quenches the deepest thirst of humanity, then what is it? It is losing its mission, it is losing its essence. And it is like salt that no longer gives flavor and therefore will be thrown away, so that people may trample it underfoot. I sincerely hope that in these days we have reflected together, you have found answers, made resolutions, and strengthened your spirit so that in these difficult times you remain standing, holding on to God, and that this may be a transformative journey. We are about to begin Holy Week. Live it in holiness. Now, I really don't even need to recommend it to you because I know that anyway, you can't go to the beach or go on vacation elsewhere. Now, even if you wanted to, well, but you also won't be able to go to the temple. But where are you? Live these sacred mysteries of our redemption in holiness so that we may reach Easter transformed, strengthened, and renewed. Remembering. Those words that today resonate with such striking relevance. This profound and powerful word of God, which was graciously given to us in the sacred second book of Chronicles, specifically in chapter 7, and more precisely in verses 13 and 14, holds immense and timeless significance. Just take a moment to truly look at that and deeply consider its profound message. The Lord, in His infinite wisdom and boundless mercy, clearly states, and if His people, who are called by His holy name, humbly turn from their wicked ways, then He, the Almighty God, promises with unwavering certainty that He will hear them from heaven. Furthermore, He pledges to graciously forgive their sin, no matter how great, and to miraculously heal their beloved land, restoring it to its former glory and prosperity. According to this promise, let us return to the Lord with all our hearts. And this circumstance will be the occasion on which we are reborn as the people of God, regain our conscience, and come out of the sin that was leading us irremediably to perdition. Receive the blessing at the end of these spiritual exercises, which, remember, is one of the works through which the Church grants plenary indulgence if you have made your act of perfect contrition. If you pray one Our Father, one Hail Mary, and one Creed for the intentions of the Pope, and at the first opportunity you receive Holy Communion, or at least do so spiritually by following a broadcast of the Mass, you have received the plenary indulgence. The Lord be with you. May the blessing of Almighty God, the Father, the Son, and the Holy Spirit come down upon you and remain with you forever. Father Ricardo Lopez Diaz, it was an honor to have shared these spiritual exercises with you. To God be all glory and honor. Amen.

Dear children, keep converting and clothe yourself in penitential garments and in personal deep prayer and humility. Seek peace for the Most High. In this time of grace, Satan wants to seduce you, but you, little children, keep looking at my son and follow him towards Calvary in renunciation and fasting. I am with you because the Most High permits me to love you and lead you towards the joy of the heart in faith, which grows for all those who love God above all. Thank you for having responded to my call.

proclaims the greatness of the Lord. My spirit rejoices in God my Savior, for he has looked with favor on his lowly servant. From this day all generations will call me blessed. The Almighty has done great things for me, and holy is his name. He has mercy on those who fear him in every generation. He has shown the strength of his arm. He has scattered the proud in their conceit. He has cast down the mighty from their thrones and has lifted up the lowly. He has filled the hungry with good things, and the rich he has sent away empty. He has come to the help of his servant Israel, for he remembered his promise of mercy, the promise he made to our fathers, to Abraham and his children forever.

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Do you know that you can support Maria Vision in different ways? 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Ambassador, make us known where we have not yet reached. 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Our Lady thanks you for responding to her call. May God multiply your blessings.

Praise be Jesus and Mary. I give thanks to God for the blessing and the honor to be here today with you and to share the mysteries of our faith. I'm going to start with this reflection on soldiers of the Eucharist. So we Eucharistic reparation soldiers. And I'm going to start with a reading where the Spirit will lead us. And I read to you from the letter of St. James, chapter 3, from verse 13 on. Two kinds of wisdom. Who is wise and understanding among you? By his good life, let him show his works in the meekness of wisdom. But if you have bitter jealousy and selfish ambition in your hearts, do not boast and be false to the truth. This wisdom is not such as comes down from above, but is earthly, unspiritual, devilish. For where jealousy and selfish ambition exist, there will be disorder and every vile practice. But the wisdom from above is first pure, then peaceful, gentle, open to reason, full of mercy and good fruits, without uncertainty and insincerity. And the harvest of righteousness is sown in peace by those who make peace. The word of the Lord. So we understand and we know

of the last battles, wounds inflicted to the church because of the sins of the church, because we are at fault with this. This is not simply the devil doing it. The devil comes in when we open the door. So the church was in really, real bad shape in those years. So, and he took a chunk of Christians of the church and took away their sacraments, especially confession and the Eucharist, the virginity of Mary, the relationship with the motherhood of the church, and left them as a hyper Christianity, you know, a floating Christianity called Solo Biblia, only Bible. And we can see the disciples of Emmaus, how they were on fire with the word as they were walking home with Jesus talking to them, but they didn't know he was Jesus. Not, it was only until he broke the bread sitting to dine with them that they saw him as Jesus. And so the word alone on the road, though the fire of the word was in their hearts, didn't reveal to them that presence of Jesus in their hearts. So that's why the disciples of Emmaus and the breaking of the bread of Jesus is the greatest confirmation of the true presence of Jesus in the bread. So that shows us how important it is for us to understand who we are. We are Eucharistic instruments of reparation. The greatest gift that Almighty Father has given to all of humanity is the Eucharist. We know that the Eucharist protects all of humanity, not only Catholics. We as Catholics are the instruments of the Eucharist, but instruments for the salvation of all of humanity. I always bring to mind a prayer that Our Lady of Fatima taught the shepherds, and we use it in the Rosary almost everywhere in the world, in the church, in the Catholic Church, when we pray the Rosary. Between decades, part of the prayer says, lead all souls to heaven, especially those in most need of thy mercy. And it doesn't say, lead all Catholics to heaven. No, it says, lead all souls to heaven, meaning all of humanity. And that's why we as Catholics have to understand our mission. Our mission is souls, everyone's souls, because God created all of us for salvation. He didn't create anyone for perdition, because God is love. And we have to understand that love. And that's why the mission we have as reparation soldiers of the Eucharist is the mission that asks us and challenges us to really be holy. Because St. Paul tells us about the Eucharist this way. He says, do not dare to come before the altar of the Lord to eat of this bread, meaning the Eucharist, if you are not prepared, because you will eat your own condemnation. That's how radically he puts it. And we have to understand the seriousness of this, how we need to understand we are vessels of mere clay, and we carry the treasure, as St. Paul teaches us, but we need to keep the vessel clean. And that is our duty. Keep the vessel clean, and the Spirit in you will do the rest. But our commitment with God is faithfulness. And holiness comes from faithfulness. That's where holiness comes from. You know, a lot of people wonder, how can I be a saint? You know, it's almost impossible to be a saint, some people think. But the truth is that to be a saint, you need to be good. And to be good, you need to be brave, because you need to have courageousness to forgive. You need to be courageous to have patience, to have charity, to have compassion, and to love with the love of God. You need to be courageous. So you need to be brave to be good. And goodness is what leads you into holiness. Cowards don't make it to heaven. We need to be strong and courageous to really love. And we all know

how much it takes for us to truly be faithful. And that faithfulness is what is demanded of us when we go to communion. See, when we go to receive the Eucharist, we are to have our vessel clean, because God is going to repair through our communion salvation of souls that are dying at that very moment in danger of condemnation. Every time we go to church and we go to take communion, people are dying at that very moment. And Jesus, on the perfect time, rescues a soul with our communion. But our vessel has to be clean. That's why it's so important. Remember Jesus in Gethsemane? He chose James, John, and Peter to give him close company. And he went to them three times, but the first two times he asked them not to fall asleep, to keep guard, to be vigilant, lest they will be put into temptation. But what he wanted them to be witnesses before his father, because he was confronted with a cup that was the most painful cup to drink, which was all the souls that could have been condemned before he returns. It was the pain of the cross, the pain of all of humanity. That's what he was going through in Gethsemane. So he wanted support from his apostles. And that's what he's doing with the Eucharist. That's why St. Paul says, in me I fulfill what is lacking to fulfill of the sufferings of Christ, the mystical body of his church. And this is who we are, reparation instruments of the mystical body of Jesus. And that can only happen through the Eucharist. This is the way it goes. So for us to be those true soldiers of reparation, we need to understand the demand from the Holy Spirit, and it is, be holy. And we know we are imperfect, we are sinners, we have bad days, bad moments in our lives, but look at this. When Jesus resurrected, simultaneously, he appeared to the disciples of Emmaus and to his apostles in Jerusalem that were behind doors in the upper room. So when he appeared to both of them, one with the Emmaus disciples, he confirmed the true presence in the Eucharist. But with the apostles, he instituted the sacrament of confession. And remember, the apostles didn't have Pentecost yet, didn't have the Holy Spirit. So Jesus had to blow on them the Spirit, so they were able to understand the transcendence of the sacrament and what he was instituting. And thus shows us how important it is for us Catholics, as members of this army of God, soldiers of the church, to understand the importance of confession, because it's the preparation for communion, the preparation to be at peace with God, to be in peace with God. And we have to do this often, because we are only human, imperfect beings, and we fall and we commit mistakes, we sin. So we have to constantly renew our friendship with God through confession. And we have to learn about this sacrament of confession, because we don't want this sacrament of confession to become just an item more of the religion. You see, because we could be plain cultural Catholics, traditional Catholics. And we have many Catholics that are traditional. And traditional doesn't mean holy. Traditional means religion. See, and sometimes religion doesn't make us holy. You see in the scriptures how hard Jesus was with the Pharisees. They were traditional. They were meticulous and scrupulous. They were so radical in their religion, and they were observing all the external part of the religion. They were all judging the way this one prays, the way this one dresses, the way this one cleans up before food, before dining. And all of this was religion and had no spirit.
And we do have a lot of that in our church today.

a lot of ultra super religious people, but their hearts are not necessarily holy or not necessarily with the Spirit of God, because when you enter into this hard-headed type of religion where you're judging others and you feel better than others, that's the end. There's no spirit there. There's no love. Because the only way to keep our vessel clean is to be aware of religion, and our religion has to be spiritual in order to be true instrument of the Eucharist. If you are not a person that brought spirituality to your Catholic religion, you're not an instrument of the Eucharist the way the Holy Spirit wants you to be. Because the Holy Spirit wants you to be empty of self. Empty of self. And this is something very important to understand. Because in the rules of perfection that the fathers of the church teach us, one of them is dying to self. See, so important. And you know, we live in a world where our society is teaching us totally the opposite. That's why Eastern pagan philosophies are so popular in Western Christianity. Hinduism, Buddhism, Taoism, and all of the isms that lead you to the abysm, because that's what it is. And what happens is a syncretism where our theology and the gospel itself is diluted and taken into a worldly philosophy of self-realization. And we are not about self-realization. We are about Christ, Christ-centeredness, not self-realization. See, a lot of the modern psychology today works with mental control techniques and all of this that turns us into gods, making us believe that everything is in us to do whatever we want to do. And it's in me. The power is in me. That's what Eastern philosophies are all about, and modern psychology feeds from these Eastern philosophies. And we as Christians have to be so aware of this, because this is a subliminal, polluting, contaminating spirit, the spirit of the world that is so astute, because it's the spirit of Satan. And it's always mingling and always permeating our senses, instincts, and reason. So when we read, when we watch a movie, when we hear, when we browse through the social media, the spirit of the world is always trying to sneak in, always trying to bring in information that will take your peace away, information that will lead you into a different direction of Christian centeredness. And this is our battle and our vigil. We have to be vigilant, and we have to be awake and understand the challenges that we have. We have to be so awakened, because the devil is constantly knitting this web of perdition and confusion and the alternatives. And we have the titles of these enemies in our face, and still I get mail all the time from people asking me, is there anything wrong with alternative medicine? And I always say, when you hear the word alternative, you have to ask yourself, alternative to what? See? So it's like, is there an alternative to marriage? To the marriage we have been given by God? And the world will tell you, yes, there are many alternatives. Man with man, woman with woman. Now three or four people can marry, and the three and four can adopt children. And it goes endlessly. And all the genders that we have, because these are ideologies, philosophies of the world. And the devil is constantly creating new avenues to divert you from the center of Christ. I'm talking to Catholics, right? My talk is for you. Because this talk wouldn't be, even sometimes, not even for Christians that are not Catholics, because they wouldn't relate to the Eucharist. So this talk wouldn't be for them unless they convert. But the thing is, we know that we need to be vigilant, absolutely vigilant, to be able to stay in the center of Christ and look for and strive for our holiness at all times.
This is high vigilance. And a lot of people don't understand, a lot of Catholics don't understand how demanding this is. But at the same time, you have to realize something. Jesus says, my commandments are easy, my yoke is light. If you really understand what he's saying, then you understand this. A faithful husband doesn't have to make any effort to be faithful to the wife. He's naturally faithful. And wherever that husband goes, his wife, his family are always in his heart. And this is us with Christ. We need to be faithful to God effortlessly. And wherever we go, Christ will be in our hearts because we are one with him as a matrimony, as a wedding, you know. That's why the invitation of the transcendence of Christianity is to go into the wedding with the Lamb of God. That is the final encounter with the fulfillment of our Christian life, transcend into eternal life. But through baptism, God has given us already the Lamb of God. So we have this marriage with Christ because the Spirit dwells in us already. And we already have the foretaste of eternal life. If we live on the sense of eternal life, if our walk on this earth, if our walk in this faith is with the sense of eternity, then all the struggles and battles and events of this transitory life are not going to dominate us or affect us to the point of taking our peace away, our hope, our faith, because we'll be strong in God, because our gaze is in God all the time. There, the horizon of our destination, the city of light. And that's why St. Paul calls us citizens of the light, though we are in the darkness. But we are citizens of the light because Jesus, the Holy Spirit, dwells in us, the light of God. So this is the great demand. You need to have this light completely flaming, burning. And for you to do that, you have to be good. So that's why we need to constantly renew our friendship with God. The sacraments become the most amazing power for us. The sacrament of confession in especial is an incredible tool for us to be empty of self, because when you dare to kneel before another sinner that is the priest and confess your sins, you are humiliating yourself to the bottom of your pride. You are emptying yourself from pride. And you really become humble because you give the lordship only to God. And that's why you go to ask for forgiveness. You ask for forgiveness to a God that is your Lord and that you serve him and is the only one you serve. And that empties you from you, from self, and then leaves your vessel clean. And when you walk out of that confession after absolution, and you really did enter into a true act of contrition, you are going to be a powerful instrument of the light. Not necessarily because of what you're going to say, but because of what you carry. See, you carry God in you, and God is going to act through you. I give you an example about this. After Pentecost, the apostles every morning were breaking the bread at home, meaning celebrating the Mass. And after that, they will walk towards the temple of Jerusalem because they were no longer afraid of the Jews. The Jews were afraid of them. See, everything turned around. You notice before Pentecost, the apostles were hiding behind doors. And Jesus had resurrected already, but they didn't have the power in them to go and tell anybody. They were afraid to get killed because they didn't have in them the power to give their lives for Jesus.

But now, after Pentecost, they were powerful. They went out, and that's why the Jews were scared. Say, why? And they were going into the temple where the enemies of God were, the enemies of Jesus, the ones that crucified the Lord. But there was something else going on. People will line up the sick, the possessed, the lepers, the paralytics on the side, on the sides of the streets. And they didn't even ask the apostles to lay hands on them. They will just walk by, and they will be healed with their shadows, with their passing by. And we have to understand that the Holy Spirit was already working through them, because they not only had the Holy Spirit, they had the Eucharist. See? And they had this amazing power. But you know what we're doing here today? We are reminding us that we are those apostles also. We have the same gift they were given, exactly the same. We have the Holy Spirit in baptism, and we have the Eucharist. And we have the sacrament of confession to constantly be preparing our vessel of clay to be clean. We have all of that. And when we are good, most of the great things that are done through us, we don't see during this earthly life. That's going to be before us the day we meet Jesus. Because the greatest treasures we're going to take before the tribunal of Jesus the day we die are going to be the souls that were rescued through the Eucharist we took and through our good deeds. I tell people something I learned from my guardian angel. We all have a guardian angel. And our guardian angel is a spirit of light. So when we do good to our neighbor, that guardian angel of our neighbor blesses us. And that blessing is a blessing of light. So when we go before the tribunal of Jesus, we will have as much light as the love we gave, because that's the light we receive from the angels. And the angels are going to be present in our trial. Also the ones of the neighbor we hurt. If we didn't repent and repair, they are also going to be present, and that's going to be darkness in our path. Those are going to be spots. And a lot of those spots create a purgatory. So we need to be aware that this is high discipline. But at the same time, as I told you, like the faithful husband, we shouldn't make any effort to be faithful to God and to be good. We shouldn't. It's like being honest, not stealing, not doing anything wrong and false to your neighbor. That shouldn't be a great effort. You should be honest naturally, and not to make a, today I didn't steal. Oh, I made such an effort. I prayed 4 rosaries, and I didn't steal today. No, it shouldn't be like that. You should be honest. You see, today I didn't fornicate. I did 5 rosaries, so I didn't fornicate. So, you see, people sometimes live like that. And when you have to make an effort to be faithful, how dangerous that is. Imagine if you marry, and then your husband comes and tells you, I'm making such an effort to be faithful. I promise you, I pray every day. Say, imagine how disastrous that marriage will be. She will never trust that guy, because she will say, what if you don't pray one day? So this is the same thing we have with God. This is our relationship with God is the same. We have to get to the point where we have a real marriage with Jesus. You see, a real, honest, faithful marriage with God. And then we can say, oh, yes, His commandments are easy. His yoke is light. And we can say that because we are living it. And this is a triumph. It's the victory of Christianity when you can say that. That's when St. Paul said at the end of his life, it's no longer I who lives, but Jesus who lives in me. Imagine how great that is, how big that is, how powerful. Because you see,
We are all humans and we go through difficult times, and sometimes those difficult times make us weary and depressed, and we lose our peace, and sometimes even our hope, and sometimes even faith we lose. But this is a battle, a constant battle. But the more faithful we are to God, the less these troubles are going to inflict in our inner life to take away peace or hope or faith. We're going to be strong. Regardless of the storm, we're going to be strong. You see the difference between the apostles before Pentecost and the apostles after Pentecost? Two different persons. See, the ones before Pentecost, they were all filled of fear. And it were all about human respect. They were really concerned about what people think, what they're going to do, what they're going to think when I say what I say. And this is so human, so weak, so terrible, so cowardly. But then after Pentecost, these guys just went out like a storm. And they didn't care about what anybody's going to think. They're going to proclaim the kingdom of God, the good news of the gospel, and that's it. That's the mission. Even if you faint, if you break in pieces, even if you throw me rocks or whatever you're going to do, I don't care. I'm going to tell it. I'm going to say it. I'm going to proclaim it. I'm going to do it. I'm going to believe it. And I'm going to show you that I believe it. See, and this is the gospel. This is what we need to do. Every time you find yourself being weak and being afraid of people and afraid of what people think, and shy, you know, shyness is the greatest act of vanity. When people tell me, I'm a little shy, I say, I think you should be more sincere. You are vain. That's what you are. You are afraid of making a mistake in front of people. You are afraid of looking like a fool. You are vain. Because we need to be brave. It doesn't matter how well I speak or how well I address myself to people. I could be stuttering, you know, doesn't matter, but I bring the message that I had to bring and I speak it out. Speak up regardless of what you carry and who you are, but tell the truth and be strong and be brave. So every time you are shy and you are afraid of people, you know what you're doing? You're holding back on the gospel. You are the apostle before Pentecost. You are not living up to the strength of the Holy Spirit that was given to you. You are a waste of graces. That's what you are. See, our biggest gift is to come like a storm and proclaim what we had to proclaim and say it out loud from the top of the roofs if necessary. You know, we have to say it, and we cannot be afraid. And you can see the Christian heart by the self-confidence they have, because Christ is in them. But if your faith is weak, you are weak. You speak, people cannot even hear you, because you are afraid. You have to be strong, and you have to project yourself. You have to make sure everybody is going to listen to you, that nobody goes like, what? What did he say? No. It has to be clear. Our words have to be clear and loud enough for everyone to hear them, because we are confident that what we are doing is what we are supposed to do. And if we are doing what we are supposed to do and it is our mission, there should be no fear in us. No fear whatsoever. Because if fear comes in, that's called human respect. And that is vanity. And that is a terrible weakness that is going to take away millions of graces from your life. Because the time you needed to testify, you didn't, because you were afraid of people. See, so today we gather here because the Holy Spirit brought us here. We know that, right? We are the people of God. We are a chosen people, a predestined people, soldiers of an army, and everything we do in our lives is guided by the Holy Spirit, unless we live in mortal sin. See, if you are in mortal sin and you are here, the Holy Spirit brought you here to awake you.
But if not, if you are faithful, you are here because the Holy Spirit wanted you here today to strengthen you and to give you light and to give you wisdom and to give you the strength to live up to the gifts God has given to you so you can be a useful servant of the Lord in a world that is dying of darkness, where millions of souls are wasted every day. And the only hope for God is us, because we were chosen for salvation of souls. Us, we are the hope. You see, the will of God is very simple. It's our sanctification. That's the will of God. Don't look for more. Say, what does God want from me? Only one thing, to be holy, because only holiness takes you to heaven. What else will God want from you? I always tell people, you can be a fireman, you can be a poet, you can be a bullfighter, I don't know, whatever you choose to do. But in whatever you do, be holy, and then God is with you. God is with you. A lot of people are waiting to see if God wants me to be a carpenter, or God wants me to be an Uber driver, or God wants me. I'm waiting to discover what God wants in my life. And I always say that is the biggest cop out. You see? Go and do what your heart is telling you to do, but be holy in what you do, and God will be with you. Because God gives us this freedom, free will, to take decisions on our earthly life. But the decisions we take should be good and holy. And then God is with us. But He gives us the freedom. We are free to decide if I am a carpenter. Well, I'm free. There are extraordinary graces of chosen people for chosen missions, like the clergy, you know, the priesthood life, religious life, missionary life, and marriage. You know, God chooses persons to do that. But in general, humanity is totally free to act upon their earthly life the way they want, as long as they do it with holiness, see, in whatever they do. And I'm not saying to be a holy thief. No, holiness in goodness, in good things that you do. Because, you know, it's like in my country, in Colombia, there was a time when we had the drug cartels, and they had these big demons that were the leaders of those cartels. And they will build houses for the poor, hundreds of houses, and give them food and come to the poor. And people were under the idea that these criminals were good because they were doing good things. And this is some of the deceptions of this world and some of what the devil does. You see, in Italy, the mafia, organized crime, they are the first in charge. And at the same time, they're baptizing a baby and they're killing a lot of people on the left, you know? And this is what we bring in the church. And we have to understand that the reason why Jesus left Judas Iscariot until the Last Supper, knowing from day one that he was a traitor, is because he was teaching us about the human church, the humanity of the church. A lot of people are scared about what's taking place in the church, and the church this, and the mason this, and the people that, and all of these things that are happening in the church. And I say, if the gospel is your guide, that it should be your guide, your only guide, you have to read the passage that says, the gates of hell will never prevail against the church. So no one can destroy the church. See, it's over 2,000 years, and they have tried to destroy the church for 2,000 years. And even from within the church, especially. And still the church is standing and will be standing until Jesus returns. So why are we worried about what is taking place in the church? Leave that to God. He is the head. The head of the church is Jesus. Your duty is to be holy, so you can be a good cell of the church, so that you can be fluid. You know, a cancerous cell is a cell that is clogged, you know, that doesn't let the fluid go through. And we need to be a fluid cell. We need to be a living stone of the temple of God. And how are you
a living cell. How are you, a living stone? By being good, being faithful, being healthy, spiritually healthy. See, it's sad, when I began my missionary life, I had to carry a very heavy weight that I still carry today after 25 years, and it's my past. My past was really sinful and terrible in the world. And the most common attack of Satan against me and against anyone that comes back into the faith is using the past. So people come and use your past as the present. They say, look how bad he is. And then people say, but that's what he was. Yeah, but you cannot trust him. If he did that, he's still doing it now. Why would you trust him? So that's what they did with St. Paul. He killed so many people, right? He will come to Jerusalem to preach. They will go, he killed my uncle, right? And then they will persecute him and put him in jail. And he went through so much suffering. That prophet Ananias in Damascus told him, you will suffer a lot for the Lord. Or Jesus told Ananias. And we understand this, you know, we carry our ways, we carry our loads. But the most important thing is, what comes from God, no one can destroy it. No one can stop. No one. Because you see, like in my case, if the Lord wouldn't have called me, I wouldn't be here. They would have destroyed me a long time ago. All these people that have come with guns, trying to kill me with my past and my record that I have, and they haven't been able. Why? Because the Lord sent me, you see, and not because I was good. He didn't send me because I was a saint. He sent me because he found me in the mud, took me out of the mud and sent me and told me, tell them that I rescue you from the mud, right? And I'm still muddy, but I'm working on cleaning up. See, this is what I do every day, trying to get rid of this mud. But I don't pretend I am clean. I know I'm working on cleaning up, and I hope I'm clean when I go. But this is the work. We have to do this. We have to acknowledge who we are and what we do. And this is the only way to be good instruments of God, to be aware of our sinfulness, aware of our misery, aware of our shortcomings and vulnerability, but at the same time, to be aware of the gift of God and to understand that God glorifies himself in our weaknesses, as he told St. Paul, right? He glorifies himself in us miserable human beings. See, he does the most incredible, absurd things. Pick up the most contradictory person in the world to send to take his message, right? In the readings of the church not long ago, these past days, we were reading about the prophet Amos. And you remember God got him to marry a prostitute. And then you go, what? What? And this is the mystery of the pedagogy of God. See, so mysterious, so strange, so contradictory to anything we imagine. But God is perfect in everything he does. That's why when you become very rational, very intelligent, very wise humanly, you begin to wonder about the justice of God. And you say, what about all these people dying of hunger? What about these people in slavery to communism? Look at these people and look at the others. And then you say, what about God? See, this is a temporary state. You see, they tell us that purgatory is a state of mercy, but it's a state of purgation, meaning suffering. Suffering from the unresolved matters of earthly life. So what happens? That earthly life and purgatory belong together. They are a teaching, a school of the love of God, both of them. So here we are. We are placed in a state of learning the love of God, because we lost it in original sin. So we have to learn back the love we lost, the love we turned down through Eve. And if we don't make it to learning before we go, we have to continue on learning it in purgatory.
See, and the difference is that purgatory is more difficult because you don't have the material tools. You don't have the flesh anymore and the world, the material world. And you have to resolve matters of the material world.

Imagine how difficult that is. So we have to do it now, and we have to pay attention to what the Spirit is telling us now. We have to open our ears and then apply it and live it and make the changes we have to make now, because there is no time. We have no time. This has to be done now. And the most important thing we have to understand now is that I have to give the fiat to God for our holiness. You can go back in your life, in your Catholic life, and think about how many times have you been on your knees begging God to help you to be holy. How many times have you done that? And you can see how much you have worked on your holiness. See, because holiness has to be a driving force. It's like when someone wants to be a doctor and they don't have the means to pay the school and all of this, and they are dreaming and trying to do it, and they make it to school, and they work so hard to do what they want to do and to become what they want to become. And when they become that, they have this great success and this, and then the struggle to keep the success alive and all of this is such a struggle. And people do that with so much zeal. And you ask yourself, are you doing the same with salvation, with eternal life, which is greater than any earthly achievement? Maybe not. And then we see how badly we are doing. We see that we are not doing well. It's not happening. And this is what we need to change. The calling of Eucharistic reparation soldiers is to be aware we need to have the vessel clean. This is what we need to do. So I'm going to read to you to close this talk from the second letter of St. Peter, chapter 1, from verse 3 on. The Christian's call and election. His divine power has granted to us all things that pertain to life and godliness through the knowledge of Him who called us to His own glory and excellence, by which He has granted to us His precious and very great promises, that through these you may escape from the corruption that is in the world because of passion, and become partakers of the divine nature. For this very reason, make every effort to supplement your faith with virtue, and virtue with knowledge, and knowledge with self-control, and self-control with steadfastness, and steadfastness with godliness, and godliness with brotherly affection, and brotherly affection with love. For if these things are yours and abound, they keep you from being ineffective or unfruitful in the knowledge of our Lord Jesus Christ. For whoever lacks these things is blind and short-sighted, and has forgotten that he was cleansed from his old sins. The word of the Lord. So the Spirit confirms everything, and we know this is the way. This is the path. This is Jesus. Amen. Amen.

we thank the efforts of Maria Visión to pray for this very important cause of peace, a peace that needs to begin with each one of us in our hearts, a peace that we pray for in all the world. And as our Holy Father, in a very special way, has asked us to pray for that peace in that land that is so close to the heart of our Lord, that land that saw him mourn 2,000 years ago, that holy land. Through the efforts of Maria Visión and these masses that are being offered throughout the diocese here in Miami and many dioceses and countries, we pray for God to, through the gift of His Holy Spirit, to grant us the grace of love for our brothers and sisters, commending the cause of peace to our Lord, who is the Prince of Peace, and for whom all things are possible. And so we give you thanks, dear Jesus, for answering our prayers. Amen.

Thank you.

Chicago.

My name is Gary Miracle, and on New Year's Eve 2019, I was airlifted to a hospital in Orlando, Florida, and I fell into septic shock and

Father to obtain all that truly makes us happy and holy. We have come to worship you in spirit and truth. Here you are yourself, and we know that your heart burns for each one of us and that you long to be loved by each of us in return. You come with infinite love and humility in the sacred host so that we may not be afraid to draw near you. We ask that through the Immaculate Heart of Mary, we learn to love you with perfect love so that we can forgive others as you forgive. We bless you, Lord, for the gift of yourself in the Holy Eucharist. We adore you as the treasure of our hearts. We praise you for your infinite mercy. We want to console you for those who do not love you, and to ask you with trust that you will open the gates of your love upon the whole world, that all may be one in your divine will, in your love, and in your heart. Our Lord and our God, you are the living water that renews, loves, rejoices, and flows from your heart in the Eucharist for all those who come to you. We praise you and we bless you. All glory be to you, Jesus, for this sacrament of unity that brings us today to you in a lasting friendship, in a divine intimacy, will you prove without a doubt that God is love. Give me, Jesus, that perfect love that casts out everything fair and that our souls may find the rest living in your tenderness. Free our minds from all anxiety and discomfort so that with the confidence of a child, we can surrender to you along with our freedom and understanding through the Immaculate Heart of Mary. Eucharistic Heart of Jesus, burning with love for us, inflame our hearts with love for you until with you we have one will, so that we can love the things that you love and do what you would do, because you have said, "Everyone who does the will of my Father is my brother, my sister, and my mother." Center our lives in the depth of your love, Jesus, so that we may be free from the seductions of the flesh and of the passing things of this world. May we find our joy in your friendship, our treasure in your love, our riches in your merits, our weakness in your grace, our happiness in union with you, and peace in the Father's will. All praise to you, Jesus, for your power and love in the Blessed Sacrament. Here you constantly intercede for the salvation of all. Here you continue to atone for every sin committed, offering the merits of Calvary to make amends for every wrong. Here you call us to join you in prayer so that we can hear you, receive many blessings, and comfort you. In you, with you, and through you, we pray with trust for the conversion of the whole world without having any merit of our own, but trusting in yours. We offer to the Heavenly Father the infinite merits of your Sacred Heart, together with the merits of the Immaculate Heart of Mary for the salvation of souls. Free all people, Jesus, from the bondage of sin and division, for each soul is so precious to you. Bring us home rejoicing in the victory of your mercy. Through the infinite merits of your holy wounds, because you are more powerful than all the forces of hell. We trust completely in your promise of the gospel. Behold, I come to make all things new. Praise be to you, Jesus, truly present in the Blessed Sacrament.
Lamb of God, King of Kings, our Savior, Light of the World. By the light of your Eucharistic love, expel all darkness from our minds and hearts so that we can clearly see the height and depth of your personal love for us. With this light, Jesus, our faith increases. Perfect our hope so that we never give in to any form of sadness or discouragement. Give us wisdom to see everything from God's point of view, so that we can walk in the light of truth and virtue, living according to the will of the Father. May the heart of Jesus in the Blessed Sacrament always be praised, always adored and loved with grateful love in all the tabernacles of the world until the end of time. Amen.

Heavenly Father, we come before you today with a heart full and overflowing with gratitude. Thank you, Lord, for the magnificent world you have created. Thank you, Jesus, that we are not alone. You are here always, in all the tabernacles of the earth, and because we always find in you the comfort in our afflictions, healing in our sicknesses, and strength in our weaknesses. Thank you for your precious body and blood that saves us and gives us eternal life. Thank you for your merciful love that forgives us all. All praise to you, Lord Jesus, in the Blessed Sacrament. We thank you for the immensity of heaven that reflects your greatness and for each new day you give us. Praise and bless you for the delicate petals and vibrant colors of the flowers. Lord, we are fascinated by the starry nights you have created, the moon and the sun that illuminate the darkness and remind us of your infinite reach. Most of all, we thank you for the people we love, for the families who take care of us, and the friends who walk by our side. Thank you for the joy of your love. May we never be blind to the beauty that surrounds us, but may we always walk in spirit of praise and thanksgiving for your wonderful works. Thank you that you cleanse our sins, which are very heavy burdens on our hearts. All praise to you, Lord, in the Blessed Sacrament. Thank you, Lord, for all the blessings you pour out in your tabernacle and in the church. Thank you for the strength of your blessed sacraments. All praise to you, Jesus, in the Blessed Sacrament. The ends of the earth marvel at your wonders. The whole earth, from sunrise to sunset, filled with your joy. Give thanks to the Lord. Open the doors of holiness to us. We will enter and give thanks. This is the door of the Lord through which the righteous may enter. We will thank you that you have responded to our call and that you have saved us. The stone which the builders discarded, it has become the cornerstone. This is the work of the Lord. Lord, what a wonder for our eyes to behold. This very day was made by you, the Lord. We rejoice and rejoice. We offer our heartfelt thanks to you, Lord, in the Blessed Sacrament of the altar. O Lord, grant us your salvation. May you be forever blessed and praised. The Lord God is indeed our light. We give thanks to you, Lord, because you are good, because your mercy is eternal and your love lasts forever. Glory be to the Father, and to the Son, and to the Holy Spirit, as it was in the beginning, is now, and will be forever. Amen.

preparation to the Blessed Sacrament. My Jesus, I love you with all my heart. I feel sorry to have offended your infinite goodness so many times. I promise with your grace not to offend you again in the future. I give you all my will, my affections, my desires, and everything I possess. From now on, dispose of me and everything I have as you please. All I ask and desire is your holy love, the final perseverance, and the perfect fulfillment of your will.

entrust to you the souls in purgatory, but especially to those who had the greatest devotion to the Blessed Sacrament and to the Blessed Virgin Mary. Sacred Heart of Jesus, in you we place our trust and offer this prayer of reparation as a tribute of love to the Immaculate Heart of the Blessed Virgin Mary. She who is the vessel of purity and holiness, she who is a model of all virtue. Her virginal womb was the first living sanctuary, the first walking tabernacle. Your mother will beautify our hearts. She will show roses of exquisite perfumes and fragrances within us. Through her hands, we unite our sacrifices and love. We want to give you back all the lack of love that you have received from your creatures. We want to console your heart and unite ourselves to the mysteries of your sacred passion. We also want to make reparation for the wounds of your divine heart, outraged and profaned in the Holy Host, for all the offenses he receives from many souls. Jesus, when on the eve of your passion, you were praying in the garden, the vision of all the sins of the world and the ingratitude of men who turned away from you tortured your heart. So great were your sufferings that they made you sweat blood. You're trashed by so many spears of heartbreak and ingratitude from your creatures. You were scourged and crucified again. The sins of men have brought you to extreme agony. Behold now, Jesus, we come to you and abide with you. We will accompany you in your agony, and we will tell you about our love. Grant us the grace to be able to be with you and to keep us persevering in prayer. Jesus, our Savior, we remember when you took your apostles to the Garden of Olives in the middle of the night so that they could be in prayer with you, and from whose heart sprang the complaint foretold in the book of Psalms. I look for someone to grieve me, and there was none, and someone to comfort me, and I did not find him. Grant that we may do this through a more sincere love for you, greater generosity in your service, and greater faithfulness towards others in the fulfillment of your great commandment. Commandment of love God with all our heart, with all our mind, with all our soul, and with all our strength, and the commandment to love our neighbor as you love him. Heavenly Father, we offer you the sadness and loneliness of the heart of Jesus, so that you may deign and be the companion and support of those who face the passage of time in eternity. Sacred Heart, we offer you our vigils of reparation to attract your mercy to the whole world. We want to be the balm of peace that heals your wounds and heals the wounds of your most holy body. We offer you our sacrifices of love and the most difficult moments of our lives in reparation for our sins and those of the whole world. My Lord, our God, our Savior, we come before you longing to repair our relationship with you. May our souls be like the blessed oil that heals your sacred wounds, and like refreshing water to quench your burning thirst for souls. Your thirst to be loved and adored by all men in the Blessed Sacrament of the altar. We long to atone for the insults of sinners inflicted on you all over the world, and at every moment, day and night.

O Father, we offer you all the acts of worship done by the souls who love you. Above all, we offer you your divine Son, immolated on the altar in every corner of the world. O Father, infinitely good and compassionate, accept his most pure blood in atonement for all the outrages and sacrileges committed by humanity. Erase their sins and have mercy on them. O eternal Father, accept the precious blood that Jesus shed in his passion. By his wounds, by his head crowned with thorns, by his heart, by all his divine merits, forgive souls and save them. O precious blood of our Redeemer, we adore you with great respect and with great love, and we want to repair the outrages that you receive from souls. O most holy God, in whose presence we are not worthy to stand, forgive all sins committed by thoughts and desires. Receive in expiation for these sins the thorn-crowned head of your beloved Son. Accept the blood that flows so copiously from his wounds. Purify minds that are tainted. Illuminate the darkness of their understanding, and that his blood be their strength, their light, and their life. Lord, by the inexhaustible mercy of your heart and by the desire to forgive repentant sinners, we ask that sinners and the insensitive be converted by the fire of love of the Immaculate Heart of Mary, and that we will not forget that if we want to seek happiness in you, we will find it, that if we would seek riches, you are the infinite wealth, and if we seek peace, only in you we will find it. Eternal Father, for the passion of your Son, for what he suffered, for those immense pains, we unite to that cross. O Heavenly Father, look at the wounds of your Son and deign to receive them so that souls may open themselves to the touches of grace. May his blood soften the sin-hardened hearts and move them to do penance. May the weight of the cross on the shoulders of your divine Son move souls to unload the weight of their crimes on the tribunal of penance, and that the nails that pierced his sacred hands and feet grant us the grace to fear him and to love him. We ask you, Eternal Father, for all these souls. Through the passion of your Son, we offer you all our sorrows. We also offer you, O Heavenly Father, this crown of thorns of your beloved Son. For these sorrows I pray to you for priests, that their vocation may be greater, that they may be pure, that they may be good children of God, worthy to consecrate the holy mysteries of the Holy Mass. I also offer you what your Son suffered nailed to the cross, his burning thirst, and all the other torments of his agony for sinners, so that they may repent of their sins, and so that for that perseverance with which your Son prayed to you for the very ones who were crucifying him, and with that humility he asked you, forgive them because they do not know what they are doing. I beg you to grant to all souls that they have a great love for their neighbor and that they be faithful to your Son. Yes, my God, I beg you because Jesus asks me to. O Jesus, now I wish to pray the Lord's Prayer 7 times in unity with the love with which you sanctified this prayer in your heart. Take it from my lips into your divine heart. Improve and complete it so much that it brings

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May these pour upon your humanity in glorification to your painful wounds and the precious blood that you spilled for them.

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Our Father, who art in heaven, hallowed be thy name. Thy kingdom come, thy will be done on earth as it is in heaven. Give us this day our daily bread, and forgive us our trespasses as we forgive those who trespass against us. And lead us not into temptation, but deliver us from evil. Amen. Hail Mary, full of grace, the Lord is with thee. Blessed art thou among women, and blessed is the fruit of thy womb, Jesus. Holy Mary, Mother of God, pray for us sinners, now and at the hour of our death. Amen. Eternal Father, through Mary's unblemished hands and the divine heart of Jesus, we offer you the first wounds, the first pains, and the first bloodshed as atonement for my and all of humanity's sins of youth, as protection against the first mortal sin, especially among my relatives. Amen. Second prayer is the suffering on the Mount of Olives. Our Father, who art in heaven, hallowed be thy name. Thy kingdom come, thy will be done on earth as it is in heaven. Give us this day our daily bread, and forgive us our trespasses as we forgive those who trespass against us. And lead us not into temptation, but deliver us from evil. Amen. Hail Mary, full of grace, the Lord is with thee. Blessed art thou among women, and blessed is the fruit of thy womb, Jesus. Holy Mary, Mother of God, pray for us sinners, now and at the hour of our death. Eternal Father, through Mary's unblemished hands and the divine heart of Jesus, we offer you the terrifying suffering of Jesus' heart on the Mount of Olives and every drop of his bloody sweat as atonement for my and all of humanity's sins of the heart, as protection against such sins and for the spreading of divine and brotherly love. Amen. Third prayer, the flogging. Our Father, who art in heaven, hallowed be thy name. Thy kingdom come, thy will be done on earth as it is in heaven. Give us this day our daily bread, and forgive us our trespasses as we forgive those who trespass against us. And lead us not into temptation, but deliver us from evil. Amen. Hail Mary, full of grace, the Lord is with thee. Blessed art thou among women, and blessed is the fruit of thy womb, Jesus. Holy Mary, Mother of God, pray for us sinners, now and at the hour of our death. Amen. Eternal Father, through Mary's unblemished hands and the divine heart of Jesus, we offer you the many thousands of wounds, the gruesome pains, and the precious blood of the flogging as atonement for my and all of humanity's sins of the flesh, as protection against such sins and the preservation of innocence, especially among my relatives. Amen. The fourth prayer is the crowning of thorns. Our Father, who art in heaven, hallowed be thy name. Thy kingdom come, thy will be done on earth as it is in heaven. Give us this day our daily bread, and forgive us our trespasses as we forgive those who trespass against us. And lead us

us not into temptation, but deliver us from evil. Amen. Hail Mary, full of grace, the Lord is with thee. Blessed art thou among women, and blessed is the fruit of thy womb, Jesus. Holy Mary, Mother of God, pray for us sinners, now and at the hour of our death. Amen. The fourth prayer is the crowning of thorns. Our Father, who art in heaven, hallowed be thy name. Thy kingdom come, thy will be done on earth as it is in heaven. Give us this day our daily bread, and forgive us our trespasses as we forgive those who trespass against us. And lead us not into temptation, but deliver us from evil. Amen. Hail Mary, full of grace, the Lord is with thee. Blessed art thou among women, and blessed is the fruit of thy womb, Jesus. Holy Mary, Mother of God, pray for us sinners, now and at the hour of our death. Amen. Eternal Father, through Mary's unblemished hands and the divine heart of Jesus, we offer you the wounds, the pains, and the precious blood of Jesus' holy head from the crowning with thorns as atonement for my and all of humanity's sins of the Spirit, as protection against such sins, and the spreading of Christ's kingdom here on earth. Amen. Fifth prayer, the carrying of the cross. Our Father, who art in heaven, hallowed be thy name. Thy kingdom come, thy will be done on earth as it is in heaven. Give us this day our daily bread, and forgive us our trespasses as we forgive those who trespass against us. And lead us not into temptation, but deliver us from evil. Amen. Hail Mary, full of grace, the Lord is with thee. Blessed art thou among women, and blessed is the fruit of thy womb, Jesus. Holy Mary, Mother of God, pray for us sinners, now and at the hour of our death. Amen. Eternal Father, through Mary's unblemished hands and the divine heart of Jesus, we offer you the sufferings on the way of the cross, especially his holy wound on his shoulder and its precious blood as atonement for my and all of humanity's rebellion against the cross. Every grumbling against your holy arrangements and all other sins and true love of the cross. Amen. The sixth prayer, the crucifixion. Our Father, who art in heaven, hallowed be thy name. Thy kingdom come, thy will be done on earth as it is in heaven. Give us this day our daily bread, and forgive us our trespasses as we forgive those who trespass against us. And lead us not into temptation, but deliver us from evil. Amen. Hail Mary, full of grace, the Lord is with thee. Blessed art thou among women, and blessed is the fruit of thy womb, Jesus. Holy Mary, Mother of God, pray for us sinners, now and at the hour of our death. Amen. Eternal Father, through Mary's unblemished hands and the divine heart of Jesus, we offer you your Son on the cross. His nailing and raising, his wounds on the hands and feet, and the three streams of his precious blood that poured forth from these for us. His extreme tortures of the body and soul, his precious death and its non-bleeding renewal in all holy masses on earth as atonement for all wounds against the vows and regulations within the orders,
as reparation for my and all of the world's sins, for the sick and the dying, for all holy priests and laymen, for the Holy Father's intentions toward the restoration of Christian families, for the strengthening of faith, for our country and unity among all nations in Christ and His Church, as well as for the diaspora. Amen. The seventh prayer, the piercing of Jesus' side. Our Father, who art in heaven, hallowed be thy name. Thy kingdom come, thy will be done on earth as it is in heaven. Give us this day our daily bread, and forgive us our trespasses as we forgive those who trespass.

My name is Raymond Martinez II. I'm a seminarian for the Diocese of San Angelo, Texas. What is the Eucharistic Pilgrimage? Yeah, the Eucharistic Pilgrimage is one way in which we can really encounter our Lord. So throughout these 6 weeks, we will be journeying up the East Coast with our Lord. And as one of the perpetual pilgrims, I will be with him the entire way, whereas thousands and hopefully tens of thousands of others will get to journey with us at least part of the way. And so we hope to be instruments of our Lord and be able to invite others to encounter him through the Eucharist throughout this pilgrimage. Yes, my greatest hope for the National Eucharistic Pilgrimage this summer is that more and more people are able to encounter our Lord and to develop a personal relationship with him in the Eucharist. My personal relationship with Jesus in the Eucharist has always been an integral part of my life. Growing up, we had a Eucharistic Adoration Holy Hour every week as a family. And really when I was 14 years old, I had an encounter with our Lord in the Eucharist that really made me want to take my faith and make it my own. And it was through an encounter with our Lord in the Eucharist when I was 16 that I began to really discern the Lord's will in my life, and ultimately made the decision to become a seminarian within a few months. Yes, I think one of the most transformative aspects of this pilgrimage for participants is being able to see the community of people that are able to join us throughout the entirety of this pilgrimage. Because as Catholics, like, we are called to community. And when we're on procession with hundreds, thousands of other people with our Eucharistic Lord following behind him, you are really able to see the community that is forming behind our Lord and desiring to truly follow him. Which saint has really inspired me the most? I have several different patron saints, but I really look up to St. Carlo Acutis and St.

Tarsicius the most. St. Carlo Acutis just really, really desired to allow others to encounter our Lord in the Eucharist. He created a website about Eucharistic miracles, and he just really wanted other people to experience our Lord and to encounter our Lord in the way he had. And St. Tarsicius died protecting the Eucharist with his very life. And so both of those aspects are things that I want to take with me on pilgrimage. I want to be able to be an instrument of encounter for our Eucharistic Lord and ultimately protect him at all costs. If I could ask Catholics in America to do one thing after this pilgrimage, it would probably be to just be able to encounter our Lord, to bring others to encounter our Lord. If you've attended this pilgrimage or you are attending virtually, either physically or virtually, just try and bring encounters to other people around you. Bring them to adoration, bring them to Mass. And if you're not able to attend in any sort of way, maybe go find adoration near you. Go to Mass. And make those encounters for yourself.

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0: Hello and welcome to Arise. My name is Mari Pablo and I'm so excited to be with you today. And it was my pleasure and honor to welcome my very good friend and co-worker, actually, Anthony Fernandez. So thank you so much for coming here today.
1: Pleasure to be here. Thank you for having me.
0: It's good. You know, we're in the Lenten season right now, and I think that in this season, it's something that it's our time to kind of like set apart and set away and be able to get away from the craziness that is this world and the craziness that is our lives. But before we get started, and I think I wanted this episode to really be about the importance of just diving in, to dive into what God wants to do with our hearts and what he's trying to tell us, and to see the importance of being able to have time to get away. Just like Jesus went into the desert, we are also supposed to be in this time of the desert. But before we get into this, I always like to get to know our guests a little bit. I see them every day, but it's good for first of all, that you're here. But if you could please just tell us a little bit about yourself and tell everyone who is Anthony Fernandez.
1: Yeah, absolutely. Well, I guess I'll start at the beginning. I've been Catholic my entire life. Church every Sunday, Catholic school. But, you know, like many of us, my faith wasn't really my own until much later. You know, I really had a positive view of my

faith growing up, and I'm very grateful for that grace. But it wasn't until I got to college that I really experienced the faith for myself. All these things that I grew up with finally taking root in my heart in a very real way.

0: and you got to doubt. So, of course.
1: Absolutely. For me, it was just about, you know, if this is real, then I want to really live it. If mm-hmm. it's not, then I want to find something else. What is real? So I remember it all kind of started for me when a friend of mine who's not even Catholic, he's a Protestant, he shared with me a very powerful experience that he had with the Lord. Kind of like a near-death experience, and I remember that kind of prompted me into like kind of like fear mode. Yeah. You know, like I better get to it because this is real, and I gotta get my act together. So kind of, you know, not where you want to be, but you know, the Lord used it in His own way to get me to Him. So praise God for that. Absolutely. And I remember at that point I was talking with Him a lot. You know, because He was more advanced in faith than I was. I feel He knew a lot more stuff. And at that point, I was getting a lot of my information from Him, and I remember wanting to go deeper, really to know my faith, to know what was real, and thank God that I had the grace to start at home. I really thought that, let me give my church, the Catholic Church, a try first, yeah. and then before I go out and find something new. Because I just felt that in my heart that I needed to check at home first.
0: Which is almost it's a huge blessing, because I think sometimes people think, because did you go to Catholic school your whole life?
1: I did, yes.
0: Yeah, sometimes people think, well, I went to Catholic school my whole life, so I already know the Catholic Church. Yeah. And so I'm going to start going to all these other religions, but that's such a beautiful blessing that God kind of gave you that desire in your heart to start where you began.
1: Yeah, I'm very grateful for that, because like you said, it very much as easily it could have been that I went to, you know, his church or whatever, but I just felt that calling in my heart that I didn't know everything I needed to know mm-hmm. about my Catholic faith, and I'm very grateful for that. But anyway, I remember not really knowing where to go. I figured, you know, I want to be this, you know, I want to get closer to God, and I want to learn my Catholic faith. And I really didn't know anywhere to do that other than a seminary. So I started thinking about, you know, maybe becoming a priest to really know my faith. But I eventually, I remember searching on Amazon.com for just random stuff, Catholic male spirituality. And I came upon a book by Father Larry Richards called Be a Man. Yes. And that for me was the first step. Because that book is just so great. It provided me with so much guidance that I needed at that point, what it really means to be a Catholic man. I remember the first or second chapter deals with the theme of knowing that you're a beloved son and that being the rock from which you live out the spiritual life. And for me, I had never really thought much about that. You hear, you know, God loves you, you know, we're children of God. But for me, that was something that was a foundation stone for me, knowing that I am a beloved son of the Father. And from there, you know, learning about what my role is in terms of loving others, loving my family, what my role is in the church, you know, receiving the sacraments, coming into contact with Christ on a very real level, just all those things, you know, starting to get my foundation in that was really where it all started for me. And I remember when at that time where I was starting at FIU, I was also seeking community because I remember thinking that, you know, I was very grateful for the fact that the Lord put this on my heart to seek Him. Yeah. I knew that, you know, it wasn't something that I felt bad about in terms of like, oh, everybody else is having fun. I knew that I was on the right path. Mm-hmm. I had that conviction in my heart, but I felt like I was alone. I didn't think that there were any other young people out there who thought like I did, so I thought I was weird. Again, I was happy about it, but I felt kind of lonely.
0: Yeah.
1: So when I get to FIU, one day I'm walking through the front of the library, and I see a table for a Catholic campus ministry. So I stop by. It turns out that day was the day before Ash Wednesday, so they were having a Mardi Gras party that night. Know how much you love Mardi Gras?
0: New Orleans girl.
1: So anyway, I chat with them, and they introduce themselves. I introduce myself. It turns out I studied with one of the girls there at Miami-Dade College before I got to FIU. Mm-hmm. So I end up going that night to the party. I remember I was really happy that I found other people who at least were open to what I was open to.
0: Yeah, and which then is weird, because I think sometimes in college, like, people don't associate college with mm-hmm. campus ministry or with mm-hmm. anything of the Catholic Church, but there are people, I think, in college, people like go out and they do all these different things, but like you get to a point that you get sick of that and you want more. And every single Catholic school has some kind of Catholic campus ministry or Catholic something that is an opportunity for you to grow. So it's so cool that you were able to do that.
1: And just, you know, from the start, when I got there, just meeting genuine people, you know, people who want to talk to you just to talk to you. They didn't want to get anything from you. They're just there to have a good time, you know, good, healthy fun. And just that first encounter with a real ministry, with real people who were also seeking.

0: in Christ. You know, it wasn't some abstract idea in my head, like, oh, somewhere out there, there's probably young people like myself also seeking the Lord. And just meeting those real people, making real connections. Mm-hmm. And also another huge blessing from that night, shout out to my wife, Alejandra. I met her that night too. It turns out that we were both going for the first time that night. So we met, we sat next to each other and we started talking. We didn't stop talking. They ended up kicking us out of the party. We were the last people to leave. But anyway, that was just a huge blessing for me to meet her at that starting point for both of us.
1: Yeah, and they're adorable, by the way. Like, they're such a beautiful married couple. I'm hoping that Alejandra will come and join us one day.
0: I'll have to convince her.
1: That sounds, hopefully we'll work on that.
0: So yeah, and it was such a blessing for us to meet at that particular point in our lives, because we were both at that point where we both grew up Catholic, mm-hmm. but it wasn't something that was, you know, ingrained in our hearts. It wasn't something that comes from within. And we both were seeking that. We were seeking to get closer to the Lord. And just being able to start on that path together was a real blessing, because we kind of pushed each other.
1: That's what I was going to say. Like, what a beautiful thing that both of you have that desire. And like, that's what marriage is about. Mm. Marriage is about getting your spouse to heaven. And marriage is about pushing the other to find Christ and to go to that goal. So the fact that both of you started together and we're aiming towards God as the goal, such a beautiful blessing.
0: Yeah, it was a wonderful time for us. We look back very fondly on that time in college. You know, the fact that we could have been doing so many other things, like you were talking about before, you know, that we didn't fall into, you know, the lies of the culture.
1: What year of college was this?
0: This was in 2012, spring of 2012.
1: But you were like a sophomore, freshman, junior?
0: Oh, I was a junior.
1: Okay.
0: Yeah, junior year, so about halfway. I had just transferred to FIU. But like I said, you know, we both were hungry for that relationship with the Lord. Mm-hmm. So being able to be part of that ministry with those amazing people who were, some were much more advanced than us, some were on the same page. So being able to learn from those who were much more advanced, mm-hmm. and being able to walk with those who were just like us, mm-hmm. Really learning our faith, you know, learning what it means to be a Catholic, what it means to be a son of God, a daughter of God, learning what it means that we have the Eucharist, where the presence of God is literally with us in a real physical way. Just learning all these things and learning that this is real, little by little, you know, building that apologetical, you know, background. And for us, that was just what really gave us a solid foundation and leads us to where we are today. You know, since then, we've just continued to grow from that time.
1: That's awesome. That's awesome. And how did you get to this level of, you know, both of us are teachers, both of us teach theology at our alma mater, which is such a huge blessing. But how did you get to that point of knowing that you wanted to be a teacher?
0: It was...
1: Did you study... you didn't study...
0: I didn't study theology for undergrad. Okay. I studied recreation and sport management at FIU. Good program.
1: All right.
0: But it's very funny, because growing up, I was a sports fanatic. Yeah. Sports was my thing. I was really into sports. It was kind of...
1: I played baseball back in school. Remember that?
0: Yeah. And that was my thing. You know, it was almost like you could say my religion. I followed it religiously. I played all the time. That was my thing, sports. So I was studying sports, and as I came to draw closer to Christ, I couldn't explain it, but I started to kind of lose interest in sports. Not that sports is bad or anything. Mm-hmm. Sports are good in context. But I just started to get more interest in growing closer to the Lord, using my time to draw closer to Him, to draw closer to these new friendships that I was making. And I remember along that time learning more theology. I just started becoming hungry to learn more about my faith. And the more I learned, the more I was able to draw closer to the realities that we experience in our world with in the church. So just the idea one day came to me. My mother-in-law, I remember, suggested, before we were married, my wife and I, she suggested, like, why don't you study theology? And I was like, wow, that's a really great idea. I didn't think about doing that. So yeah, she's the catalyst for all of our good ideas throughout. So she's great.
1: That's awesome.
0: But anyway, she gave me that idea, and that kind of started me on the path, like, of researching this theology thing as a career.
1: That's awesome. Yeah. When we get back, we'll be speaking more on both of our call to be teachers and kind of what we do. So we'll look forward to hearing back from you in a couple of minutes.

0: And we're back. Right before the break, we were hearing from Anthony Fernandez about his call, how he kind of started off with sports and looking more about into the faith, and then slowly had a desire, brilliant idea from mother-in-law, which is good to know that you get along with her, and decided that he wanted to study theology. And then after that, how did you get to the point of like wanting to study teach high school theology?
1: Well, I remember when I was first thinking about studying theology, I didn't know what you could do with that.
2: Yeah.
1: So I remember one of the things that came to my mind was perhaps I could teach religion. Back then, you know, I knew it was religion. Now it's theology. It's much more accurate. But I remember, you know, it would be really cool to be able to work with young people because I can relate to being a young person and just wanting to have a solid example of somebody who lives out their faith, who's also close to their age. Mm-hmm. So the Lord put that desire in my heart to work with the youth as a theology teacher in high school. I just had that clear vision. You know, I was open to whatever, you know, he had for me, but I just had that particular desire. And especially I would have loved to have gone back to my alma mater. So, you know, I never thought that it would happen that way, but you know, just the way that our Lord works sometimes, he has a sense of humor.
0: And he definitely does. It's funny because I think about, I never wanted to be a teacher and had my conversion and got really involved in wanting to study theology and psychology. I knew that I wanted to work with the youth, but I didn't know to what capacity. And so I was a youth minister in New Orleans for 3 years and I loved it, but I had a desire slowly to be a teacher as well. And I'll never forget, I was reading St. Faustina's diary one day and I opened it up and it said like, praying about my vocation and praying about like what I should do and if I should go back to Miami or not. And it said like, go and teach in my name. I was like, wow. I know, like super obvious. And I looked at it and I was like, oh my gosh. And our campus minister, you know, Deacon Blanco,
1: shut up.
0: Love him. He had been calling and saying, you know, that there's an opening and like, I think you need to come back home and I think you need to do this. And it was something that was on my heart and I never really thought about it. But you know, a lot of people think that we're crazy because we teach youth and because we teach the youth about Jesus and I teach morality and you teach Old and New Testament and they're tough topics. But what I love about our job is we are doing more ministry than anything because this is how I describe it and maybe you can jump in on this. Like we're entrusted 100 and something students on a daily basis. And they're Catholic, atheist, Buddhist, I mean, all kinds of things, even though we go to a Catholic school, and they have to be there, and we don't have to do anything to get them there, and they're not expecting much, because they just see it as religion class. But if we can give them the truth in a way that is seeping to the desires of their hearts, then it's really beautiful because you see that they respond to that desire and then it's an opportunity for them to grow and learn. And I mean, it's your first year teaching, it's my third year teaching. It's been just little things that you see God working. Like I remember my first year, I had an atheist student come up to me end of the year and she just looked at me and she said, "Miss Pablo, you're right." And I was like, "Right about what?" Like, what am I right about?
1: All
0: and,
1: of it.
0: And she looked at me and she's like, "God exists. And
1: oh, praise
0: and,
1: God.
0: And like he's real." And I remember just like sitting back first year teaching, just being like just like in shock that God, I knew God could work, but to know that God's working through me and to reach these kids that need it is such a beautiful gift.
1: Yeah, I think the key for us is to keep realizing every day, you know, no matter the struggle, no matter how hard it gets, you know, how hard it is to wake up in the morning and prepare our lesson plans and get out there and make, you know, six times a day repeat ourselves and make the same impression on each class as you try to do. But to realize that we are just channels of his grace, realizing that we are his instruments, that, you know, we're not here to convert anybody. It's him who's going to work through us.
0: Exactly.
1: So offering it all up to him, really. And, you know, I can relate to what you're saying. You know, I've had, you know, wonderful encounters with my students so far. You know, some days they're, you know,
0: crazy.
1: Yeah, pretty much.
0: Some days
1: they're not attentive and you're kind of

0: you know, you have this great subject that you want to, like, you know,
1: and
0: teach
1: you're like,
0: them
1: are
0: about.
1: You there?
0: Yeah, and other days they're really engaged and they want to talk and they want to get into the subject matter. So it's just finding that balance, you know, of working, moving with the Spirit wherever He leads, but always, you know, trying to lead these kids to Christ.
1: Yeah, and understand something, you know, you're talking to two theology teachers, but all of us, wherever you work, whatever you're doing, we're all called to be channels of grace. In whatever aspect. And we talked about that last week as well with Maria Botero and just the importance of just allowing God to work. But all of us get really busy. And we live in a busy world and we live in a busy life. And, you know, both of us are getting our master's in theology. And, you know, I always talk about this and I know you can relate to me. It's like we talk about Jesus all day and then we go home and we have to learn and study about Jesus. And then we, like, give talks on Jesus and do all these different things. And if we don't feed ourselves first, like, our entire, not only our jobs aren't going to be the best, but we as people aren't going to be the best, because that time to get away is so important. And this is like, and whether whatever you teach, like, even if you're a doctor or a lawyer or whatever it is that you work in, we can get so busy that we lose sight of what's important. And I think that it's really important to just get away a little bit. And actually, we were had the huge opportunity to go on a retreat 2 weeks ago.
0: Yeah, about 2 weeks ago.
1: Two weeks ago, middle of nowhere, a beautiful place. And we had an opportunity to actually just go on a retreat. Mm-hmm. And why do you think that's so important for us?
0: Well, I just remember my goal for that retreat, I wrote it down the first night, was just to spend some quality time with the Lord. Mm-hmm. Because I had recently been experiencing some great stuff in my own prayer life, drawing closer to Him. So I just wanted to go even further. Mm-hmm. And I definitely experienced that. And I feel like exactly what you're saying is exactly right. And I like to think of us as cars. You know, if you don't put gas in a car, the car will not run. Mm-hmm. So if we're not filling ourselves with Jesus, mm-hmm. how are we going to give Jesus? Mm-hmm. How are we going to present Him mm-hmm. to our students? And I can certainly tell, you know, in my own work and our own ministry, if we aren't filling ourselves, it's going to show. Our kids can tell. I can tell, especially when I get up and I kind of, you know, half-heart it. Mm-hmm. Whereas when I'm filling myself before, really taking the time to allow Christ to change my heart before I get into the classroom. But speaking of the retreat specifically, for me, a grace that I received is kind of the Lord re-emphasizing His love for me, His mercy for me, mm-hmm. and the fact that he's the one who draws me in, mm-hmm. that it's not me who, you know, I have to go look for Him somewhere, the fact that He's with me. And that for me was the fuel that I needed at that point, you know, heading into Lent now, knowing that He wants to draw us closer into Him and to fill us, really, so that we can go out and bring Him to others. Mm-hmm. We're not supposed to do it all on our own. You know, He's not like a slave driver who sends you out and then kind of expects you to do it on your own. Yeah. He gives us the tools that we need, and it's really Him who works through us.
1: And I think sometimes, like, you know, I mentioned this, like, my mother's amazing, but we call her like Fania, which in Spanish it's like superwoman. And sometimes I think our human side, and you're looking at me because this is me too, I struggle with this too. Like, sometimes I'm like, I'm gonna do this, I'm gonna do all these things, and it's gonna get all done, like, I am woman, like, mm-hmm. hear me roar. But we can't. And then we get a point that we're just exhausted and we're tired. Right before this talk, right before the show, I was so tired. I was like, I just want to nap. but the importance of resting, and that retreat was so important. But you mentioned something really important. You said the students can tell, and you can tell. I would venture to say, I'm sure your wife could tell.
0: Yeah, absolutely.
1: And my friends can tell, mm. and my family can tell. And I think it's because in God is my identity. And if I lose sight of that, then every conversation, everything that I'm doing is gonna be a little bit like sidetracked, because it's just off.
0: Yeah, you're not coming to the source to be filled. Mm-hmm. You know, a lot of what we do is sharing our own experience with others, you know, because anybody can get up there and, you know, spit out a bunch of facts about the church and about doctrine and all these things. But what we're looking for is an encounter. Mm-hmm. And we do that by, yes, presenting our faith in an orthodox way, in a faithful way, but also presenting our personal encounter as a human being. You know, that's when I find that the most learning is done. Mm-hmm. You know, not when I'm, you know, giving a perfect, you know, list of, you know, whatever theological topic, but when I'm sharing

0: with them on a human level. When I'm bringing, you know, whatever this topic is into my own life and sharing it with them, how this has affected me practically, mm-hmm. how this has transformed me, how Christ has used me for the good of the kingdom. Mm-hmm. That's when I feel that the greatest learning is done. And that's where I feel that we are doing our best work, when we are not only, you know, teaching theology, you know, faithfully, but also making it practical, mm-hmm. making it something relatable to them. Mm-hmm. That's when I can really see their faces light up, and that's when they start to engage with me more, yeah. when I bring it to a personal level, to a human level.
1: Absolutely. I think that's the main thing, to be able to connect, and for us to be able to know there's always more for us to learn, mm. and for there's always...
0: Absolutely.
1: That's what's so beautiful about our faith. Like, we can always go deeper. Mm. You know, like, you look at some of the saints that, like, levitated. Like, we can always strive. You know, yeah. like, there's always more for us to achieve until the point of heaven. Mm-hmm. But rest is so important. And I think, you know, Jesus himself did it in the desert. And we always think about, like, well, why did he go into the desert? And why was that such a big deal? And so my students always ask me, I kind of want to know, like, what do you answer to that? Why do you think Jesus went into the desert for 40 days and 40 nights?
0: Why did he go into the desert? Well, in his humanity, he definitely needed preparation, I think, for his earthly ministry. And also, as with everything he does, I'm sure he wanted to set an example for us.
1: Yeah.
0: Knowing that, yeah. you know, we need to go into the desert. And I was just reading about this recently. You know, it's kind of a strange concept. Why are you going into the desert if you want to be refreshed? There's no water. There's no vegetation. There's really nothing in the desert.
1: Don't forget about the fasting.
0: And fasting.
1: That was intense.
0: So, you know, why are we going to do all these things if we're looking to be nourished? So it's in following Christ into the desert, I think, and kind of in that place of solitude where there's nothing growing, where there's no water, we learn that it's in God that we find all the nourishment that we need. Mm-hmm. That when we're just with Christ in the desert, mm-hmm. he's the one that feeds us, mm-hmm. and that we don't have to look for anything else. Yeah. That he gives us everything that we need. Yeah. So I think that's the main idea of going into the desert. You know, not, you know, for the heck of it, we're just kind of, you know, mm-hmm. putting ourselves through this grinding, you know, torture every year during Lent. No, there's a purpose.
1: There is definitely a purpose.
0: Yeah, yes. There's a purpose. It's to go and learn our dependence on Christ.
1: Yeah. When we get back, we'll be discussing more on just Jesus' example, what he does for us, and how we're all called to enter the desert as Jesus did. We'll see you in a few.

And we're back. We were discussing kind of just the main theme of Lent, which is pretty much Jesus walking into the desert and how we're also called to get into the desert. But I kind of wanted to go deeper on that because a lot of times Lent happens every year. And I, at least for me this year, it kind of snuck up on me. I think it was because I was so excited about Mardi Gras, which too super excited. Catholic, by the way. It's the Fat Tuesday. You eat everything before you sacrifice everything. But just like, it just took me by surprise and I wasn't really ready for it. And then I was like, oh my gosh, like it's Lent. Like, what am I going to do? What am I going to give up? What am I going to happen? And all these different things. And a couple of things are important. Lent is supposed to be a time of renewal and a time of understanding what it is that we need and how can we work on that. And that's what the desert's about, a time to get away, be silent, which is really hard to do. Be silent and listen to what God's trying to tell us. And of course, you know, there's the sacrificing aspect, which of course, like,

0: A lot of people think, you know, how is giving up candy going to do anything for me? But in giving up candy, you know, I always say the way that I explain it to the kids and this is what I do, I always think it's really good to do like the one-to-one-to-one challenge. Have you ever heard of that?
1: The name sounds familiar.
0: The name sounds familiar. So it's pretty much you give up something, you add something, and then you focus on a sin.
1: Okay.
0: So, but like, why do we give up stuff for Lent?
1: Well, I'd say we give stuff up, you know, mainly because to remind ourselves of our need for purification, our need to surrender some things to the Lord that perhaps, you know, we can do without. Perhaps maybe some good things like, you know, candy in moderation isn't
0: like
1: bad.
0: Like food.
1: Yes, like food or drink or anything like that. In moderation, everything is good. But I think a main theme of that is just, again, realizing that we're totally dependent on God, giving this good thing up to be able to strengthen ourselves and remember that it's Him who provides for us. And in that strengthening, we are, yes, depriving ourselves of something good to strengthen ourselves physically and also spiritually for the spiritual warfare that we encounter on a daily basis.
0: That's the part that I love. A lot of my kids, you know, growing up, you were taught, give up something for Lent. So you're like, okay, I'm going to give up like Snickers because they're my favorite, you know, or I'm going to give up Twix. But how does that help you spiritually? And this is the beautiful part of this. Like, one, we're goes back to the desert, which we'll get back to in a second. But the idea of giving up something is, okay, if I'm able to say no, like I've mentioned before, I love food. So if I'm able to say no to brownies, and if I'm able to say no to that delicious, you know, Nutella or cake or whatever it is, I'm so hungry right now. Okay, great. If I'm able to say no to those things that I desire, something that looks appealing to the eyes and is pleasing to the eyes and all these different things, it looks great. If I'm able to say no to that, well, when Satan comes to like tempt me, that's also pleasing to the eyes and pleasing to the senses. And so by training your body physically to say no to something that looks appealing, you're also training your spiritualness to be able to grow in self-control, right? And in fortitude and all these different virtues. And that's a part of the beautiful things about giving up something, that it's, of course, it's uniting the suffering of Jesus on the cross and being with Jesus in the desert and all these different things, but it's also, we're training our bodies physically and spiritually to be able to say no to sin, which is the largest part.
1: Absolutely. I think sometimes we, you know, our students will practice year round for their sports, for example. And, you know, they'll put themselves through this grueling training. I remember, you know, running laps. I hated it. But I did it because I knew that it would make me a better baseball player.
0: And you had a diet when you were on.
1: Yeah, well,
0: A lot of people do. They either have
1: maybe
0: to bulk up or not.
1: We weren't that hardcore.
0: Well, you have to like be careful what you eat because if you're running all these laps.
1: Absolutely.
0: You know?
1: But, and just, you know, as an athlete, you want to get to the top of your performance, right? To be able to perform well, to do well for your school, to maybe have the opportunity to play in college, and, you know, the sky's the limit. But, you know, Father Larry talks about this in Be a Man. You know, we practice so much for these sports, you know, and that's a good thing, you know, putting our energies into, you know, our athletic pursuits.
0: Yeah.
1: But if we think about 100 years from now, what are people going to remember? You know, the state championship, or that this person was a good person who was a holy person who, you know, we can now pray to because their cause for canonization is open. Hopefully, you know, that's the
0: ultimate goal.
1: Yeah.
0: Sainted.
1: So again, you know, what's our goal? Is our goal to win a state championship ultimately, or is it to make our return to God? So I think just kind of reorganizing our priorities there, that if we're going to make our return to God, you know, that's our state championship, if you will, of life. We're going to have to train ourselves.
0: You could do both.
1: Exactly.
0: With the Lord, you can do incredible things.
1: Yeah. And, you know, we're just trying to train ourselves to get to that point where we're strong enough to fight that battle. You know, because every day we encounter temptation. Every day we encounter the ways that we fall, the ways that we constantly, you know, fall short. So we do these things. We deprive ourselves of good things sometimes. Sometimes we try to avoid things that are bad, like some sinful actions that we want to target specifically, like you talked about. But
0: and picking a specific sin, because I can't say, well, like, this Lenten season, I'm not going to sin, and I'm just going to give up all my sins. Like, you can't do that. We're human. But if I say, like, this Lenten season, I'm going to focus on this specific sin and try my best to not, like, do this one, then I think that's going to be a huge thing.
1: Yeah, I think that's a great idea that people sometimes miss. You know, that the point of our Lenten sacrifices mm-hmm. is to create good habits for the future. You know, like yeah. if there's a particular sin in my life that I know is bringing me down constantly, yeah. I can take Lent to really target yeah. that. You know, it's just one thing, not like all the sin in my life, but just that one thing, get better at yep. overcoming that.
0: And of course, like to give up something, focus on a sin, but also add something. Mm-hmm. This Lenten season, I gave up social media. I'm a lot more addicted than I thought. but I have all this extra time. Well, if I just get like, I'm just gonna get like another phone app, you know, games, and just replace like Instagram with this phone app, like it's just gonna not do anything. But to replace that with prayer time, and to replace that with something, even if it's 5 minutes, like we don't have to do this like huge thing, mm-hmm. but little things can go a long way. And I think when looking at Jesus in the desert, he gave up, I mean, food and water fasting for 40 days, 40 nights, like that, you know, one day fasting on bread and water is really difficult. Mm-hmm. He did it for 40 days and 40 nights. He was tempted. And I love how he responded with scripture and the importance of like, knowing scripture, being rooted in truth, but also being able to give that back. And I think it's because in that time that he was set apart for 40 days and 40 nights, he was strengthened, he was renewed, even in the midst of the desert. And that reminds me of like the woman at the well and just like her story of the Samaritan woman who goes in the middle of the day to get, you know, draw water from the well. You know, 2 o'clock, hottest time of the hour, and Jesus asked her for water, and what does she reply?
1: Well, I'm not exactly sure the exact wording, she's kind of like perplexed that Jesus, being a Jew, is asking her, a Samaritan, for water.
0: A Jew and a man.
1: Yeah,
0: like
1: and
0: men
1: a man.
0: Wouldn't speak to.
1: Exactly.
0: To
1: so she's kind of perplexed that the whole conversation is happening in the first place. Mm-hmm. You know, it's the middle of the day. It's sweltering hot. Nobody's out there. Mm-hmm. She thought that nobody was going to be around. You know, here's Jesus. And Jesus is kind of giving her stuff to think about, that she wasn't planning on doing some heavy thinking that day. So kind of inviting her into that desert, you know, it's with him, you know, consider this that I'm telling you, mm-hmm. this whole living water topic that he brings up, you know, if you would have known that I would have offered
0: that's
1: you
0: so funny
1: water.
0: It's like one, like, give me water, and she's like, you know, he didn't say it like that, but she's like, oh, can you drop me water? She's like, why are you talking to me? And then it's like, well, I have like, if you knew the water that I could offer mm-hmm. you,
1: exactly,
0: you wouldn't even be questioning. And she's like, well, I want some of this living water, mm-hmm. you know, and it's this like big thing. But then he responds, he's like, oh, like, go get your husband. Yeah. So he could get from water too. And she responds, well, I don't have a husband. And then he like challenges her. Mm-hmm. He says, well, I know, like, you know, you've had five and the one you're with now is not your husband. And
1: yeah, and I think that whole interaction is kind of like us in prayer.
0: Yeah.
1: Because when we are vulnerable with Jesus, he asks us those tough questions. Mm-hmm. You know, like, you've had five husbands. You know, like, he knows already. And, you know, we start to feel these things coming up from within. Mm-hmm. And we can bring that out. That's the point of going into the desert. So for Jesus to bring this stuff out and address it with you.
0: I think this is something that a lot of people find difficult. When we get back, we're going to be talking about just the importance of being called out with love by the Lord, and what this is all about, and how this is supposed to be helping us to grow this Lenten season. We'll see you in a few.

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May God multiply your blessings.

0: And we're back. Right before the break, we were talking about the Samaritan woman at the well and the part where Jesus totally calls her on and points out that she's had five husbands and the man she's with now is not her husband. It's hard to be called out. It is. It's really hard to be called out because our pride's hurt and because you're bringing up like the gooey, like the horrible part, like sin. Like no one wants to talk about sin. But there are a few, how do I explain it? We have good friends, right? Hopefully we have friends, you know, we are friends. The best friends are the ones that can call you out. And I have different kinds of friends, but the ones that I know, like I have a specific friend that she can call me out in a beautiful way. And she's like a little feisty. She has to be a little tough with me. But I know that when she's speaking to me, it's because she loves me. And so I'm able to accept that. And it's almost like, okay, like I'll listen to you and I'll hear you call me out and you're right. But I can hear that because I know it's from a place of love. And so a lot of times when like, I read this in my class the other day and my students were like, oh, Jesus was so harsh. Like, what is he doing? You know, like that was intense. Like, what a like draw her dirty laundry, you know? And I was like, that's not it. You know, it was because he loves her so much. It was like, finally, this man understood me. This man saw me. He saw me with my brokenness, and he's able to love me in that. And he's offering me the living water. He's offering me something more. So it wasn't from a place of judgment. And, you know, all of us have sins. All of us have brokenness. But this doesn't come from a place of judgment. Like, God is trying to say, like, I see you. I see who you are. I know that you have different things that you're not very proud of. But I'm trying to offer you the living water. I'm trying to offer you better than that. And if we're able to see that, then we're going to be able to respond.
1: Yeah, I think the key there was right what you said. When Jesus approaches this woman, he doesn't do it in a harsh way. Mm-mm. He does it in a loving way. Mm-hmm. He does it in a way that's going to get a response from her of openness. Mm-hmm. Because whenever we attack someone about mm-hmm. something, you know, oh, you've had five husbands, you know, they're going to close off. They're going to get defensive and they're not going to be open.
0: Yeah.
1: So Jesus addresses her in a loving way.
0: Yeah.
1: And his intentions were that of love, right? To bring her closer to himself,
0: mm-hmm.
1: to bring up that ugliness, that mm-hmm. sin, but to purify it and to bring it closer to
0: mm-hmm.
1: him.
0: Mm-hmm.
1: So I think the key there is, you know, we're bringing all this stuff up, not for the sake of, you know, crying our eyes out, but for the sake of healing it, for the
0: mm-hmm.
1: sake of giving it to the Lord and allowing that to be something that makes us stronger,
0: mm-hmm.
1: that to be something that transforms our lives and helps us in the future,
0: mm-hmm.
1: perhaps in our own prayer life,
0: mm-hmm.
1: and perhaps to be able to share with someone else, to
0: mm-hmm.
1: share with someone how the Lord has touched our lives
0: mm-hmm.
1: and to bring them out of whatever they might be going through that
0: And we see this with a Samaritan woman who, like, mm-hmm. I think it was you that mentioned that he calls Jesus three different titles.
1: Yes, sir, master, and prophet.
0: So the first time it's sir, the second time it's master, the third
1: mm-hmm.
0: time it's prophet. And, like, she's able to see the identity of Jesus Christ.
1: Mm-hmm.
0: And then she becomes, like, this awesome evangelist and, like,
1: yeah.
0: goes, converts hearts and follows
1: mm-hmm.
0: Jesus as well. And she saw that truth and went in there. And I think this is what Lent's about. To be able to see our brokenness, to be able to see what we need to work on, to be able to work on that. And then to see like who we are, and in the silence, you know, in the silence of our hearts, God speaks, like the song from Audrey Assad says, right? And we need to be able to understand the profoundness of that. You know, it's in the stillness, it's in the quiet that God is there.
1: Yeah, and I like that you brought up that progression from sir,
0: yeah.
1: you know, just a regular dude,
0: yeah.
1: to master,
0: mm-hmm.
1: You know what you're talking about, to prophet, you know,
0: like
1: you are telling me the word of God.
0: Yeah.
1: So, and I think that's the case with us. You know, first we kind of avoid Jesus sometimes when we are in sin, and then we're kind of like, okay, I'll hear what you have to say.
0: Mm-hmm.
1: And then we kind of, when we see that Jesus has the truth, when Jesus is taking these darknesses in our lives
0: mm-hmm.
1: and he's transforming them,
0: mm-hmm.
1: then we kind of elevate that and we get to the point where we are completely surrendering ourselves to Jesus.
0: Mm-hmm.
1: And I think that's the point. You know, we're not supposed to get there all at once.
0: Mm-hmm.
1: It's a gradual progression, just
0: mm-hmm.
1: like in that conversation.
0: Mm-hmm.
1: You know, she went from thinking that Jesus was just a normal guy to knowing that Jesus was something much,
0: Absolutely.
1: Much greater than just a normal guy.
0: Absolutely.
1: He was giving her that living water. He was transforming
0: Absolutely.
1: The darkness in her heart into his light.
0: Absolutely. This Lenten season, I think God is calling you and me and Anthony and all of us to go deeper. It's not over. And I think that it's an opportunity for us to be able to see, God, like, how do you see me? What do you see? What areas of my life do I need to work on? and to be able to think of practicals. You know, it's not too late. Go to the sacraments. Go to confession. You know, remember, you know, on when the ashes are put on our foreheads, you are dust and to dust you shall return. Like, the idea that we are not, our bodies are not fine, are finite. And we need to be able to, like, if this is the life that I'm given, what am I doing with this life? And how can I go deeper? And I think this is what we're called to do. And so I challenge you to grow in prayer. I challenge you to visit the sacraments. I challenge you to go to the Eucharist. You had mentioned scripture.
1: Yeah, one thing that since the retreat has been a real fruit of the retreat, I kind of got that kickstart that retreats usually are for us to kind of reset the wiring moving forward. One thing I've been doing is, yes, reading scripture, but before I read scripture, I've been praying the examine prayer, which was given to me by one of the sisters on the retreat. And it's just wonderful to be able to look through the day and find the presence of God. And that's helped me to really be present in every moment, wherever I am, looking for God's presence in that moment. And I find that as the more that I do this examine prayer that I'd heard about before, but I've really now started to implement that in my life, it started to open my eyes to the fact that all day is a prayer. All day we can spend with God.
0: Absolutely.
1: It's not like,
0: everything,
1: you know,
0: that we do,
1: morning and night, you know, that's it. We can surrender our whole day to God, and we can live our whole life with Him by our side. And then scripture is the second part. So after I do my examine, I'll open up scripture and allow God to speak to me, which is something that I feel that we're all not very good at when it comes to allowing God to speak to us. We're kind of the ones doing all the talking. And then when we have to sit in silence, we kind of don't know what to do with ourselves. I think that with scripture, it's a great way to allow God to explicitly speak to us. And for me, just opening up the scripture every day, He hits me over the head with something. Father Larry gives us that suggestion, you know, no Bible, no breakfast, no Bible, no bed. Okay, start the day and end the day with scripture, with the Word of God. And for me, He always tells me something. The more I read, something will hit my heart, and I'll keep that in mind for the rest of the day, and I'll journal about it. That way I can internalize the message. So really, scripture has been, as you mentioned earlier, you know, coming to the source, coming to the source of living water, really. And if we're not listening to God, then it's just we're listening to ourselves.
0: Absolutely. Well, thank you so much for joining us today, Anthony. It's been an awesome, awesome privilege and blessing to have you on the show.
1: Thank you very much.
0: I hope
1: much.
0: You
1: it's
0: can
1: been
0: come
1: fun.
0: Back with Anna next time.
1: We'll work on that.
0: That's going to conclude our show. But before we finish, we're going to just end in a quick prayer, just asking God to really enter your hearts and to allow you and guide you to not be afraid to enter into the desert. And one of the responsorial psalms that's read often in Lent is, "When today, when you hear God's voice, harden not your hearts." So one, don't be afraid to get into the desert so God can speak into your hearts. But when you do hear His voice, harden not your hearts, because sometimes, and I always remember that whatever He's saying it with love. And He's going to be doing that as well. So we can just join us in prayer. In the name of the Father, and of the Son, and the Holy Spirit. Amen. Lord God, we thank You for this day. We thank You for Anthony and for the gift that he is. And we thank You for every single one of our viewers, whoever is watching. We ask at this very moment that You may come upon the Holy Spirit upon their hearts, that You may guide them, take them by the hands, and take them into the desert. May they be reminded of their identity. May they be renewed. May they be strengthened. May they be able to open their eyes and see the areas in their lives that they need to work on, but they may also be able to recognize the areas that You are already working. May they see their blessings. May they see their gifts. God, we come to You who are the living water, and we ask that You may constantly refresh our hearts, renew our hearts, for we are nothing and we need to surrender every single day to You, O Lord. And we just give this all to You as we continue to walk towards Calvary together. Help us to carry our crosses. Help us to embrace our crosses as You did on the cross. And we say all of this as we conclude saying the prayer that You taught us, O Lord. Our Father, who art in heaven, hallowed be Thy name. Thy kingdom come, Thy will be done on earth as it is in heaven. Give us this day our daily bread, and forgive us our trespasses, as we forgive those who trespass against us. Lead us not into temptation, but deliver us from evil. Amen. Amen. Yeah, Father, Son, and the Holy Spirit. Amen. Awesome to see you again, and I hope to see you soon. Remember, life is good, and arise. God is calling you into the desert. Let us respond faithfully and confidently. Have a great Lenten season.

0: We are gathered in the name of the Father, and the Son, and the Holy Spirit.
1: Amen.
0: The Lord be with you.
1: And with
0: you. Let us turn to our loving God, asking forgiveness. I confess to Almighty God and to you, my brothers and sisters, that I have greatly sinned in my thoughts and in my words, in what I have done, in what I have failed to do. Through my most grievous fault, therefore, I ask the Blessed Mary, ever Virgin, all the angels and saints, and you, my brothers and sisters, to pray for me to the Lord our God. May Almighty God have mercy on us, forgive us our sins, and lead us to everlasting life.
1: Amen.
0: And let us pray. O God, who bestowed on the priest St. John Henry Newman the grace to follow your kindly light and find peace in your church, graciously grant that through his intercession and example, we may be led out of shadows and images into the fullness of your truth. Through our Lord Jesus Christ, your Son, who lives and reigns with you in the unity of the Holy Spirit, God forever and ever.
1: Amen.
2: A reading from the letter of St. Paul to the Galatians. Brothers and sisters, realize that it is those who have faith who are children of Abraham. Scripture, which saw in advance that God would justify the Gentiles by faith, foretold

0: the good news to Abraham, saying, "Through you shall all the nations be blessed." Consequently, those who have faith are blessed, along with Abraham, who had faith. For all who depend on works of the law are under a curse, for it is written, "Cursed be everyone who does not persevere in doing all the things written in the book of the law." And that no one is justified before God by the law is clear. For the one who is righteous by faith will live. But the law does not depend on faith. Rather, the one who does these things will live by them. Christ ransomed us from the curse of the law by becoming a curse for us. For it is written, "Cursed be everyone who hangs on a tree, that the blessings of Abraham might be extended to the Gentiles through Christ Jesus, so that we might receive the promise of the Spirit through faith." The word of the Lord.
1: Thanks be to God.
0: The Lord will remember his covenant forever.
1: The Lord will remember his covenant forever.
0: I will give thanks to the Lord with all my heart in the company and assembly of the just. Great are the works of the Lord, exquisite in all their delights.
1: The Lord will remember his covenant forever.
0: Majesty and glory are his work, and his justice endures forever. He has won renown for his wondrous deeds. Gracious and merciful is the Lord.
1: The Lord will remember his covenant forever.
0: He has given food to those who fear him. He will forever be mindful of his covenant. He has made known to his people the power of his works, giving them the inheritance of the nations.
1: The Lord will remember his covenant forever.

0: The Lord be with you. A reading from the Holy Gospel according to Luke. When Jesus had driven out a demon, some of the crowd said, "By the power of Beelzebul, the prince of demons, he drives out demons." Others, to test him, asked him for a sign from heaven. But he knew their thoughts and said to them, "Every kingdom divided against itself will be laid waste, and house will fall against house. And if Satan is divided against himself, how will his kingdom stand? For you say that it is by Beelzebul that I drive out demons. If I, then, drive out demons by Beelzebul, by whom do your own people drive them out? Therefore, they will be your judges. But if it is by the finger of God that I drive out demons, then the kingdom of God has come upon you. When a strong man, fully armed, guards his palace, his possessions are safe. But when one stronger than he attacks and overcomes him, he takes away the armor on which he relied and distributes the spoils. Whoever is not with me is against me, and whoever does not gather with me scatters. When an unclean spirit goes out of someone, it roams through arid regions, searching for rest. But finding none, it says, 'I shall return to my home from which I came.' But upon returning, it finds it swept clean and put in order. Then it goes and brings back seven other spirits, more wicked than itself, who move in and dwell there. And the last condition of that man is worse than the first." The Gospel of the Lord. So I think many of you know that when I come to celebrate liturgy with all of you, the first person usually I see is Mark. And he usually has some tidbit of information. It's like, "Good morning, Mark. Good morning, Father." And he says, gives me a quote. And it's usually the saint we're celebrating that day. And today I came and Mark was not there. And I thought, oh, I actually missed it, because what it forces me to do when I get up is kind of look and see what's going on for the day, read my scripture readings and all of that. And there was no Mark. And I was a little bit late because there was no noise this morning. There was no cars coming and going. There were no children, you know, laughing. And I thought, boy, what's going on? So I was running a little bit late. But then I came in and I saw the Seton scholar over here. And so I thought, well, we need to train him like we train Mark. Seton scholar, whose feast are we celebrating today? St. John Henry Newman. A little bit louder. And what do we know about St. John Henry Newman?
1: He converted to Catholicism in 1845 from Anglicanism.
0: He converted to Catholicism from the Anglican tradition in what year?
1: 1845.
0: You know, I am so spoiled. If I have a resident theologian in Mark, I have the Seton scholar, and I just have to come out and say, but what scares me is when they're not here. But Mark, in his thoughtfulness, left me three or four pages of quotes on John Henry Newman. And I think the one that I liked best, when he was converting, he said, I was not conscious of firmer faith in the fundamental truths of revelation, of more self-command. I had not more fervor, but it was like coming into a port after rough sea. And my happiness on that score remains to this day without interruption." You know, all over the country at universities, we have Catholic meeting places where the young people can come and celebrate Mass and learn, and they call them Newman Centers, after John Henry Newman. And let's see if the scripture scholar knows this. What brought John Henry Newman to Catholicism from his Anglican roots?
1: The history of the Roman.
0: He studied the history of the Roman Catholic Church. And so at the Newman Centers, they study what we really believe. They study all about scripture. They study church history, all the things that brought John Henry Newman to Catholicism, the things that you and I might just take for granted. And so whether it's silly things like coming in and someone saying, you know, giving me a quote, makes me think, maybe we could begin to do that. Or take a Bible class, or go online, or whatever it is, because people even in this day and age are being drawn to Catholicism by what they read and what they, how they see us act, how they see us strengthened by the body and blood of Christ. And even to this day, it goes on, because who do we know is in OCIA, learning to be Catholic, O Seton Scholar?
1: My grandfather.
0: His grandfather. The work of the church continues. Let us stand. Let us place into our Heavenly Father's hands our needs for our world and for our country, for our church. Let us pray for our families.
2: For the church, may the Lord guide and bless all those who seek to follow him. We pray to the Lord.
0: Lord, hear our prayer.
2: For public authorities, may the Holy Spirit inspire them in advocating for the marginalized and forgotten. We pray to the Lord.
0: Lord, hear our prayer.
2: For all of us, may we faithfully follow the teachings and example of Christ in our daily lives. We pray to the Lord.
0: Lord, hear our prayer.
2: For the sick and suffering, may they be comforted by the healing presence of Christ.

0: We pray for the Lord.
1: Lord, hear our prayer.
0: For the faithful departed and all the souls in purgatory, especially those who have no one to pray for them, may the Lord welcome them into his heavenly kingdom.

0: Blessed are you, Lord God of all creation, for through your goodness we receive the bread we offer you, fruit of the earth and work of human hands, that will become for us the bread of life.
1: Blessed be God.

0: Blessed are you, Lord God of all creation, for through your goodness we have received the wine we offer you, fruit of the vine and work of human hands, who become our spiritual drink.
1: Blessed be God of heaven.
0: Lord, wash away my iniquity, cleanse me of my sins. Pray, my brothers and sisters, that my sacrifice and yours may be acceptable to God, the Almighty Father. May the sacrifice which we gladly present on the feast of John Henry Newman be pleasing to you, O God, for, taught by him, we too give ourselves entirely to you in praise, through Christ our Lord.
2: Amen.
0: And the Lord be with you.
2: And with your spirit.
0: Lift up your hearts.
2: We lift them up to the Lord.
0: Let us give thanks to the Lord our God.
2: It is right and just.
0: It is truly right and just, our duty and our salvation, always and everywhere, to give you thanks, Lord, Holy Father, Almighty and Eternal God, through Christ our Lord. For as on the festival of St. John Henry Newman you bid your church rejoice, so too you strengthen her by the example of his holy life. Teach her by his words of preaching, and keep her safe in answer to his prayers. And so with the company of angels and saints, we sing the hymn of your praise, as without end we acclaim. Holy, holy, holy Lord God of hosts, heaven and earth are full of your glory. Hosanna in the highest. Blessed is he who comes in the name of the Lord. Hosanna. You are indeed holy and to be glorified, O God, who loved the human race and who always walk with us on this journey of life. Blessed indeed is your Son, present in our midst when we are gathered by his love. And when as once for his disciples, so now for us, he opens the scriptures and breaks the bread. Therefore, Father most merciful, we ask that you send forth your Holy Spirit to sanctify these gifts of bread and wine, that they may become for us the body and blood of our Lord Jesus Christ. On the day before he was to suffer, on the night of the Last Supper, he took bread, said the blessing, broke the bread, gave it to his disciples, saying, "Take this, all of you, and eat of it, for this is my body, which will be given up for you." In a similar way, when supper was ended, he took the chalice, gave you thanks, gave the chalice to his disciples, saying, "Take this, all of you, and drink from it, for this is the chalice of my blood, the blood of the new and eternal covenant, which will be poured out for you and for many for the forgiveness of sins. Do this in memory of me." The mystery of faith. When we eat this bread and drink this cup, we proclaim your death, O Lord, until you come again. Therefore, Holy Fathers, we celebrate the memorial of Christ, your Son, our Savior, whom you led through his passion and death on the cross to the glory of the resurrection, and whom you have seated at your right hand. We proclaim the work of your love until he comes again, and we offer you the bread of life and the chalice of blessing. Look with favor on the oblation of your church, in which we show forth the paschal sacrifice of Christ that has been handed on to us, and grant that by the power of the Spirit of your love, we may be counted now and until the day.

0: Save eternity among the members of your Son, in whose body and blood we have communion. Bring your church, O Lord, to perfect faith and charity, together with Leo, our Pope, John, our Bishop, with all bishops, priests, deacons, and the entire people you have made your own. Open our eyes to the needs of our brothers and sisters. Inspire in us words and actions to comfort those who labor and are burdened. Make us serve them truly after the example of Christ and at his command. And may your church stand as a living witness to truth and freedom, to peace and justice, that all people may be raised up to a new hope. Remember our brothers and sisters who have fallen asleep in the peace of your Christ, and all the dead whose faith you alone have known. Admit them to rejoice in the light of your face, and in the resurrection give them the fullness of life. Grant also to us, when our earthly pilgrimage is done, that we may come to an eternal dwelling place and live with you forever. There, in communion with the Blessed Virgin Mary, Mother of God, with Blessed Joseph, her spouse, with the apostles, the martyrs, and with all the saints, we shall praise and exalt you through Jesus Christ, your Son. Through him and with him and in him, O God, Almighty Father, in the unity of the Holy Spirit, all glory and honor is yours forever and ever. Amen. At the Savior's command and formed by divine teaching, we dare to say, Our Father, who art in heaven, hallowed be thy name. Thy kingdom come, thy will be done, on earth as it is in heaven. Give us this day our daily bread, and forgive us our trespasses, as we forgive those trespass against us. And lead us not into temptation, but deliver us from evil. Deliver us, Lord, we pray, from every evil. Graciously grant peace in our day, that by the help of your mercy, we may be always free from sin and safe from all distress, as we await the blessed hope and the coming of our Savior, Jesus Christ. For the kingdom, the power, the glory are yours, now and forever. Lord Jesus Christ, who said to your apostles, Peace I leave you, my peace I give you, look not on our sins, but on the faith of your church, and graciously grant her peace and unity in accordance with your will, who live and reign forever and ever. Amen. And the peace of the Lord be with you always.
1: And with your spirit.
0: Let us offer each other a sign of peace.

0: Lamb of God, you take away the sins of the world. Have mercy on us. Lamb of God, you take away the sins of the world. Have mercy on us. Lamb of God,
1: you take away the sins of the world. Grant us peace.
0: Behold the Lamb of God. Behold him who takes away the sins of the world. Blessed are those called to the supper of the Lamb. Lord, I am not worthy that you should enter under my roof, but only say the word, my soul shall be healed.

0: Let us pray. Through Christ the teacher, O Lord, instruct those you feed with Christ the living bread, that on the feast day of Blessed John Henry Newman, they may learn your truth and express it in works of charity. Through Christ our Lord.
1: Amen.
0: The Lord be with you.
1: And with your spirit.
0: May Almighty God bless you, the Father, the Son, and the Holy Spirit.
1: Amen.
0: We have been strengthened. Let us go and continue to bring his love to the world. Thanks be to God. Listen how quiet it is. This is how your houses must sound when all the kids are here at school, huh? The only thing is, Mark didn't give me a song. Does anybody know a song? Let's see. Awake from your slumber, arise from your sleep, a new day is dawning for all those that weep. Let us build a city of God, may our tears be turned into dancing.

The donor defect, what you see here, is part of the donor defect. It's the price that the patient pays to have a reconstructive procedure. This is not a reconstructive procedure. But in the case of an actual reconstructive operation, the donor defect is the price the patient pays when you borrow tissue from one place and you take it somewhere else. What's the scar going to do? Is it going to affect their function? Common operation I do for breast cancer reconstruction involves an injury to a muscle of the abdomen. Is it going to affect her ability to get out of a chair because she can't do abdominal movement there, right? So the key issue in surgical planning is donor defect, because it enters into your risk-benefit equation when you're talking things over with the patient. But remember, in the case of these transgender operations, that donor defect includes permanent sterility. You've essentially sacrificed a normal human capacity, and that's part of your donor morbidity, right? We have to distinguish between true reconstructive surgery and aesthetic surgery, because the proponents of transgender surgery are constantly talking about it as if it's reconstructive, and it's not. Reconstruction is the restoration of form and function in cases of deformity or loss that results from trauma, surgical care, or congenital deformity. If some accident in utero happens and a child is born with a cleft palate, that's reconstructive surgery. If a woman loses a breast because she has breast cancer, that's reconstructive surgery. If a person can't swallow their spit because part of their tongue's been removed and I reconstruct their tongue, that's reconstructive surgery. That's to be contrasted with aesthetic surgery, which is improvement of a cosmetic form in pursuit of a subjective improvement. Right? And I would caution you that this is not always vanity. People think that, oh, cosmetic surgery, it's vanity. It's more properly called aesthetic surgery, because it's surgery that seeks to affect the aesthetic life of the person. We are incarnate beings, amen? And what we see aesthetically affects the way we function. This is, you know, truth, beauty, and goodness are realities, right? And so there is a reality that sometimes people have things about them that cause them constant annoyance. Right. The boy who has very prominent ears, who hears about it every day on the playground, that's a burden to them, right? The fact that I can fix that with a 40-minute operation that's like zero risk to that child, that's an operation worth doing. Or the woman who works maybe as a bank teller, and every day people are asking her, are you getting enough sleep, hon? It's good to see you. You getting enough sleep? And she's getting enough sleep, but the changes of her face with time make her look tired. Well, I can reverse that very easily at no risk, right? Maybe a little financial risk, not much. But you can reverse that. And what you've done is you solved an annoyance, something that's a daily annoyance to that person. And it's a worthy thing to do for people, provided it's not a lot of risk, right? And you have to grade that with some people. I mean, if a woman is putting herself at financial risk to her children, you know, to have a deformity of her nose fixed, I'm going to recommend you don't do it, because you've got children to raise. That would be a vanity, right? That would be a vanity. But if it's no financial burden and it's something I can easily do at little risk to her, that's a worthy thing to do. All right. Okay.

The donor site issue is less important when you're talking about life-saving reconstruction, like we pointed out. But when the procedure is aesthetic, donor morbidity, any significant donor morbidity, is completely unacceptable, right? It should not be the result of anything other than an unforeseen complication. I harvest cartilage from the septum of people's noses to make their noses look better. If I harvest that cartilage and they develop a hole in their septum and they whistle every time they inhale, that is an unacceptable complication, right? If I was reconstructing their nose because they had a cancer, it might be an acceptable complication for a time, but I'm still going to have to fix it, right? The point is that when you're talking about an aesthetic procedure, donor defect is an unacceptable thing. Okay, some fundamental principles of plastic surgery. And I put up these pictures of the mentors that I grew up in plastic surgery with. Some of them I never met, but their body of work greatly influenced my life as a reconstructive surgeon. You never sacrifice function for the sake of a cosmetic result. This is one of the foundational principles of plastic surgery. You never sacrifice function for a cosmetic result. And yet, what are we doing? We're doing a cosmetic operation because a person has an internal sense of themselves. It's a subjective result you're trying to get. It's an aesthetic operation. And we're destroying a human faculty to achieve it. This is a monstrous thing. It's not reconstructive surgery, right? It's genital mutilation with the transfer of tissue to create a counterfeit structure. You're not turning women into men, you're not turning men into women, you're creating counterfeits in pursuit of an improvement in an anxious, depressed person who has delusional thought processes going on. The self-identified transgender person does not have a life-threatening defect. There's no physical defect. There's no functional deficit. It's only an aesthetic concern. So who's making the diagnosis? The patient makes the diagnosis, typically using rehearsed speech. The diagnosis is only evaluated using a subjective test instrument, which is not validated and has zero predictive value. You read these studies in the Journal of the American Medical Association, Pediatrics, you know, Pediatric Endocrinology, whatever. You look at the results that they report, and it uses subjective reporting from the patient. They'll say, well, you know, do you feel better? Yeah, I feel better. Are you happier? Yeah. You're less suicidal? Sure. These are subjective reporting. This is the kind of test instruments you use for evaluating cosmetic surgery. Are you happier since we did your rhinoplasty? Yeah. Why? Because you don't have any other measure other than is the patient happy? It's an aesthetic operation. Did it make you aesthetically happier? Right? So if you're testing children or young adults using subjective reporting and you're using test instruments that have no predictive value, that's not science, right? So the pediatrician has no objective test for the child other than the child is saying, oh, I've always felt this way, ever since I was three. You know, that rehearsed language is coming out. So he'll refer them to endocrinology. And endocrinology doesn't have an objective test, but they'll start the child on puberty blockade and cross-sex hormones. And then the surgeon accepts the diagnosis that's made by a social worker, and the surgeon does nothing to confirm or refute the diagnosis. And it all began with a child, a prepubertal child, or maybe an adolescent female, suddenly having this idea. I gave you my plastic surgery forebears. These are my general surgery forebears. The surgeon is ultimately responsible for ensuring that the diagnosis is correct. Since it's essential to making the correct surgical plan, the surgeon is not a mere technician who provides a service. I can tell you, when I went through my general surgery training, if I put a thyroidectomy on the schedule because I had a diagnosis of medullary thyroid carcinoma, right, my attending was going to want to know, well, let's go look at the pathology and make sure you're not getting, you know, hornswoggled by some knucklehead endocrinologist. So you go down there and you look at the slides and you go, yep, medullary thyroid carcinoma, so we're going to do a lobectomy and we're going to give postoperative radiation. Whatever. You're responsible. If you do the lobectomy and it comes back and go, there's no cancer there, you're not going to go hang that on the endocrinologist. You're on the hook for that, brother. And the chief of surgery is going to want to hear about your explanation. And yet, in the world of transgender surgery, and I've read the records and I've heard the testimony from transgender surgeons from Chicago and other places, they do nothing to confirm or refute the diagnosis. Why? Because there is no test. There's no endocrinology test. There's no biochemical test. There's no genetic study. There's no brain scan. There is nothing you can do to confirm the diagnosis. And

Yet, they take him right off to the operating room. It's getting so easy now that children and young adults can just go online. You can go to this website on your phone, it's called Plume, and get a consult from a provider who themselves is transgender. And at that visit, they'll put the hormones in the mail to you, get delivered right to your door. And for $150 more, they'll even write you the letter referring you to the surgeon.

Yeah.

0: No photo, no flash.
1: Ze świetlem nie robić.

0: His brief time, I would like to draw closer to you this night's meeting with Our Lady. It's very difficult to express and describe everything because there are no such words in today's world to be able to describe this meeting and the beauty of Our Lady herself. Also today Our Lady came to us very joyful and happy as she greeted all of us with her motherly greeting, "Praise be Jesus, my dear children." Then with her arms extended over all of us for a longer time, she prayed in her Aramaic language over all of us, especially prayed over you who are sick present here. Then Our Lady, for a long time, prayed for peace, peace in the world. Then she gave to all of us her motherly blessing, and she blessed everything that you have brought to be blessed. As always, also tonight, I recommend all of you, your needs, your intentions, your families, in a special way, all of you who are present here who are sick, then Our Lady for a while, in a special way, continue to pray over all of us. And she left in that prayer in the luminous sign of the cross with the greeting, "Go in peace, my dear children." I would especially like to emphasize that Our Lady for a longer time especially prayed for peace in the world.
1: Everyone is important. Everyone has a value, have dignity.
2: Things were good during my childhood. But when I was about 11 or 12 years old, something happened unexpectedly. That really hurt me, and I couldn't take it out of my head.
3: At such a tender age, Jiraiya began to suffer abuse, which continued through her teenage years. Afraid and ashamed to speak out, she kept this secret from her family, unable to share her experience. Distressingly, the trauma of

0: childhood followed her for the next 20 years. Chirai's story is just one of many women around the world who are in vulnerable situations and are in desperate need of support. Suddenly homeless and with a child on the way, Chirai found refuge with a friend who introduced her to the Good Shepherd Sisters. The Good Shepherd Sisters are there for women like Chirai and are committed to promoting the dignity and human rights of all, especially women and children, and aim to help them live empowered lives.
1: When they come to us, we welcome them. And if they, when they have a chance, they will be able to look forward, able to stand for themselves in the society for their future.
0: The Mother and Babies Home in Bangkok offers women like Chirai pre- and postnatal medical care for mother and baby, parental skills training, and importantly, a refuge with others from similar backgrounds. The home also gives them a helping hand should they be unable to return to their families, giving them handicraft skills training and employment to earn a living to provide for themselves. Chirai has been at the home for 2 months now and is very excited to welcome her son into the world shortly.
2: I feel comfortable here. Everyone here is friendly. There is plenty of food here. The sisters provided me with great advice.
0: However, Sister Chalad and her fellow Good Shepherd Sisters can only provide this care and support through the generosity of people like you. We invite you to respond, to join this mission, God's mission, in supporting vulnerable women, and to take up Pope Francis's call, to act upon and share what you have seen and heard today. Your gift can contribute towards the cost of running the home, such as providing food, supplies, and medical care for the mothers and babies. To make a lasting impact for those in greatest need, we encourage you to become a mission partner with Catholic Mission, where your monthly donation will support a variety of church-run programs in Thailand and around the world.
2: This place has helped and given women in need an opportunity to grow. Women who feel discouraged, who don't know what to do, and who have nowhere to go. This place gives us an opportunity, comfort and happiness.
0: Please give generously today, so women like Chirai can create a better life for themselves and their children.
1: Could say that is everyone have a vocation of love and mercy for all.

I was recently interviewed by a journalist who asked me about my journey, just trying to get to know me, and what led me to write 2 novels, produce a feature film, 30 shorts, including my spoken word poetry. You're only 26. What are you trying to prove with all of this? And if something that you produce becomes a hit, will you be satisfied enough to call it quits? I smiled and said, I guess I'm just having a midlife crisis. But now that I write this, I realize that a whole lot of truth was said in jest. So let me take a minute to get this off my chest. You see, I'm no fool to the fact that I have one shot at this. So if you think I'm gonna call it quits and walk away from all of this, you obviously don't know me. And maybe that's a good thing, because I have a tendency to push those closest to me the farthest away. And that's just me being real, because I'd rather die than be fake. And it's not that I don't want friends. I just don't want roadblocks and distractions distracting me from distributing the content I was created to deliver. I've met a whole lot of takers. They don't mess with this giver. So let me tell you the truth. Truth is, for every one person who said I could, 5 more said I couldn't. I couldn't do this and I couldn't do that. And a matter of fact, I took the weight of their hate on my shoulders and back, and I used it as motivation on every project I attacked. You said I couldn't write a novel. I signed this for you. It's my very first paperback. And I don't want your money, bruh, so you can take your paperback. A free copy for the biggest hater I had. And I ain't even mad.

Because God knows I would have stopped and walked away from that laptop 1,000 times if I didn't have your discouraging thoughts running through my mind. So you can call it hard work, or you can call it the grind. But know for some it's temporary, and for others it's a lifestyle that lasts an entire lifetime. And for this sinner who serves a great God, I want my lifetime of motivated living to be a bright sign. With God, all things are possible. I serve the same God who turned a killer into an apostle. So the last word you'll ever hear me utter is impossible. I want to do everything with excellence in order to exalt my God and be a sweet fragrance in his presence. And if one kid sees my film, reads my books, or watches my vids, and is struck with a sudden sense of inspiration to aspire to be someone who serves to disperse the gospel that saves sinners to salvation, I will know I have made it, because to preach the gospel of Jesus Christ was the only reason I was created. So you can take your idols, your fame, and your money. I'd rather be poor, forgotten, and hungry into the world. That's something that makes no sense. But sense is what I'm trying to make of the fact that we tell our kids they were born on accident. Just a byproduct of evolution, Big Bang, imagine it. Textbooks filled with indecisive science bashing Christianity, and we're just passing it right into the hands of the next kid who goes home and lays down on his mattress and wonders what's the point of living if I'm here on accident. And you wonder why I jump on these mics so passionate. Because listen to me, man, you are far from an accident. You were created by a creator who cared to care for craft you into the creation only he could contrive. That's truth. It's no lie. You are here for a reason, and so am I. And I can still hear the voice from that teacher in junior high who told me I grew up to be a nobody, flipping burgers and selling fries. And every time he clowned me, a part of me died. But every part of me that died came rushing back to life when I became a man and put my focus on Christ. And at age 25, I had done more with my life than he'll ever do if he lives to be 99 times 9. I recently saw him. He couldn't look me in the eye. And that's okay, because kids will be kids. And kids will continue to tell other kids that they can't be the person that God created them to be. So don't listen to them, listen to me. I make these vids for you, I don't make them for me. Because I was once a kid who was told he couldn't. But I found out the only thing I couldn't do was wait to bust down doors and kick down gates. And it's on you to look in the mirror and say the same, because nothing is impossible in Jesus' name. He took this mess and made a message. And now I get 50 plus messages a day from people who have heard my messages. Some say thank you, and others ask for advice. Sometimes I have to pause and wipe my eyes when I realize how God is allowing me to be part of changing lives, because it's then that I'm reminded how he changed mine.

0: Today we had the grand privilege to have the torch of peace with us in the Holy Mass, and it was a big gift for us, especially to begin the year with the torch of peace, showing how important is peace for each one of us, how much we all need peace, not only in our own lives, but also peace in the society, peace in the world. And everyone is looking for peace. Everyone wants peace. Everyone desires peace. But however, peace always goes running away from us. And that is why it is very beautiful for us to know that peace is in our reach. We can all have peace. Yes, peace we get when everything is in order. Our own life and our lives being in order will have the society in order. And when the society is in order, the world will be in order. What God wants from us through this torch of peace is to grow closer to Him, because true peace always comes from God. And this is exactly what the Blessed Virgin Mary said in Fatima. She said, if you want peace, pray the rosary, pray the Holy Rosary. Yes, peace is in our reach, peace is in your reach, and we can get peace. We have to place ourselves in order with God, and there peace begins entering into our hearts, into our minds, into our souls, and into the world. Thank you so much, and God bless.
1: El mundo camina hacia el reino de María. Tú eres, oh reina de gloria, la certeza de la victoria.

0: name Maria. And her son is Emmanuel, which means God is with us. He is present in our lives, offering comfort and hope. When Mary received this message, she listened and, despite any uncertainty, she chose to trust in God's plan. Mary said yes to this calling. She said yes, accepting her role with faith and courage.
1: Brothers and sisters of Marie Vision, welcome. I am happy today, in this episode of Testimonies, to introduce to you a dear friend. I want to consider him as such because, even though we haven't known each other for a long time, nor even met that often, there is a communion of thoughts, a shared will that unites us, which is that of evangelization. And so, if we speak the same language, we immediately become friends. I'm talking about Diego Mesonero, and thank you for being here, Diego.
2: Thank you, and above all, thank you for the gift of friendship and for sharing such an important project.
1: What is Diego's project that I want to talk to you about today? It's Illinois Sentiero Franciscano. It's an online magazine. But not just that, it's something more than a magazine, because in an editorial you can find a bit of everything. But here we're talking about interviews, reviews, video features. We're talking about something that really brings people together. We, and I include myself in this, from this land, from this Marche region, in your latest, in this last online magazine I read, Diego Mesonero talked about the roots in the Marche, almost like pilgrimages that, in some way, are meant to encourage us to retrace them, to get to know them for those who haven't had the chance to do so. The religious Marche, right?
2: Certainly. Because when one says or hears the word Franciscan, the mind immediately goes to Umbria, to Assisi, rightly so, since that's where Saint Francis was born, where he is buried, and where the great works bear witness to him, from the papal basilicas to the huge numbers of people who go.

0: go to visit those places. But precisely because the spotlight is so strong on Umbria, there are other places where he also passed through, perhaps in a less triumphant, but more genuine and rustic way, where he left his mark. Other places do exist, and among them, the Marche is certainly the foremost. But perhaps it is still not well known. This magazine, too, was born, in full respect of this journey, in Umbria. It started when it was very small, only able to set its two little feet in the Umbrian territory. Then, over the years, it grew. Now it is 5 years old, and it has managed to set a foot in the Marche as well, gaining the awareness that, in some ways, as Carlo Bo also said 1 year, the Marche are, in certain respects, even more Franciscan than Umbria. Because the Marche region is dotted, from San Leo all the way to the center, to Ascoli, with the presence of Saint Francis. Some of the most famous events, which we see painted by Giotto on the walls of the upper Basilica of Assisi, which we see photographed by the Japanese all over the world, actually happened here, and people don't know it. Now, this passion, which is not only cultural or historical, but Saint Francis is a figure of such spiritual, human, and religious stature that he breaks through any boundary and wins people over. He won me over from when I was a child, and I consider myself Franciscan to the very marrow of my bones. Lately, I enjoy sharing the aspect of Franciscanism that is tied to the land, certainly of Umbria, but also of the Marche, because they are little known yet extremely important, connected to the little flowers of Saint Francis and to episodes that are known all over the world. And I say I am a naturalized Marchegiano, we still don't know about them. This magazine, which is subtitled Paths of Umbrian and Marchegiano Franciscanism, aims to tell the story of the presence of Saint Francis and the Franciscans in history, the ancient history, that of the saint himself and his very first companions in art, in traditions, in architecture, in culture, in literature, with particular attention to the Umbrian Marchegiano territory. You were saying that some routes have been identified, and here I'd like to bring in another of our friends, Father Ferdinando Campana, the provincial minister.
1: Master,
2: Friars Minor of Marche, who?
1: We know very well because for many years he also worked here in Loreto, so he is a dear friend of Marie Vision.
0: And he is a voice that for decades has been preaching this aspect everywhere. An important part of Franciscanism in the Marche region. Well, I simply, having come from my own region, Veneto, to the Marche, have recognized this importance, and I joined him. Now, together with him, under the auspices of the Marche region, if all goes well, we are mapping out, with European funding, six routes which, starting from the north and going through the center to the south, string together, like pearls, all the most precious gems of the ancient Franciscan presence in the Marche. These will be routes that can be walked, in the style of the Via Francigena or the Camino de Santiago de Compostela. There are already Franciscan-themed routes in the Marche, such as the Franciscan Way of the Marca, but these will be formalized and will aim to unite and coordinate them all. The places where Saint Francis and his very first companions passed through.
1: It's a really fascinating project. But before we go into that, as you've heard, Diego Mesonero is the editor-in-chief of this online magazine and a journalist. He's also an editor for Eli Edit Rice and, let's say, the mastermind, though he won't admit it, behind everything that contains this magazine. I would ask the director to broadcast some images from the latest magazine that is now online on the site. Diego, if you want to remind us.
0: Sentai-e-ro-franciscono.it.
1: Here, on this site, you can find

0: Find the PDF of the latest magazine. I think you've reached your fifth year of publication. And also, all the previous ones. So if you want to browse online and it doesn't cost anything, do it. Also because the magazine contains a whole series of editorials that I found particularly interesting, not only for the ultimate aim, which is inevitably evangelization, and God willing, you do it excellently, but also for making people known, personalities, priests, I've read. His name is Brother Césaire, but perhaps, actually, is it possible that it is Brother Metal?
1: Yes.
0: Really interesting. Tell us something about him yourself.
1: Yes, he is a Capuchin Franciscan friar from northern Italy who, especially a few decades ago, fell in love with heavy metal music, that is, metal, and embraced it. While remaining a Franciscan, with all that entails, he became well known, released albums, and took part in metalhead conventions alongside world-famous names. And through, as he calls it, Brother Metal, which is not himself, and he likes to make that distinction clear, he uses music, which he considers a brother or sister. Brother Metal, even with a genre that at first glance we might consider a bit intense, actually brought the message of Christ. Let's remember that Saint Francis was a great musician. He was a musician who, right here in the Marche region, when he prayed while walking, would pick up two sticks from the ground and, pretending they were a violin, which was the Fender Stratocaster of the time, the violin being the cutting-edge instrument of that era, he would change the lyrics of French songs, his mother being French, from the troubadours and trouveries. So, basically, he would change the words to songs like those of Katy Perry, just to give you an idea. He would change the lyrics, turning them into praises to God while pretending to play the violin. So, this approach to music, even the most modern kind, to proclaim God in this brother, Brother Césaire, was really powerful.
0: By the way, it's an image I've seen in loads of musicals. The latest one, Chiara di Dio, I don't know if you know it, by Carlo Zadeschi, actually has a scene like that. About this violin, which is an imaginary violin, because in the scene Saint Francis picks up a stick. A branch, I think one smaller and one larger, one symbolizing the violin, the other the bow, and he imagines, he listens to these heavenly harmonies that naturally come from his heart that belonged entirely to God. So, this is the point then, we've got to the heart of the testimony. To bear witness to God clearly, Saint Francis did this with his whole life, revisiting his life and finding places where he did so is, I believe, the ultimate aim of this online magazine, right, Diego? Yes.
1: With each issue of the magazine, we try to identify either a place, an area of Umbria or the Marche, especially recently. Lately, we've been more focused on the Marche, whether it's a place, a person, or a theme. And around this place, which could be Cirolo and the presence of Saint Francis on the Canaro, or a figure, like Blessed Pietro d'Etrea, or a theme, like the wolf. Around these topics, the issue, which is 40 pages long, tries to weave through its pages Franciscan and Christian spirituality, history, art, literature, ranging from the most ancient times to the archetypes of human beings, the dangerous animal and its role in religion, thought, and even ritual and symbolic levels across all ancient cultures of the world, right up to the paintings of the most recent artist. The very latest, who is exhibiting in New York on the theme of the wolf. This is what we try to do, because precisely Saint Francis, who defined himself as the Totus Catholicus, meaning totally and completely Catholic, is at the same time, in fact, and perhaps he himself would be surprised by this, entirely capable of engaging in dialogue with even the most distant cultures, including

including those that are religiously different from the Catholic Christian tradition. And so, a magazine of this kind, by highlighting cultural, ritual, symbolic, and Christian aspects of traditions, the way a cake is made at Easter or Christmas,

0: broader depth, conveyed through Franciscanism, which is capable of great dialogue with the whole world, it becomes, for us, a way of being present. Even where people perhaps do not have their ears open to the voice of God and of Jesus Christ, just as God Himself says in the Gospel, we would like to take on this task, to say, here I am, to those who are not calling, to those who are not seeking us, who are not seeking God.
1: This is a wonderful thing, also because we must remember that an online magazine, even if it doesn't have significant costs, is still created by people. They have to take care of relationships, write the articles, and therefore need to know the places, the archetypes, the situations, the history, everything that is reflected in the magazine very well. I imagine this is done on a voluntary basis.
0: Absolutely. The magazine is free, and everyone who writes or takes part in any capacity, whether as a journalist, so actually writing the articles, as a layout designer, as a website manager, everyone who participates, and I repeat, these are people ranging from journalists to teachers, mums, dads, grandparents, school children, elderly people from the village who are interviewed, doctors, or simply enthusiasts of these topics. Topics anyone can write, whether occasionally or as part of a small group that has become established and now produces a range of things. An editorial team that works constantly does it entirely for free. We actually end up out of pocket, covering costs like website expenses to keep the portal running, layout work, and even the sheer amount of time, often at night, because all of us have other jobs. So, when we do these things, it's at night, on weekends, whenever we can. Sometimes we enjoy grabbing a camera and going out to document directly, with images, even moving images, the things we talk about. This is precisely because the magazine, being digital and online, allows us, unlike print, to expand with audio and video as well.
1: All right, let's give our dear brothers and sisters a few seconds break, and we'll see you again very soon.

0: Welcome back, brothers and sisters. I am here with Diego Mesonero, who is an exceptional person. You should all get to know him. So, I invite you to do so by visiting him at Eli, because he is an editor at Eli Editrice and also a journalist. But above all, he is the editor-in-chief of an online magazine. I want to mention it because, being online, it is aimed especially at you young people who are following us right now, and it's called Illinois Sentiero Franciscano. Diego, through this magazine, and all those who, as he was telling us earlier, work on it voluntarily, retrace the very path of Francis, especially here in this land, in the Marche region, but not only here. Among other things, I want to mention an interesting fact about you. Diego, you are deeply connected to Franciscan spirituality. Just think that from a very young age until you were 33, you felt the calling and so you chose the seminary of the Capuchin friars. Then, however, your vocation turned towards married life. But this still makes you a person profoundly linked to Franciscan spirituality. And with this project, I believe you bear witness to it.
1: Yes, yes, that's right. Even in the environments where I spend my time first and foremost at work, but really in any situation where I go out or meet people, it never takes more than a couple of hours before I find an opportunity to talk about St. Francis. At Eli, where I work, in the corridors, I often run into Don Lamberto Pigeony, who is our president, and he always reminds me, saying, "Diego, don't put St. Francis everywhere." And I reply, "But Don Lamberto, St. Francis is everywhere." So he smiles, and they all know I have this wonderful habit, this Franciscan illness. I believe it's no coincidence that if Italy has as its patron St. Catherine of Siena and St. Francis of Assisi, someone once said St. Francis is the holiest among Italians, and the most Italian of the saints if St. Francis was the first to write a document in the original Italian language, in the vernacular. If he is respected by all, and even by other cultures and religions around the world, I think it's fair to say that he is a figure with something extra. At least, that's very much how I feel about him. And his human character, which perhaps not everyone knows, because films have portrayed him with traits that are true, but only partially so. We imagine him as we hear about him from childhood, because they tell us about the Wolf of Gubbio, the Canticle of the Creatures, and we picture him running through poppy fields to meet Saint Clare, serene and smiling, but in reality he is a person.
0: Who else?
1: Has cried more than he has laughed, has suffered more than he has rejoiced, but where suffering reaches, so too does the depth of his love. Pain and love, the ancients used to say, draw from the same well. A person who is moved, who is passionate about things, who, when he lets himself be taken by something, will even go so far as to burn himself just to do it, like the moth that, drawn to the light, flies into the fire and doesn't care about being burned. The seraphic, Father, because the seraphim in the hierarchy of angels are those closest to God, where it burns and there you are consumed by his love, you are completely annihilated. A theatrical saint, a passionate saint who weeps saying, "I don't want to live like Saint Benedict, like Saint Anthony. God told me to live like a madman in this world. Don't ask me to write a rule." Then he was forced to write it, and he wrote that the rule is to live the gospel, but they erased it and forced him to rewrite it. In this saint, who is also very theatrical in his speech, who walks around in his underwear, who doesn't know which way to go, closes his eyes and lets a child spin his arms to decide where to head, or who thinks the Christmas lunch is a bit too lavish in the convent where he is a guest, and instead of standing up, banging his glass and saying, "This isn't right, there's too much wealth here," he goes out, collects the leftovers from the dog's food around Assisi, gets himself covered in mud, comes back in with a bowl thinking he won't be recognized, of course. Everyone recognizes him. He returns to the room he left, sits in a corner and eats those scraps without saying a word. And that's the way he chooses to communicate. Brothers, something's not right here. Our table is too full and there are poor people outside. This way of being of Saint Francis, for me, in my way of feeling, perceiving, doing, expressing myself, I find it very meaningful and close to my heart.
0: Yes, that authenticity, that coherence, which meant that he was able to obtain Jerusalem from the Muslims. I mean, tell me if that isn't a miracle of God, certainly, but one that came through the truth of what he bore witness to.
1: Oh yes, and how relevant this discussion is today, involving Islam and Christianity, projecting us back to his era when the struggle was just as open and raw, and Christians would go to fight, or rather, to liberate the holy places.
0: No, but it's incredible that in the very place where he was born and where all the passion of our Lord Jesus Christ took place, the Church is present thanks to the Franciscans. Thanks to the Franciscans, thanks to Saint Francis. In any case, the life of Saint Francis is something that, I believe, enlightens any path or journey of all of us who are trying, after all, to live out our Christianity, our being Christians. So Saint Francis is a light, a beacon. This is why I believe the Franciscan Path is a magazine that, with just as much light, can provide guidance, knowledge, even a culture, because when it comes to the life of Saint Francis, as you rightly said earlier, we often remain anchored to the films, to Zeffirelli's memory of the film about Saint Francis of Assisi, so to a kind of poetry about his life, which actually doesn't let us truly know his real life, what belongs to pain, to tears, to sacrifices, and therefore to the life of Christ, to the passion of Christ, because Saint Francis is above all, he was called the second Jesus Christ for this reason.
1: The Alter Christus, another Christ.
0: And how many, like him, are called that today? A question without an answer. I'd like to ask you something. At the Orito, Saint Francis, is there any episode worth remembering? Is there something connected to his life? Or is there, I don't know, a reference you'd like to mention?
1: Certainly. Even though Loreto was still far from coming into being at the time of Saint Francis, since Saint Francis lived between the 1200s and 1300s, Loreto is nevertheless linked, according to an ancient tradition set in Cirolo, to Saint Francis. According to this tradition, the saint, either on his way to the Holy Land or on his return, it's not clear whether it was when he landed at the port of Ancona to depart or when he was arriving from the Holy Land, drew, from a peak above the Sea of Canaro, looking in the direction of Loreto, of what would become Loreto, a sign of the cross in the air. Moved by a spirit of prophecy, he was led to say, "O fortunate valley, here will come the house of the Madonna." This is the interpretation of the local people, who from then until today have passed down this beautiful awareness that such an important place as Loreto, faced with a figure like Saint Francis, present in exactly the same area, could not, breaking through time and space, not be connected in some way. And so it was. And it is no coincidence that fate has willed the Basilica of Loreto to be under the care of the Franciscans. And if you go to visit the inside of the Basilica, right in the area of the dome, there are four painted sections of the spire. One of the four prophesies and depicts Saint Francis himself, while Acerolo is making this prophetic gesture.
0: I have to say, it's a pleasure talking with you, Diego, because you really give us greater understanding. And beyond Loreto and Cirolo, there are other areas in the Marche that tell the story of Saint Francis's life, which your magazine explores in depth.

0: Yes, there are so many. We've already started, one by one, and we have this methodology. First, we take a bird's eye view and say, for example, this is what happened in Sirolo. Then we go back, and each time we delve into a particular aspect, because for example, in Sirolo, it wasn't just the prophecy of Loreto that happened, but Saint Francis is also said to have planted two trees there. According to tradition, these trees can still be identified today. But there are many places in the Marche. In these six routes that we are mapping out together with our Franciscan friends and the region, which we hope will soon be accessible, all of them are included, and I'd like to mention the most important ones, starting with San Leo, where Saint Francis was invited to a knighting ceremony for a friend of his. And in San Leo, during this celebration, it is said that he uttered the words, "So great is the good I expect, that every pain is a delight to me." All the way to Osimo, a very sweet event that is celebrated every May, and this year it will be on Sunday the 10th and Monday the 11th of May, commemorates the passage of Saint Francis. I must say this, because the Marche region, let me make a side note, is full of Saint Francis's presence, because Saint Francis did everything that Jesus did. He copied him, even without understanding at first, he would come to understand by living it. Everything that Jesus did, Saint Francis would copy. Among the various things that Jesus did, there was also the act of dividing his apostles into pairs and sending them out to preach around the world. And Saint Francis, who copied everything Jesus did the same thing. He sent his friars, his very first companions, to preach in all directions. Which place did he choose for himself and another to pair up with Brother Egidio? He chose the Marche region. That's why the Marche is scattered with his presence. So, I'll go back to listing the most important places. In Osimo, while Brother Egidio was climbing up into the town, the square, to preach, he would enter the towns and proclaim the gospel. There he comes across a flock of goats and billy goats, and there's a tender little lamb. Let's imagine the scene. Saint Francis stops and weeps because the little lamb reminds him of Jesus Christ among the wicked, among the Pharisees, among those who would condemn and kill him. He starts to cry and wants to buy the lamb, but he has no money. So he takes off his tunic to barter with the shepherd, who looks at him in astonishment, "Give me the lamb, I'll give you my clothes." Witnessing this scene is a traveler, a merchant passing by, who is so moved and shaken by what he sees that he pays for the lamb in Saint Francis's place. Saint Francis takes the little lamb in his arms, climbs to the village, and everyone gathers because he was famous, even the bishop, who wasn't exactly a saint. Starting from the story of the lamb, he begins to speak about Jesus. And everyone is moved, many are converted. I remember that in Ascoli, in a scene like this, with Francis preaching in a very human way, 30 people became friars, and I can't even count how many changed their lives. Everyone was in tears. And then, it is said that this little lamb was entrusted to the care of the cloistered nuns, who raised it, and with its wool they made the habit that Saint Francis wore from a certain point until his death. Here is Rocca Bruna of Sarnano, a little convent that today is almost left to itself, unattended, which tells one of the most famous fioretti, little flowers or anecdotes of Saint Francis, found in the Franciscan Book of the Marches, the Fioretti, which were written by Fra Ugolino of Monte Giorgio, a friar from the Marches. Some of the Fioretti were written in the Marche region, and some actually took place here, like at Rocca Bruna, for example. The story of that child friar, imagine someone like Marcellino Paini Vino, who, curious but already a little friar with his habit and cord, ties his cord to that of Saint Francis at night because he couldn't manage to wake up to see where Saint Francis went to pray. So, by tying the cord, he would feel himself being tugged. He would wake up and see where Saint Francis went to pray. He would have seen a glow of heavenly light. He would have seen Jesus, the Madonna, and Saint John the Baptist appear. He would have fainted, and then Saint Francis, seeing him, would have picked him up and taken him back to bed. We have documented events like these with interviews, historical insights, and even by filming them as short films, so that people, in addition to reading the magazine digitally or in print, can also see in a simple and tangible way the things we enjoy sharing.
1: Well, curiosity, biography, Franciscan spirituality. This is In the Franciscan Path by Diego Mesonero. See you in a bit.
2: The name that is given here is Mary.

0: Well, welcome and welcome back, brothers of Marie Vision, in the company of Diego Mesonero. The online magazine that we can all read is Illinois Sentiero Franciscano, and as we were saying with Diego, it's dedicated to spirituality, knowledge, in-depth exploration, as well as biographies, episodes from real life, and historical events that need to be told or dusted off, or even discovered by those who might not know about them, in short, an opportunity to delve deeper. Saint Francis of Assisi. In Umbria, in the Marche region, Diego has recounted several episodes that are truly interesting. Now, however, I want to share with you a testimony, brothers and sisters, that has just arrived to Diego today. So, whether it's a divine coincidence or just a curiosity, I'm not quite sure how to present it. But I want to read it to you, because together we've found a connection with Saint Francis of Assisi as well. This is a testimony from a brother named Vantini Andrea, who is from Verona, and it happened on the 5th of March, 2015. It is signed by him. I will read it to you just as it was reported. Hello, everyone. My name is Andrea. I am 48 years old and I live in Verona with my wife Susie and our two daughters, Emily and Matilda. We have been married for almost 20 years. For about 7 years, I have suffered from a degenerative eye disease. It was diagnosed in 2008 as degenerative maculopathy, myopic, senile. That year, I lost my right eye, seeing only 1/20. After several operations, the disease had stabilized a little. After a few years had passed, on the 3rd of March 2015, I woke up at 7 in the morning feeling unwell. I felt dizzy. I immediately realized something was wrong. I could see very little and noticed that I had spots in front of my eyes. And I said to myself, go to work. And then today I'll go to the hospital. At 11, though, I came home from work because I just couldn't manage any longer. I ate something and then got someone to take me to Nigra Hospital. I went to A&E. They immediately sent me to the ward for some tests, and they diagnosed me with ongoing retinal hemorrhages in my left eye. My world collapsed, and I cried in secret for most of the day. Sorry if I've kept you, by telling you a bit about my life and my illness, but now I'll share my real testimony, the one that brought about my conversion, and the reason to keep going and to live. That left eye, which at the moment can only see 2/10, or 3 at most. I also want to say that everyone is free to believe or not believe what happened to me. But on the night of the 5th of March 2015, I experienced it, and I can tell you that the Lord truly changed my life. On the night of the 5th of March, I woke up in the living room of my house, having fallen asleep on the sofa, and it was about 3 in the morning. As soon as I woke up, I felt awful thinking about what had happened to me a few days before. Around 3:30 in the morning, I went to my bedroom to go to sleep. I spent a good half hour unable to fall asleep. I was lying on the bed, with my hands under my head, and at a certain point I said out loud, I'm giving up everything. I'm running away. I want to end it. I'm going to kill myself. As soon as I finished saying those words, a wave of heat rushed through my whole body. I started sweating. I even got goosebumps along with that heat, and I began to wonder what was happening to me. But then, at a certain point, I heard a voice exclaim, Andrea, no. You have to get up and fight. And I burst into a liberating cry. I sat up on the bed. My wife didn't notice anything. I was still in contact with the Lord. And then I said to him, Lord, if this is your will, I will listen to you. The Lord went away, and I fell into a deep sleep. It was 7 in the morning when I got up, feeling calm. I was happy about what had happened to me the night before, and I didn't tell my wife straight away. I told Father Enzo about it during a meeting in Bologna on the 14th of March 2015 at the cenacle of the missionaries of Father Maximilian Kolbe. My friends, I had a conversation with the Lord, and it is something I will never forget. You simply can't describe the feelings I experienced in those few minutes. They were wonderful. And if one day the Lord were to ask me, would you give your life for a child or for someone else? I would answer yes, because I am certain I would meet him again. Thank you all. To all of you who had the patience to listen to me. Vantini, Andrea. Tell me, Diego, what do you think?
1: There is not much more to say, really. We need to listen carefully to the words of our friend Andrea with a sense of both mystery and miracle. Break time equals 0.5s/, because as we listen to this testimony, perhaps we might have expected a different ending, a conclusion that was not quite what we heard. With the fireworks of a miracle, of the recovery of sight. Instead, we were left taken aback because the miracle is elsewhere, and it is no less a miracle than the previous one.
2: And as I was listening, I thought about how our Saint Francis

0: isn't as famous as his counterpart, Saint Anthony of Padua, for miracles.
1: No one goes to Saint Francis to ask for the grace of a physical, economic, or social miracle, because, given the way this saint is, the great things of God that happen through him occur within, like the testimony of our friend Andrea. And it was the same for Saint Francis himself, because, speaking of eye illness, it must be said that Saint Francis suffered greatly with his eyes in the final part of his life. And here too, if we were to think that the canticle of the creatures, this beautiful outpouring of harmony, joy, and praise, was written in a moment of happiness, cheerfulness, and lightheartedness by the saint, we would be mistaken, because the verse Laudato Si for brother, fire. Saint Francis wrote it after a tormented night like that of our friend, a night in which, with fire, the doctor, using the instruments of the time, cauterized his suffering eye, one of the many illnesses that afflicted the saint. And he was not healed, despite being a saint of great stature, probably capable of miracles if he had asked for them, perhaps even greater ones. Even there, the miracle was, as he would say, that of perfect joy. That is, being able to live through life setbacks, the most difficult and desperate situations. I want to kill myself. It can happen to any of us to reach a moment when despair takes over, when the road is dark. And there, in that moment, we have a testimony from our own times. We have that of Saint Francis, showing that the power of what our God can do is astonishing. He doesn't put on a fireworks display that makes the front page, but nonetheless, he gives the gift of something that happens within, something that isn't easy to come by except through his power, and it is just as magnificent. A true and proper miracle.
2: But I think that happens in all places where the presence of the Holy Spirit, through intense prayer, what comes to mind are the sanctuaries. You yourself and everything that usually happens in general, people tend to think that a miracle must necessarily be a healing. But actually, very often it's more than just physical. Rather, it's a spiritual healing, as in this specific case. This is a testimony of spiritual healing. And so, a strong temptation was overcome, sealed by the presence of our Lord through, precisely, this voice that our friend from Verona heard. And so, a spiritual healing that transformed a restlessness, which was leading him to hate life, into serenity. Because he woke up with the joy of that life without sight, since he remained and continues to be blind, so not a physical healing, but a spiritual one. This is the beauty of faith when faith is truly rooted. Not in what we expect to happen, but in doing the will of our Lord in our lives. And this is the mystery of faith, accepting what happens, regardless of the expectations we have. Of the graces we ask for.
1: I would dare to say that the normal, everyday path of the miracle is precisely this. Otherwise, the miracle would be a continual violation that God could make of the laws of nature, intervening and breaking, violating a law of nature to heal a body, to restore sight to someone who has lost it. Or in any case, breaking those laws of nature which themselves, I always say, are part of a logic of love. For love to exist, it must be free, and just as man is free to do good or evil, so too is nature, like diseases, earthquakes, disasters that happen despite human will inhabited by this freedom. As if by their own unconscious will, which God does not violate, because in a great universal logic of love, everything must be free. And not violated by a divine intervention, which is an exception meant to make us understand that the rule is to live through what happens to us with a spirit that works miracles, not outwardly, but within.
2: This is truly a category.

0: Ecclesis. I would say Franciscan. Diego. Perfect joy. You have given us a concrete example of what perfect joy is. When perfect joy is sung, precisely with the words. In the words of Saint Francis of Assisi, this text is always quoted. I remember it a bit by heart. That perfect joy is not in what is seen with the eyes, but with the heart. So then, if we consider the heart as the habitual dwelling place of God, and therefore of our decision-making will, that is, to do His will, well, from there I think we find the key to access perfect joy. What do you think?
1: I think that perfect joy is a very beautiful phrase to say, but highly ironic. Even if it's true, because it really is the case that often true joy, being in the deepest joy, at the center of love, where it beats the strongest, cannot help but be connected to pain, to defeat, to suffering. And Saint Francis defines perfect joy not as situations of potential cheerfulness, happiness, or celebration. Brother Leo writes that even if a friar were to convert the whole world with the skill of his words, that is not perfect. Joy, joy. Write that even if a friar were to perform the most extraordinary miracles, healing every illness, that is not perfect. Joy. Today, we might put it this way. Write that even if the most wonderful, the luckiest things happen to you in matters of the heart, at work, in life, write that we would think there is perfect joy. But no, that's not it. So, when is it perfect? Joy, asks this poor friar who didn't know what to write. He imagines and makes it concrete, not distant things, but us walking. This evening, we arrive at our brother's friary. They don't know us, but I founded it. We'll knock and say, it might be a bit late. Could you please let us in? We're two friars, and from inside they'll say, no, who are you? It's late, it's not a decent hour. But I'm Saint Francis, your founder, and they won't believe us, and we, insisting, will keep asking to be let in. At a certain point, he'll come out with a nice knobbly stick and beat us, knot by knot. So we find ourselves in a paradoxical, ironic, and almost tragicomic situation in life, where the founder of an order is beaten by one of his own followers, who doesn't know who is beating and thinks he's a scoundrel. And he'll think that this is what God wants, that it should happen in order to be happy. This is madness, that is, always being completely elsewhere. This is perfect.
2: Joy.
1: Now, I understand, I've experienced it myself in my life. When the most difficult moments come, it's not easy. It's not as romantic to perceive or sense that it's like this, as it is now while I'm saying it. But it's part of the mysterious game of this dynamic of love and pain, precisely because you don't feel it. It means that this is exactly the moment when this unexpected miracle can happen.
0: Yes, after all, it's that dynamic, that logic that always leads us to transform everything after we've suffered. In the sense that suffering makes you see what you previously considered in one way, in another way. So you give it a value, you give it a truth, or you no longer give it that priority. You see, suffering in human beings carries this great pain. It gives this great extra something to all of us, to all those who want to experience it as an elevation of our soul on a journey towards God. It transforms and transforms us so that we can see and things more as He wants us to see them, not as we would like to see them. It's a bit like the formula of Saint Francis. Let's say it's an aspiration that we should all at least try to set out towards. I thank Diego because he does this brilliantly with his life testimony.

0: and above all with this magazine, The Franciscan Path, which gives us the opportunity to delve deeper not only into the biography, but especially into the spirituality of Saint Francis of Assisi, an opportunity for all of us and, I would say, for all the young people who are following us right now to learn more. Because Saint Francis, well, that's something he shares. Fully, he is a saint loved by everyone, regardless of culture, age, religion, or social status. That is, he is a man who made the history of Christ. So, with his life, he made the history of a religion.
1: I sincerely thank you for the invitation. Thank you, Sabina. Thank you, Maria Vision. I ask for a prayer for me and also for us who work on this magazine, so that what we do may truly be meaningful. And let me say goodbye with the most Franciscan of greetings. Peace and all good.
0: Thank you, Diego, for being with us. It was a real pleasure to delve into everything that this work and this project entail. And I, brothers and sisters, leave you with www.ilsarentirofranciscono.it. Well, let's listen, read, and also get in touch with the editor-in-chief, Diego Messonero. I wish you a holy day, a holy afternoon, and of course, see you at the next episode of Testimonians. Why?

The Holy Spirit is always the one that is guiding His church, and of course it's Pentecost weekend, and so we know the Holy Spirit is very active, and the goal of the Holy Spirit is always the same. It is to gather more of His people to Himself, the family of God, to be brought together in unity. The Eucharist is the source of the unity, the celebration of our unity, and so anytime that we can be renewed in our belief in the Eucharist, it strengthens us, but it also gives us conviction that we must reach out to other people, that we must work to establish the unity that God desires by our care for one another, by the practice of charity, by simple respect for each other. So my hope is that this will strengthen our relationship with God and with each other, coming together as God's family. This place is where the first parish began, and then later would become a diocese of its own. And so this is a holy place because this is where God made His presence known, establishing that first community of faith. So we have received that gift as the church of today, and so it's something to celebrate.

celebrate, but also a responsibility to build up the faith, to strengthen the people of faith of our diocese now, so that they pass on that faith to future generations. And so this is certainly the great hope, is that this will be a strengthening. And I'm very confident that people who come and celebrate here will have their heart and spirit lifted, so that they have a better understanding of who they are as part of the family of God.

So families are the starting point of all the life of faith. So I think with families, there's two things in particular that families must do, that parents must emphasize with their children. One is to pray together, to simply create an environment where we speak to God, where we listen to God, where we realize a bond that we share as a family in God through our prayer. The second thing is simply to talk about the faith. So families sometimes go to Mass, they might even pray together, but they don't talk about the faith. So the only things that become part of a culture of a family are the things they talk about, the things they celebrate, not just something they do once in a while. And so my hope is that it becomes a normal part of the rhythm of a family's life, to pray together, to talk about the faith, so that in the middle of everything else that their life is, God is the center.

So it's really hard to tell the history of the diocese and our property because it's really 450 years. We can say that this was really the birth of Catholicism in the United States. So the Spanish arrived in 1565 with Pedro Menéndez de Avilés. He brought the first priest who was here and who was really the first parish priest, because parish is people, right? And this is the people came and they were Catholic. When they landed, Pedro Menéndez de Avilés claimed the land first in the nombre de Dios, in the name of God, and then he claimed the land in the name of the King of Spain. When they landed, they did like all good Catholics do. They had a massive Thanksgiving. The Spanish stayed here for a little while. They set up St. Augustine. They connected with the local community, and then they really evangelized what they called La Florida. At the time, La Florida, Spanish claimed La Florida from Florida all the way up north to Canada and west to the Mississippi. And they put together a mission chain to help evangelize the indigenous that were here to teach them about the faith.

When our first bishop came to the diocese, our diocese was established in 1870. He purchased the sacred acre, which is behind me. It's a 1-acre property. It was always known as the place with the old Spanish mission. And that was really where it was believed a shrine of Our Lady of La Leche existed. Our Lady of La Leche is a really special devotion. She was canonically coronated in 2021. And she's been a continuous devotion on this property for quite a while. We know she came from the Spanish, with the Spanish, sometime in the 16th, 17th century. And you can actually go out and see on the grounds, there's archaeological remains that we found of the first stone chapel from 1677. Our Lady of La Leche came back to us in 1939, and you can actually go to the Shrine Museum and see the first

image of Our Lady of La Leche that's a modern image. It was carved as a commission and a way for people to come and to experience Our Lady of La Leche.

Welcome to the Flame of Love program on Maria Vision Live. My name's Anne Marie Altamir, and I thank you for joining us today. We are in the month of November, and we're talking about the holy souls in purgatory and how you can free them from purgatory and help save more souls. So let's begin with a prayer, and thank you for joining us today. In the name of the Father, and the Son, and the Holy Spirit, amen. Come, Holy Spirit, fill the hearts of your faithful, and enkindle in them the fire of your love. Send forth your Spirit, and you shall be created, and you shall renew the face of the earth. Lord, by the light of the Holy Spirit, you did instruct the hearts of your faithful to be truly wise and ever to rejoice in your consolation. We ask you to be with us as we are together this night. Continue to speak in and through me and fill me with your Holy Spirit, that you may renew the face of the earth and touch hearts and souls through the flame of love of the Immaculate Heart of Mary. I ask this in Jesus' name, and I pray for all those who are watching. Bring healing and graces, flood them with the floodgates of the flame of love. In the name of the Father, and the Son, and the Holy Spirit, amen. So on our program today, we're going to talk about how you can save souls from purgatory. Last week, I mentioned about a movie that just came out called Purgatory.

There's also an old book called Purgatory with a hand on it, and there's many secrets that souls have come from purgatory and appeared to some of the saints, many of the saints, throughout the centuries, and described what purgatory is, and also not only described, but we have images of hands blackened on a book from the souls in purgatory coming to visit saints and different people throughout the centuries. We know Padre Pio was visited by some of the holy souls in purgatory. There's one story when his friars in his monastery were walking through the hall in the evening to go back to their bedrooms, their cells, and they heard this crowd of noise of these people jeering, and they wondered, what is that going on? And so one of them said, run, you know, go to the gate, the front gate, and see if it's unlocked, see who got in. So one of the friars went to the front gate and saw that it was locked and came back and realized it had been locked. There was no way that anyone could have gotten in. So the noise had stopped, and so they all went to bed. The next morning, they asked Padre Pio, they said, what was that great noise of crowds of people jeering and shouting last night? He said, oh, those were the souls in purgatory, the soldiers that I had prayed for, that were released from purgatory, that came back to thank me for praying for them. So that's just an example of, we know some of the souls that were in purgatory and that we can pray for them. In the flame of love, there's a special promise that our Blessed Mother gave to Elizabeth Kindleman. And the flame of love is a church-approved locutions that Elizabeth Kindleman received in 1961 to 1982. And the Blessed Mother spoke of her flame of love that was burning in her heart, just like the Immaculate Heart of Mary, the images we see, her heart on fire, and the Sacred Heart of Jesus on fire with love. It's the flame of love that God, Jesus, wants to pour out on everyone. So this promise that Mary, the Blessed Mother, told Elizabeth Kindleman, that when the prayer that Elizabeth Kindleman gave, that Blessed Mother gave to Elizabeth Kindleman to add to the rosary, is this: spread the effect of grace, of the flame of love over all of humanity. And that prayer is so powerful because Mary, as she appeared to St. Catherine Laboureil in the Miraculous Medal, she had her arms outstretched and rays coming from her hands. She said, I have all these graces, but nobody asks for them. So the Blessed Mother told Elizabeth Kindleman, she taught her a prayer to ask for graces. But it's not only a prayer to ask for graces. She said, ask me to spread the effect of grace. And what does that mean? When we spread the effect of anything, for example, the effect of evil, the effect of abortion, many babies that are being slaughtered in their own mother's womb, or divorce, how children who are raised suffer from their parents being divorced, or homosexuality, or other things that are not natural or not bringing life and joy and peace to families. So the effect of that evil affects all of us, and it is being spread in our culture. So many more divorces, so many
abortions. And mothers who have had abortions, they suffer. They suffer usually for the rest of their life. It's a pain. Although with healing and grace, God forgives and God heals.

And what is the flame of love? The flame of love is Jesus himself. And he wants to be poured into us so that we will be filled with love. That's what will conquer evil, love. Let me just read what Mary said to Elizabeth. One thing about love, she said, "United with you, I will perform a miracle that the scientists of the world will try to imitate to no avail, being completely beyond their power. Only the wisdom of pure and God-loving souls will be able to understand that as they possess God and His infinite secrets. Yes, my little one, we will put out fire with fire, the fire of hatred with the fire of love, the fire of Satan's hatred hurls its flames so high that he believes his victory is at hand. But my flame of love will blind Satan. I have placed this flame of love in your hands, and soon it will reach its destination, and the flames will spring from my love, will quench the fire of hell. My flame of love, with its unimaginable light and beneficent warmth, will wrap the earth. To accomplish this, my little one, I need sacrifice. Your sacrifice and the sacrifice of many, such that the minds and hearts where the infernal hatred is burning may receive the soft light of my flame of love." So she explained that her flame of love will conquer evil. So it's so important to contemplate this. We're going to take a short break, and I hope you'll come back. And if you have any questions or prayer requests, please call anytime. So we'll be right back.

sharing about how the fire of God's flame of love will conquer evil. The fire of Satan's hatred hurls its flames, but the flame of love will blind Satan, and the flame of love, with its unimaginable light and warmth, will wrap the earth. And the flame of love will conquer evil. Now, what causes the flame of love is little sacrifices. So your sacrifice and the sacrifice of many such that the minds and hearts where the infernal hatred is burning may receive the soft light of my flame. Then Blessed Mother explained,

Explain to Elizabeth Kindleman, do you know what you represent? You are a sparkle of light, kindled in my flame of love. The light you receive from me enlightens souls. The greater the number of souls who sacrifice and watch in prayer, the greater the power of my flame of love on earth will be. So the more you pray, the stronger the flame of love will be, and the stronger it will be in order to conquer evil. Love will conquer evil. So the more love we have, the less evil there will be, the less sacrifice, the less suffering. Hence, line up in close ranks, because it is with the power of sacrifice and prayer that the flash of hellish hatred will be overcome. Evil will diminish gradually. The burning flame of hatred will be put out, and the splendor of my flame of love will fill all regions of the earth. Do you want peace on earth? Do you want love and unity? Well, the way you can do it is by prayer and sacrifices. So in this month of November, when you pray the rosary, if you pray the rosary with the flame of love petition, which in your Hail Mary you can say after, pray for us sinners, spread the effect of grace, of the flame of love over all of humanity, now and at the hour of our death. Amen. Every time you say a Hail Mary with that added petition, Mary says you will save 10 souls. By 10 Hail Marys, you save one soul. But in the month of November, praying one Hail Mary with that petition actually saves 10 souls. So this is the promise that the Blessed Mother told Elizabeth Kindleman. In November, and this is 1960s, when I asked for an outpouring of the flame of love for souls in purgatory, the Lord Jesus made me sense that a soul was freed. I felt indescribable relief and also the immeasurable happiness when the soul came into God's presence. At the same time, my soul experienced the Lord's anguish. Then our Blessed Mother spoke, "I grant your request if at any moment someone prays three Hail Marys in my honor while referring to the flame of love, they will free a soul from purgatory." During November, one Hail Mary will free 10 souls. The souls in purgatory should experience the effect of the flame of love. They will be released from purgatory. So let's go over that. So normally, when you pray three Hail Marys with the petition of the flame of love, you save 10 souls. But in November, when you just pray one Hail Mary, you can save 10 souls. So three Hail Marys saves 30 souls, and 10 Hail Marys saves 100 souls. So when you pray your rosary with that petition, let's see, you are saving 100 times, 50 times 10, 500 souls from purgatory. So this is a great promise that Mary has promised for your loved ones that may be in purgatory, for any soul that may be in purgatory. And remember, when you pray for the holy souls in purgatory,
they will also pray for you at your death. So there are many promises about the flame of love. The flame of love of the Immaculate Heart of Mary is a movement that was given to us in the 1960s. The Blessed Mother spoke to Elizabeth Kindelman in Budapest, Hungary, and she gave this message, and Jesus himself also spoke to her. And there was a diary that she wrote, and she tells, this is the diary, of everything that the Blessed Mother and Jesus spoke to her. And one of the other promises is that when you have a perpetual adoration chapel in your parish, that no soul will go to hell, because in your parish, someone is praying in the chapel 24/7. So when you have perpetual adoration, there's someone praying so that no soul at any time could fall into hell. So it's so powerful going before the Blessed Sacrament and praying and asking to save souls. Now, there's another promise of also going to Mass. Here's, on Friday, I try to accept sacrifices generously. During the 3 hours of agony, I tried to dispose my soul for prayer. The Savior took compassion on me. I was abandoned in towns and in cities. Now failure fills my sublime being. Souls do not want to know me. They look at me for a moment and then turn their head. Their compassion waits for another day. Oh, limitless indifference, my daughter, stay with me and relieve my sufferings by your presence. Do not leave me alone. Now, the outpouring of this grace is a signal grace. I'm trying to find, Jesus said that going to Mass is the greatest form of prayer, which we know, because you're receiving Jesus in the Blessed Sacrament, and you are doing the highest form of prayer. But here's a message about Thursdays and Fridays. The flame of love continually fills my soul. At church, Our Lady spoke, "You must see Thursday and Friday as days of great grace. During the hours of reparation, the power of Satan will weaken to the degree that you pray for sinners. I have given to you the task of making known this love. Never believe you are important. Consider yourself as nothing. Always do this." The Blessed Mother commanded her to write these words in detail for those who will spread her flame. On October, on October 19th, Our Lady spoke, "My flame of love is burning. It is so great that I cannot keep it any longer within me. It leaps out to you with explosive power. When it pours out, my love will destroy the satanic hatred that contaminates the world. The greatest number of souls will be set free. Nothing like this has existed before. This is my greatest miracle that I will do for all. My words are crystal clear. Do not misinterpret them.
otherwise you would be responsible.

act quickly. Do not postpone my cause for another day. Satan looked on with folded arms. He senses the flame of love is already lit. This produced his terrible fury. Now, Jesus speaks to Elizabeth Kindleman and explained how he wanted that petition in the Hail Mary. So I'll explain more when we get back. We're going to take a short break. Don't go away, and we'll be right back.

Thank you for coming back. Welcome. We're talking about the flame of love and how the Lord's comforts about this message that he gave to Elizabeth Kindleman, and he wants it spread, communicating an experience of God's fire. The flame of love is God's love for us. He's burning on fire in the Sacred Heart, and he wants to pour out his love onto us. He said in the Gospels, "Oh, I have come to cast fire on the earth. Oh, that I wish it were already ablaze with his love." That is what the flame of love is, his fire, the fire of love. In the diary, the Lord said, "The Lord asked me to record the following experience. While praying before the altar, I was taken up in the fire of God's love. When a religious sister came near me, she was wrapped in the same fire. God's presence filled her for weeks. On another occasion, when I met a priest in the street, the divine presence flowed out and filled him. To another priest, it happened on numerous occasions. When these outpourings happen, I am overwhelmed. Jesus said, 'Through you, I give these same graces. The flame of love forces me to do so.'" Jesus also answered many prayers and gave many instructions to Elizabeth. Here's a quote of an answered prayer from the Flame of Love. "On May 24th, I prayed for a soul that was gravely ill and had not been to confession in 10 years. Then I heard that she had received the sacraments. The Lord spoke, 'Have you ever asked for souls?' I did not grant it. And did not grant it? Never grow tired of asking for souls. If many asked, many would be converted. Especially the sick must ask. Their one petition can bring about massive conversions." Remember,

when you're sick or suffering, your prayers are more efficacious. They're more powerful because of the suffering that you have. So just like Padre Pio, he suffered the stigmata. Many of his prayers were answered and many miracles happened. So don't forget to ask. Don't waste your suffering. Ask for conversions. That's the greatest prayer that we can pray for anyone. The conversion of a sinner. Conversion for the holy souls in purgatory. So a month later, I went to a neurologist. I could tell that he was a very special spiritual man. So I revealed my spiritual life. I spoke about another doctor who had lived years without the sacrament of matrimony and how the Lord Jesus promised me that he would not be condemned. We spoke for 2 hours. He will send a report. On July 24th, I was thinking about the many sufferings that will fill my body and soul. The Virgin spoke, "Suffer with perseverance and devotion. Time is short. It never returns." I'm going to repeat that. Time is short. It never returns. So Blessed Mother said, "Suffer with perseverance and devotion. Time is short and never returns. What you do not accept at a given moment never returns. Every small drop of sacrifice accepted with love delights the Holy Trinity." So whenever you have any suffering, any pain, offer it united to the suffering of Jesus on the cross, and you will be praying for the salvation of souls. You'll be praying for sinners to convert. God will answer those prayers. We'll see miracles all the time. So our Blessed Mother spoke, "Do not abandon the battle. By my flame of love, a new era of peace, of grace, never before known on the earth, will begin." On August 1st, while working in the kitchen, the Lord spoke. However, when family members came in, he kept silent. He is infinite goodness. At 2:40, I looked at my watch. Once the Lord had said that the final 20 minutes on the cross were his worst agony. 3 days later, he said, "When the effect of grace of my mother's flame of love pours out into all hearts, she will be venerated as never before. All who join in one gigantic prayer of petition, give my messages to those in authority and tell them not to impede my mother who wants to pour out the flame of love." So Mary wants to give us this signal grace to each one of you. She wants to spread her flame of love over all of humanity. When we pray there, that we're asking for everyone to receive this flame of love. On August 7th, the Lord said, "I am continually at your disposal. You do not need the stand in order to have an appointment. I am present everywhere. Repentance is the only step that comes near to me. Do not wander. Stay at my side so I can quickly lift up
from any fall. So remember, Jesus wants us to ask. He said, ask and you shall receive, seek and you shall find, knock and the door shall be opened. When we ask, we can help save souls. Mary and Jesus want us to help save souls. Instructions for Elizabeth. Toward the end of August, I asked the Lord if he had truly sent me to Father X to be spiritual director, because Father had often rejected this role. The priest whom I sent as yet has made no firm decision, but he will see that all is authentic. Also with suffering, this is the only way to be worthy to our cause. Our Lady said, in September, you must begin to spread the flame of love even more. Give my message to the bishop. Respond to any question and be humble. My confessor did not let me go to the bishop. So later the Lord said, record my words the way you best can. No need for neatness and spelling. Do nothing that would make you look intelligent. Later, the Lord said, record my words. Do nothing that would make you look intelligent. Through your humility, we want to be put our cause into action. On August 31st, I stayed after the evening mass, and to assist me, and the sister sacristan locked the church, not knowing I was still left. As I interceded for the souls in purgatory, Our Lady spoke, I value your longing for the souls in purgatory. Until now, you had to say three Hail Marys to free one soul. But in the future, three Hail Marys will save 10 souls from the place of suffering. So we know that offering our sacrifices and sufferings is efficacious. It helps to save souls. It also blinds Satan so that souls return to you. When we read the messages of the flame of love, it is a beautiful message to help save souls. That's one of the missions. So I'll tell you more on the other missions of the Flame of Love after this short break. We'll be right back.

you to a strong prayer. Modernism wants to enter your thoughts, instill the joy of prayer and encounter with Jesus. Therefore, my dear children, renew the prayer in your families so that my mother's heart may be joyful as in the first days when I chose you and day and night prayer was answered and heaven was not silent but abundantly bestowed peace and blessings on this place of grace. Thank you for being responded to.

0: Thank you for joining us again in the Flame of Love. This is more messages from our Blessed Mother to Elizabeth Kindleman. And she talks about a family holy hour. It's so important that you pray together as a family, especially the rosary. Remember at Fatima, Mary said, pray the rosary daily for peace in the world. Well, the Flame of Love message and movement is a continuation of Fatima. And please call anytime if you want prayer request. On September 24th, Our Lady spoke, my flame of love extends to the souls in purgatory. Write down my words and give them to those in authority. If a family keeps a holy hour on Thursday or Friday, if someone in that family dies, the person will be freed from purgatory after one day of the fast kept by a family member. The Lord spoke, you still have your intense personality. If you surrender this, I will make you a work of art. Be like grapes transformed into vine, from which comes the precious blood. Whomever God resides in will be divinized, because we no longer live, but Christ lives in us. That's what the Catholic Church teaches, that we would all be divinized. On October 7th, the Lord said, do not let the world attract you. You have become an arrow that flies straight to me. I can hardly wait for you to come to heaven. On October 18th, Our Lady said, only a mother can understand my anguish. How many of my children will be condemned? I collapse beneath the weight of this sorrow. She again asked me to make every effort. I must take up her cause. She added, hurry. Each minute means the loss of souls. Do not be trapped by feelings of doubt. I will take this cause. We have a call. Hi, thank you for calling. Oh, I'm trying to put this on speaker.
1: I think it's called something of love or something like that. And I saw a prayer request on there.
0: Yes.
1: I wanted to pray for the soul of my mother. She recently passed on. She was just buried today. I called before because I was concerned because I wasn't sure if I could get the funds together because she never wanted to be cremated, you know, and I wanted to at least have a burial. That was her wish. And with your prayers, along with some family members who were able to help, we were able to actually have her buried today.
0: Oh, that's wonderful.
1: Yeah, so, you know, it was a miracle there, you know, and, you know, I pray, you know, that my mother's soul may reach heaven because she did trust an awful lot in God. She passed away at 99 years old. She was up in age.
0: Wow.
1: You know, she wasn't able to get to church as often as she'd like, but she always had a lot of faith and trust in Jesus Christ and believed heavily in him, you know. And I'm her son. My name is Joe. Actually, I called before. I've been helping her, you know,
0: that's beautiful,
1: over a period of time because she needed help in her older age. She wasn't able to do a lot because she had, you know, a debilitating hip condition, you know, which, you know, prevented her, you know, from being able to do a lot of things. So
0: right.
1: Out of goodness in my heart, I tried to do what I could, you know, to try to help her, you know, at her older age.
0: Right.
1: You know,
0: Your mother's name, Joe?
1: Her name was Sarah Pitts.
0: Sarah Pitts.
1: Catherine Pitts.
0: That's beautiful.
1: So with a C. Sarah C. Pitts, yeah.
0: Sarah C. Pitts. And we're going to pray for her and for her soul.
1: Oh.
0: And remember that the best prayer that you can say for your mother and for all the souls in purgatory is a mass.
1: Right.
0: Have a mass offered for her and for her soul.
1: Oh, okay.
0: And the prayer of the flame of love will also help the souls in purgatory. So would you like to pray with me right now? One Hail Mary?
1: Yeah, if you'll tell me how it goes.
0: Yes.
1: I know the Hail Mary, but I'm not too sure. I'm not trying to be, I do know the Hail Mary for that.
0: Right, I'm going to add.
1: I will gladly do that.
0: Okay, so Hail Mary, full of grace.
1: The Lord is with thee.
0: Blessed art thou among women.
1: Among women.
0: And blessed is the fruit of thy womb, Jesus. Holy Mary.
1: Holy Mary.
0: Mother of God.
1: Mother of God.
0: Pray for us sinners. Spread.
1: Now.
0: We're going to say spread the effect.
1: Spread the effect.
0: Of grace.
1: Of grace.
0: Of the flame of love.
1: Of the flame of love.
0: Over all of humanity.
1: Over all of humanity.
0: Now and at the hour of our death. Amen.
1: Now and at the hour of our death. Amen.
0: Yes, that prayer is powerful. Spread the effect of grace, of the flame of love over all of humanity.
1: That's nice. That's very nice. And I also request prayer for myself as my own situation, financial and otherwise, is not exactly in very good shape. I don't exactly have a job because when I was taking care of her, she kind of required full-time help, and I wasn't even going to be able to get a part-time job at the moment, back then.
0: Right.
1: You know what I mean? For a period of time. So, my situation isn't exactly too good either. So,
0: Well, we will pray for you.
1: For a miracle.
0: Okay. We will pray for you, Joe, and that you will get a job. And I know God's going to hear and answer our prayers. And He's faithful.
1: Amen.
0: Because your love and service towards your mother and the end of her life, that's the most important thing, because that's showing love. And the most important moment of our life is at the moment of our death. And you were with her and helping her.
1: Yeah.
0: So you laid down your life. So I'm going to pray for you, Joe. And Lord, we just pray that you can provide a job for Joe right now. We ask this in Jesus' name. And I'll continue to pray for you. Thank you for calling.
1: Thank you. I appreciate it. Thank you very much. God bless you.
0: God bless you, Joe. Thank you for calling.
1: Have a good evening.
0: You too.
1: Bye-bye.
0: Bye.
1: Thanks.
0: And we have another call. Welcome to the Flame of Love program.
2: Thank you. I was wondering, if the souls in purgatory can't pray for themselves, are they able to pray for each other?
0: They're able to pray for us after they've gone to heaven, because once they go to heaven, but when they're in purgatory, they cannot pray for themselves. You're right. They cannot do any. That's why we have to use this life. We don't want to waste time.
2: Right.
0: Everything that, this is the only time that we can pray for ourselves and for others. But once they've gone to heaven, just like the saints, then they can pray for us, and they will pray for us.
2: Yes. I believe that. And I was, I asked one time when I went to talk to Father at my church, she says they could hear our prayers, but they cannot pray for themselves. I already know they can't pray for themselves because their souls have to be purified.
0: Right.
2: And so some thought came into my mind, if they prayed for each other, like what if they prayed for either somebody else, but I guess they can't do that either.
0: Yeah, I don't think so. Once
2: they
0: get to heaven.
2: Our prayers, right?
0: That's right. That's right.
2: Okay. So. I'm going to say prayers. I always try to say, I didn't know about this flame of love, and this is very interesting, and I was listening to this program, and I didn't know anything about this lady.
0: Oh, wonderful.
2: She was a Carmelite.
0: Yes, Elizabeth Kindleman, 1960s. You can get the diary right online at the Flame of Love flameoflove.org or .usa. Just look up Flame of Love, and it's
2: Flame
0: a wonderful diary. It's short.
2: Okay.
0: And it has so many beautiful messages about prayer and fasting and praying the rosary and the unity prayer, which blinds Satan, and it saves many souls.
2: Oh, that's so good. Yes.
0: Yes. So thank
2: you
0: for calling.
2: I'm glad that I heard you, and I was just wondering about that. And this is a beautiful show.
0: I'm glad that you called too. Thank you for joining us.
2: Is it? It goes flameoflove.org.
0: I think.
2: .com.
0: I think it's .org. Or it's USA. There's a couple websites.
2: Okay.
0: But we're on Maria Vision Live, and I thank you for joining us today. And God bless you.
2: God bless you too.
0: Thank you.
2: I keep praying the rosary for everyone.
0: Thank you.
2: For all the souls in purgatory, and for everyone on earth.
0: Amen.
2: Amen. Thank you.
0: God bless.
2: Bye. God bless you.
0: Well, thank you for joining us. We've run out of time today, but join me again next week, and feel free to call in for prayer, and have a great day. God bless you.

I wrote the song different a few years ago, but I feel like the Lord is teaching it to me in a whole new way right now. A few months ago, we found out that my grandmother has blood cancer. And as hard as it's been to watch her lose her hair as she takes her treatments, her faith has remained intact. A few weeks later, Hurricane Harvey came from my hometown and in 2 days, poured 44 inches of rain on my house. As we're in the process of replacing flooring and re-leveling our foundation, we keep waiting on things to get back to normal. And then, just a few weeks ago, we found out that my little brother Daniel has stage 4 colon cancer. After the shock and the tears, my family is preparing to fight by his side as he gets ready to start chemo. And in the midst of all this, the prayer that I kept saying was, Jesus, can you just change these things? Can you stop the cancer? Can you stop the storms? But he's chosen not to stop these things just yet. And I'm finding out that sometimes the best question is not, Jesus, can you change these things around me? But instead, God, can you change me so that I can handle the things that you're walking me through? So I keep singing and praying and believing the words of this song because I know that he is changing me. And that is making all the difference.

0: pray that you continue to teach us how to love one another the way that you love us.
1: I pray for this next generation, Father.
2: That our cities, that our countries.
1: That you would just bring restoration.
3: God, we pray that you would move among us. Let us be your hands and your feet.
2: For your glory, God.
3: In Jesus' name, amen.

Medjugorje Peace Tablet. In the name of the Father, and the Son, and the Holy Spirit. Amen. We offer this peace tablet for all the intentions that we get at Maria Vision, for everyone who has asked for our prayers, for the Holy Father, and for all the intentions of our Mother Mary, especially for peace in our hearts and peace in the world. I believe in God, the Father Almighty, creator of heaven and earth, and in Jesus Christ, his only Son, our Lord, who was conceived by the Holy Spirit, born of the Virgin Mary, suffered under Pontius Pilate, was crucified, died, and was buried. He descended into hell. On the third day, he rose again from the dead. He ascended into heaven and is seated at the right hand of God, the Father Almighty. From there, he shall come to judge the living and the dead. I believe in the Holy Spirit, the Holy Catholic Church, the communion of saints, the forgiveness of sins, the resurrection of the body, and life everlasting. Amen. Our Father, who art in heaven, hallowed be thy name. Thy kingdom come, thy will be done, on earth as it is in heaven. Give us this day our daily bread, and forgive us our trespasses, as we forgive those who trespass against us. And lead us not into temptation, but deliver us from evil. Amen. Hail Mary, full of grace, the Lord is with thee. Blessed art thou among women, and blessed is the fruit of thy womb, Jesus. Holy Mary, Mother of God, pray for us sinners, now and at the hour of our death. Amen. Glory be to the Father, and to the Son, and to the Holy Spirit, as it was in the beginning, is now, and ever shall be, a world without end. Amen. Our Father, who art in heaven, hallowed be thy name. Thy kingdom come, thy will be done, on earth as it is in heaven. Give us this day our daily bread, and forgive us our trespasses, as we forgive those who trespass against us. And lead us not into temptation, but deliver us from evil. Amen. Hail Mary, full of grace, the Lord is with thee. Blessed art thou among women, and blessed is the fruit of thy womb, Jesus. Holy Mary, Mother of God, pray for us sinners, now and at the hour of our death. Amen. Glory be to the Father, and to the Son, and to the Holy Spirit, as it was in the beginning, is now, and ever shall be, a world without end. Amen. Our Father, who art in heaven, hallowed be thy name. Thy kingdom come, thy will be done, on earth as it is in heaven. Give us this day our daily bread, and forgive us our trespasses, as we forgive those who trespass against us. And lead us not into temptation, but deliver us from evil. Amen. Hail Mary, full of grace, the Lord is with thee. Blessed art thou among women, and blessed is the fruit of thy womb, Jesus. Holy Mary, Mother of God, pray for us sinners, now and at the hour of our death. Amen. Glory be to the Father, and to the Son, and to the Holy Spirit, as it was in the beginning, is now, and ever shall be, world without end. Amen. Our Father, who art in heaven, hallowed be thy name. Thy kingdom come, thy will be done, on earth as it is in heaven. Give us this day our daily bread, and forgive us our trespasses, as we forgive those who trespass against us.

and lead us not into temptation, but deliver us from evil. Amen. Hail Mary, full of grace, the Lord is with thee. Blessed art thou among women, and blessed is the fruit of thy womb, Jesus. Holy Mary, Mother of God, pray for us sinners, now and at the hour of our death. Amen. Glory be to the Father, and to the Son, and to the Holy Spirit, as it was in the beginning, is now, and ever shall be, world without end. Amen. Our Father, who art in heaven, hallowed be thy name. Thy kingdom come, thy will be done, on earth as it is in heaven. Give us this day our daily bread, and forgive us our trespasses, as we forgive those who trespass against us. And lead us not into temptation, but deliver us from evil. Amen. Hail Mary, full of grace, the Lord is with thee. Blessed art thou among women, and blessed is the fruit of thy womb, Jesus. Holy Mary, Mother of God, pray for us sinners, now and at the hour of our death. Amen. Glory be to the Father, and to the Son, and to the Holy Spirit, as it was in the beginning, is now, and ever shall be, world without end. Amen. Our Father, who art in heaven, hallowed be thy name. Thy kingdom come, thy will be done, on earth as it is in heaven. Give us this day our daily bread, and forgive us our trespasses, as we forgive those who trespass against us. And lead us not into temptation, but deliver us from evil. Amen. Hail Mary, full of grace, the Lord is with thee. Blessed art thou among women, and blessed is the fruit of thy womb, Jesus. Holy Mary, Mother of God, pray for us sinners, now and at the hour of our death. Amen. Glory be to the Father, and to the Son, and to the Holy Spirit, as it was in the beginning, is now, and ever shall be, a world without end. Amen. Our Father, who art in heaven, hallowed be thy name. Thy kingdom come, thy will be done, on earth as it is in heaven. Give us this day our daily bread, and forgive us our trespasses, as we forgive those who trespass against us. And lead us not into temptation, but deliver us from evil. Amen. Hail Mary, full of grace, the Lord is with thee. Blessed art thou among women, and blessed is the fruit of thy womb, Jesus. Holy Mary, Mother of God, pray for us sinners, now and at the hour of our death. Amen. Glory be to the Father, and to the Son, and to the Holy Spirit, as it was in the beginning, is now, and ever shall be, world without end. Amen. Our Lady, Queen of Peace, pray for us. Saint Joseph, pray for us. In the name of the Father, and the Son, and the Holy Spirit. Amen.

gifts of love. Do you know that you can support Maria Vision in different ways? 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

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Our Lady thanks you for responding to her call. May God multiply your blessings.

I thank you for the joy and enthusiasm that you bring to the parishes that you are part of, for the joy and enthusiasm that you bring to this diocese. And I hope that each one of you carries within your heart, within your soul, the hope, the prayer, the faith that allows us to develop a relationship.

fellowship with Jesus Christ. Take this day, listen to the Lord, what it is He asks of you. Listen, allow the Lord to motivate you, not just to motivate you for the excitement of this day. Yes, that too. But to motivate you when you go out from this youth rally, how is it you live your faith? How is it you witness your faith? Let that happen to you. You know, the Lord will guide you. Christ guides us always. We all have to pray for one another and to be united in prayer.

like we are in the first week of Lent, and we are praying for peace. Peace that we always need, the peace. But the peace, if we don't return to God that the way the Lenten season asks us to do, return to God, and we will do understand this peace that we are praying for, that we are sharing for, it is from within us, and it can come from only with God, with our relationship with Jesus. He is the source of peace. So now, in this Lenten season that we are asking to return to God, let us try that our idea, our words, our actions can flourishing from our hearts, and that bring peace in everything that we are doing. We take everyone, we will share, we will see, we will pray for peace, that we can have peace. Peace, first of all, within us, with us, and when we are in peace with us, we can be in peace with others, with the church, with the society, and work for peace. Peace to each one of you.

Dear children, I invite you to get to know my son better through prayer and charity. That pure and open hearts learn to listen to what my son tells you in order to see spiritually. That as one people of God in communion with my son, you testify to the truth with your life. Pray, my children, that together with my son, you can bring only peace, joy, and love to all your brothers and sisters. I am with you, and I bless you with a mother's blessing.

Dominic Savio was born on April 2nd, 1842, to a devout and pious family. Even as a small child, he said grace before every meal and refused to eat with those who did not. He always encouraged others to pray. Dominic attended church regularly. If the church was closed, he knelt and prayed anyway, even outside in the snow and mud. In school, Dominic was recognized as an exceptional student who studied hard and performed well. He became an altar server. He attended daily mass and went to confession. He asked to receive his first communion at the age of 7. Dominic said that the day of his first communion was the happiest day of his life. On the day he received his first communion, Dominic wrote 4 promises in a little book. Those promises were, "I will go to confession often and as frequently to Holy Communion as my confessor allows. I wish to sanctify the Sundays and festivals in a special manner. My friends shall be Jesus and Mary. Death rather than sin." In October 1854, Dominic was personally introduced to Father Bosco. Dominic told Bosco he wanted to become a priest. Dominic studied directly under Father Bosco. He worked diligently and always asked questions when he did not understand something. Sadly, at the same time, his health began to fail. His doctor recommended he be sent home to recover. Before he departed, Dominic made the exercise of a happy death and predicted this would be his final devotion. After 4 days at home, Dominic's health worsened. His last words were, "Goodbye, Dad, goodbye. Oh, what wonderful things I see." Dominic fell asleep and died within minutes on March 9, 1857. He was merely 14 years of age. Father Bosco was powerfully touched by Dominic, and he wrote a biography, The Life of Dominic Savio. As people learned about Dominic, they called for his canonization. Dominic Savio was declared venerable in 1933 by Pope Pius XI, beatified in 1950, then canonized in 1954 by Pope Pius XII. Saint Dominic is the patron saint of choir boys, the falsely accused, and juvenile delinquents. His feast day is May 6th, moved from March 9th.

Hi everyone, welcome back to Chain of Love. I'm your host Allison, and today I wanted to talk a little bit about a feast day that just passed few days ago now, Our Lady of the Rosary. And so, of course, like, there's one Mary, of course, like, Mary's Jesus's mother, but Mary goes by a lot of different titles, and so we can pray for her for different things under those special titles that she gives us. So Our Lady of the Rosary is obviously, like, her as the Lady of the Rosary. And so Our Lady of the Rosary actually originated, like, way back when, the 1500s. And it happened that there were, the Ottoman Empire, like, way back when, was attacking the city. I have the story pulled up on my phone. It's called The Battle of Lepanto. But so it was Christian Europe, it was Christendom, and the Ottoman Empire was coming, and it was going to destroy Christendom, destroy Europe. And the church was based in Christendom, so it was a big threat to the church. So Pope Pius V told everyone to pray and pray.

0: to Mary for her intercession, to that she could come and grant them victory. And it wasn't looking good for them. The Ottoman Empire was very, very big, and it wasn't looking good. So they prayed and they prayed and they prayed, and a shift, a miraculous shift in the winds actually led them to win the Battle of Lepanto. And so Pope Pius V named that day, that feast, in honor of Mary as Our Lady of Victory. And then later, actually, the name was changed by Pope Gregory to Our Lady of the Rosary, the Feast of Our Lady of the Rosary, which is on October 7th. So it just passed, and it's a great, it was a great, great day. So obviously the Rosary is a very, very powerful tool, and I think it's very fitting, the connection between Our Lady of the Rosary and Our Lady of Victory, as like the Rosary is what leads us to victory. It leads us to God, and it is our weapon. It is Mary's weapon. That fights against the devil and leads us to him. So we're getting a call. Let's see. Hi, you're on Chain of Love Live. How can we pray for you today?
1: Hi, are you guys in Florida?
0: Yes, we are.
1: Okay, there's 100,000 without power, and it's going to be until after the storm before they can restore it.
0: Absolutely. Yes. Thank you so much. And what's your name?
1: Lois.
0: Okay. Well, we'll say a special prayer on the live show for those people, for all of us in Florida. So would you like to say Hail Mary with me?
1: And Alabama.
0: Well. And Alabama. Perfect. Yeah. Anyone affected. Okay. Would you like to say Hail Mary with me for those people?
1: I sure would.
0: Thank you so much. Okay. In the name of the Father, and of the Son, and of the Holy Spirit, amen. Hail Mary, full of grace, the Lord is with thee. Blessed art thou among women, and blessed is the fruit of thy womb, Jesus. Holy Mary, Mother of God, pray for us sinners now and at the hour of our death. Amen. Thank you so much, Lois.
1: Holy Mary, yes, we
0: said
1: it. Okay, honey, we're good.
0: Absolutely, yes. Thank you so much for your call. We'll be praying for you. And
1: reminder.
0: Absolutely. Absolutely, yeah. Thank you so much, Lois. Take care.
1: 115 mile per hour winds in let's see. I think in the Panhandle area.
0: Oh, wow.
1: 115
0: mile
1: per hour winds.
0: Wow. Thank you. You too. You too. Bye. Well, that is really, just a reminder, you can call, if you're watching this, you can call at any time the number listed at the bottom of the screen, and I'll pick up your call and say a special prayer with you for whatever you're going through. Also, you can actually call that number at any time ever. And someone will be there to take your call, or if they don't get it at that second, they'll call you back and they'll take your intentions and pray with you. I have the intentions of all of the callers right here, so I'm going to pray for these by name later in the show. So what Lois called about, actually, so that was a great point. We should pray especially for those people affected by this hurricane and the storms coming. Especially, yeah, those in Florida, those in Alabama, she said. I think it's really fitting because we were just talking about, you know, Our Lady of Victory, you know, it's and how she, in the story, she controlled the wind. So if God, you know, God, like, it's just a reminder that God is all powerful no matter what happens, no matter what natural disaster or anything happens. God is always there to protect us, and he's watching us no matter what. So we're getting another call. Hi, you're on Chain of Love Live. How can I pray for you today?
2: Hello. I would like you to pray for my husband. He just passed away November the 17th and last year. And I would like you to pray for him, please.
0: Absolutely. Absolutely. And what was his name?
2: My name is Carmen.
0: Carmen. Okay. Okay, perfect. I'll absolutely pray for you, Carmen. Do you want to say a Hail Mary with me right now?
2: Yeah.
0: Perfect. Okay. In the name of the Father, and of the Son, and of the Holy

0: Spirit. Amen. Hail Mary, full of grace, the Lord is with thee. Blessed art thou among women, and blessed is the fruit of thy womb, Jesus. Holy Mary, Mother of God, pray for us sinners, now and at the hour of our death. Amen. Thank you so much, Carmen. Take care. We'll be praying for you. I hope you take care. We'll be continuing to pray for you, okay? Absolutely. Oh my goodness, absolutely. And what was his name? And what was his name, your husband?
1: My husband's name was Charles Doodle.
0: Charles, okay.
1: Charles, yeah.
0: Absolutely. Oh goodness, okay. Well, we'll pray that Charles is very happy and with Jesus right now.
1: Thank you so much.
0: Absolutely. Take care. Bye. Oh, she was so sweet. Let's pray another Hail Mary for her. Hail Mary, full of grace, the Lord is with thee. Blessed art thou among women, and blessed is the fruit of thy womb, Jesus. Holy Mary, Mother of God, pray for us sinners, now and at the hour of our death. Amen. In the name of the Father, Son, Holy Spirit. Amen. What I've been thinking about recently a lot too, and I think this very strongly relates with Mary as Our Lady of Victory and as Our Lady of the Rosary, is it sounds so basic, but trusting in God. It is so important to trust in God, and people say that a lot, and it's because it's so, so hard to trust in God when you're actually in such a difficult situation. And what really made me think about this was the other night I was watching this like thriller movie with my friend, and it was this very, very intense movie, and there were all these little pieces of the movie and they didn't make sense to me at the time. And I thought about it, like it kind of like made me think the pieces of the movie that were happening, because we were right in the middle of this movie. And I was like, isn't it funny that like I trust that all of these little pieces in the movie will all tie up together in the end and make sense? But I don't always, so like I trust that they'll, like the movie will all make sense and everything will tie together. But if I trust that, and I don't trust, you know, the same thing, like I don't trust in God with the pieces that don't make sense right now in my life, I'm putting more faith in Hollywood directors than I am in like the Almighty God, which is crazy. And yeah, I think a lot of times we put so much faith into things like like movies, for instance, or other things in general, we find easy to put our faith in. So, but we say we believe in the Almighty and the all-powerful God. And if we believe in an Almighty, all-powerful God who loves us so much, it really doesn't make sense not to trust in Him. It's hard because, you know, we're physical and we're spiritual beings, so like we're not perfect, so obviously like it's hard for us sometimes to trust in what we can't see, you know, because that's how we come to like know the world, is through our sight. But we have to be led. We're called to be led by faith. We're called to higher things. Like God has revealed Himself to us. We believe that God is all loving and all powerful. And we need to trust that the pieces in our life, even though, you know, there are some really, really hard pieces in life. There are really, really hard events, but we need to trust that they'll all be okay in the end. We'll all be okay in the end, because it can't not be that way if God is who He is. So it just makes sense to trust in Him. And it really tied in like Mary too. Mary like is the mother of God, and in praying the rosary and praying to Mary and entrusting ourselves to her, we really can't go wrong. Like think about how much our own mothers love us, how much mothers love their children. And mothers, I mean, mothers are amazing, but they're not perfect. And Mary is the perfect mother. She was the mother of God himself. So she's our, and Christ, when he was on the cross, he gave us his own mother. That's how much he loved us. He gave us his own mother. He told John, like he said, like, this is your mother. Take her into your home. He said, well,

And behold your son, behold your mother. And that's Christ giving us his mother symbolically through John. So in entrusting ourselves to her, like nothing will go so wrong in our lives as to like ruin everything. You know, like we'll have bits and pieces that are hard,

physical things or movies made in Hollywood, you know, like movies are great, but like I was trusting that all of the pieces in the movies would tie up together in the end, but I don't trust like God's story that is my life all the time. I'm like, oh, why is this piece here? Like, why am I going through this right now? And in the end, we'll see, it will all make sense to us because we'll see the completion and the beauty of the story that God made our lives to be. So let's really especially pray for trust and pray the rosary. It is really it's such a beautiful, fantastic tool that will really lead us straight to God. So I'm actually now going to pray for each of these intentions. And these were all people who called in the number listed at the bottom of the screen. So I'm going to pray for them live on here. And again, anytime, even right now, like, please, you can call the number listed at the bottom of the screen, and I will pray live with you on the show. In the name of the Father, and of the Son, and of the Holy Spirit. Amen. Lord, I ask that each of the intentions that I am about to read, you just take them and you hold them, and you be with every single person and through every single thing that they're going through, and give them the grace, even though it's so hard, to just trust in you and to trust that it will all be okay because you love them so much. Amen. Okay, so the first one is, we pray for Patrick, for God to give him the gifts of hope and perseverance, and for the repose of the soul of Daniel's wife. Next one is for Nora, for her health, and for God to repair her relationship with her kids. The next one is for Ellie, for guidance, faith, and understanding through a time of discernment. Next one is for Marjorie, for her health, for her twin daughters, and for all of the elderly. The next one is for Gina, for her health. For Brenda, for the healing of her liver and stomach, and for her sister's mental health and living situation. The next one is for Serena, for herself, her roommate, and her roommate's boyfriend, who is dying of prostate cancer. The next one is for Adelaide, for the mental health of her kids and herself. For Joseph, for strength and hope during an extreme hardship, for help with his living situation, for him not to lose transportation, and for help with finances. For Hugo, for his health and well-being. For Diane, for her health and for her husband's health. For Anna, for her heart. For Maria, for help with stress, and for her grandson, Diego. For Josefina, for her health. For Joan, for peace in her neighborhood, and for the new management to help with ongoing issues. For Robert, for his friend to convert to Catholicism and to receive the sacraments of confession and anointing of the sick, and for his girlfriend to find love, peace, and joy. Well, that's beautiful. For Juanita, for health and stability for herself and for her mother. For Linda, for protection from her neighbor and for the health of Patricia. For Michael, for strength and hope during life's challenges. For Doris, for her health and for the safety of her son.

for Trini, for Jonathan and Eric, for Julia, for faith, hope, and peace in her marriage, for her kids, for her husband's health and conversion, for Dan, Wang, and Mary, who have cancer, and for Marianne and her family. For Lorenza, for Juan, Margarita, Alicia, Alexis, Sierra, Tony, and her brother and his family. For the repose, for Teresa, for the repose of the soul of Elaine. For James, for peace, protection, and prosperity. For David, for his wife who has cancer, and for help with finances. For Lupe, for healing in her neck and her stomach, for the conversion of her kids and for her family. This person's anonymous. For growth in his faith and for repentance and forgiveness. For Anthony, for healing from anxiety and worries, for growth in faith and for healing from a physical injury. For Karen, for healing from Lyme disease, for help with heart issues and anxiety, and for help with her marriage. For Dennis, for help with his mental health and loneliness. This one's from our studio, Maria Vision, for the repose of the soul of former Bishop Frank Doyne. For Liran, for his friend George. For Julia, for her children, Emily, Brendan, Therese, and especially Seamus, who has anxiety and depression. For John, for his health and help with finances, and for Carol, Ron, Kent, and Miss Tony. For Lewis, for Kirk, who's having an operation, and for Diana, who is waiting for results for possible cancer. For Rose, for the mending of her relationship with herself and her daughter-in-law. For Joe, for Jacob to get the job he wants, if it's God's will. For Jade, for her son, Edward, to be free of his alcoholism. For Katrina, for the reuniting of her family and for the safety and protection of herself and her family. For Lewis, for her blood pressure, and peace, and for all those who are in danger of the hurricane. And that's all of them. We pray, God, for all of these intentions that I've just read, for all of the people listed, and for all of those watching, and especially help with the hurricane as it's going on. We pray to you, our Father, who art in heaven, hallowed be thy name. Thy kingdom come, thy will be done, on earth as it is in heaven. Give us this day our daily bread, and forgive us our trespasses, as we forgive those who trespass against us. Lead us not to temptation, but deliver us from evil. Amen. In the name of the Father, Son, Holy Spirit. Amen. Actually, since it's the feast, or recently it was the feast of Our Lady of the Rosary, which is what I was just talking about, and also it's Friday, meaning it's the Sorrowful Mysteries, I'm going to lead us in praying not actually the regular rosary, but the Rosary of Our Lady of Sorrows, which I've been recently praying a lot to her. And the devotion to Our Lady of Sorrows is very, very important. It's since Mary's been through, you know, like she's perfect and she's God's, like the mother of God. But she was a human being just like us, and she's been through like all of the experiences in life that we've been through. And Our Lady of Sorrows is so beautiful because it recognizes

especially the fact that she experienced real sorrow and pain, arguably out of anyone who's ever lived, she experienced the most because she was so perfect and so in line with the good. Even the slightest bad thing hurt her a lot, and she didn't even go through just slight bad things. She went through a lot of hardships in her life, witnessing, you know, her son being crucified right before her eyes, and all a bunch of other sorrows as well in her life. And so she, because she went through these, she can be with us, especially in our times where we have real sorrow, sorrow in our lives. So I love this devotion because it takes us through some of the big sorrows that happened in Mary's life, and we can unite our sorrows and ourselves to her and really empathize with the sorrows that she went through. So and Friday is the Sorrowful Mysteries anyway, and today is Friday, so it's perfect. Okay, so it's called the Rosary of the Seven Sorrows of Our Lady. In the name of the Father, and of the Son, and of the Holy Spirit, amen. My God, I offer you this rosary for your glory. I want to honor your Holy Mother, the Blessed Virgin, by meditating upon and sharing in her suffering. O my Lord and Savior, Jesus Christ, trusting in your infinite love, I turn to you for forgiveness and mercy. I am truly sorry for the pains you have suffered in your most bitter passion because of my sins. For love of you and before your holy presence, I utterly renounce and forsake all of the sins of my whole life. I ask pardon of you with all my heart. I firmly resolve to amend my life and would rather die than offend you again. O Blessed Virgin Mary, you are our tender mother and the refuge of sinners. I run to you with confidence and love. Hide me under your mantle of love and protection. As I meditate upon the swords of sorrow that pierced your immaculate heart, obtain for me the forgiveness of my sins and the grace to live a life of heroic holiness. O Blessed Mother, I unite my heart to yours and offer this rosary for priests, for their growth in holiness, obedience to the magisterium, boldness in the proclamation of the gospel, and a profound love for the people of God. May all priests humbly lead the souls entrusted to their care into an intimate relationship with the Lord. I also pray for all of those affected by the hurricane and all of the intentions of those watching and of the cards that I read. Come, Holy Spirit, fill the hearts of your faithful and enkindle in them the fire of your love. Send forth your spirit and they shall be created, and you shall renew the face of the earth. So that was the introductory prayer, and I should explain probably a little bit because I just found out about this recently, but it's not like a regular rosary. So instead of saying the five mysteries of the rosary and meditating upon each mystery, it's seven. So it's the seven sorrows of Mary. So it's seven, but instead of saying 10 Hail Marys and one Our Father, it's just seven Hail Marys for the seven sorrows and a little reflection. So, the first sorrow is the sorrow of Simeon announcing the suffering destiny of Jesus. O Mother of Sorrows, how deeply your heart was pierced with sorrow when Simeon announced that Jesus, your beloved child, was to be a sign that would be rejected. Your heart knew that he was to be the suffering Messiah the prophets had foretold, the man of sorrows, who would carry all our sins and heal us by his wounds. Through this bitter sorrow, obtain for us the grace never to reject Jesus or refuse him anything. Help us to completely surrender our lives to him and to live according to his most holy will in everything. Our Father, who art in heaven, hallowed be thy name. Thy kingdom come, thy will be done, on earth as it is in heaven. Give us this day our daily bread, and forgive us our trespasses, as we forgive those who trespass against us. And lead us not into temptation, but deliver us from evil. Amen. Hail Mary, full of grace, the Lord is with thee. Blessed art thou among women, and blessed is the fruit of thy womb, Jesus. Holy Mary, Mother of God, pray for us sinners, now and at the hour of our death. Amen. Hail Mary, full of grace, the Lord is with thee. Blessed art thou among women, and blessed is the fruit of thy womb, Jesus. Holy Mary, Mother of God, pray for us sinners, now and at the hour of our death. Amen.
Hail Mary, full of grace, the Lord is with thee. Blessed art thou among women, and blessed is the fruit of thy womb, Jesus. Holy Mary, Mother of God, pray for us sinners,

now and at the hour of our death. Amen. Hail Mary, full of grace, the Lord is with thee. Blessed art thou among women, and blessed is the fruit of thy womb, Jesus. Holy Mary, Mother of God, pray for us sinners, now and at the hour of our death. Amen. Hail Mary, full of grace, the Lord is with thee. Blessed art thou among women, and blessed is the fruit of thy womb, Jesus. Holy Mary, Mother of God, pray for us sinners, now and at the hour of our death. Amen. Hail Mary, full of grace, the Lord is with thee. Blessed art thou among women, and blessed is the fruit of thy womb, Jesus. Holy Mary, Mother of God, pray for us sinners, now and at the hour of our death. Amen. Hail Mary, full of grace, the Lord is with thee. Blessed art thou among women, and blessed is the fruit of thy womb, Jesus. Holy Mary, Mother of God, pray for us sinners, now and at the hour of our death. Amen. And we say this at the end of each sorrow. Holy Mother, hear my prayers and renew in my heart each wound of Jesus, my Savior. The second sword of sorrow, Mary escapes into Egypt with Jesus and Joseph. O Mother of Sorrows, what pain filled your heart as you fled your home and country, knowing that the tyrant Herod was intent on murdering your little child, whom you loved above all else. The hardships of travel, the long journey, and the life as a refugee was nothing compared to the torment of such demonic malice directed towards Jesus. Through this bitter sword of sorrow, obtain for us the grace never to risk the life of Jesus in our souls through deliberate sins. Our Father, who art in heaven, hallowed be thy name. Thy kingdom come, thy will be done, on earth as it is in heaven. Give us this day our daily bread, and forgive us our trespasses, as we forgive those who trespass against us. Lead us not into temptation, but deliver us from evil. Amen. Hail Mary, full of grace, the Lord is with thee. Blessed art thou among women, and blessed is the fruit of thy womb, Jesus. Holy Mary, Mother of God, pray for us sinners, now and at the hour of our death. Amen. Hail Mary, full of grace, the Lord is with thee. Blessed art thou among women, and blessed is the fruit of thy womb, Jesus. Holy Mary, Mother of God, pray for us sinners, now and at the hour of our death. Amen. Hail Mary, full of grace, the Lord is with thee. Blessed art thou among women, and blessed is the fruit of thy womb, Jesus. Holy Mary, Mother of God, pray for us sinners, now and at the hour of our death. Amen. Hail Mary, full of grace, the Lord is with thee. Blessed art thou among women, and blessed is the fruit of thy womb, Jesus. Holy Mary, Mother of God, pray for us sinners, now and at the hour of our death. Amen. Hail Mary, full of grace, the Lord is with thee. Blessed art thou among women, and blessed is the fruit of thy womb, Jesus. Holy Mary, Mother of God, pray for us sinners, now and at the hour of our death. Amen. Hail Mary, full of grace, the Lord is with thee. Blessed art thou among women, and blessed is the fruit of thy womb, Jesus. Holy Mary, Mother of God, pray for us sinners, now and at the hour of our death. Amen. Hail Mary, full of grace, the Lord is with thee. Blessed art thou among women, and blessed is the fruit of thy womb, Jesus. Holy Mary, Mother of God, pray for us sinners, now and at the hour of our death. Amen. Holy Mother, hear my prayers and renew in my heart each wound of Jesus, my Savior. The third sword of sorrow, Mary seeks Jesus lost in Jerusalem. O Mother of Sorrows, what grief fills your heart as you and Joseph search desperately for Jesus when you cannot find him among your relatives and friends, returning home from Jerusalem. When your son replied that he must be about his father's business, you accepted that he had begun the mission that would lead to his sacrificial death. The sorrow of those 3 days of separation prepared you for the 3 days of suffering you endured while his body lay lifeless in the tomb. Through this bitter sword of sorrow, obtain for us the grace to accept the ways of divine providence, even when we do not understand them. And also, I'd like to reflect on and dedicate this sorrow for moms of all children that are missing or kidnapped. Our Father, who art in heaven, hallowed be thy name. Thy kingdom come, thy will be done on earth as it is in heaven. Give us this day our daily bread, and forgive us our trespasses, as we forgive those who trespass against us. And lead us not into temptation, but deliver us from evil. Amen. Hail Mary, full of grace, the Lord is with thee. Blessed art thou among women, and blessed is the fruit of thy womb, Jesus. Holy Mary, Mother of God, pray for us sinners, now and at the hour of our death. Amen. Hail Mary, full of grace, the Lord is with thee. Blessed art thou among women, and blessed is the fruit of thy womb, Jesus. Holy Mary, Mother of God, pray for us sinners, now and at the hour of our death. Amen. Hail Mary, full of grace, the Lord is with thee. Blessed art thou among women, and blessed is the fruit of thy womb, Jesus. Holy Mary, Mother of God, pray for us sinners, now and at the hour of our death. Amen. Hail Mary, full of grace, the Lord is with thee. Blessed art thou among women, and blessed is the fruit of thy womb, Jesus.
Holy Mary, Mother of God, pray for us sinners, now and at the hour of our death. Amen. Hail Mary, full of grace, the Lord is with thee. Blessed art thou among women, and blessed is the fruit of thy womb, Jesus. Holy Mary, Mother of God, pray for us sinners, now and at the hour of our death. Amen. Hail Mary, full of grace, the Lord is with thee. Blessed art thou among women, and blessed is the fruit of thy womb, Jesus. Holy Mary, Mother of God, pray for us sinners, now and at the hour of our death. Amen. Hail Mary, full of grace, the Lord is with thee. Blessed art thou among women, and blessed is the fruit of thy womb, Jesus. Holy Mary, Mother of God, pray for us sinners, now and at the hour of our death. Amen. Holy Mother, hear my prayer, and renew in my heart each wound of Jesus, my Savior. The fourth sword of sorrow, Mary meets Jesus as he carries his cross to Calvary. O Mother of Sorrows, how it must have wounded your tender maternal heart to see your beloved Son Jesus carrying his cross to Calvary, the place of execution. How it must have pained you to see him so bloodied, beaten, and reviled as he strained to fulfill his deepest desire to give his life as a ransom for us. Through this bitter sword of sorrow, obtain for us the grace to deny ourselves, pick up our crosses, and follow Jesus with perseverance and love. Our Father, who art in heaven, hallowed be thy name. Thy kingdom come, thy will be done, on earth as it is in heaven. Give us this day our daily bread, and forgive us our trespasses, as we forgive those who trespass against us. And lead us not into temptation, but deliver us from evil. Amen. Hail Mary, full of grace, the Lord is with thee. Blessed art thou among women, and blessed is the fruit of thy womb, Jesus. Holy Mary, Mother of God, pray for us sinners, now and at the hour of our death. Amen. Hail Mary, full of grace, the Lord is with thee. Blessed art thou among women, and blessed is the fruit of thy womb, Jesus. Holy Mary, Mother of God, pray for us sinners, now and at the hour of our death. Amen. Hail Mary, full of grace, the Lord is with thee. Blessed art thou among women, and blessed is the fruit of thy womb, Jesus. Holy Mary, Mother of God, pray for us sinners, now and at the hour of our death. Amen. Hail Mary, full of grace, the Lord is with thee. Blessed art thou among women, and blessed is the fruit of thy womb, Jesus. Holy Mary, Mother of God, pray for us sinners, now and at the hour of our death. Amen. Hail Mary, full of grace, the Lord is with thee. Blessed art thou among women, and blessed is the fruit of thy womb, Jesus. Holy Mary, Mother of God, pray for us sinners, now and at the hour of our death. Amen. Hail Mary, full of grace, the Lord is with thee. Blessed art thou among women, and blessed is the fruit of thy womb, Jesus. Holy Mary, Mother of God, pray for us sinners, now and at the hour of our death. Amen. Hail Mary, full of grace, the Lord is with thee. Blessed art thou among women, and blessed is the fruit of thy womb, Jesus. Holy Mary, Mother of God, pray for us sinners, now and at the hour of our death. Amen. Holy Mother, hear my prayer, and renew in my heart each wound of Jesus, my Savior. The fifth sword of sorrow, Mary stands near the cross of her Son, Jesus. O Mother of Sorrows, here the prophecy of Simeon comes to its ultimate fulfillment. The sword of sorrow impales your heart as you stand beneath the cross of your Son. Crucified spiritually with your crucified Son, you offered him to the Father and united yourself completely to his self-offering and sacrificial death. We simply cannot fathom the pain of your offering or the depth of love that inspired it. Through this bitter sword of sorrow, obtain for us the grace to unite all of our sufferings to our crucified Lord with unselfish generosity and love. Our Father, who art in heaven, hallowed be thy name. Thy kingdom come, thy will be done, on earth as it is in heaven. Give us this day our daily bread, and forgive us our trespasses, as we forgive those who trespass against us. And lead us not into temptation, but deliver us from evil. Amen. Hail Mary, full of grace, the Lord is with thee. Blessed art thou among women, and blessed is the fruit of thy womb, Jesus. Holy Mary, Mother of God, pray for us sinners, now and at the hour of our death. Amen. Hail Mary, full of grace, the Lord is with thee. Blessed art thou among women, and blessed is the fruit of thy womb, Jesus. Holy Mary, Mother of God, pray for us sinners, now and at the hour of our death. Amen. Hail Mary, full of grace, the Lord is with thee. Blessed art thou among women, and blessed is the fruit of thy womb, Jesus. Holy Mary, Mother of God, pray for us sinners, now and at the hour of our death. Amen. Hail Mary, full of grace, the Lord is with thee. Blessed art thou among women, and blessed is the fruit of thy womb, Jesus. Holy Mary, Mother of God, pray for us sinners, now and at the hour of our death. Amen. Hail Mary, full of grace, the Lord is with thee. Blessed art thou among women, and blessed is the fruit of thy womb, Jesus. Holy Mary, Mother of God, pray for us sinners, now and at the hour of our death. Amen. Hail Mary, full of grace, the Lord is with thee. Blessed art thou among women, and blessed is the fruit of thy womb, Jesus. Holy Mary, Mother of God, pray for us sinners, now and at the hour of our death. Amen.
Hail Mary, full of grace, the Lord is with thee. Blessed art thou among women, and blessed is the fruit of thy womb, Jesus. Holy Mary, Mother of God, pray for us sinners, now and at the hour of our death. Amen. Holy Mother, hear my prayers, and renew in my heart each wound of Jesus, my Savior. The sixth sword of sorrow. Mary receives into her arms the body of Jesus taken down from the cross. O Mother of Sorrows, your heart was drowned in grief as you embraced the lifeless corpse of your son. He who was your very life was now dead. Your life in this life was extinguished, yet you accepted this sorrow with love, knowing that it was all part of the Father's plan of salvation. Through his bitter sword of sorrow, obtain for us the grace to accept with patience and love the sorrows that befall us in the veil of tears, firmly believing that God works through all things to the good of those who love him. Our Father, who art in heaven, hallowed be thy name. Thy kingdom come, thy will be done on earth as it is in heaven. Give us this day our daily bread, and forgive us our trespasses, as we forgive those who trespass against us. Lead us not into temptation, but deliver us from evil. Amen. Hail Mary, full of grace, the Lord is with thee. Blessed art thou among women, and blessed is the fruit of thy womb, Jesus. Holy Mary, Mother of God, pray for us sinners, now and at the hour of our death. Amen. Hail Mary, full of grace, the Lord is with thee. Blessed art thou among women, and blessed is the fruit of thy womb, Jesus. Holy Mary, Mother of God, pray for us sinners, now and at the hour of our death. Amen. Hail Mary, full of grace, the Lord is with thee. Blessed art thou among women, and blessed is the fruit of thy womb, Jesus. Holy Mary, Mother of God, pray for us sinners, now and at the hour of our death. Amen. Hail Mary, full of grace, the Lord is with thee. Blessed art thou among women, and blessed is the fruit of thy womb, Jesus. Holy Mary, Mother of God, pray for us sinners, now and at the hour of our death. Amen. Hail Mary, full of grace, the Lord is with thee. Blessed art thou among women, and blessed is the fruit of thy womb, Jesus. Holy Mary, Mother of God, pray for us sinners, now and at the hour of our death. Amen. Hail Mary, full of grace, the Lord is with thee. Blessed art thou among women, and blessed is the fruit of thy womb, Jesus. Holy Mary, Mother of God, pray for us sinners, now and at the hour of our death. Amen. Hail Mary, full of grace, the Lord is with thee. Blessed art thou among women, and blessed is the fruit of thy womb, Jesus. Holy Mary, Mother of God, pray for us sinners, now and at the hour of our death. Amen. Holy Mother, hear my prayers, and renew in my heart each wound of Jesus, my Savior. The seventh sword of sorrow. Mary helps place the body of Jesus in the tomb. O Mother of Sorrows, who could express the cruel anguish of this moment? The same child that you once wrapped in swaddling clothes amidst unspeakable joy, you now wrap silently in his burial shroud. Your tears mingle with blood and dirt that covers his broken body. But even in this moment, your trust in his promise did not die. Your mourning was not without hope, for you knew that he would rise again from the grave, just as he promised. Through this bitter sword of sorrow, obtain for us the grace to believe with unshakable hope in the victory of our Lord, even in the darkest moments of our life. Our Father, who art in heaven, hallowed be thy name. Thy kingdom come, thy will be done, on earth as it is in heaven. Give us this day our daily bread, and forgive us our trespasses, as we forgive those who trespass against us. Lead us not into temptation, but deliver us from evil. Amen. Hail Mary, full of grace, the Lord is with thee. Blessed art thou among women, and blessed is the fruit of thy womb, Jesus. Holy Mary, Mother of God, pray for us sinners, now and at the hour of our death. Amen. Hail Mary, full of grace, the Lord is with thee. Blessed art thou among women, and blessed is the fruit of thy womb, Jesus. Holy Mary, Mother of God, pray for us sinners, now and at the hour of our death. Amen. Hail Mary, full of grace, the Lord is with thee. Blessed art thou among women, and blessed is the fruit of thy womb, Jesus. Holy Mary, Mother of God, pray for us sinners, now and at the hour of our death. Amen. Hail Mary, full of grace, the Lord is with thee. Blessed art thou among women, and blessed is the fruit of thy womb, Jesus. Holy Mary, Mother of God, pray for us sinners, now and at the hour of our death. Amen. Hail Mary, full of grace, the Lord is with thee. Blessed art thou among women, and blessed is the fruit of thy womb, Jesus. Holy Mary, Mother of God, pray for us sinners, now and at the hour of our death. Amen. Hail Mary, full of grace, the Lord is with thee. Blessed art thou among women, and blessed is the fruit of thy womb, Jesus. Holy Mary, Mother of God, pray for us sinners, now and at the hour of our death. Amen. Hail Mary, full of grace, the Lord is with thee. Blessed art thou among women, and blessed is the fruit of thy womb, Jesus. Holy Mary, Mother of God, pray for us sinners, now and at the hour of our death. Amen. Holy Mother, hear my prayer, and renew in my heart each wound of Jesus, my Savior. So now we're going to say three Hail Marys to honor the tears of our sorrowful mother.
Hail Mary, full of grace, the Lord is with thee. Blessed art thou among women, and blessed is the fruit of thy womb, Jesus. Holy Mary, Mother of God, pray for us sinners, now and at the hour of our death. Amen. Hail Mary, full of grace, the Lord is with thee. Blessed art thou among women, and blessed is the fruit of thy womb, Jesus. Holy Mary, Mother of God, pray for us sinners, now and at the hour of our death.

death. Amen. Hail Mary, full of grace, the Lord is with thee. Blessed art thou among women, and blessed is the fruit of thy womb, Jesus. Holy Mary, Mother of God, pray for us sinners, now and at the hour of our death. Amen. O Mary, you truly became the queen of all martyrs, as these seven bitter swords of sorrow pierce your immaculate heart. By the merits of your tearful distress, obtain for us, for all sinners, the graces of perfect contrition and conversion. Help us always, dear Mother, to imitate you by taking up our crosses and following Jesus with limitless love and generosity. Amen. Mary, who is conceived without sin and who suffered for us, pray for us. We say that three times. Mary, who is conceived without sin and who suffered for us, pray for us. Mary, who is conceived without sin and who suffered for us, pray for us. In the name of the Father, and of the Son, and of the Holy Spirit. Amen. That is time. So thank you guys so much for watching Chain of Love. Again, you can call at any time. The number listed at the bottom of the screen. And we will be praying for each and every one of you. Thank you so much.

Jeremiah, chapter 31, verse 31 to 34. Behold, the days are coming, says the Lord, when I will make a new covenant with the house of Israel and with the house of Judah. Not according to the covenant that I made with their fathers in the day that I took them by the hand to lead them out of the land of Egypt, my covenant which they broke, though I was a husband to them, says the Lord. But this is the covenant that I will make with the house of Israel. After those days, says the Lord, I will put my law in their minds and write it on their hearts. And I will be their God, and they shall be my people. No more shall every man teach his neighbor, and every man his brother say, Know the Lord, for they all shall know me, from the least of them to the greatest of them, says the Lord. For I will forgive their iniquity and their sin.

0: On Ash Wednesday, the priest, while sprinkling us with ashes and marking a cross on our forehead, would speak of the phrase, "Remember, man, that you are dust, and to dust you shall return." Repent and believe in the good news. Indeed, these are all words that should encourage a complete transformation in our lives. And what kind of transformation and redemption is needed to renounce sin, to confess, to forgive those who have hurt us, to ask. Let the Holy Spirit fill more space for the soul. Ask God to heal, to refresh the soul and body, the spirit, and then start living positively and see that it is indeed possible to be completely different. Thus, Easter, at the end of this Lent, will become not only a celebration of Jesus' resurrection and hope in ours, but also a completely new beginning, the spring of our own life, the spring of health, humanity, and nobility. And in that beginning, about that humanity and nobility, dear viewers, today I have the honor of speaking with our guest, whom I welcome here in the studio, Sister Ivanka Vasilyi, who can truly tell us a lot about the very beginnings. The surname Vasilij is already a guarantee that we are talking about a woman who is local here in Medjugorje, and as her age is close to that of the visionaries, we will hear firsthand from her testimony about those initial apparitions. And of course, sister, what is significant is how and in what way you personally prepare for Easter. As you know, this might be a somewhat lengthy introduction, but with complete reason. Sister Ivanka, how do you experience it? This Easter, or rather this Lenten season, this preparation, you've had quite a few over the years, especially now as a nun, and before that as a child and teenager.
1: I really liked everything you mentioned about spring, furrows, and plowing. When I was a child, I might not have liked it so much. I remember Lent when the Stations of the Cross were prayed and the Lament of Our Lady was sung, how the older women and grandmothers would cry, and it was something sad because Jesus had to go to the cross and so on. But as I matured and grew older, I really liked this image of spring. For me, Lent is like an awakening, certainly an awakening from the winter sleep and a journey towards. I experience spring like that. I think as I've matured, it seems I like it more. We use it as a kind of preparation, preparing the land, at least normally. As soon as Christmas is over, we all love Christmas, but when it's all over, it's like a preparation so that God's seed in us can grow better. In the last message, the Lord mentioned spring, and I really like this introduction, and that's how I experience it. I think I like using it more because somehow, especially when I go to Križevac, I experience it as going into spring, having gone through everything. What we people go through, rejection, falling, and public scourging us,